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2: 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I'm Lisa Lucera.
3: They are trying to turn this country around and destroy our country.
2: President Trump with a comment about democratic socialists ahead of his Night 2 speech at the midterm Republican convention, and on his opinion of Democratic Texas Senate candidate James Tallarico, who has altered positions after several controversial comments.
3: One thing about politicians is that, and I've learned it maybe the hard way in a certain way, when a politician comes out with something, that's where they are. When they change, they always go back to what they are.
2: On Fox's The Ingram Angle, some Democrats are also in Dallas. California Congressman Robert Garcia accuses Republicans of ignoring affordability questions.
4: As Donald Trump and J.D. Vance party away for 2 days, the average American family can't afford the groceries, the cost of their rent's going up, they're looking at their gas prices skyrocketing, and they're making difficult choices at the dinner table.
2: And Democrats are questioning the president's pledge to give every American adult $5,000 if Republicans win the House and Senate, calling it improper, while economists point out it would cost about $1 trillion. Joe DiGenova, an ally of President Trump, who was brought in to lead the Justice Department investigation into whether former law enforcement and intelligence officials conspired against President Trump, has resigned. Fox News has learned he lost the confidence of both the DOJ and the White House and had been effectively sidelined before his exit. A divided federal appeals court has ruled against ICE policy to detain migrants who've been living in the U.S. illegally for many years and refused them access to an immigration judge for conditional release. The court writing mass detention of marginalized individuals without due process harkens back to some of the darkest moments in our country's history. 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
7: This is a Fox News alert rallying the party faithful. I'm Lee Silicera. Night 2 of the Republican midterm convention brings a former Democrat to the podium, Health Secretary Robert F. Kennedy Jr., who talked about the Democratic Party he grew up with.
8: My uncle ran on a platform of tax cuts, strong defense, and fighting communism. Does that sound familiar?
7: Kennedy says it's vastly different from the Democratic Party of today. Earlier, Texas Senator Ted Cruz blasted Democrats, accusing the party of being anti-American.
9: They hate Christians. They hate Jews. They hate capitalism. They hate the Constitution, and they hate America.
7: House Speaker Mike Johnson says Democrats are becoming extreme.
10: Right now, they have opened the doors for the Democrats, Socialists of America in their big tent, they say. And they're in the process of punishing anyone who disagrees. They're proving this every single day.
7: Vice President J.D. Vance expected to speak later this hour, and President Trump will take the stage again tonight to close out the convention. The Trump administration accusing UC Berkeley Law School of illegally discriminating against white and Asian applicants.
11: The DOJ and Education Department claim

0: activity, such as cyber attacks, surveillance, and research that could have led to biological weapons. 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
10: A 7 on the WOKV weather meter. Partly cloudy overnight. A brief shower or two possible. Temperatures in the 70s inland to the low 80s at the beaches. And a partly sunny, hot and humid Thursday. A few afternoon thunderstorms develop, especially inland with highs near 90. From the First Alert Weather Center, I'm Action News Jack's Chief Meteorologist Mike Burrish for 104.5 WOKV.
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18: Well, hey, everybody. Glad you're joining us today on Florida's Voice. My name is Drew Steele. Big D on the other side of the glass. You got Nina in the breaking newsroom and you hanging out with us. at FL Voice News on YouTube, Rumble, X, Facebook, and Instagram. Anytime you want to check out the show after the show, Florida's Voice with Drew Steele, the podcast, Apple Podcasts, Spotify. It's not Spotify. I know that. Anyway, it's a podcast that's out there. Okay. Dee, it's a busy day today. Safe to say today is one of the busiest days. We got a lot of news, a lot of things to talk about.
11: It's up there for sure.
18: It's, yeah.

0: is up there, and it ranks with well, with the other shows that had a lot of stuff going on. So we're going to cover a lot of ground today with a lot of guests scheduled to join us coming up in a few more minutes is Jack Posobiec, host of Human Events Daily and the author of Unhumans. His book is coming out September 29th. And boy, talk about an important book and an important time to have him on the program. So we're going to get to that coming up in just a bit. Last night, we knew it was going to be electric. We knew there were going to be sound bites galore and moments where we are going to listen and hear and reflect on some of what was said at the midterm convention in Dallas. And the president of the United States, who came out right away to let everybody know that, of course, the fake news, legacy media outlets and
1: fake news.
0: Yeah, those guys were all going to make it seem like nobody was going to show up, like it was an unpopulated arena. But if you're looking at the screen right now at FL Voice News on YouTube, Rumble X, Facebook and Instagram, that looks like a pretty good crowd. That's just behind the president. That's not even around the arena.
1: When we originally announced this 8 weeks ago, they said, who's going to go to a midterm convention? That's never going to. This place is packed.
0: Yep. Huge. Wow. It's incredible.
1: And not only is this packed, this is a big arena. But not only is this packed, but you have an equal number of people standing outside. If anybody would like to give up their seat or whatever their... whatever, if they're standing or if they have a seat, would anybody like to raise your hand and give up your seat?
0: Yeah, that's not going to happen. So the president starting off with that, and of course, a lot of talk about many, many different things that we are going to touch on, including, hey, is everybody in the United States getting $5,000? Yeah, that came up. We're going to kind of examine exactly what's going on with that, among other things. But one of the very, very important messages, two very important messages from the president last night. One is, of course, that above all else, we've got to remember what's going on right now in this country, what we're fighting for, what we're fighting against. And you've got Democrats who, well, let's let the president say it.
1: These are people who do not care if your country is invaded by illegal immigrants.
0: Nope.
1: If your home is burglarized,
0: nope.
1: If your parks and city streets are turned to filth and squalor and death,
0: yeah.
1: If your loved ones are pushed in front of a subway train in New York City or stabbed in the middle of a field in any state you want to pick, they don't care because they hate our country, and they are Democrats.
0: Yep, and it's, look, the sad part about it is number one, it's true. And number two, that is the party. And so if there are Democrats who are listening to the sound of my voice across the state, and oh, by the way, we get your messages, so good to see you and hear from you at FL Voice News on YouTube, Rumble X, Facebook, and Instagram. Often it pops up there on the social media feeds. Have you seen any lately, D? Have you seen any of those, the fun-loving Democrats in the state of Florida who like to comment?
2: Yeah.
0: Okay. So anyway.
2: I kind of keep most of them to myself.
0: Yeah, you know, it's that kind of thing. But if you're listening to the sound of my voice in the state and you're like, that's not me, I don't feel that way. Your party does. What about that? I don't know how you can dismiss yourself from the party itself. If the party is exactly what the president is describing and you feel like, whoa, that's way too harsh. Find me the place where in a blue city, a sanctuary city, let's just say, that there are people, leadership, leaders in the community, that really, truly are doing any and everything possible to make sure that your community's safe. If one of the fundamental things that they're not doing is admitting that they are allowing criminal illegals to not only stay in the community, but find sanctuary in the community. So try to square that circle. I don't think you can, among other things that go on with the party. And if you feel like this is outrageous, if you feel like that's not the case, you've got to do something. Because right now, we've got a country to save. And the president knows it. He talked about it last night. And hopefully he's right about this.
1: They don't care because they hate our country. and they are Democrats, and they're very, very wrong. On election night, we're going to prove that America does not belong to those who hate it. America belongs to those who love it.
3: Yep.
0: Yep. That's right. You know, looking at Democrats and what they're saying, what they're doing, how they're acting. It's just, how do you not thumbs down with Democrats? How do you not understand what's going on? How do you not know that we've got patriots absolutely positively in this country that are looking at what we need to do? And on election night, going to prove that America does not belong to those who hate it, belongs to those who love it. And we have to ensure, we have to make sure that that is the case. And I wanted to see if there was one other thing that the president mentioned, because there were so many things that were discussed last night. Yes, I promise that coming up very soon, we're going to get into what the president said with regard to Trump dividends, I guess, and the specifics there. We've got economic success, and is it possible that we could make this happen for the country? Is it possible that some of the things that were discussed by Representative Brandon Gill, as a matter of fact, that I really, really want to get into detail on, because what he said, it's 12 minutes long, and I'm not going to play all 12 minutes. I just want to play select moments. But I have to tell you, not only was it spot on, but it's something that we've been talking about here on this program. And I'm going to say it one time before we hit the break. Before we move on, there's the thunder again in the building. Well, the good news is that we're getting back to this 4 o'clock thunderstorm pattern here, at least in Southwest Florida. If you've lived in Florida long enough, you know that there was a time back in the day where you could look at your watch and know that it was like 4 o'clock because here come the thunderstorms. And then it kind of went away. It must have been like climate change or something like that.
4: How dare you?
0: Yeah. And now we're back to it again because here we are. We're just a little bit before 4 o'clock. And yep, there's the rattle of the thunder and everything else. But the point is that Brandon Gill, congressman from Texas, said something that we've been saying on this program, something that we've been focusing on in this program, and that is that how do we, or how does this country, how do Democrats elect, go ahead, D. Nope, I got nothing from you, D. No, I don't have anything. I'm working on some technical difficulties that we have here and trying to figure out. Yeah, no, it's not good. Don't know what's going on. But how can you possibly elect someone, people who despise the United States, hate the country, and ultimately, they're going to be in positions of power in Congress. And how in the world are we going to be able to trust that when they're in committees, when they're getting confidential briefings, that they're not going to be the ones that are going to do something like, as you can imagine, people who don't like the country want to destroy it from within. So they might pass on information to people that would like the same thing. You hate to think it. You hate to believe it. Yeah. I just don't know. But a couple of other things that we're going to get to here. Yeah, I'm not really sure, D. Sorry, we've got some technical issues here that we're trying to work out. And because of the lightning and the thunder, we've had some things going on here in the studio. Test it one more time, my friend. Let's see if we can figure something out. Because as of right now, I got nothing trying to work out these bugs here. But let's talk about some other things that are going on here at Florida's Voice. Hit me. All right. Anytime you want to watch NFL Voice News on YouTube, Rumble X, Facebook, and Instagram. Then there was another thing that the president talked about. I know I kind of I'm changing the subject, but I'm not changing the subject because I'm still talking about the president of the United States and something that he brought up. And of course, how do you pass today by without remembering what took place a year ago today?
1: So exactly 1 year ago tomorrow,
0: it would be today.
1: A far left extremist assassinated my great friend and conservative voice, Charlie Kirk. Because Charlie Kirk spoke the truth. What shocked millions of Americans was not only the fact that Charlie was murdered as bad as it was, but also how many people made an excuse for it or cheered for it. They were cheering, some people, sick people. For a brief moment, the mask came off the radical left and you saw what they were really all about. And now those same people are trying to get power over you in this election, and they are all voting Democrat.
0: Yep.
1: So exactly 1 year ago tomorrow.
0: All right, there it was once again. So that is today, obviously, as we're talking about. That is correct. That we're talking about the 1 year anniversary of the murder, the assassination of Charlie Kirk. And he brought that up last night. And as a matter of fact, the whole arena rising to their feet as Erica Kirk was being introduced.
1: Off the radical left, as you saw.
0: And let me see if I can pull this up here. There it is. Yep. So we heard this as well last night.
1: We will not let them win. And in Charlie's honor, I just want to say we love you, Charlie. And Erica is here someplace. Erica, where is Erica?
0: So let me just say one thing before we move on here, because we've got a lot to cover today, a lot of guests that are going to be coming on, a lot to talk about. And certainly we're going to be talking about the 1 year anniversary of the murder of Charlie Kirk. But the president last night was also mentioning that we have people in this country that were making excuses for it, cheering for it, cheering some people, sick people. We are a year past the murder of Charlie Kirk. And Libs of TikTok, all over her account, is showing all kinds of examples of internal messages from different places across the country. UNC Charlotte discussing how to celebrate today, mocking the assassination. There's Netflix. Had Netflix UK and Ireland put something out on their X account in a disgusting way, subtly mocking his assassination. You have students at the Rochester Institute of Technology in New York who were planning events to celebrate today. I mean, these are horrible, awful, disgusting people. It couldn't be worse. And these are the kinds of people that we have to recognize exist. Then we have to ask themselves, who do they vote for? Who do they support? What do they support? If they support this, what else do they support? And we've got to keep that in mind. As a lot of the talk about today and what has taken place this afternoon, what will be discussed even tomorrow. And then tomorrow we have September 11th and we've got another conversation to have about people who hate this country and talk about September 11th the way they have. And then you go back to today and you think about how there are some people talking about Charlie Kirk the way they have. I mean, these are ugly times. There's no doubt. And the country needs a lot of prayer. It does. I know some Democrats don't believe in that. But speaking of that, how about this? You know, there is somebody who wants to be the president of the United States, apparently, and that is AOC. AOC, Alexandria Ocasio-Cortez, where you're all laughing and you're thinking that's a joke, and ultimately the Democrats may or may not position her to be the nominee in some way, shape, or form, because she's going to be the, I guess, the DSA light member. In other words, she's DSA all the way through and through. She's not exactly in love with the country. Neither is Bernie Sanders, the one who brought her along, and she went out many times with Bernie.
3: Are you supportive of these onesies?
0: I still don't know what that means. And ultimately, this is someone that we're going to hear more and more and more about. And she's going to have to go to places to try to talk about the different ways that progressives, communists, Marxists, socialists, DSA members are going to make the world better. And sometimes making the world better and doing the things that you're describing means that you've got to get a little spiritual. Like, you've got to maybe thank God for the opportunities that you have had to turn this country upside down and possibly make it a communist, Marxist, socialist utopia. What are you saying? What are you talking about, Drew? Hold on. I'll show you. And I'll tell you. And I'll let you listen. Here's AOC. She's at the National Baptist Convention. So she's talking to the Baptists. And she's amazed about how some things have been going for her and Bernie Sanders and this movement. And I get the feeling that when she's talking to a group of Baptists and being prayerful, and I don't know whether or not she is behind closed doors or what she does and what her spiritual life is like. That's not what I'm getting at. But I just want you to listen to a little bit about what she says about her and the movement, Bernie Sanders. And
4: I have been amazed watching how God works in the last 1 to 2 years, especially because at the beginning of last year, you know, I traveled the country. I went with Senator Sanders. We did rallies and we went to places that all of the political pundits and analysts said was impossible and made no sense to go. These are not places that are toss-ups. These are not places that are swing districts or any of that. Why would you go to Idaho? Why would you go to Montana? Why would you go to Utah?
0: Let me just stop for a second, because there's something very interesting about this. So there's AOC who's talking about how she's amazed the way God works and going to these different states and these different places. Now, I want you to follow this because there's just a little bit more and then I'll make my point here.
4: And I felt very called, because I feel like when we don't show up, whatever happens is the default. Now, this is a word. This I swear.
0: You shouldn't swear in church.
4: It is a miracle to see what happened. One of our first stops that we went to was in Utah. Utah was one of the states where they also redrew all the maps. Deep red district everywhere.
0: Yeah, but were you in one of the deep red districts? Or were you in Salt Lake City, which is basically San Francisco East? I know, I live there. It's really a leftist.
4: We went anyway, and we spoke with all of these people, and we said we must have the faith of a mustard seed.
0: Let me just stop with the faith of a mustard seed part, because it's starting to get really deep. It's one of those things where you're like,
5: just going to keep digging this hole deeper and deeper.
0: You feel like that. So she said she's been amazed watching how God works in advancing progressive politics. You sure about that? Now, I'm just suggesting, and I could be wrong. It's happened a few different times in my life. Just ask my wife. Who's with me? Thank you. Here's the thing. So you think God works in mysterious ways, and you've been amazed how God is working to help you take a Christian nation and destroy it. There might be some other force working for you. It may not be God. I'm just putting that out there. That might be something else or somebody else. who's been portrayed a few different times in a couple of weird different ways, like with a red cape and a tail and horns out of their head, that kind of stuff. You might be dealing with the wrong... Yeah, just saying. Said it was a miracle. And what has occurred because her and Bernie Sanders together touring these deep red areas. And you have to have the faith of a mustard seed. And she also said, right after the faith of the mustard seed,
4: we must organize anyway.
0: We must organize anyway. So even with the faith of a mustard seed, and I guess she's prayerful every single night, asking God if he would wouldn't mind. Well, God's non-binary, so I don't know how a leftist would describe that. But anyway, help me and Bernie together destroy a Christian nation so that we can get rid of you all together and make big G government our God. Are we sure she's on the right path? Yeah. Dee, do you see what I'm saying? Am I making a mistake about this? I think you kind of see where I'm going with this. I mean,
2: oh yeah.
0: Okay. Yeah. So there's that. I just thought that was interesting. And anytime there's some AOC audio, it could be humorous. It could be weird. But mostly it's weird and humorous. All right. We've got more audio coming up from last night at the big midterm convention. We're going to talk more about the one-year anniversary of the assassination of Charlie Kirk and play for you definitely some of those moments where you realize not only how much you miss him, but how irreplaceable comes to mind. No doubt. All right, top of the news from the Florida's Voice newsroom is coming up as well. And there's a lot to get to. A busy, busy day today here. Anytime you want to watch NFL Voice News on YouTube, Rumble, X, Facebook, and Instagram, my name is Drew Steele. 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
13: This is a Fox News alert. I'm Tom Rigotti. It's night two of the Republican midterm convention in Dallas. One of the speakers, Health and Human Services Secretary Robert F. Kennedy Jr. He talked about how he was a lifelong Democrat until 2 years ago when the party pulled out all the stops to remove him from presidential primary ballots and then coronated then Vice President Kamala Harris after former President Joe Biden ended his reelection bid.
14: No voter ever cast a primary ballot for Kamala Harris. No elected delegate was ever consulted. A party of no kings simply anointed a queen.
13: He later endorsed President Trump and is now spearheading his Make America Healthy Again initiative. Vice President J.D. Vance and the president are speaking tonight. This has been a Fox News Alert. I'm Tom Rigotti.
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26: Lingering showers and a few storms will end. Partly cloudy, warm and muggy overnight in the 70s. It's a 6 on the WOKV weather meter. Friday will be partly sunny, hot and humid with scattered afternoon storms that will be heavy in spots with highs 90 to 95. With your First Alert forecast, I'm Action News Jax, Chief Meteorologist Mike Burrish for 104.5 WOKV.
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0: And hopefully the technical gremlins are gone. AP Anita Padilla in the Florida's Voice newsroom, and hopefully this is going to work. Let's see if the mic works. Okay, what's up?
28: Hey there, Drew. Topping the news right now, Governor Ron DeSantis highlighting Florida's new anti-communism education standards. Speaking today at a press conference at Miami-Dade College, DeSantis said students should learn about the history and the consequences of communist regimes, including Cuba, the former Soviet Union, and Maoist China. Education Commissioner Henry Mack also was there, and he said the program is about teaching history, not political indoctrination. The state is also expanding civics education, too, including a program that offers teachers $3,000 bonuses for civics training. And Florida's Attorney General James Uffmeyer says two Lake Worth residents have been arrested, and this is in an alleged baby formula theft operation. Mohammed Al-Sayidi and Zina Abdul Hassan Su-Zabib are accused of buying stolen formula from shoplifters and then reselling it. Investigators say the operation generated more than, listen to this, $1.1 million in revenue and was connected to more than 150 thefts across the state of Florida. Authorities say they also recovered about 1,000 cans of formula from Davie Warehouse along with other stolen merchandise. Uffmeyer says the case shows organized retail theft is not a victimless crime. Well, Florida's Surgeon General Joseph Latipo is urging residents to take precautions as health officials monitor dengue activity in Hillsborough County. Residents are being told to use insect repellent, cover their exposed skin, and get rid of any standing water around their homes. Dengue is spread by infected mosquitoes, which can then breed in very small amounts of standing water. Officials say that even water in a bottle cap can provide a breeding site, so you have to make sure to dump it out. State and local officials are continuing to monitor the situation and work with mosquito control agencies. All right, that is the latest right now from the Florida's Voice newsroom at 3:35. I'll be back in our next hour with another look at your headlines. I'm Anita Padilla, the news director here at Florida's Voice. Drew, back over to you.
0: All right, AP, we appreciate you there in the Florida's Voice newsroom. Anytime you want to check out the stories they're working on, flvoicenews.com. It's Florida's Voice, the website. Busy day, crazy day. So much is going on right now. There's so many other things that I want to talk about, including here in the state of Florida, things that are going on with Danny Alvarez, who's joining us here on Florida's Voice, Florida State Representative, District 69. We've had a couple of technical glitches, so I just want to make sure I have you. Do I have you? Can you hear me?
1: I'm here. Can you hear me?
0: Yeah, you're perfect. All right.
1: It must be because I'm not in my car, brother.
0: Is that what it is?
1: I'm just waiting for you to say it.
0: I never know where you're going to be. It's you're one of the guests where it's like you could be in a car, you could be on the beach, you could be in an office. I don't know. So, yeah, there's a lot going on today. You know, by the way, before we get into some of the things that I did want to talk about, including some of the dangerous influence that's going on with social media that I wanted you to get into, there is this real strong issue that we've got to deal with in this country, especially listening last night to Dallas and the big convention that's going on there, the midterm convention, where we have to understand that we have bad actors all over the place. We have some that are domestic, that want to destroy the country, that want to change us into a communist nation. And then there are exterior forces that are going on that also have the same ideology, funny enough, but want to influence us in different ways, like social media.
1: 100%. Like, I think people in America are so comfortable with what is their norm that they don't ever think that anyone would ever do us any harm just for being us. And in reality, the mere fact that America exists is an existential threat to people who hate freedom. So you can't beat us with a bullet. You can't land in America right now and try to take us over with an army. We will absolutely smoke you. So what do? You do the fight of incrementalism. That's one little bite at a time, one little inch. And in 2026, they weaponize our own people without even those people realizing that they're being used on social media to combat themselves.
0: Yeah. And, you know, the talk, what was it, last week about the bot farms, the Chinese bot farms that are on X, for example? Yeah. There you go. That's what's so crazy right now in the world that we live in. And I want to go back to what I mentioned when we first started together. Do you see now? Do you see that we have people on the outside using X that are trying to influence these inauthentic accounts that are there, doing all kinds of things that we're going to discuss in a second? And then domestically, we have people who are using that and feeding into that and helping to propagate 100%. That. That's the problem.
1: 100%.
0: Yeah.
1: So you're never going to convince me, Drew, that the fast meteoric rise of socialism from Obama like running away from the title to people running to the title today did not happen from a coordinated campaign from socialist forces outside America, i.e. the Chinese, right, who are trying to take us over. Remember the incrementalism, one social media post at a time. They farm the bots attack, and then all of a sudden, when the algorithm comes at a kid who is like disaffected in college, trying to figure out who they are, you know, everybody goes through it. the bot and the algorithm tells them over and over and over. I say the algorithm is the enemy. The algorithm is the person that is thing that is actually fighting America on a daily basis. They just weaponize it against us.
0: So then ultimately, what do we do here in this state? I mean, are we going to, you know, legislate this away? Are we going to have to just educate better our kids, for example, and others that are on social media that don't realize this? And now we have an attorney general who is not messing around. I mean, he's ready to after anybody and everybody. Yeah.
1: Look, this is Florida, Drew, and we do not wait for anyone to give us permission to enter a battle space to engage. And we're not waiting. The difference with America is that we are bound by a constitution. And those of us on the right and those of us that are currently in charge take that extremely seriously. We don't mind the constraint of the constitution. We just have to work within it to go find the enemy in the place that they are. They are among us. Don't act like they're not. Vanity Fair just literally titled the space coast of Florida, Spylandia. That's physical spies in America that are actually working against the state of Florida, right? 14th largest economy, third largest state. And then their cyber presence online. So really what we have to do is kind of rejigger the way Florida looks at safety and security. We've got a plan and we're executing it. We actually stood up what's called the Security and Threat Assessment Committee in the House that should be coming a joint committee, hopefully in the future. And we get intelligence briefings now on a regular basis. And representatives who have the oversight over the state of Florida and the senators are opening their eyes to what the real threat is. It's an education piece. First, we got to tell people and their leaders, hey, this is real. This isn't imagined. And then number two, what plans can we come up with that protect civil liberties and keep us the great America that we are while fighting the bad guy on their terms?
0: Yeah, I want to back up for just a second because I don't want people to miss this, because when you just said this, it blew my mind for a second because I didn't think about it. As we are building up the space coast, for example, as we are having more introduced technology, the future, you've got a space coast now that we are hopeful is going to be the epicenter of what will be our traveling to space, all of the different technologies, all the things that we're doing. There are a lot of people who would like to snatch that technology, that would like to have an eye and an ear on the ground to see what exactly is going on and the things that we're doing. Is that the kind of issue that we're talking about? Is that the presence that we're dealing with now?
1: 1,000%. Okay. China is a chaser. They have very few original ideas. What they do is they come to America and they data mine America for their next greatest idea. That's why they don't protect our IP over there. When our people go over there to sell stuff, they steal everything. And when we have things that we know we're never going to ship over there, they come over here to steal it. It started under the Clinton administration when they penetrated the Los Alamos laboratory over on the West Coast. And here in Florida, we have Chinese penetrations and we catch them all the time. We had a kid land on the beaches in Cape Canaveral in scuba gear and try to throw up a drone. And he's like, oh, I'm lost. I was, you know, misguided by being here. Yeah. Okay, buddy. And then we had another guy try to throw a drone when they were going around Cape Canaveral on a tour. We understand what the threat is and what is real. And now we're posturing ourselves as a state to defend us. Now, look, it's the FBI and the state of Florida's, rephrase that. It's the FBI and the federal government's charge to protect us on an international scale, right? Mm-hmm. Enemies foreign to our country. But Florida is the 14th largest economy, third largest state. And brother, that means we are targets number one. You mentioned Cape Canaveral. How about we have three combatant commands, two of which literally have been in the forefront of America's wars for the last 25 years. So we are ripe. We are ripe. Our economy is like a juggernaut. And so they want a piece of it. And any way they can take it down, they're going to try.
0: Well, I'm so happy to hear that at least we're talking about this. We're on top of it. We're going to do something as a state. You know, we don't have to wait. We can be helpful, certainly to the feds, but we can do a lot here, and we need to do a lot here. It's an important issue. Danny Alvarez joining us here on Florida's Voice, State Representative, District 69. Hey, before we go, what about this story? What was it, Leonard High School? Is that the name of it in Ruston?
1: Yeah, Leonard High School.
0: Down yeah. Hill, oh, Leonard. County. Okay. I said Leonard.
1: What a great story, brother.
0: Yeah, tell me about it. So what happened here?
1: So two kids get in a fight off campus. One of them stabs the other and literally cuts their brachial artery. Three cadets are driving by, totally uninvolved, had no reason to stop, could have completely ignored it. They jump out of their car, they use their JROTC training, and they literally save this kid's life. Wow. The doctor at the hospital said, but for that tourniquet, that kid would not be here. So you know what we did? We made a big deal. Because those are the kids that we should be promoting. Those are the kids that we should be pushing forward. We got them awards. Everyone in town came by, every elected official, it felt like. And we just showered them in the love and the support, because we keep talking about this generation being lost. And I will tell you, it's not lost. It just lacks a little bit of inspiration. But these people give us hope.
0: Yeah.
1: They are the future.
0: Well, I'll say this before we go, because we're up against a break, so I can take you up to the break. And it's this. That part I also don't want to miss is that I believe that there's a younger generation right now that gets it. They understand the getting off the sidelines and in the game. They get the being ready and prepared to help communities and people that they care about. And that this generation who's out there right now, they're going to save this country. They are literally going to save 100%. This country, the young people right now. It's unbelievable.
1: 100%.
0: Yep.
1: Listen, we don't hold the monopoly on good ideas and leadership, right? Just because we're older doesn't mean we have all the right ideas. The folks that are in their 20s and 30s now are cooking into becoming our future leaders. It's our job as current leaders to invest in them, to make sure they have everything from our hearts and minds and inspiration, and they take their modern world, their modern views, and their modern technology, and they protect America going into the future. We're going to be better because of the Floridians that are coming up behind us. It's just up to us to make sure that they know their value.
0: Yeah, no doubt. And just to be clear, I'm older. You're fine. I mean, you're good. I'm the older here.
1: Oh,
0: so
1: come on.
0: Just so everybody understands that. Anyway.
1: Thank you.
0: All right, my friend. It's great to see you as always. All the best. God bless.
1: Good to see you, brother.
0: I'll talk to you soon.
1: Thank you so much.
0: All right. That is Danny Alvarez joining us here on Florida's Voice, District 69, representative here in the great state of Florida. All right. We got to take a break. And when we come back, scheduled to join us coming up next hour, Skylar Zander is the Florida State Director of Americans for Prosperity. And we got to talk about some of the insurance reforms that are going on here in the state of Florida. And how are we doing? Are we protecting homeowners, taxpayers? Are we going to lean into some of what we talked about yesterday, which is the David Jolly idea of what we should do to protect homeowners and taxpayers? A little hint, that would be bad. So we'll get to that coming up. More from last night and the midterm convention out of Dallas. We'll have some of that audio. There was a Hillary Clinton sighting.
2: I don't feel no ways tired.
0: The feeling and looking is. But anyway, the point is that she was on Morning Joe. And so why don't we hear some of that nonsense coming up in just a bit. And I believe, Dee, let's see what we can do about Jack Posobiec. That's my fault on the technical side. We have some technical issues here. Maybe we can get him back later on in the program.
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0: All right. Very good. By the way, we tell you everything. 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We tell you everything. So, all right, we're good. 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
29: Why aren't cashiers allowed to sit down while they're working? Like, why do they have to stand on their 2 feet the whole time just to scan some items and collect cash? Like, why is Audi the only store that allows their employees to sit down while they're completing transactions? There's no part of scanning items and collecting cash that requires you to stand on your 2 feet the whole shift.
0: Couple of things here, D. Here's my first reaction to a man who goes onto social media who wants to know why cashiers have to stand to do their job. Only Aldi, I guess, is allowing their cashiers to sit. Everybody else stands up. Now, the first question I'm asking you, D, is, it was your reaction to that like my reaction, which is, dude, do you have anything else you could be doing right now? I mean, we got a world that we got a country to save. We got a world that's falling apart. We got all kinds of things that are happening. We got leftists among us who think that they're going to fundamentally transform the country. And
30: so what are you saying?
0: I'm saying that you did that a long time ago and they're back. And
30: shut up.
0: Okay, anyway. So, like, this is the guy's biggest issue? Did you have the same reaction that I did on that
31: a
0: one?
31: A little bit. Yeah. Not as intense as you, but okay. I did.
0: Sorry, I hate to be that way, but it's an intense kind of day. And then the second part is, does he not know the answer to this question? Do you not know the answer to the question? You know the answer to the question as to why cashiers stand. I mean, now, they stand the entire shift. That might be a beef. Like, wouldn't it be nice if there was a chair somewhere? But if you're the person that's bagging the groceries, you're not going to bag groceries sitting. You have to stand in order to do it. So That's why you stand.
31: Not every cashier bags your groceries, though.
0: Yeah. All right. So then there's a half. Then I'll compromise on the issue that this guy is bringing up. Okay, there are some places where you don't bag. That's why Aldi doesn't stand. You want to know why they're sitting? Because they just scan it and let it go. And then you got to take it. And you got to figure out how to bag it. And then you got to figure out how to get your money back after you put the money into the thing to get the lock unlocked so you can use the... Right? Isn't that the one, D? That's the one where you have to pay...
31: I don't shop at Aldi. Okay. I don't know.
0: Yeah, you pay a quarter to get the shopping cart. And then when you bring it back, you get your quarter back. It's a long process that I don't want to talk about anymore. We're moving on. All right. A couple of things we were going to talk about coming up more from the convention last night, because Representative Brandon Gill and others were just spot on. Representative Brandon Gill was amazing last night, and I want to play bits and pieces of that. Certainly want to play bits and pieces of Hillary Clinton, who was on Morning Joe today. And so I just want you to be clear about this. They bring in Hillary Clinton, somebody who we all know, along with the Democrat Party, colluded together, along with Joe Biden, the President of the United States, Barack Obama at the time, and others, and the alphabet bureaucracies, to try to stop a duly elected president from becoming president and creating a hoax, along with Russia and this love affair with Putin, that she did all of these things, and we know it. And it's true. And
6: every time I think about Trump, I get allergic.
0: Exactly. And so for some reason, MSNB, whatever they call themselves these days, decided to have her on because they've got to have her expertise on what's going on with the DSA.
16: And as we talk about the DSA, we have to talk about Israel right now.
0: Yeah.
16: And the DSA and the hostility the DSA has towards Israel. Obviously, I know you.
17: But remember, there are people on the far right of the Republican Party who are just as hostile.
16: Well, of course.
17: You know?
16: Of course.
17: I mean, think about it, because we've got literal neo-Nazis.
0: Oh. Please. Again. Why do you have her on? And not answering the question and pivoting away and the whole thing is literal neo-Nazi. You gotta stop. You gotta stop. She's not gonna stop, but you gotta stop.
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24: This is a Fox News alert firing up the crowd. I'm Lee Silicera. Vice President J.D. Vance addressing the Republican midterm convention, hyping up the crowd for getting out and electing President Trump again.
26: We were tired as a country, but you were not defeated. The radicals in Washington, they could take much from us, but they couldn't take our will to fight back.
24: The vice president also spoke of his friendship with Charlie Kirk, who was killed 1 year ago today, and of their shared faith. Earlier, Donald Trump Jr. warned the crowd of what he called the dangers of socialism.
26: The truth is, the story of socialism is a story of mass suffering. It's a story of a few enriched elites who benefit from this radical system while millions of normal people suffer and live their lives as serfs to the government.
24: Former White House Press Secretary Caroline Leavitt.
1: We cannot be safe in an America run by Democrats who want to open our borders, defund our police, and abolish prisons. And that is literally what they are promising to do if given the chance at power again.
24: Democrats are also in Dallas claiming Republicans are ignoring what they call the affordability crisis. About 200,000 migrants from El Salvador waiting to hear if their temporary protected status that lets them stay in the U.S. will be extended for another 6 months.
2: The deadline was Wednesday, September 9th, but the department issued a statement Thursday saying they'd make an announcement at an appropriate time and that temporary protected status for El Salvador would stay in effect until then. Some attorneys are cautioning the Trump administration could eliminate the protections without making a public statement or announce a decision at any time.
24: Fox's Jill Nato in Washington. 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
12: Lingering showers and a few storms will end. Partly cloudy, warm and muggy overnight in the 70s. It's a 6 on the WOKV Weather Meter. Friday will be partly sunny, hot and humid with scattered afternoon storms that will be heavy in spots with highs 90 to 95. With your First Alert Forecast, I'm Action News Jax, Chief Meteorologist Mike Burrish for 104.5 WOKV.
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18: Well, hey, everybody. Glad you're joining us today on Florida's Voice. My name is Drew Steele. Big D on the other side of the glass. You got Nina in the breaking newsroom and you hanging out with us at FL Voice News on YouTube, Rumble, X, Facebook, and Instagram. 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Congressman Byron Donalds last night, the Republican gubernatorial candidate here in the state of Florida, was speaking at the RNC convention.
19: We keep our governments small and let people live their lives. We cut taxes, slash regulations, and we get government out of your way. We back the blue and stand unapologetically with our first responders. And when the Democrats show up saying, let's put boys in girls' locker rooms, we say, hell no.
18: Well, there you go. I guess that's pretty clear right there. But suffice to say that...

0: As the congressman was talking to everyone in a packed arena last night in Dallas, one of the things that's very important is he's talking about the state of Florida and Texas have something in common. Every single day, we prove that Republican policies built on common sense work for the American people, work for the state. And some of the things that we have done here, obviously the lower taxes issue that we hope to get to and fewer regulations and more. And that I wanted to talk a little bit about, because when we're talking about David Jolly, who might be the governor, let's hope not, he's got an idea about Florida's insurance reforms. And so I thought we would speak with Skylar Zander, who's joining us here on Florida's Voice for a few minutes about this, Florida State Director of Americans for Prosperity. First of all, Skylar, how are you, my friend?
1: Drew, it's always great to be on and to hear somebody who's actually exciting the base and actually getting out there and getting after it, like Congressman Donald.
0: Yeah, absolutely. And, you know, it brings to mind, you know, when he's talking about less government, lower taxes and the like, and we know that David Jolly would bring and want to bring quite the opposite to the state. We also have to talk about what he is pitching with this, I guess, what is it? It's kind of like a hurricane tax, but at the same time, this way that he wants to help homeowners here to lower premiums. And I guess his idea is what exactly, Skylar? Can you explain to me what David Jolly wants to do and why this is not a good idea?
1: Yeah, well, look, it's pretty simple. You have David Jolly running as a, you know, moderate, I'm not a socialist, I'm a boring white guy who's, you know, just going to keep the status quo, if you will. But when in reality, if you look at his insurance plan, it is one of the most socialistic ideas there is out there from a policy perspective. He's talking about taking all catastrophe insurance, all wind mitigation, everything out of the private sector and putting it in government hands. When has it ever worked where you take over an entire industry and say, we're going to put this in government hands now, and the government's going to take care of you. You don't have to worry about anything. That's just not going to happen. Could you imagine trying to call government hotlines like the poor people in Southwest Florida have had to over the years, calling FEMA, trying to get whatever they can for any type of flood insurance? That's what the system under David Jolly is going to look like in the future.
0: Right. Yeah, we have to be. And by the way, don't we already have CAT? I mean, we already have the catastrophic fund, right, as a backstop. That's part of what we've got going on already. And so
1: We do, right. And we already pay for that in our insurance bills that we have currently. But what he's talking about is if we have that massive destruction, he's talking about taking $30 to $40 billion and putting it in basically a state sovereign wealth fund, which, by the way, $30 to $40 billion, that isn't going to cover a major disaster if it hits Florida. If we get hit by Cat 5 hurricanes in a year, what's going to end up happening is you're going to have a massive tax that every single taxpayer is going to be hit with regardless. This could literally bankrupt the state.
0: And he's going to have to figure out where to find it. That's the other thing, too. Like, if this is going to be a tax, then we've got to figure out where we're going to find the money from you, me, to pay for it. Is there an example of another state that tried something like this or has something like this, his idea, in place? I mean, there's got to be some kind of leftist state like New York or California, some place that's doing something like this, right?
1: We always look to good leftist states that are doing crazy ideas.
0: Right.
1: I mean, look, the closest thing is that you've seen is in California, they have supercharged the system similar to Citizens, but instead of it actually acting like insurance, what they do is more similar to like what David Jolly is proposing, where the government's taking over because insurance providers weren't riding on wildfire insurance. And so it's what happened in Palisade, basically. What's going on now? The state took over. The state's in charge of paying out claims to individuals who have had their houses destroyed. And what's happening now? People still aren't rebuilt from the Palisade fire. Think about how long it's been since there. It's been years. We've had an entire mayor's race in LA take place, and people's homes still aren't rebuilt, and people haven't been reimbursed by the state government yet. That's what could happen here in Florida.
0: This is going to be an important election, obviously, here in the state. I take nothing for granted. I don't care who it is. I don't take the Senate race with Angie Nixon for granted. I don't take the governor's race for granted. I don't take my local races for granted. None of them. But at the same time, the one thing that will help us to win is to see the difference between the policies, right? In other words, having that opportunity to hear, I can't even imagine what Angie Nixon would think about some of the federal things that are going on and what she would present. But certainly David Jolly is going to have to answer to this. And it couldn't be more clear as to what direction he's going. Bigger government.
1: Well, look, voters are fatigued right now, and it's time to wake up. I get it. People are tired of winning from some instances on the federal level with Trump in office. Some people are exhausted saying, I'm over it. Prices are still high. But there's still so much on the line. I mean, what David Jolly is talking about is big government takeover. If you look at just the property insurance that we talked about, not even talking about the healthcare side of this. Mm-hmm. The healthcare insurance plans that he's proposing are significantly more government intrusion, longer wait times, and poor quality when you look at some of the proposals that he's putting out there.
0: Yeah, we've got to keep an eye on all of this. And I guess the best thing is that we're getting ahead of it. We're talking about this now before people have an opportunity to vote so they can hear the difference in policy and direction. And that's what it's going to be all about, communicating. And not just communicating between us here on the station and people that are listening, but we're going to have to talk to friends. We're going to have to let people know that this is what they're trying to push for.
1: Well, thank goodness you got a lot of listeners, Drew, because I'll tell you, we need everybody to know these things.
0: Yeah.
1: Seriously, if they're not having these conversations at the dinner table like you are and educating your audience, then we're not going to win when it comes in November. I mean, there are independents. People forget a third of voters in Florida are independents. And right now, the polling showing that they're breaking more for the Democrats. We have to change that if Byron Donalds is going to win and David Jolly is going to lose in November.
0: Yep. Take nothing for granted. All right, my friend. It's great to hear from you again. All the best. God bless. We look forward to the next time we can have you on, okay?
1: Take care.
0: All right. We'll see you. Skylar Zander joining us here on Florida's Voice. He is the Florida Director of Americans for Prosperity, a great organization working hard to get all that information out. Coming up, more from the convention from last night and some of what we had an opportunity to hear and see. And oh, by the way, I just want to start with this for a half a second, because I don't think the president was off base when he last night said,
2: remember when we originally announced this 8 weeks ago, they said, who's going to go to a midterm convention? That's never going to, this place is packed.
0: So basically, the fake news media out there were
2: fake news.
0: Thank you. Were talking about how nobody's going to show up. It's going to be empty and everything. It wasn't. The energy could not have been higher. The place was packed. And yeah, the media outlets doing what they do best, which is underreporting about exactly what is going on and some of the bias that they have. They have a lot of biases. I don't know if it's bias. D, is it biases or biases? Which one would you go
3: with?
0: We've
3: got someone waiting in the wings who's going to correct us.
0: Okay. Curtis Houck is joining us here on Florida's Voice, managing editor of Newsbusters, who I guess is like, are you the grammar king, or are you in the building there at Newsbusters? Is that what they lean on you for?
4: I think managing editor, yeah, definitely involves that a little bit, with an assist from Grammarly.
0: Right. What if that? Yeah. Maybe I should have done that before I actually said whatever I said. Anyway, but Curtis, the point is, first of all, good to see you. The point is that to what the president is saying, I mean, look,
4: yeah,
0: they're not going to be honest. They're not going to tell you how many people were there. They're not going to tell you a lot of things that have been going on. And as a matter of fact, they show more and more of their leftist tilt each and every day, don't they?
4: Yeah, I'm so glad you framed it that way, because that's kind of why the Republicans feel and the president feels like there has to be a convention, because I was kind of skeptical about how much liberal media coverage there was going to be. I mean, yes, they're going to mock and pan and attack it, but I thought they were just going to completely try and ignore it. MS Now and CBS News 24/7 were the only two channels last night that didn't carry at least a few minutes live of the president. So I was surprised by that, which I'm fine with. But the reason that I feel like it's necessary is because A, they're not talking about what the president's doing all, and B, they're not necessarily talking about really at all about what the Democrats would do. Right. Not talking about what the Democratic Socialists actually believe. And I think that's, you know, Congressman Donald talked about that a little bit last night in his speech about what's at stake, you know, with you guys in Florida, with the Florida way of life being on the ballot, freedom, low taxes, respect for law enforcement, a strong education system. Those kinds of things are on the ballot. And obviously, yes, it's important to have the president at the top of the ticket, but we cannot lose sight of the fact, no voter can lose sight of the fact that, you know, at the end of the day, it's about what's in front of you and your local and state races.
0: You know, I'm interested to know, because I know this is what you do best there at MRC and Newsbusters, and looking at some of the programming that people lean into, like 60 Minutes and the like, and what they have been portraying over the years.
4: Yeah.
0: I'm not crazy, right? I mean, it's so obvious their tilt, is it not?
4: Yeah, I mean, they're not talking about how socialists believe that, you know, we don't need borders, we need to abolish police, we need to abolish prisons, abolish the Senate, the Supreme Court, the presidency, those kinds of things. No, we have a study out looking at the last 6 years of 60 Minutes. We found 78 political stories to 16 framed as conservatives, which the 16 number is pretty high to begin with, but it's a 5-to-1 ratio. Mm. And we noted that as we see the season premiere on Sunday of the new Barry Weiss 60 Minutes. Even today, watching CBS Mornings, they widely panned the president's speech. They talked about how terrible it was. Why is he doing this? His record low approval ratings, really nothing could change. 60 Minutes, I'm sure I'm going to see some of that as well. But what we're trying to point out here is that for all the people that were fired a few months ago and they're gnashing their teeth, the one guy's quoting Thomas Jefferson yesterday or the day before on Facebook about how Jefferson would disapprove of what Barry Weiss and Nick Bilton are doing. It's not necessarily a MAGA newscast. So yeah. I think people need to adjust their expectations. But I do love these kinds of studies we get to do where we try to put a number for folks of what they tangibly feel. You're saying, wait a second. You know, like what happened to Governor DeSantis, that story with Sharon Alfonsi and the COVID vaccine and Publix 5 years ago.
0: Right.
4: You know, we wanted to put a number to that because it's not just about attacking the president. It's about being against conservatism, being against balance.
0: Right. By the way, are you sure as a leftist you want to lean into Thomas Jefferson and think and speak for our founding fathers? Are you sure you really want to go down that road? Because I don't think you want to go there. But they do. Okay, whatever. Yeah, they do. You know, on the other side of this, too, is something that people are concerned about, which is big tech, which is social media, which is places like, I think we talked about this before, Apple News and some of the aggregators where it's clear that they also are doing some things that people would object in some of the stories that we're not getting. We're saying the same thing there, right?
4: Yeah, and I mean, you look at Graham Platner. I mean, that's one of my favorite things that FSA has done this year, my colleagues at Free Speech America, which is it wasn't until the sexting scandal with Platner around Memorial Day that Graham Platner's name even came up on some of these news apps. He was, you know, or just kind of mentioned in passing. There wasn't really anything on Google News or Apple News about Platner having any sort of negative character traits until late May, when, oh my goodness, it was almost the primary to the deadline date to drop out, or then it was the nearing to the primary. None of those things are by accident. A lot of the things you see, folks, just as a reminder, you know, this AI thing, this about AI is going to kill us all these people suddenly quitting at once. A lot of things are coordinated, highly paid operations by former journalists, former publicists, current publicists, to try and make it look like something else is going on. Pay no attention to what's going on over here.
0: Oh, I'm so glad you brought that up because I was going to move on. But now that you brought this up, I'd love to get your opinion on it because I talked about it yesterday. And, you know, we joke that, you know, when you see these Boston Dynamics or whatever it is, these robots, it's like they're going to eat our face. It's just it's coming. They're going to eat our face. We know it's going to be really bad. But in the meantime, there are people that are claiming that like OpenAI, Anthropic and others are speeding things up to the point that we're all going to die in a couple of years, and just killing off humanity. And that was what the Coxon, is that his last name? Whatever that guy, the person that said I'm leaving and I'm out. And we talked about it yesterday in terms of how AI is progressing and how things are moving really, really fast. But you just mentioned something that I think is interesting, and I even heard somebody else talking about it today to me about this very topic, which is this like coordinated? Like with it, that guy wasn't there very long. Like I didn't realize all of this. Like he was only there for a little while, and it almost seems like it's an op. Is that what you're feeling, thinking?
4: Yeah, I mean, you do feel like, I mean, not to say that AI couldn't kill us all and that the robots are going to eat our faces, but when it's reaches such a torrent so quickly with the numbers of people coming out of the woodwork with exclusive interviews just popping up on CNN or CBS or wherever else, you do have to wonder, is something else going on here? These people don't just write folks into the tip box at ABC News. You know, there's some sort of person setting up these interviews back to back to back. Something is going on. Again, it's not to say that, you know, that you might need AI regulation. I'm not really weighing into that at all. What I'm saying is that when you see such a concerted effort of people saying the same thing at the same time, you do have to ask the question. And that's why, you know, at the MRC, when it comes to elections, we always are in favor of voters having as much information as possible. And I think the same thing is at play here. Capital Research Center, I believe, Parker Thayer on X has kind of laid that out on this case.
0: I love that last point, which is, look, we need all the information on everything. I want both sides. I want the good, bad, the ugly. We need it all. And then we make a decision on it once we have all of that. All right. So if people want to make a decision on you, Curtis, maybe MRC and Newsbusters, where do they go?
4: Yeah, newsbusters.org. Always a pleasure to be with you. And I just wanted to note, we're here on the 1-year anniversary of Charlie Kirk's assassination. You and I were together an hour or two after that announcement. Yeah. So I was just thinking of you today, brother, and all of us that are, you know, marking this occasion.
0: Yeah, wow, that's right. You know, it's been hard to talk about and think about because of so many different dynamics with what has been going on. It's not just how horrific it was, and we all had to see it in front of our eyes, and not just the fact that someone who in my eyes is irreplaceable is no longer here to be able to do the incredible work that he was doing. But it's also the other side where we have people who are spending today, unlike the way we are in reflecting and thinking about where we were and remembering being together that day, who are doing quite the opposite and are quite evil and celebrating and doing things that is just so awful to see. And the fact that that is even out there and it exists, that there's just such evil out there in so many different ways. It's just it's just sad, you know?
4: Yeah, absolutely. It's worth fighting for, and it's why we stand up, you know, for Charlie, for those lost on 9/11, you know, the Clancy children. You think about, be that one person that is willing to stand in the breach.
0: No, that's a great point. All right, my friend. Great to see you as always. All the best. We'll see you soon, okay?
4: Take care. Talk soon.
0: All right, we'll see you. That is Curtis Hawk joining us here on Florida's Voice Managing Editor at Newsbusters. Wow, Dee, did you remember... Now that I think about it,
3: I totally forgot he was with us.
0: Yeah, well, as soon as he reminded me, I'm like, yep, that's right. There were so many things going on that day. It was obviously being on the air. For those that don't know, we literally went on the air the moment it broke, right? It was almost the top of the hour where everything was, the news was breaking about the assassination
3: just before, yeah.
0: Yep, and we were just spinning. Didn't know what to do, just wasn't sure how to approach everything, because you prepare for something and you don't prepare for that kind of breaking news, of course, and the emotions, Nina crying like a baby and over there, rightly so. We were all just crushed. And you know how it is one of those situations where, and there's no doubt about it, like how do you replace what what Charlie Kirk was able to do. It's so difficult. The moments that you can look at, you can go right now on social media and find so many different clips, so many amazing moments, so many things that even to this day that you play and you just marvel at how he would describe things. For example, let me see if I can find, oh, of course I have it. One of my favorites was having the pro-life debates at Oxford, I believe it was, and how unafraid to have the conversations.
5: Is it a human being in the womb? Yes or no?
6: Yes.
5: Well, then why don't you get the human being rights?
6: Well, that's what I'm trying to just...
5: No, ask the question. Why does that human not get rights? And you do.
6: Well, my question...
5: No, answer the question. Why do you get rights and the baby doesn't?
6: I'm not saying it doesn't.
5: Yeah. Your right to life. Eliminate it. That's the first and most fundamental right of the West. Why don't you get that right to the baby?
6: Well, I'm not saying I'm not.
5: Yes, you are.
6: No, I'm not.
5: Very fundamentally, do you believe that every human being has a right to life, regardless how small you are or what level of development that you are on?
6: I do believe that every person does have a right to life.
5: Okay, then we agree. Abortion should be eliminated, not loved.
0: Oof. That, the way he did that, quick to the point, laying someone there who was ready to debate to waste in their answer, not being able to come back from something that is fundamentally a truth that you can't deny. How do you fight against the truth? It's amazing.
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17: Somber services and a 110-flight stair climb. 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
19: This is a Fox News alert. I'm Ted Lindner. It's night two of the Republicans' midterm convention in Dallas. It'll be wrapping up after the president delivers the keynote address. Vice President J.D. Vance speaking a little bit earlier.
20: The contrast in this election, ladies and gentlemen, it's not about this or that policy. It's about the party of common sense beating the party of the crazies. Let's send these lunatics packing and govern our country for the future.
19: The midterm elections now less than 2 months away. Lindsay Clancy's lawyer asking a Massachusetts judge to spare her a second trial for killing her children following a mistrial due to a hung jury.
21: Defense attorney Kevin Reddington asking the judge to acquit Lindsay Clancy of first-degree murder charges to prevent a second trial, arguing prosecutors don't have enough evidence and no rational jury could find beyond a reasonable doubt that she had no mental disease or defect.
19: Fox's Kristen Goodwin. 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
3: You're going to have another dose of some heavy rain and wind.
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26: Lingering showers and a few storms will end. Partly cloudy, warm and muggy overnight in the 70s. It's a 6 on the WOKV weather meter. Friday will be partly sunny, hot and humid, with scattered afternoon storms that will be heavy in spots, with highs 90 to 95. With your First Alert Forecast, I'm Action News Jax Chief Meteorologist Mike Burrish for 104.5 WOKV.
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0: Now. Last time today, AP. Anita Padilla in the Florida's Voice newsroom. She's got the latest for us. Let's find out what's up.
29: Hey there, Drew. Topping the news right now. The U.S. Coast Guard has returned to Cuba 14 Cuban migrants after intercepting a boat off of Elbow Cay. The introduction started on September 3rd when a U.S. Customs and Border Protection air crew spotted a vessel about 13 miles west of Elbow Cay. Coast Guard crews boarded 15 people. One person was taken ashore for emergency medical care, while the other 14 were transferred to the Coast Guard cutter William Flores and then later returned to Cuba. The Coast Guard says the operation was all part of Operation Vigilant Sentry, which uses air, land, and sea assets to interdict migrants trying to enter the United States by sea. Officials are reminding people not to risk their lives making the dangerous journey across the water. Well, Governor Ron DeSantis is highlighting the completion of a $50 million project, and this one is aimed at improving water quality in the St. Lucie Estuary and the Indian River Lagoon. The C-23 Estuary Discharge Diversion Project redirects excess water from the C-23 Canal to the C-44 Reservoir and Stormwater Treatment Area instead of sending it directly into the estuary. The project includes a 7-mile new canal and a pump pump station capable of moving up to 112,000 gallons of water per minute. State officials say the system has already diverted about 4.8 billion gallons of water during its testing. DeSantis says the project is going to help reduce harmful discharges and algae blooms in the St. Lucie estuary. The project is all part of the comprehensive Everglades restoration plan. Well, the Florida Surgeon General, Joseph Latipo, is urging everyone to take precautions as health officials monitor dengue activity. But this is out of Hillsborough County. The Florida Department of Health is working with local partners there on mosquito control, and they're urging residents to use insect repellent. They also recommend covering your exposed skin and getting rid of any standing water near your home. Dengue is spread by infected mosquitoes, which can breed in very small amounts of standing water. Health officials say even water in a bottle cap can provide a breeding site. So residents, you're being encouraged to wear long sleeves. Yeah, I know it's hot, but wear the long sleeves and maybe even pants when possible, and to check around your homes for any containers that might hold water. State and local officials say they're going to continue to monitor dengue activity, and they're working with mosquito control agencies to limit further transmission. All right, that's a look at your headlines here at 4:35. I'm Anita Padilla, the news director at Florida's Voice. Drew, back over to you.
0: All right, AP, we appreciate you there in the Florida's Voice newsroom. Anytime you want to check out the stories they're working on, flvoicenews.com. That's Florida's Voice, the website. President of the United States last night in Dallas, the midterm convention, he did say something pretty funny, talking about James Talarico.
5: Democrats have dominated James Talarico for the Senate.
0: Yeah.
5: And he is a weird-looking dude. I mean, I don't like talking about looks. But there's something missing there. Remember Mad Magazine? He looks to me just like Alfred E. Newman, right?
0: Oh, boy.
5: All right. Alfred E. Newman. Texas is not heavy into the world of Alfred E. He's Alfred E. Newman. And he's a bad one. He's bad.
0: All right, so he goes on to talk about some of the things about James Talarico and some of the things that we know for sure. But let me just put it this way. Here's an important aspect of what he's talking about. It's this. Look, you can talk about the God is non-binary. You can talk about six different genders. You can talk about all of these different things that some people are like, oh, well, what is this about? Is this just a cultural argument? Is that what you're really, you're going to fight against James Talarico all about the things that he said so many years ago? No. We might argue about this.
6: In 2020, on video, you said there should be an assault weapons ban, large magazine ban, and that God requires us to do more than our thoughts and prayers.
7: Yes.
6: If there was an assault weapons ban or a large capacity magazine ban in the Senate, would you vote for it?
7: Depending on the details of the legislation, yes.
6: And I think so. Assault weapons ban is still on the table.
7: Absolutely.
0: Yeah, you see, there's that. Okay, so, yeah, he's someone who calls God non-binary. He says there's six genders, and he wants to ban guns. Yeah, he wants to ban your rifles, your magazines, everything. So, it's a little deeper than that, right? I mean, look, the speech was great by the president and some other things that we have to deal with in Washington. Doug Blair is joining us right now here on Florida's Voice, press manager at Heritage Action, and he's got a few minutes with us, so we're very happy that he's joining us right now. Hey, it's Drew. How are you, Doug?
8: Hi, how you doing?
0: I'm wonderful. I know with the president last night and the speech. So what was your takeaway? Who heard the speech there at the midterm convention?
8: Well, look, I was there as he was giving the speech, and the audience was over the moon. They loved it. And I think that is one of the sort of underreported stories coming out of here. There's so much media in Washington that says the midterms are going to be a disaster. It's all doom and gloom. Republicans are all depressed. And I just didn't witness that in the room. President Trump came to Washington with the mandate of the American people to deliver on several issues that they wanted him to deliver on. One was the border. The border, if you look at it, it's entirely closed. We are now going from talking about securing the southern border to removing illegals and mass deportations. This is something that in my lifetime has never been discussed. This idea that you can fix a problem and move in a direction. So all that to say, there is a lot of enthusiasm here for President Trump's agenda, and it's something that the Republican Party in Congress needs to get on board with as well.
0: Doug, would you agree with me that it's one thing to know who the political enemy, if you will, is and the things that they want to do and how awful they would be for the country? but at the same time communicating loud and clear what the president has been able to do, the things that have been accomplished, and then also what is coming next. In other words, you don't want to just have something to vote against. You want to have something to vote for, and there's plenty to look at.
8: Well, look, I mean, this is walking and chewing gum at the same time, which frustratingly our Republican Party seems to have a problem with. Yes, it is absolutely important to point out people like James Calafrico, who is this strange man who seems to think that, you know, calling God a weird non-gendered blob and, you know, we're going to take God. Like, these are bad policies, right? But then you have to say, what am I going to do for you? How am I going to make your life better? And the Trump administration has this in spades. The Trump administration can point to so many different things. He can point to efforts to equalize trade with European trading partners who have taken advantage of us for decades.
0: Yep.
8: You could point to the border, where you could say that the border is now closed. The millions and millions and millions of illegals that came in under Joe Biden, that's over with, right? The economy, while it's not perfect, it's better than it was under Joe Biden. These are things that he can point to and say, look, I am going to deliver these victories for you, the American people. These guys are weird to start it off with, right? They just say insane things. But then secondarily, they're not going to do that. They're going to think this, the border will be wide open again. We're going to kowtow to the Iranians and the Chinese and all of our foreign adversaries. That is what happens if you elect them. Vote for us instead.
0: Yeah. We've got Doug Blair joining us here on Florida's Voice, press manager at Heritage Action. And now that we get closer and closer to the midterms, and what about what they should be doing, Republicans? What should be next? I mean, Save America's got to be first and foremost, but what else do we have that we need to get done once they return to Washington?
8: Well, so Heritage Action is focused on three things. And of course, you brought up the most important one, which is the Save America Act. Heritage Action is not just a lobbying organization in Washington. We also lobby in the states. And so we've been talking with a lot of members of the conservative grassroots. And the number one thing that they tell us is the Save America Act needs to be passed. This is an existential question. If we do not have confidence in our elections, if we cannot reliably say that our elections are clean and secure, we do not have a country anymore. So Save America Act is number one. Secondarily, I brought up the Chinese, foreign adversaries like the Chinese. They have been trying to take our AI and semiconductor technology for years now. And there are American tech companies who have sold out this country, who are basically acting as middlemen to sell out the American tech industry and give it to China to give them an advantage. That needs to stop. There are several pieces of legislation that would prevent this from happening that would go into the National Defense Authorization Act that could be passed tomorrow, right? So we need to do that. We need to protect ourselves from the Chinese. And the final one is also something that we discussed, which is the border. President Trump has made amazing strides on the border, but it's all through EOs. EOs are very easy to overturn.
0: Yep.
8: If a Democratic president, God forbid, takes power in 2028, the border opens up again. It is a done deal. Biden was the beginning. They knew they could get away with it, and they're going to do it again. So if you pass the Permanent Trump Secure Border Act introduced by Representative Chip Roy, you will have all of those really great border policies that made it so we went from millions of illegals to zero in federal law. A Democrat cannot just open the border again. Those are the three things that we're really focused on.
0: And right there, you can see how important this midterm is, because if we don't have the majority, then none of this gets done. That's the real danger.
8: Correct.
0: We can't do any of this.
8: Correct. And that's why we're here in Dallas, because we're speaking with members of Congress and their staff, and we're saying, you guys are going to have 4 days. I know the midterms are 50 days out, but you guys are going to have 4 days of working legislative time to pass these priorities. You either, one, need to not take your recess, which would be my preference, or you need to put your nose to the grindstone to pass these essential pieces of law. Because you're right, it is no guarantee that Republicans maintain their trifecta. God forbid if we lose the Senate and the House, we're going to be stuck with a lame duck presidency where President Trump's wonderfully successful agenda is going to be stymied. So it is now up to Republicans in Congress to do their jobs, to pass this essential legislation, ensure that the border is permanently closed, ensure that the Chinese cannot steal our tech, and ensure that our elections are secure with the Save America Act. Congress must act now.
0: Yeah, no doubt. All right, Doug, listen, this is great. I'm so happy to have you here on Florida's Voice. By the way, if people want to find out more about Heritage Action, where do they go?
8: They can go to heritageaction.com. We have wonderful products there. My personal favorite is called the Scorecard. It's where you can see if your member is actually putting their money where their mouth is. It's easy to say you're a conservative. It's easy to say that you're going to vote for conservative priorities. We track the most conservative pieces of legislation, and if your member didn't vote for it, we note it. We write it down. We are keeping them accountable. So highly recommend your listeners check out heritageaction.com.
0: Excellent. All right, Doug, great to hear from you. All the best. God bless. We'll see you soon.
8: All right. See you around. Bye-bye.
0: See ya. See you around. There goes Doug. Doug Lev joining us here on Florida's Voice for a few minutes. I like that, D. See you around. You ever say that to anybody?
9: See you around.
0: Do you say that?
9: Yeah, of course.
0: You say see you around? I don't think I've ever said that in my entire life.
9: I might have just said that to my neighbor yesterday.
0: See you around?
9: Oh.
0: Yeah. Okay. I always say, you know what? Can I just, a little Drew Steele moment here, if you don't mind? Indulge, please. I always say, see you later. I'll see you later. Because I always want to feel like that is going to happen. Like, I will see you later. Like, it's almost like it's a promise. Not, I'm going to happen upon you as I'm walking through the neighborhood. But.
9: Yeah, I never thought about it that deep.
0: Well, I hate to be so deep on a day that it's kind of deep. The year anniversary of the assassination of Charlie Kirk. But if we're going to be deep. I always said that to my mom, always, even when I moved out, even before, well, certainly not before she passed, but I always said that because I always meant it. Like, I will see you later. Like, this is not a chance that I might.
9: Yeah, I definitely used that phrase, but I never thought about it that way. Yeah. Like, I would like to see you later is basically what you're saying.
0: Yep. Yes, and yeah, I'm making
9: about it that way,
0: and I'm making an action. Sorry, I didn't mean to make that such a downer there. That poor guy. Well, Doug's not with us; he left. But I didn't want to make that bad on Doug. It's good on Doug. Doug's fine. Everything's good. All right, we're moving on. Sorry, don't want to bring things down too much here. Busy day. Ilhan Omar's got some issues. I mean. Besides the fact that, you know, the marrying the brother thing is a little weird. And obviously in Minneapolis, where they got a lot of fraud going on and the like, apparently she refused to answer questions about the police. But was this raiding her son's house? What's going on here with this story?
10: Hey, Congressman. Can you share with us your reaction to what happened with your son and his roommate with the police coming into his home and arresting the roommate?
0: So she didn't say anything walking around the halls there of wherever she was at. And I guess apparently the son, the home was raided. And they found multiple weapons and ammunition tied to the roommate, a convicted felon with 10 priors. Nothing to see here.
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15: You're going to have another dose of some heavy rain and wind.
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0: All right, anytime you want to watch it, NFL Voice News on YouTube, Rumble X, Facebook, and Instagram. All right, scheduled to join us next hour. Let me get this right from D. Next hour, in the 5 o'clock hour, scheduled to join us at the top of the hour is Brian Avila. Is that correct, D?
9: Scheduled to join us.
0: The running mate with Congressman Byron Donalds for the Republican gubernatorial race here in the state. So that's going to be very cool. And then right after that, scheduled to join us is Jack Posobiec. So we will have him on at 5:15. That's correct, sir, coming up next hour?
9: That's what it says in the schedule.
0: Okay, good. Just wanted to check. And I want to play this. This was stellar. Not all of it. Most of it, though. I mean, all of it was stellar, but most of it I want to play is the comments made by Representative Brandon Gill last night from Texas at the Dallas midterm RNC convention, as he said.
22: Now, I think it's only appropriate that we kick this convention off properly with a land acknowledgement.
0: Oh, no. Okay, hold on. Where are we going here?
22: I'd like to acknowledge that we stand here today in the great state of Texas and the United States of America, the ancestral homeland of great American patriots, pioneers, and explorers who put down roots, fought for freedom all over the globe, and bled and died to build the greatest civilization ever known to man.
0: Now that's Now, D, that's a land recognition as opposed to some of the ones we see from the left where it's like, what did you just say? What are you wearing? What's going on here? What's that music? Okay. What else?
22: My friends, we live in the finest country in the history of the world. And we're no longer going to apologize for that.
0: Yep.
22: We're hosting this midterm convention so that we can talk directly to you about our record and President Trump's accomplishments so that you can hear exactly what's at stake for our country this November.
0: Yep.
22: This election is very clear. It's the mainstream versus the extreme.
0: Yep, that's true.
22: Because there's another political movement in our country right now that doesn't believe that America is or ever was great. They sometimes call themselves socialists. Some even call themselves communists. But most of them simply go by Democrats.
0: Yep. So far, he's spot on. He's not wrong. Now, he goes on to talk about all the different Democrats. And he talks about some of the things that they're doing. And I want to see if I can pick up from this one spot
22: who
0: here.
22: Who have such a transparent disdain for this country.
0: Yep.
22: Be trusted to govern it.
0: Boom. That line right there. This is what we've said. And I'm so glad that Representative Brandon Gill from Texas said it. I want you to hear it one more time. Listen to this. You have all these people who hate the country that are Democrats. What have we said?
22: How can people who have such a transparent disdain for this country be trusted to govern it?
0: Boom. D, is he listening to this program? How many times have we said that? Maybe he was thinking it at the same time.
9: I don't know.
0: The point is he's spot on. That's what I opened up the show with today, talking about when I played some of the clips from the convention. That's what we've been talking about for days now, leading into this convention and into the midterms. And it might be the one single focus that we should all have together. You have people that have disdain for the country. They hate this country. They want to change it. Why would we want them to govern it? Spot on.
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21: This is a Fox News alert closing out the convention. I'm Lisa Lucero.
23: I'm watching from backstage and I'm seeing spirit like we haven't seen in this country for a long time.
21: President Trump delivering closing remarks at the first ever Republican midterm convention.
23: Less than 2 years ago, the American people gave us a mandate to save America. And in 19 months, I've delivered on every single promise I made. And I think I delivered on far more.
21: The president again talked about the possibility of a $5,000 dividend for every American if Republicans win the House and Senate. Democrats and economists decry the idea, with economists warning it would cost over $1 trillion. Vice President J.D. Vance urged the crowd to get out and vote in November.
24: It's about the party of common sense beating the party of the crazies. Let's send these lunatics packing and govern our country for the future.
21: And Vance went after Democrats, claiming the party has become extreme.
24: They're not the party of FDR. FDR or JFK. Hell, they're not even the party of Bill Clinton anymore. The Democrats are the party of hatred.
21: Vance also referenced his friendship with Charlie Kirk, who was killed 1 year ago today. A vigil memorial mass held tonight for 9/11 victims at New York's St. Patrick's Cathedral.
7: Archbishop of New York Ronald Hicks noting that a tragedy of this magnitude never completely disappears.
8: There are still tears, sadness, questions. Even now, there are families and first responders who continue to carry the physical and emotional effects of that day.
7: Hicks also drawing attention to a mural of first responders in the cathedral, saying it represents the best of who we are.
21: Fox's Tom Rigotti in New York City. 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
8: Lingering showers and a few storms will end. Partly cloudy, warm and muggy overnight in the 70s. It's a 6 on the WOKV weather meter. Friday will be partly sunny, hot and humid with scattered afternoon storms that'll be heavy in spots with highs 90 to 95. With your First Alert Forecast, I'm Action News Jax, Chief Meteorologist Mike Burrish for 104.5 WOKV.
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16: Well, hey, everybody. Glad you're joining us today on Florida's Voice. My name is Drew Steele. Big deal over there on the other side of the glass with the newsroom. Nina's in the breaking newsroom. And you hanging out with us at FL Voice News on YouTube, Rumble X, Facebook, and Insta. And anytime you want to check out the show after the show, Florida's Voice with Drew Steele, the podcast, Apple Podcasts, Spotify, wherever you get your podcasts. Hopefully last night you saw some of what was being said at the RNC convention, the midterm convention in Dallas. There'll be more tonight. Yesterday, you had an opportunity to hear some of what Congressman Byron Donalds had to say. Obviously, the Republican nominee here for governor in the great state of Florida.
17: We keep our governments small and let people live their lives. We cut taxes, slash regulations, and we get government out of your way. We back the blue and stand unapologetically with our first responders. And when the Democrats show up saying, let's put boys in girls' locker rooms, we say,
16: heck no. He said heck no. he said hell no. But that's okay. That's strong words and certainly important words from Byron Donalds running for Florida governor. And someone who is right alongside him is Brian Avila, who's joining us right now here on Florida's Voice, the GOP nominee for lieutenant governor of the great state of Florida. And always great to have him on. How are you, sir?

0: I'm doing well, Drew, and it's great to be on.
1: And, yeah, so a little bit of Byron's midterm speech last night. How about that? I mean, the thing that I love about it is how true it is and the things we do here and the ability to contrast what we're doing here in the state compared to other blue states and the things that they want to do that's really antithetical to who we are as Americans.
0: It was such a strong speech, Drew. I mean, it goes to Byron certainly being one of the greatest communicators within the conservative movement. And, I mean, he drew a great contrast, obviously, between the choice that is ahead of us here in November. So the voters have the choice between two fundamentally different visions for the state of Florida. You know, on one side, you have, policies that have been tried and they've failed miserably in states like California, New York, Illinois, and New Jersey. And you have, on the other side, the common sense conservative vision that really for the past 26 years has really just absolutely taken Florida to the next level. I mean, right now we are the 14th largest economy in the world. We are number one in manufacturing job growth. We are number one in new business startups. We are in the top five for infrastructure. We are number one in higher ed quality. I mean, those are all, and the list goes on, and those are all achievements and accomplishments that have really come in these 26 years of common sense conservative leadership. And Byron, you know, really just drew a great contrast between, you know, those failed policies of the radical left and all the accomplishments of the common sense conservative leadership that we've had in Tallahassee.
1: Yeah. And first and foremost, I might say, and I think you would agree with this, that there is going to be a continuation of what has happened and then some. That's the key here. We love what we have in the state, and it's so important that people recognize that the alternative doesn't love what we've established. The alternative in David Jolly does not want to continue what we've been able to do for all of these years. And like smaller governments, lower taxes, I'm pretty sure that we're looking in the complete opposite direction if we're talking about a David Jolly, you know?
0: Drew, there's absolutely nothing jolly about his policies. I mean, the reality is his radical agenda simply has no place in the free state of Florida. And it runs completely counter to the American way of life.
1: Yeah.
0: I mean, our common sense conservative leadership in Tallahassee for these 26 years and the common sense conservative policies that we are going to continue to promote in our state under our next governor, Byron Donalds, is going to continue to elevate the state of Florida and really maintain, our stature in terms of being the best state to not only own a home, but to also raise a family, to also start a business, to retire, and certainly to pursue your dreams.
1: Yeah. And, you know, before we go, I might add this to Brian Avila is joining us here on Florida's Voice, GOP nominee for lieutenant governor of the great state of Florida. And as we've talked about a lot of what Congressman Byron Donalds mentioned last night there in Dallas at the RNC midterm, we also have to look at not just the issues of government accountability, the lowering of taxes, bigger government that the Democrats want, but we also have to talk about the cultural side of it, the socialism, the Marxism, some of the things that they are espousing. The party does it. And so David Jolly can say all he wants about how maybe he's some kind of, I don't know, moderate or centrist or whatever, or could, I don't even know if he's disavowed any of the comments of the DSA, which is the Democrat Party now. But you have to communicate to people in this state that there's no way that he can't lean into that if he were governor, because that's the party. And they're the ones that really want to enact socialism. It's counterintuitive to everything that we believe and that we care about. And we've talked about this before the last time we were together, the importance of talking to people who've been through socialism, who have been through regimes that have treated people so horribly, as you know well, And maybe to describe that to people as, you know, you travel around and as other people have the opportunity to talk about it as well.
0: So, Drew, it's absolutely insulting, you know, certainly to see, just to see the left cozying up and embrace, you know, casually embracing, you know, socialism and socialist policies. I mean, again, that just has no place in the free state of Florida, and it runs completely counter to the American way of life. I mean, I can tell you that, again, common sense conservative leadership has elevated Florida certainly over the last 26 years, and I can assure you Florida is going to continue to thrive under that same conservative common sense leadership and that agenda, and this ticket will continue and build on those successes to continue to deliver for Florida's families.
1: Yeah, absolutely. All right, sir. Well, I'm so glad we had a few minutes of time with you here on Florida's Voice, and we look forward to the next time we can get together, okay? All the best. God bless.
0: Thank you.
1: We'll see you soon. All right, that is Brian Avila joining us here on Florida's Voice. Of course, running for lieutenant governor of the great state of Florida. He is the Republican nominee, and always appreciate a few minutes of his time. All right, anytime you want to watch at FL Voice News on YouTube, Rumble, X, Facebook, and Instagram, and anytime you want to check out the show after the show, Florida's Voice with Drew Steele, the podcast, Apple Podcasts, Spotify, wherever you get your podcasts. 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We will have it for you and live across the country on great radio stations as well. So it's been one of those situations where the weekend show now more important than ever to be live. Somebody's got to do it, and that's us. Because of all the breaking news and things that have happened on the weekends. We've talked about this before, even the breaking out of the conflict with Iran, if you will, took place on a weekend. The attempt on the president's life at Mar-a-Lago took place there on a, I believe it was a Saturday as well. So we just had enough of not getting the breaking news for you over the weekends. And so we wanted to make sure we had the program here for you. So we are happy to bring it to you. All right, a couple of other things that are going on, including a little bit more from last night. I know now, even as we speak, I believe that the clips are starting to come in from Dallas, and we'll have some more before we finish out the program. And the others that have been talking about some different things today, by the way, the governor highlighting the new history of communism education, which I'm so glad that he's getting out and talking about this because it's quite important.
2: The reason why communism exacted such a heavy toll in liberty and life and property is because you can't have a system built on those principles with voluntary consent. You have to use coercive force, and in many respects, devastating force to be able to do it. Obviously, we have a lot of people in this room whose families or even they built lives, were successful, and you had the government take it all away in one fell swoop. And that is kind of the worst nightmare that we would want in a free society where you have the ability to pursue your dreams and make the most of your own life. And then to have that just ripped out, obviously those are scars that are very raw even to this day, many decades later. We don't want to see a repeat of that in the United States of America. Mm. We want to make sure that students understand the history of communism as it's been practiced in Cuba, as it was practiced in the Soviet Union, as it was practiced under Chairman Mao in China, where they had tens of millions of people dead in the Great Leap Forward and some of these failed efforts at centralized planning.
1: Yeah. So there's the governor of the great state of Florida, Ron DeSantis, who was out today talking about the importance of teaching our kids about communism and highlighting the new history of communism education standards. And look, that the students have to understand the consequences of the systems around the world. So was very happy to see the governor doing that today. What else we got going on? All right. Anytime you want to watch at FL Voice News on YouTube, Rumble, X, Facebook, and Instagram. And obviously, we're thinking about Charlie Kirk today, the one-year anniversary of the assassination of Charlie Kirk. And Jack Posobiec is joining us here right now on Florida's Voice, host of Human Events Daily and author of a new book on humans, which I definitely want to talk about. Talk about timely. This book is exactly what we need right now. First of all, it's Drew. How are you, sir?
3: Hey, Drew, thanks so much for having me today. And apologies for a little bit of the tech mishap that we're having over here. I'm at Turning Point headquarters right now in Phoenix, right next to the Charlie Kirk studio, of course, where he did his show, where I did my show. And we're having some kind of a Wi-Fi thing going on. It's affecting all of Phoenix today, but we found a way to get it up. A way to get on.
1: Oh, appreciate that. So just thinking about today, your thoughts about the legacy of Charlie and so many of us, just irreplaceable, absolutely irreplaceable.
3: Well, I'll tell you what, it's the word that keeps coming to my mind today is mission. The word mission of Charlie's mission, of how he was mission first, how he always put the mission first. It was not about himself. It was not about numbers or quantities of things that he could accumulate for himself. That wasn't what drove him. What drove him was the mission. What drove him was the mission of fighting for his country, of fighting for God, for fighting for his family. And, you know, I think as we come close to, and of course the Turning Point Memorial will be later tonight at UVU, that the word sacrifice comes to mind. And what he truly did is the purest form of a sacrifice, a true sacrifice.
1: And, you know, I might add love too, in that one of the things that as an Orthodox Christian, one of the things that my priest talks to me about all the time is love and truth and how they are together. You can't have one without the other. And I think that was something that I believe Charlie always brought, is bringing the truth out of love. And when you understand that belief and that truth in and of itself, it speaks volumes to his life and what he presented.
3: Oh, there's no question. As the husband of an Orthodox Christian, I'm very familiar with that teaching as well. I always joke my wife, we're mending the schism. I'm Catholic. And so when we look at what Charlie stood for, it was the fact that he did it out of love. And this is something that the left will never understand, because what they do is out of hate. What they do is out of anger. And you see that hate on full display today with these Kirkiversary events where they're running around reveling. They're reveling in the destruction. They're reveling in the sorrow, the sin. They're reveling in the outpouring of evil, which occurred that day. But of course, it is a false revelry. And it's a false revelry, because nothing born in sin will lead to victory, because we have Christ's victory already accounted for. And this is why whatever that assassin was planning that day, it completely failed, because the mission continues, the work continues. And Turning Point USA not only is still here, we're actually bigger than we've ever been before. Awesome. With more students, more chapters, more resources, and more ability to put spiritual and political boots on the ground where needed in every single fight in the country.
1: Yeah. Jack Posobiec joining us here on Florida's Voice, host of Human Events Daily and the book on humans, The Secret History of Communist Revolutions and How to Crush Them. And boy, I'll tell you what, now more than ever, we need to know. We need that direction. We need to know how to crush them. You know, I think a lot of people hear about what the left in this country, the Democrats, want to do. The fact that you have people, and we can't even believe it, that the DSA so prevalent, the things that they're saying, they're showing us who they are. There's no more are they hiding what they believe. It's overt rather than covert. So what about this, and how do we crush them? What do we do next? What is the process by which we can get together and stop what they are doing?
3: Yeah, certainly. Thank you so much. And so we're putting the new update out to the book. It's Unhuman Socialist Revolution. And specifically, we're talking about the DSA. We're talking about how they've taken the mask off. Remember, in the Obama years, Obama would always say, oh, you have to be careful. You can't just say defund the police. You have to say reinvest in communities. You have to live. Now they're open and saying it. You got a guy running in Michigan right now, Abdul El-Sayed, who openly says that he wants to abolish ICE. You've got people like Andy King running for it, as you know, in Florida. You've got Jeanette George in Washington, D.C., who's running for mayor, who likely will be the next mayor. And then, of course, we have Zohra Mamdani in America's greatest city, New York City, which has fallen to this open Marxism. And so, number one, it's exposing them, exposing that these people aren't actually driven by equality or justice or fairness. They're driven by anger. They're driven by hatred. They're driven by resentment and envy. Envy of those like Charlie who are more successful than them, both personally, look at his personal life, and also professionally in what he was able to do and build by just the age of 30. And so this is something that drives them absolutely nuts. Number one, that's exposing. Number two is when we find these individuals, if they are, like, for example, like we're doing today, and you can look at my ex account and find plenty of them, we are exposing those individuals. We found members of the military who are celebrating Charlie's assassination. We found, by the way, foreigners, people who are here on visas that are celebrating his anniversary. And you better believe we're getting that information to the State Department and to Homeland Security. And of course, and just even basic companies, school officials, all the rest. And unfortunately, it's the usual suspects. But the point is, you have to respond with not retribution, but what I like to call it is reciprocity, exact reciprocity. That which you have done to us will be done to you. And not violence, no, but accountability. We will go to your employer, we will show them your posts, and we'll see. We will see what they said. If your employer happens to be the Department of War, well, guess what? That means your boss is Pete Hegseth. And if you're in E6, you might get busted down to an E1 real fast.
1: Right.
3: So these are the ways that we have to work. And look, I wish we didn't live in a world. I wish we didn't live in a world and in a country where we had to respond. But for so long, the right has been just too timid, been absolutely too timid. You have to come down hard. You have to go on offense.
1: I'm so glad you said that because, you know, two things come to mind. The first thing is, how many times in this country do we have to have people do things like, I don't know, Hillary Clinton and the DNC and alphabet bureaucracies going after a duly elected president and all of the things we had to go through with the Russia collusion hoax only to find out that nobody was held accountable. Like, we don't see things happening. Like, I need to see people perp walk, so to speak. I want to see people held accountable for these things. And until we get that, and if we don't get that, then all of this continues and it grows. And there's almost like a nurturing of all of this because on the other side of it, why not be overt about the way we feel and the things we want to do? Because even if we tell you, you're not going to do anything. And that goes to the second point you made, which is you're so right about this. I've always worried about a country that is so good and so honest in nature and just really always has wanted to do the right thing, the Christian thing, if you will, only to find out that people take advantage of us, our goodness, the way we are as a society and always have, and that there is this divide, I guess, with people because they don't want to push back. Like, they feel like the pushback is too much because as a Christian, I shouldn't be that way. But there's something to be said about how you've got to help hold people accountable. Otherwise, you will lose what you've fought for.
3: Precisely, because if you are not holding them accountable, then guess what? They're going to do it again.
1: Yes,
3: they're going to do it. It's like as I'm a dad, right? It's like when I'm with my kids. If they do something wrong, you've got to stop. You've got to correct them. You need to give them that correction immediately. Because if you don't, and if you just say something and, oh, don't do that. No, It's not good enough. You need, especially my voice, it's not good enough. You need to provide that correction, because if you don't, then they will say, oh, well, that wasn't so bad. Dad didn't get so mad. I'll go do it again. Or, of course, you know, they'll, because my kids are smart, they'll go to mom and see if they can get away with it there. They'll play games. You have to start treating the left like spoiled children, because dirty little secret is that's exactly what they are.
1: Yeah, absolutely. All right, Jack, well, we've got to go to break right now. I appreciate a few minutes. I hope we can have you back, because there's so many things I would love to speak to you about with regards to what we need to do next in this country. And I mean, I'm praying that the midterms are going to be a good result, because I can't even imagine, I still can't imagine that there could possibly be people who despise the country that might be governing it. I just can't even imagine it. But hopefully we'll get together again. All the best. God bless. Thank you so much for a few minutes. Appreciate you. That is Jack Posobiec, host of Human Events, his book on humans. Make sure you check it out. All right. We will take a break. We'll be back in a minute.
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8: This is a Fox News alert. I'm Sue Gosman. Night two of the Republican midterm convention in Dallas. President Trump, once again, a keynote speaker addressing those in attendance.
9: You got to do me a favor. You got to get out and vote, and you're going to pretend I'm on the ballot. Because in a way, I am on the ballot. Because if they get in, they're going to take away all of the things that we got. And we can't let that happen.
8: HHS Secretary Robert F. Kennedy Jr. also spoke. He paid tribute to conservative activist Charlie Kirk on the one-year anniversary of his killing.
10: I can't stand here without thinking about him. Charlie believed that people from all different political traditions could find common ground in their love of country.
8: Lindsey Clancy's attorney is asking a judge now to spare her a second trial. 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
23: Lingering showers and a few storms will end. Partly cloudy, warm and muggy overnight in the 70s. It's a 6 on the WOKV weather meter. Friday will be partly sunny, hot and humid with scattered afternoon storms that will be heavy in spots with highs 90 to 95. With your First Alert Forecast, I'm Action News Jack's Chief Meteorologist Mike Burrish for 104.5 WOKV.
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7: This is Drew's top five. Number five.
26: Dear Secretary Mullen, I write to express my deep concern over reports of hazardous conditions for transgender immigrants in Immigration and Customs Enforcement ICE detention facilities, resulting from deliberate agency.
1: I can't do it. All right, I got to stop. I'm sorry. That's Democrat Al Green. Let's stay together. No, not that Al Green. Different Al Green. There's Al Green who's standing outside of, I'm not really sure where, with a podium that says House of Representatives, United States of America, and has nothing better to do than to hold a presser demanding hormones for trans ICE detainees. I'm just... You know, sometimes you think to yourself, is there anything else going on, or is that really where we're going here? Is it you got that nothing? Is
7: number four.
27: Here it comes. And this guy is really obsessed with transitions. He wants to transition your kids. He wants to transition Texas off of oil and gas. How about we transition him and his crazy ideas right out of Texas?
1: There you go. All right, so there's Ken Paxton, who there at the Dallas midterm convention, the RNC convention last night, talking about James Tallarico and, the trans thing and that. And talking about how transing and... Well, you got the idea. I don't think I have to go into it. So,
7: number three.
28: As we talk about the DSA, we have to talk about Israel right now.
1: Yeah.
28: And the DSA and the hostility the DSA has towards Israel. Obviously, I know you.
29: But remember, there are people on the far right of the Republican Party who are just as hostile.
28: Well, of course.
29: You know?
28: Of course.
29: I mean, think about it, because we've got literal neo-Nazis on the far right.
1: Oh, no. All right. So if you're wondering whether or not Hillary Clinton is gone, has disappeared off the face of the planet, like nobody wants to hear anything that she has to say because it's Hillary Clinton and we know everything that she's tried to do to this country.
29: you know?
1: I know. There she is on MS, whatever they call themselves these days, this morning, talking about and being asked about the really deep-seated hatred of Israel by the Democrat Party. And instead of answering it, it's like, hey, you know, you've seen neo-Nazis over in the Republican Party? You're not going to answer the question, are you?
25: Number two.
0: In 2020, on video, you said there should be an assault weapons ban, large magazine ban, and that God requires us to do more than our thoughts and prayers.
2: Yes.
0: If there was an assault weapons ban or a large capacity magazine ban in the Senate, would you vote for it?
2: Depending on the details of the legislation, yes. And I think
0: so. The assault weapons ban is still on the table.
2: Absolutely.
1: Absolutely. Hey, if you're wondering if James Tallarico is a real issue, a problem for Texas, and it's not just the fact of the transing of kids and God is non-binary and all of that, and you're like, whatevs. What about his policies? How about that one? Tells a reporter at a Dallas food drive that he's going to vote for an assault weapons ban and new restrictions on guns and magazines. So I'm just asking you, Texas, how's that? Will that do it for you? Is that the one thing that maybe possibly might actually push you over the edge to say, yeah, I don't think I'm on board with this one. Maybe there's a problem here.
25: Number one.
3: What we're doing is, because we've done so well, and because our country is making so much money, that only I can make this promise to you. And here is my promise. If the Republicans win the House of Representatives and the United States Senate, both of them, because of our tremendous economic success, like in history, we've never had anything like what's happening. But because of our tremendous strength and success economically, I will issue a dividend to every adult citizen in the United States of America for $5,000.
1: Oh, my. I'd say that lit up everybody's attention. Light above the...
4: I'll take $5,000.
1: Yeah, see... So the president of the United States yesterday announcing a Trump dividend. If we win the House and Senate, every adult citizen in the U.S. is going to get $5,000.
25: Drew's top five.
1: Now, as you can imagine, that set the world on fire. A lot of people were like, hey, nobody's ever said anything about that before. Nobody's ever brought up like money and dividends and giving people cash. And
5: one state can chart the course, not just for the next 4 years, but for the next generation. By electing John and the Reverend, you can make an immediate difference in your own lives, the lives of the people all across this country, because their election will put an end to the block in Washington that $2,000 stimulus check.
1: Well, there was that one time, when Joe Biden, who didn't know what he was saying anyway, stood up in front of a microphone to tell everybody that, listen, if you get... Ossoff and Warnock out of Georgia elected, everybody's going to get a $2,000 check. See how that works? See how it goes? It's just one of those things. But yeah, there's been a lot of heated argument and debate about it, quite honestly, today. I think we even have some clips from just earlier today where there was quite the argument going on Fox News. So yeah, the president says $5,000 to every adult citizen in the U.S. if Republicans win the House and the Senate. And here is Martha McCallum, who was arguing with Democrat Representative Jason Crow over this proposal. And I wonder how this went. I haven't heard it yet. Let's listen together.
6: Why Martha, is it wrong for the government to take my Democrat, money in taxes Martha, and spend it the way they finish. Want rather Martha, than send me a check? Go ahead.
8: If a Democrat got up there and said the same thing, that, hey, I'm going to give a $5,000 check to every adult American if you vote for me and if we win the election, you all would be losing your minds. At least be consistent. At least be consistent here.
6: I am being consistent. That's exactly
8: costs,
6: what I'm being.
8: Not,
6: and that's when I
8: about,
6: thought this through, I was like, how is this any different?
8: Healthcare system?
6: How is it any different
8: not
6: than
8: the
6: taking my tax dollars and raising
8: system.
6: Benefits and raising government programs? You're still taking my money away from me and distributing it to other people how the government sees fit, rather than saying, here's a check.
8: Martha,
6: you spend it on your family
8: Martha,
6: the way you see fit.
1: So that is an interesting argument that came up. So even though we play Joe Biden, it's like, listen, you vote for Ossoff and Warnock here in Georgia, everybody's going to get a $2,000 stimulus check. And all the Democrats are like, woo, and they love that. But if the president says we've got the, we're making more money than ever. The tariffs that we've got and all kinds of things that are helping us to be able to do something like $5,000 in a Trump dividend for every adult American citizen, because at the end of the day, it's your money. And Martha McCallum is trying to make the argument that taking tax dollars, raising benefits, raising government programs, you're still taking my money and distributing it to other people, how the government sees fit. So maybe it's about time that more people start talking about us, me and you, all of us getting some of that money back, so that we can do what we want to do with the money. The needs that we have right now, immediately, instead of some of the things that, you know, big G government is going to do instead. It's a huge fundamental question to ask. So that got brought up. And that was a pretty big deal that this back and forth is happening right now. And I think there was one clip that I wanted to play on this as well, and then we can move on. Because you had Bret Baier last night, who was talking to the vice president about this, and he's like, well, hold on a second.
4: Vice President, I heard the Trump dividend raised some eyebrows, $5,000 for every adult citizen if the House wins.
9: Wait, it raised my eyebrows, raised and both hands went up at the same time.
4: But if Republicans
10: win the
4: House. You guys
10: don't need it. This is for the American middle class.
4: All right, but if Republicans win the House, $5,000 for every adult citizen. So you do the quick math, that's about $1.3 trillion. I can hear the critics' heads exploding. They're saying out loud, I guarantee you, the president is bribing voters to vote for Republicans.
1: That's what we just heard when Martha McCallum was interviewing a Democrat on this, right?
4: That is huge. And inflation would come back if this comes into play. So how do you answer those criticisms?
10: Well, I say, first of all, what the president's talking about is fundamentally a dividend for American workers. We're taking in an extraordinary amount of revenue because the president of the United States is actually standing up to both foreign companies, but also foreign countries who've been taking advantage of America's workers for pretty much my entire life. All of these tariffs, what is a tariff, Brett? A tariff is when the President of the United States says, if you want to undercut the wages of American workers, if you want to ship American jobs overseas, you're going to pay a big fat penalty when you try to bring that stuff back into the United States of America. Those penalties have generated a lot of revenues. They've helped us pay down debt. What the president's just saying is, if you keep it going to the American people, if you keep us in power and allow us to continue to do these things, then you're going to share in some of the benefit of this incredible wealth that we're creating in the United States of America.
1: Okay. Did he say one other thing? Go ahead.
10: I don't think it's a controversial idea. It's actually the President of the United States saying we're all working together.
1: Yeah. Well, not all of us. I mean, Democrats certainly aren't working with us. You know, because. But anyway, I guess Senator Bernie Moreno is drawing up a bill as we speak to do this. You can get it through reconciliation. You can make this happen. But to the vice president's point, it's only going to happen and only going to be possible to the president's point if the House and the Senate are in Republicans' hands, because Democrats don't want anything to do with this. And it is our money and we are building wealth. So how about we get to do some things with it that we want to do instead of another bloated bureaucratic program? And maybe you could even cut some things to be able to afford this, like some of the things that we don't need. I'll bet you there's a lot of woke ideology out there that's still being funded that we don't know about. Just a little part of what I was thinking there on that topic. All right, what else? Let's get to this topic, because this was kind of fun. So, lefty heads popping all over town. Why? Well, let's hear what Jen Psaki and somebody named Mitch Landrieu, I guess they were on primary night on MS, whatever we call them ourselves. And it doesn't matter what we call ourselves, because nobody's watching except Drew Steele and Big D on the other side of the glass so that they can get clips out to us. Here they are talking about what John Fetterman said last night. Did you know that John Fetterman addressed the RNC convention last night? It was via video, but yeah, he addressed everybody. And that has Jen Psaki, very, very leftist, very, very upset.
11: Senator from Pennsylvania,
1: yeah.
11: Still a Democrat.
1: Yeah.
11: He stated again today in this video that played. He didn't embrace Trump in this video. I just want to play the video in case people haven't seen it, because this played at the convention tonight.
1: Yeah. Now, by the way, I'm going to play the clip. I just want you to know that after the fact, there wasn't any bit about, wow, he might have a point. It was all about bashing him for doing all of this and speaking to Republicans. Listen.
12: A big room of Republicans in Dallas. Yes, I'm Senator John Fetterman, Pennsylvania. Yes, I'm a Democrat. Why am I here talking to you today? Because, well, I'm a common sense Democrat. I'm always going to stand with America. I'm always going to reject the extremes and socialism and that anti-American way of life.
1: Well, how about that? Now, again, don't fall in love with the first leftist that says something that you like, because there's a lot of things as a Democrat that he probably likes that we wouldn't be big fans of. But on the other side of it, you've got Democrat Senator John Fetterman addressing the GOP convention. He's like, I'm not with the radicals in the party. Unfortunately, it seems like everybody has to be with the radicals in the party. Otherwise, you couldn't be in the party. And I think John Fetterman's starting to get that sense. And who knows, maybe sooner rather than later, there might be a different letter after his name. But the point is that MS Now played the clip and they were absolutely beside themselves because Fetterman would do this. He would speak to Republicans, that he would, quote unquote, bash the party this way. How is he going to be able to get reelected? He's going to get primaried. Doesn't he understand it? And the thing is, he probably does. Like, he understands that he loves the country. And he doesn't want radical DSA members coming in who clearly hate the country, and then they're going to end up governing the country. How do you think that's going to work out? Even for Democrats like Jen Psaki and in some cases John Fetterman. He gets it. The rest of them don't.
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22: ladies
1: this out.
22: Please welcome brave Americans who were taken hostage during the Biden administration and freed last year by President Trump. Fabian Buglione, Renzo Wamuchumo Castillo, and George Castaneda, all taken hostage in Venezuela. George Glesman taken hostage in Afghanistan.
1: Wow.
22: And Ksenia Korolina taken hostage in Russia. Also, please welcome Ronan and Orna Neutra. They are parents of slain American Israeli hostage Omer Neutra. Taken.
1: So, just so you know what's going on right now, this just took place this evening here on Thursday, the final night there of the RNC midterm, where they just opened it up. And chance of USA freed Americans under the Trump administration after lengthy detentions overseas. Americans who were held in Venezuela and Russia and Taliban controlled Afghanistan before returning last year. And I think we have a little bit of one of these freed American hostages.
23: We felt abandoned by the Biden administration, but when we learned President Trump had won the election, we believe he was our path home. He gave us hope, and he delivered something profoundly personal. Our families reunited, and the opportunity to resume the American life we had each worked to live. Mr. President, thank you for securing our release.
1: Wow. So that's pretty powerful. So the opening of day two, there at the RNC midterm in Dallas, the released American hostages that were held overseas, as you had lengthy detentions, and there they were freed by the Trump administration, and the parents of an American Israeli hostage who was taken and killed by Hamas on October 7th as well, there recognized this evening, and the power of something so emotional. And you think about how many different administrations were not able to do some of the things that this administration did. And, you know, one other thing, too, I noticed that there were a couple of videos that are out there, and clearly I don't want to play them, but you cannot believe. Did you see any of the videos as I was perusing on the break, as I was looking at some of the videos? I don't know if you had a chance to see it on your screen, of the people outside.
24: What are you talking about regarding it?
1: Yeah, the Dallas Convention Center there, the American Airlines Center.
24: Oh, yeah.
1: And some of those videos of...
24: We're not playing these. Oof,
1: of President Trump and Charlie Kirk and some of the most awful things that you could imagine. Some of the most vile, disgusting rancid things that only a leftist could bring. Only an anarchist could bring. Only a person with such hate in their heart, as Jack Posobiec mentioned earlier about how you have these socialists, these communists, these Marxists, these DSA members who clearly have such hate in their heart for this country and for people who just want to see a better way of life for everybody. And that includes you. And one other thing, you know, on this year anniversary of the assassination of Charlie Kirk, and I mentioned this to Jack Posobiec, love and truth, they absolutely go together. And what he did in giving people truth out of love, so important to remember.
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6: This is a Fox News alert, hoping for a big payoff in November. I'm Sue Guzman, Fox News. Night number 2 of the Republican midterm convention. President Trump once again delivering the keynote address.
8: If the Democrats get in, they'll destroy everything that we built. They'll ruin our country. So on Election Day, November 3rd, you got to do me a favor. You got to get out and vote, and you're going to pretend I'm on the ballot. Because in a way, I am on the ballot. Because if they get in, they're going to take away all of the things that we got, and we can't let that happen.
6: Vice President J.D. Vance also speaking at the convention.
9: So I'm asking you, my fellow Republicans, to remember that this November is so much more than red team versus blue team. It's so much more than having good politicians in Washington. It's about sending a message to the Democratic Party that if you send your crazies, we're going to send you packing.
6: Republicans have been under fire from Democrats as gas prices rise and the conflict with Iran continues. President Trump addressing the conflict in Iran Thursday. He says Tehran is stringing the fighting along, trying to impact the midterms. Tells Fox's Laura Ingraham the Strait of Hormuz is under U.S. purview.
26: You know, we control the Strait. They don't control the Strait. They control nothing. They have 300% inflation. They're not paying their military. They're not paying their law enforcement.
6: Global oil prices briefly topped $108 a barrel today. It has been 1 year since conservative activist Charlie Kirk was fatally shot while speaking on a Utah college campus. He founded Turning Point USA. And today, the group unveiled a statue of Kirk at their Phoenix headquarters. Arizona Congressman Andy Biggs.
27: Charlie is not just necessarily a teacher, a mentor to us and a friend, but he is a generational changing historical figure. He really is.
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9: Lingering showers and a few storms will end. Partly cloudy, warm and muggy overnight in the 70s. It's a 6 on the WOKV weather meter. Friday will be partly sunny, hot and humid, with scattered afternoon storms that will be heavy in spots with highs 90 to 95. With your First Alert forecast, I'm Action News Jack's Chief Meteorologist Mike Burrish for 104.5 WOKV.
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0: slowing it down a little bit on Fox Across America with your main man, Jimmy Fallon. We have the women of Fox News Saturday night coming by in the next segment to get us up to speed on what's happening this weekend. Because tomorrow being 9/11, it's going to be a little bit of a serious day, obviously, of remembrance. We were just talking to the great Frank Siller from Tunnel of the Towers. But I'm going to spend a lot of time on Friday's show talking to you about the power of comedy and how for a lot of people it becomes its own coping mechanism and a form of grieving just the same. And you're going to hear some insane stories tomorrow about how comedy helped a lot of people in this city get back on their feet. As crazy as that sounds in this age of like incentivized outrage and treating jokes like hate crimes, in the immediate aftermath of September 11th, every comedy club in the city was packed. I mean packed. And it was a really communal thing because people wanted to show up and get like a catharsis, like laugh and take the air out for a little bit just because the news was so heavy, so horrifying. So we're going to have Ryan Reese on tomorrow. I believe Mark Malkoff is on tomorrow, who wrote the greatest book I've read in like since like Where the Red Fern Grows. He wrote Love Johnny Carson, which is the most in-depth coverage analysis. And I don't even know how to tell you this, but it's like you are an actual staffer on The Tonight Show with Johnny Carson if you buy that book, because Malkoff hosted a podcast on Johnny Carson for about 10 years and interviewed literally everybody who worked on the show, including like Peter LaSalle, the executive producer who went on to work with David Letterman. So he's an actual walking, talking encyclopedia, and it's extra fun because he looks 12 years old. So you feel like you're with like Doogie Howser. So Mark Malkoff on the Friday show. Right now on the Thursday show, I want to go back to the phones for a second because Jimmy is in Youngfield, North Carolina. He had a reaction to the discussion we were having about Trump's $5,000 promise if the Republicans win the midterms. Jimmy!
1: Jimmy!
0: My man.
1: Jim! Can you hear me okay, man?
0: You sound great, brother. You sound great.
1: All right, Jim. But listen, man, I love you, brother. I love what you're doing, man. I hope you're going to come down here to North Carolina soon, man. I mean, I'm looking forward to it.
0: The ladies ain't ready for us, Jimmy. I said the ladies ain't ready for us.
1: They ain't ready, Jimmy. They ain't ready. But look, let me get to the point, because this right here is what I want to do. I'm driving, too. It's all right. Got you on my speaker. I'm a plumber, Jimmy. I'm just driving, man. I've been able to get through it to you. But look, another perspective, and I want you to consider this, right? Because the money that when Trump said what he said about that $5,000, right? You got to understand that President Trump is a spontaneity person. You got to be a spontaneity, you know, person to understand that. But what he does is produces, right? And even though we don't see it, most of us at the time, I just trust him. He's always been a man that can off the topic.
0: So you're just, but you broke up a little bit, but you're saying like Trump is playing on a level that we don't always understand, but his spontaneity is a superpower and it brings him to moments like this. Is that essentially what it is?
1: Exactly. And that's what has gotten me in. And really, when you look at it, he is phenomenal.
0: Yeah.
1: And he's always had it. All right, move forward. So this $5,000, what if the different perspective is if this is for working people? Because what we have in our industry, especially plumbing and so on and so forth, betrays nobody is going to work. And all the people are going, to different countries or being deported. And I'm not saying anything wrong about it, but we've got a gap. We've got a void. And you know, a lot of times we don't really deal with it or the solution. How about the money be a motivator? And instead of it being considered something that's costing us, but it's an investment, but it has to be targeted to working class people. That's the difference.
0: Wow. No, I love the idea of incentivizing, you know, people to get off their asses and do something. And I don't mind helping the working class. Jimmy, you might have yourself a cabinet position if we stay on the phone another minute, brother. Listen, we got to do this again because I'm going to lose you to a hard commercial break. But what Jimmy is saying is there's no world where looking out for working class people is going to hurt President Trump. It's not going to hurt the working class people. So I'll drink to that, Jim.
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0: Fox News, I'm Ted Linder. Night two of the Republican midterm convention in Dallas, wrapping up with President Trump delivering the keynote address once again and doubling down on his promise to issue a Trump dividend.
4: Our country has never done better. We're taking in trillions of dollars. There's never been any country, not even close, that's come anywhere near. So it's $5,000 for every adult. We love our adults. It's about time we take care of our adults.
0: Senate Minority Leader Chuck Schumer accusing the president of trying to bribe Americans for their votes. And a Florida man convicted in one of a series of suspected killings that became known as the Hog Trail Murders in the 90s has been put to death. 72-year-old Daniel Owen Conahan Jr., the state's 15th person executed this year. 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
14: Lingering showers and a few storms will end. Partly cloudy, warm and muggy overnight in the 70s. It's a 6 on the WOKV weather meter. Friday will be partly sunny, hot and humid with scattered afternoon storms that'll be heavy in spots with highs 90 to 95. With your First Alert forecast, I'm Action News Jax, Chief Meteorologist Mike Burrish for 104.5 WOKV.
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1: Hey, Jacksonville, it's Brian Kilmeade. 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

0: bottom of the ninth on Fox Across America with your main man, Jimmy Failla. One more day in New York City, and I am headed down to Fayetteville, Arkansas. That is a big damn deal. Ozark Music Hall, Saturday night, September the 12th. Tickets, foxacrossamerica.com. Then we're going over to Reading, Pennsylvania. That is the 19th of September. Then we're going to be in Richmond, Virginia on the 3rd. If you're listening on WRVA, let's sell it out. We are so close to selling it out. I got to get the streak on because it looks like we're not going to sell out Arkansas. I can own that. I mean, I love it. I'm psyched to go. I don't care if it sells out or not. I just want you to have a great time. That's amazing. I mean, again, I was telling jokes in like heroin labs. That's where you start in New York City. You just go anywhere that has a microphone. You're like, people are waiting online at the DMV. You're like, good to be here. Just flew in from Pennsylvania. You know, that whole thing. So Fayetteville, Arkansas on the 12th. Reading, Pennsylvania on the 19th. Then we're going down to Richmond, Virginia on the 3rd. Then we're at the Clearwater in Clearwater, Florida. Capitol Theater on October the 10th. Both shows are about a handful of tickets from selling out. So if you're going to go to the early show or the late show, pick them up, foxacrossamerica.com. Then it's Colorado Springs, October the 17th. And then we're going out to the Luther Burbank Center for the Arts in Santa Rosa, California. So if you're listening on KSRO, your Uncle Jimmy's coming back to the West Coast, and it's going to be a rowdy one out in Vineyard Country. So that's the 24th. Then we're going to Grand Junction, Colorado, November the 7th. Indianapolis, November the 14th. Oklahoma City at the Criterion, November the 21st, and I close out the fall stretch at the Chubb Theater in Concord, New Hampshire, December 5th. If you didn't hear your city in there, there are so many 2027 dates. William, my comedy pimp, has me on the road freaking every week. I know I'm going to Lexington, Kentucky. We're going to Boise, Idaho. We're going to be in Red Bank, New Jersey. We're going to be Greensburg, Pennsylvania, and there's probably 20 other dates that I just can't legally tell you about yet, but we're going to do a lot of traveling. So if you want to come hang out, be a part of this. I was talking earlier today to Frank Siller, and one of the things about his 9/11 Tunnel of Towers events that I love is you go there and you're surrounded by like so many really good, cool people. And it kind of reaffirms your like faith in humanity in a weird way. What I love about our live events, even last week, I was in Jackson Hole. I was off. I was on vacation with Jenny, and everybody I met was who I'd expect to meet at one of these live events. There is nobody who listens to me who isn't like a cool, easy person to be around, okay? Because the vibe of the show is so ridiculous. Obviously, we do a lot of substantive things in the course of the ridiculousness. But you listen to a show like this because you're a person who knows or at least likes how to take the edge off and not feel like punching someone in the throat 24 hours a day. Most political talk radio makes you want to strangle somebody most times when you listen to
1: it. Never hit anyone in anger unless you're absolutely sure you can get away with it.
0: Amen. Never hit anyone in anger unless you're sure you can get away with it. I don't know that you can in this day and age. A lot of flock cameras out there. But the point is, if you come to these live events, you actually look around and like everybody's like really funny. And everybody who raises their hands at a Q&A, if you're in Fayetteville Saturday night, they raise their hands. They usually ask you a pretty funny question. And they're like, I have to make a joke about the question before I can even answer it. It's usually great. And you look around and you go like, wow, the good guys are actually winning. You know, when a dirtbag like me can go from driving a taxi to hosting a radio show and a TV show on the biggest platform in the world, you realize like, oh, yeah, America's what America's always been. And there's a lot of people that run on what's wrong with America. But the truth is, if you ever took a minute to step back and focus on what was right with America, you'd feel really good about literally everything.
2: He's a lousy dad, but he's right.
0: So tomorrow, we got this big 9/11 episode to do. We're bringing on comedians. Okay, not because we're going to try to offend you and tell a bunch of 9/11 jokes, but we're going to focus on the role comedy played in the bounce back here at home in New York, where the comedy clubs were like the greatest outlet people had when they were trying to cope with everything that had gone horrifically wrong. And this new world we were living in with all these color-coded terror alerts and new TSA restrictions and stuff like that. And, you know, there was a silver lining. You know, you could go to a comedy club and laugh about all of it. Or if you were like my producer, Mikey, you could just go through the TSA and get a second or third pat-down. You're not supposed to tip these people, Mikey. We'll talk about all of it tomorrow as we observe.
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14: First ever Republican midterm convention in the books. I'm Ted Lindner, Fox News. Various speakers taking the stage in Dallas Thursday night for the final night of the convention. None bigger than the final two. First Vice President J.D. Vance making the case for Republicans, claiming the Trump administration has stopped what he calls the invasion at the southern border.
15: It's the first in the last 80 years to reverse the border invasion. Under Donald Trump's leadership, we have seen the foreign-born share of our population drop by 3 million people. That's illegal aliens that we sent back home.
14: Then it was on to the keynote address featuring President Trump, who didn't quite speak as long as the night before, but doubled down on his promise to issue a Trump dividend if the GOP wins the midterms in November.
16: Our country has never done better. We're taking in trillions of dollars. There's never been any country, not even close, that's come anywhere near. So it's $5,000 for every adult. We love our adults. It's about time we take care of our adults.
14: We're now less than 2 months away from the midterm elections, which come up on November 3rd. Today, Friday, marks a quarter century since the terror attacks of September 11th, 2001. Fox's Tanya J. Powers in New York with details.
17: On September 11th, 2001, 19 hijackers associated with the terror group Al-Qaeda began a series of attacks on targets in the U.S., the deadliest terror attacks on American soil in the country's history. Almost 3,000 lives were taken that day at the World Trade Center towers in New York City, the Pentagon in Washington, D.C., and near Shanksville, Pennsylvania, where United Flight 93 crashed when passengers attempted to retake the plane. This year, there's an additional moment of silence at the 9/11 observance ceremony in New York City to honor the thousands of people who've been lost since the attacks.
14: America's listening to Fox News.
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18: There was a time in Jacksonville a couple of years ago where there were several drownings in retention ponds. But Florida law, you're not required to have a fence around a retention pond. The only way you can be held responsible if someone drowns in a retention pond is if the retention pond constitutes a trap or a dangerous condition. Florida law does have the water management district that controls retention ponds requires a certain slope on these retention ponds, okay, before somebody can build a response.
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20: Yeah.
19: Where you have to have a fence around it, you know?
18: Yeah. 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
19: if you have to have it around a pool, why not around a retention
18: pond? Well, you got these huge retention ponds in apartment complexes.
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6: Lingering showers and a few storms will end. Partly cloudy, warm and muggy overnight in the 70s. It's a 6 on the WOKV weather meter. Friday will be partly sunny, hot and humid with scattered afternoon storms that will be heavy in spots with highs 90 to 95. With your First Alert Forecast, I'm Action News Jax, Chief Meteorologist Mike Burrish for 104.5 WOKV.
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4: Fox News, I'm Sue Guzman. The Republicans' two-day midterm convention wrapping up in Dallas Thursday night with President Trump once again addressing those in attendance.
5: You got to do me a favor. 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
4: HHS Secretary Robert F. Kennedy Jr. also spoke. He paid a tribute to conservative activist Charlie Kirk on the one-year anniversary of his killing.
6: I can't stand here without thinking about him. Charlie believed that people from all different political traditions could find common ground in their love of country.
4: Lindsey Clancy's attorney is now asking a judge to spare her a second trial in the killing of her three young children. America's listening to Fox News.
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11: Lingering showers and a few storms will end. Partly cloudy, warm and muggy overnight in the 70s. It's a 6 on the WOKV weather meter. Friday will be partly sunny, hot and humid with scattered afternoon storms that will be heavy in spots with highs 90 to 95. With your First Alert Forecast, I'm Action News Jack's Chief Meteorologist Mike Burrish for 104.5 WOKV.
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10: The crowd. I'm Sue Guzman, Fox News. Night number two of the Republican midterm convention, and President Trump once again delivering the keynote address.
11: If the Democrats get in, they'll destroy everything that we built. They'll ruin our country. So on election day, November 3rd, you got to do me a favor. You got to get out and vote, and you're going to pretend I'm on the ballot, because in a way I am on the ballot, because if they get in, they're going to take away all of the things that we got. And we can't let that happen.
10: Vice President J.D. Vance also spoke at the convention.
12: So I'm asking you, my fellow Republicans, to remember that this November is so much more than red team versus blue team. It's so much more than having good politicians in Washington. It's about sending a message to the Democratic Party that if you send your crazies, we're going to send you packing.
10: And Democrats were also in Dallas claiming Republicans are ignoring what they call the affordability crisis. President Trump vowing to give all adult Americans a $5,000 dividend check should Republicans win in November. Fox's Jared Talhalpin tells us that the proposal comes with a hefty price tag.
13: If Republicans prevail in November and keep control of the House and Senate, President Trump promises,
11: I will issue a dividend to every adult citizen in the United States of America for $5,000.
13: That campaign pledge caught many Republican lawmakers off guard, distributing $5,000 checks to the roughly 270 million American adults would cost more than $1 trillion. Top Senate Democrat Chuck Schumer says President Trump is resorting to bribing the American people for their votes, calling it an insult to Americans and democracy. In Washington, Jared Halpern, Fox News.
10: A Florida man convicted in one of a series of killings that became known as the Hog Trail Murders. Daniel Owen Conahan has died by lethal injection in Florida. America's listening to Fox News.
14: Hey, Jacksonville, it's Brian Kilmeade. Join me Sunday, November 8th. 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I'll be at the Florida Theater for the Uniting the States tour. I promise you an entertaining, deeply inspiring, flat-out hilarious night as I walk you through the six pivotal moments and six extraordinary leaders that forged one American miracle. Now, full disclosure, instead of hiring polished Broadway actors to reenact these epic moments, I brought along two of my high school buddies, Rick and Pat. 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Are they trained professionals? Not even close, which makes them great. 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I will see you in Jacksonville.
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2: Lingering showers and a few storms will end. Partly cloudy, warm and muggy overnight in the 70s. It's a 6 on the WOKV weather meter. Friday will be partly sunny, hot and humid with scattered afternoon storms that will be heavy in spots with highs 90 to 95. With your First Alert Forecast, I'm Action News Jax, Chief Meteorologist Mike Burrish for 104.5 WOKV.
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1: November 8th, circle this on your calendar. 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
3: Remembrance, reflection, and renewed warnings about the threats that still face our country. New York City's Mayor Zoran Mamdani, meantime, attended a memorial mass at St. Patrick's Cathedral in New York Wednesday night as controversy continues over his participation in this year's 9/11 observances.
2: Vice President J.D. Vance will be representing the White House at Ground Zero and will join all the former living presidents in New York City. President Trump will be at the Pentagon. Republicans wrapping up the party's first midterm convention in Dallas, Texas, Thursday night.
4: No empty seats. The fake news. They searched the arena. There are thousands of people outside. They searched the arena for a seat. That's why last night I said, please don't get up and go to the bathroom.
2: The midterm election's now less than 2 months away. 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
13: Lingering showers and a few storms will end. Partly cloudy, warm and muggy overnight in the 70s. It's a 6 on the WOKV weather meter. Friday will be partly sunny, hot and humid with scattered afternoon storms that will be heavy in spots with highs 90 to 95. With your First Alert Forecast, I'm Action News Jax, Chief Meteorologist Mike Burrish for 104.5 WOKV.
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3: There was a time in Jacksonville a couple of years ago where there were several drownings in retention ponds. But Florida law, you're not required to have a fence around a retention pond. 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Florida law does have the water management district that controls retention ponds requires a certain slope on these retention ponds, okay, before somebody can build a response.
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3: Well, you got retention. 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
8: 25 years since 9/11. I'm Ted Lindner, Fox News. Today, Friday, marks a quarter century since the terrorist attacks in New York City, the Pentagon, and Shanksville, Pennsylvania. Fox's Tanya J. Powers with more.
9: On September 11th, 2001, 19 hijackers associated with the terror group Al-Qaeda began a series of attacks on targets in the U.S., the deadliest terror attacks on American soil in the country's history. Almost 3,000 lives were taken that day at the World Trade Center towers in New York City, the Pentagon in Washington, D.C., and near Shanksville, Pennsylvania, where United Flight 93 crashed when passengers attempted to retake the plane. This year, there's an additional moment of silence at the 9/11 observance ceremony in New York City to honor the thousands of people who've been lost since the attacks due to 9/11-related illnesses. In New York City, Tanya J. Powers, Fox News.
8: Later this morning at that ceremony in New York City, Vice President J.D. Vance will be there representing the White House. He'll join victims' relatives and the four former U.S. presidents, former President Bush, who, of course, was in office when the terror attacks happened, former President Bill Clinton, as well as former Presidents Obama and Biden as well. President Trump will pay his respects at the Pentagon Memorial in D.C. Various speakers took the stage in Dallas Thursday night for the final night of the midterm convention, with none bigger than the final two. First Vice President J.D. Vance making the case for Republicans in November.
10: It's the first in the last 80 years to reverse the border invasion. Under Donald Trump's leadership, we have seen the foreign-born share of our population drop by 3 million people. That's illegal aliens that we sent back home.
8: And it was on to the keynote address featuring the president.
11: Our country has never done better. We're taking in trillions, trillions of dollars.
8: We're now less than 2 months away from the midterms. 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
15: Hi, I'm Ryan Blaney, a third-generation race car driver. 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

0: Lingering showers and a few storms will end. Partly cloudy, warm and muggy overnight in the 70s. It's a 6 on the WOKV weather meter. Friday will be partly sunny, hot and humid with scattered afternoon storms that'll be heavy in spots with highs 90 to 95. With your first alert forecast, I'm Action News Jax, Chief Meteorologist Mike Burrish for 104.5 WOKV.
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0: us what's happening in the news, traffic, or weather.
1: I'm not rushed. You can taste it. I grew up around that. Food meant someone cared. And honestly, it's the same in injury law. After a crash, people come in dealing with hard things. Severe injury, missed work, mounting debt. So at Fair and Farah, we don't rush it. 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
3: Fox News, I'm Sue Guzman. President Trump addressing the conflict in Iran on Thursday. He says Tehran is stringing the fighting along, trying to impact the midterm elections. He tells Fox's Laura Ingraham that the Strait of Hormuz is under U.S. purview.
4: You know, we control the Strait. They don't control the Strait. They control nothing. They have 300% inflation. They're not paying their military. They're not paying their law enforcement.
3: Global oil prices briefly topped the $108 a barrel mark on Thursday. Lindsay Clancy's lawyer asking a Massachusetts judge to spare her a second trial for killing her children.
5: Defense attorney Kevin Reddington asking the judge to acquit Lindsay Clancy of first-degree murder charges to prevent a second trial, arguing prosecutors don't have enough evidence and no rational jury could find beyond a reasonable doubt that she had no mental disease or defect.
3: Fox's Kristen Goodwin. 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
14: Lingering showers and a few storms will end. Partly cloudy, warm and muggy overnight in the 70s. It's a 6 on the WOKV weather meter. Friday will be partly sunny, hot and humid with scattered afternoon storms that will be heavy in spots with highs 90 to 95. With your First Alert Forecast, I'm Action News Jack's Chief Meteorologist Mike Burrish for 104.5 WOKV.
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8: Closing out the convention, I'm Sue Guzman, Fox News. President Trump with a final message on the second day of the midterm convention in Dallas, Texas.
9: If the Democrats get in, they'll destroy everything that we built. They'll ruin our country. So on election day, November 3rd, you got to do me a favor. You got to get out and vote, and you're going to pretend I'm on the ballot. Because in a way, I am on the ballot. Because if they get in, they're going to take away all of the things that we got. And we can't let that happen.
8: Vice President J.D. Vance.
10: So I'm asking you, my fellow Republicans, to remember that this November is so much more than red team versus blue team. It's so much more than having good politicians in Washington. It's about sending a message to the Democratic Party that if you send your crazies, we're going to send you packing.
8: Republicans have been under fire from Democrats as gas prices are on the rise and the conflict with Iran continues. America pauses to remember the September 11th terrorist attacks today. Ceremonies will be held in New York, the Pentagon, and Shanksville, Pennsylvania, where United Flight 93 went down.
11: Earlier this week, officials in Shanksville pushed the need to inform younger Americans about the tragic events. Donna Gibson is the executive director of the Friends of Flight 93 National Memorial.
12: Only 15 states actually require some type of curriculum about 9/11 in the classroom.
11: She said the goal is for schools to teach kids what happened.
12: And then to use the Flight 93 story for inspiration about courage and heroism.
11: Gordon Felt lost his brother Edward on Flight 93. He said the country needs to take on a new challenge because eventually...
13: We won't be here to tell the story. We'll do it as long as we can, but at some point we've got to hand it off to the next generation.
11: Kevin Uretsky, Fox News.
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22: Lingering showers and a few storms will end. Partly cloudy, warm and muggy overnight in the 70s. It's a 6 on the WOKV weather meter. Friday will be partly sunny, hot and humid with scattered afternoon storms that will be heavy in spots with highs 90 to 95. With your First Alert Forecast.

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4: Remembrance, reflection, and renewed warnings about the threats that still face our country. New York City's Mayor Zoran Mamdani, meantime, attended a memorial mass at St. Patrick's Cathedral in New York Wednesday night as controversy continues over his participation in this year's 9/11 observances.
3: Vice President J.D. Vance will also be in New York City at Ground Zero and will join the former living presidents. President Trump will pay his respects at the Pentagon. Lindsey Clancy's lawyer asking a Massachusetts judge to spare her a second trial for killing her children.
5: Defense attorney Kevin Reddington asking the judge to acquit Lindsey Clancy of first-degree murder charges to prevent a second trial, arguing prosecutors don't have enough evidence and no rational jury could find beyond a reasonable doubt that she had no mental disease or defect.
3: Fox's Kristen Goodwin. 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
13: Lingering showers and a few storms will end. Partly cloudy, warm and muggy overnight in the 70s. It's a 6 on the WOKV weather meter. Friday will be partly sunny, hot and humid with scattered afternoon storms that will be heavy in spots with highs 90 to 95. With your First Alert forecast, I'm Action News Jack's Chief Meteorologist Mike Burrish for 104.5 WOKV.
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3: 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I will see you in Jacksonville.
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6: Good morning, Jacksonville. It is 5 o'clock. I'm Benjamin Fridkiss. A community in Lake City is grieving after a pregnant teenager was shot and killed.
7: Nobody ever deserved that. Not her especially. I pray for her mama. I pray for her family.
6: 16-year-old Aisha Moore was 7 months pregnant. A 17-year-old who was the father of the unborn baby has been arrested and charged with tampering with evidence. Court records show Dominique Hill was awaiting trial for armed robbery and burglary. Four people are facing charges for street racing.
8: JSO says they learned of a car meetup off Blanding Boulevard. It grew to around 30 vehicles before taking off towards Friendship Fountain. Juan Sullivan was also charged with DUI and had a separate warrant for his arrest.
6: Action News Jax's Ben Becker says officers also impounded two vehicles and seized two more vehicles for forfeiture over the Labor Day weekend. We are learning more about the suspicious man who tried to lure a child into a van near Lone Star Elementary School. Action News Jax's Una Gavino says a police report is offering new details about the incident.
9: The report says that police found the suspicious van and detained the driver. The officer noted all of the rear seats in the van had been laid down flat. There were two cell phones on the passenger seat.
6: Another possible incident near Oceanway Middle School involved a man pulling up to a girl and offering her a ride. Her father was nearby and was able to get the attention of an officer. It's not clear if either man will face charges. More than half a century of history and stories has come to an end. The Jacksonville Sheriff's Office headquarters on East Bay Street is closed. They've moved to an old Florida Blue building in Brooklyn, which offers more modern space. We caught up with multiple people about the future of the site.
10: I would definitely like to see something that's family-friendly, some type of entertainment venue.
11: People need places they can go hang out and just mingle without having to necessarily pay $100.
6: JSO is studying a new home for the jail next door. A timeline is still not clear. District 2 through 6 substations will remain open throughout the duration of the move, so they don't expect any lapse in public services. WOKV News Time is 5:02.
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12: Hot and humid on this Patriot Day. Partly sunny skies. A 6 on the WOKV weather meter. We will see scattered heavy afternoon showers and thunderstorms develop that will continue in some spots into early this evening. Not before temperatures, though, reach 90 to 95 this afternoon, dropping into the mid-70s tonight. And a partly sunny, hot and humid Saturday. Scattered afternoon and evening storms again tomorrow with a high of 93. Sunday, hot and humid, partly sunny. A few afternoon and evening showers and thunderstorms with highs in the low to mid-90s. It will be a hot Jaguars game. Kickoff at 1 o'clock with temperatures at or above the 90-degree mark. And then Monday and Tuesday will be partly sunny and still hot and humid and scattered mainly afternoon and evening showers and storms shifting more inland with highs in the lower 90s. From the First Alert Weather Center, I'm Action News Jax, Chief Meteorologist Mike Burrish for 104.5 WOKV.
13: First Alert Traffic from the Strata Air Conditioning and Heating Traffic Center.
14: Got a crash 95 southbound as you're approaching Emerson Street. It's currently got the left lane blocked. From the Traffic Center, I'm Scott Young.
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6: Good morning. 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I'm Benjamin Fridkiss. Battle lines being drawn in the fight against property taxes in Florida. State and local government reporter Jake Stofan joined us yesterday morning.
16: Not only do high property taxes, you know, add to that that mortgage bill or, I hate dealing with home stuff. Your escrow account. Not only does the high property taxes, you know, make that bill a lot larger on a monthly basis, but you know, it also potentially can make keeping your home less affordable as the property taxes go up and up. And maybe you're a senior on a fixed income, and you know, you haven't necessarily budgeted for that monthly expense increasing year after year. But the real key here is that the Florida Realtors Association put quite a bit of money behind its message, $10 million put into this Yes on Three campaign right out of the gate. That's a pretty substantial amount of financial backing, especially when you look at the kind of four main anti-Amendment Three campaigns, which have collectively only raised about $225,000 to this point. The question now becomes, with you know, strong financial backing in support of Amendment 3, do maybe some of these other interested groups, things like the Florida Sheriff's Association, Police Chiefs Association, the Firefighters Association, do they, you know, they've made statements saying that they oppose Amendment 3, but the money hasn't necessarily been behind that statement of opposition. You know, now seeing a well-funded support campaign, do maybe they turn from just vocal partners to financial backers of the opposition campaigns? That'll be something to keep an eye out over the next few weeks.
17: The issue advertising obviously is impactful. So too can be the news advertising, which we've heard at the local level and in local governments across the state about what the potential implications could be. And it's coming up against budget season ending for the city of Jacksonville. We just spoke with Mayor Deegan earlier this week, and she backs the idea of restoring $4.9 million into the budget that some council members, Finance Committee, had voted out. They would want to eliminate some $23 million or so from the budget, but $4.9 million specifically for affordable housing. In these closing weeks, what are you hearing from City Hall about the effort to claw back any

0: the city is facing having to cut a lot. They want to make sure that we're already kind of well positioned to absorb that. And one of the keys and key factors in doing so is to avoid new spending. This affordable housing money was also cut from the budget last year. It would constitute new spending, and council members are really, you know, adamantly opposed to adding new things. One of the counter arguments is also that city council has been supportive of funding specific affordable housing projects. You know, if there's a developer who has an idea, needs some city backing, they've been supportive of that in the past, whereas this $4.9 million that the mayor is asking for is really more like an affordable housing trust. It would fund some extra money into a down payment assistance program, and then kind of create some pots of money that, you know, projects could seek and try to get money from that that account. But it would more or less just kind of be sitting there until such a project comes about, where council members are kind of like, hey, you know what, if it's a good project, we can potentially find the money to fund it, you know, in a good financial year. And perhaps this will still end up being a good financial year, depending on what happens in November in Amendment 3. But, you know, they're kind of just like, hey, we're not going to add this new project, especially when it's something we already said no to last year. Of course, the counter is that affordability is, you know, the number one issue, has been the number one issue for quite a few years at this point. And, you know, the city doesn't necessarily have a whole lot that it can point to say that it's been actively working on this issue. Affordable housing was one of the mayor's top issues that she ran on, and city council so far has not really bent or budged in allowing her to, you know, try to implement her vision on how the city can address affordable housing.
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0: Have a look at my air conditioner on Monday. 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
9: A 6 on the WOKV weather meter. Partly sunny, hot, and humid today. Scattered heavy afternoon thunderstorms will develop with highs 90 to 95. A few of those showers and storms into early this evening, then partly cloudy and dropping into the mid-70s. Tomorrow and Sunday will be hot and humid. Partly sunny, scattered afternoon and evening showers and thunderstorms, but not before temperatures reach the low to mid-90s and not too far from record highs. With your First Alert Forecast, I'm Action News Jax's Chief Meteorologist Mike Burrish for 104.5 WOKV.
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10: You have a crash 95 southbound as you're approaching Emerson Street. It's currently got the left lane blocked. From the Traffic Center, I'm Scott Young.
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11: 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I'm Benjamin Fridkiss. President Trump promising a government stipend of $5,000 to every American adult if the GOP holds the House and Senate this year. Evan Brown joined Jacksonville's Morning News yesterday morning with more.
12: I think we tried to compute this as being something like $1.2 trillion. So we're not exactly sure if he can do this in terms of having the amount of money, because he's promising to do it with tariff revenue, and whether or not that would take an act of Congress. But, hey, the offer's there, right? I don't think you're going to turn down $5,000 if you're offered it, right?
13: Yeah, the president also saying, pretend that I'm running. Is this a strategy to really try to drive turnout for Republicans, and specifically in what states?
12: Yeah, no, all states, really. You know, the president knows, and I think everyone at this point kind of knows, that there's always a turnout problem in midterms, really for both parties, but essentially for Republicans. And President Trump, when he's on the ballot, meaning when he's running, he brings the Republicans out in force. And so he's using, you know, that dynamic, saying, hey, just pretend I'm actually running. Be motivated to come out and vote. And that is, while he's specifically watching, I think, a key 35 races, look, every state is picking their congressman, and you know, a third of them are going to pick a senator. So that's that is something that the president needs to keep an eye on, because, as he mentioned numerous times last night, if the Republicans lose control of the House and Senate, it's going to, first of all, he'll face impeachment. And second of all, they will do their best to stop up any advancement of policy and try to even reverse it.
13: Did you see Democrat Senator John Fetterman of Pennsylvania's message coming?
12: We kind of got wind of it shortly before it happened. Some of us just said, yeah, that kind of tracks that he would do that. He was there to, or he wasn't there, but the video was made to introduce his Senate colleague, Dave McCormick, his fellow Pennsylvanian senator, who is a Republican, and to, you know, express the idea that the two of them get along, they work well together, they often vote on the same things in the same way, and that they have a lot more that makes them makes them similar politically than not. Of course, Senator Fetterman is a bit of an anomaly right now. He is a very centrist Democrat, a Democrat that would have been normal or perhaps not sticking out of the crowd, if you will, if this were still the 1990s during the Clinton years. Today he more and more sticks out because of how the Democratic Party is embracing some very, very far-left ideas and very, very far-left personalities.
13: What's on tap for today, and I guess from this convention, is it a monetary play, or is it also going to be a strategic play to get out to critical states for Republicans in these closing weeks of the campaign before November 3rd?
12: So it's a couple of things. One, everything is going to be a fundraising play, right? That's always going to happen. You can always answer yes to that. Two, it's to get the vote turnout. President Trump last night said that he is going to be campaigning in states where they really do need to focus on. And of course, last night was also a bit of a content farm. Everyone who gave a speech last night, or starting at 3 p.m, whatever it was, they now have video of themselves speaking to a large crowd inside a packed arena that they can use on TikTok or whatever it is they're going to do with it. As for tonight, more speeches. Vice President Vance will speak. President Trump will give a closing, we'll call them remarks. He said that they wouldn't be as long as his hour 45 like he did last night. Last night, Erica Kirk was in attendance, and the president mentioned, not only recognized her, but said that she would be back tonight. So perhaps maybe we might hear something from her. Today, of course, is the year anniversary of Charlie Kirk's assassination.
11: Israeli Prime Minister Benjamin Netanyahu will be in New York despite an ongoing feud with New York City Mayor Zoran Mamdani. Jonathan Savage with more.
5: Benjamin Netanyahu will arrive in New York late on September 23rd. The very next day, he will address the United Nations General Assembly, then fly straight back to Israel. Several reasons for why this trip is so short. Security surrounding this presence is expected to be large. Protests. The gathering also falls during the Jewish High Holy Day period. And Benjamin Netanyahu is in the middle of an increasingly difficult Israeli election campaign. All this happening as he feuds with the mayor of New York, Zoran Mamdani.
13: What is the basis of their feud, or for those who might not be fully aware, it obviously does go back to the campaign trail and more that Mamdani was saying on the campaign trail, but what is really at the heart of it, and have there been any attempts by either side to at least try to find some middle ground and discuss? We saw Mamdani meet at the White House with President Trump not long after he won election.
5: Yeah, Zoran Mamdani has been a prominent, outspoken critic of Israel's conduct in Gaza. In fact, he's repeatedly described Benjamin Netanyahu as a war criminal. There is an international criminal court warrant out against Benjamin Netanyahu, and Mayor Mamdani says that should be respected. He did at one point say that he would like the Israeli Prime Minister to be arrested in New York, but he withdrew that because of a lack of legal ability for New York police to do that. Benjamin Netanyahu says the ICC case against him is illegitimate and denies allegations of war crimes.
13: Jonathan, before we let you get, a story you were reporting out this morning is that Iran's Houthi allies have tightened their grip on a key trade route as President Trump admits the end of the war is not imminent.
5: Yeah, the Houthi forces are advancing along the Red Sea coast, getting more leverage over the Bab el-Mandeb Strait. That's where Saudi Arabia has diverted oil that normally travels through the Strait of Hormuz. Now, the Saudis and the Houthis have been hostile to each other for a very long time indeed, and they have in fact begun clashes and strikes between the two sides in recent days. The Houthis are trying to stop Saudi Arabia from transiting oil through the Bab el Mandeb Strait.
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0: A 6 on the WOKV weather meter. Partly sunny, hot, and humid today. Scattered heavy afternoon thunderstorms will develop with highs 90 to 95. A few of those showers and storms into early this evening, then partly cloudy and dropping into the mid-70s. Tomorrow and Sunday will be hot and humid. Partly sunny, scattered afternoon and evening showers and thunderstorms, but not before temperatures reach the low to mid-90s and not too far from record highs. With your first alert forecast, I'm Action News Jack's Chief Meteorologist Mike Burrish for 104.5 WOKV.
1: First alert traffic from the Strata Air Conditioning and Heating Traffic Center.
2: Got a crash 95 southbound as you're approaching Emerson Street. It's currently got the left lane blocked. From the Traffic Center, I'm Scott Young.
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5: 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I'm Benjamin Fritkus. Today marks a quarter century since the terror attacks of September 11th, 2001. Tanya J. Powers is in New York with details.
6: On September 11th, 2001, 19 hijackers associated with the terror group Al-Qaeda began a series of attacks on targets in the U.S., the deadliest terror attacks on American soil in the country's history. Almost 3,000 lives were taken that day at the World Trade Center towers in New York City, the Pentagon in Washington, D.C., and near Shanksville, Pennsylvania, where United Flight 93 crashed when passengers attempted to retake the plane. This year, there's an additional moment of silence at the 9/11 observance ceremony in New York City to honor the thousands of people who've been lost since the attacks due to 9/11 related illnesses.
5: Gas continues going up. Florida's average is at $4.15 per gallon of regular. Diesel has now gone up past the $6 a gallon mark. Nassau County still seeing the highest in Northeast Florida at $4.19. Bradford County is the lowest, but that's still an average of $4.10. Taking a look at Gas Buddy in Jacksonville for you this morning, the Shell on San Jose is at $3.83. The Chevron on San Juan Avenue is at $4.19, and the pit stop on Jamie's Road is at $3.99. 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The opening bell rings this morning on Wall Street, rung by people closely connected to the tragic events of September 11th. Stocks closed lower on Thursday amid rising oil prices as the conflict between the U.S. and Iran continues. Elsewhere, August's producer price index rose a seasonally adjusted 0.4% for the month as we await word today on the latest from the consumer price index. At yesterday's closing bell, the Dow Jones Industrial Average lost 316 points to 52.064, the S&P 500 fell 44 points to 75.91, and the NASDAQ dropped 171 points to 26.081. I'm Benjamin Fritkus.
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5: Good morning, Jacksonville. It's 5:31. I'm Benjamin Fredkiss. President Trump flies out to Ireland later. Jonathan Savage reports things could be awkward in Dublin.
9: President Trump will be hosted by the Irish Prime Minister, or Taoiseach, Michael Martin, and President Catherine Connolly. In her election campaign, she called President Trump a bully and admitted having a trust problem with America. There are also expected to be protests against the president's visit. He's expected to take in some of the Irish Open golf tournament, with rumours the president will present the winner's trophy on Sunday evening.
5: Citrus is vanishing from Florida's landscape. It's down nearly 21% over the last year, according to a new U.S. Department of Agriculture report. While the industry produced a bigger harvest last season, individual growers have been weighed down by several challenges, including weather, changing drinking habits, and citrus greening.
10: We've never stopped being the economic engine for rural communities throughout this state, where frankly, there's not a whole lot else going on, even development. And so I think this is a critical industry.
5: The first federal forecast for this growing season will be made in October after inspectors check the fields. WOKV News Time is 5:32.
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0: Hot and humid on this Patriot Day. Partly sunny skies. A 6 on the WOKV weather meter. We will see scattered heavy afternoon showers and thunderstorms develop that will continue in some spots into early this evening. Not before temperatures, though, reach 90 to 95 this afternoon, dropping into the mid-70s tonight. And a partly sunny, hot and humid Saturday. Scattered afternoon and evening storms again tomorrow with a high of 93. Sunday, hot and humid, partly sunny. A few afternoon and evening showers and thunderstorms with highs in the low to mid-90s. It will be a hot Jaguars game. Kickoff at 1 o'clock with temperatures at or above the 90-degree mark. And then Monday and Tuesday will be partly sunny and still hot and humid and scattered mainly afternoon and evening showers and storms shifting more inland with highs in the lower 90s. From the First Alert Weather Center, I'm Action News Jax, Chief Meteorologist Mike Burrish for 104.5 WOKV.
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2: Got a crash 95 southbound as you're approaching Emerson Street. It's currently got the left lane blocked. From the Traffic Center, I'm Scott Young.
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5: 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I'm Benjamin Fridkiss. Battle lines being drawn in the fight against property taxes in Florida. State and local government reporter Jake Stofan joined us yesterday morning.
12: Not only do high property taxes, you know, add to that that mortgage bill or, I hate dealing with home stuff. Your escrow account.
13: Yep.
12: Not only does high property taxes, you know, make that bill a lot larger on a monthly basis, but, you know, it also potentially can make keeping your home less affordable as the property taxes go up and up. And maybe you're a senior on a fixed income and you know, you haven't necessarily budgeted for that monthly expense increasing year after year. But the real key here is that the Florida Realtors Association put quite a bit of money behind its message, $10 million put into this Yes on Three campaign right out of the gate. That's a pretty substantial amount of financial backing, especially when you look at the kind of four main anti-Amendment Three campaigns, which have collectively only raised about $225,000 to this point. The question now becomes, with strong financial backing in support of Amendment 3, do maybe some of these other interested groups, things like the Florida Sheriff's Association, Police Chiefs Association, the Firefighters Association, they've made statements saying that they oppose Amendment 3, but the money hasn't necessarily been behind that statement of opposition. Now seeing a well-funded support campaign, do maybe they turn from just vocal partners to financial backers of the opposition campaigns? That'll be something to keep an eye out over the next few weeks.
15: The issue advertising obviously is impactful. So too can be the news advertising, which we've heard at the local level and in local governments across the state about what the potential implications could be. And it's coming up against budget season ending for the city of Jacksonville. We just spoke with Mayor Deegan earlier this week, and she backs the idea of restoring $4.9 million into the budget that some council members, finance committee, had voted out. They would want to eliminate some $23 million or so from the budget, but $4.9 million specifically for affordable housing. In these closing weeks, what are you hearing from City Hall about the effort to claw back any of that $23 million that they voted to cut?
12: Well, there's certainly going to be a push to restore it. Are the votes necessarily there? Remains to be seen. The key here is Finance Chair Will Lehman and other Republicans on council. They're trying to prepare for the worst if Amendment 3 were to pass and the city is facing having to cut a lot. They want to make sure that we're already kind of well positioned to absorb that. And one of the keys and key factors in doing so is to avoid new spending. This affordable housing money was also cut from the budget last year. It would constitute new spending, and council members are really, adamantly opposed to adding new things. One of the counter arguments is also that City Council has been supportive of funding specific affordable housing projects. If there's a developer who has an idea, needs some city backing, they've been supportive of that in the past, whereas this $4.9 million that the mayor is asking for is really more like an affordable housing trust. It would fund some extra money into a down payment assistance program, and then kind of create some pots of money that, projects could seek and try to get money from that that account. But it would more or less just kind of be sitting there until such a project comes about, where council members are kind of like, hey, you know what? If it's a good project, we can potentially find the money to fund it, in a good financial year. And perhaps this will still end up being a good financial year, depending on what happens in November in Amendment 3. But they're kind of just like, hey, we're not going to add this new project, especially when it's something we already said no to last year. Of course, the counter is that affordability is, the number one issue, has been the number one issue for quite a few years at this point. And, the city doesn't necessarily have a whole lot that it can point to say that it's been actively working on this issue. Affordable housing was one of the mayor's top issues that she ran on, and city council so far has not really bent or budged in allowing her to, try to implement her vision on how the city can address affordable housing.
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5: A 6 on the WOKV weather meter, partly sunny, hot, and humid today. Scattered heavy afternoon thunderstorms will develop with highs 90 to 95. A few of those showers and storms into early this evening, then partly cloudy and dropping into the mid-70s. Tomorrow and Sunday will be hot and humid, partly sunny, scattered afternoon and evening showers and thunderstorms, but not before temperatures reach the low to mid-90s and not too far from record highs. With your First Alert Forecast, I'm Action News Jax's Chief Meteorologist Mike Burrish for 104.5 WOKV.
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6: Go to crash 95 southbound as you're approaching Emerson Street. It's currently got the left lane blocked. From the traffic center, I'm Scott Young.
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9: 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I'm Benjamin Fridkiss. President Trump promising a government stipend of $5,000 to every American adult if the GOP holds the House and Senate this year. Evan Brown joined Jacksonville's Morning News yesterday morning with more.
10: I think we tried to compute this as being something like $1.2 trillion. So we're not exactly sure if he can do this in terms of having the amount of money, because he's promising to do it with tariff revenue and whether or not that would take an act of Congress. But, hey, the offer's there, right? I don't think you're going to turn down $5,000 if you're offered it, right?
11: Yeah, the president also saying, pretend that I'm running. Is this a strategy to really try to drive turnout for Republicans, and specifically in what states?
10: Yeah, no, all states, really. You know, the president knows, and I think everyone at this point kind of knows, that there's always a turnout problem in midterms, really for both parties, but essentially for Republicans. And President Trump, when he's on the ballot, meaning when he's running, he brings the Republicans out in force. And so he's using, you know, that dynamic, saying, hey, just pretend I'm actually running. Be motivated to come out and vote. And that is, while he's specifically watching, I think, a key 35 races, look, every state is picking their congressmen, and you know, a third of them are going to pick a senator. So that's that is something that the president needs to keep an eye on, because, as he mentioned numerous times last night, if the Republicans lose control of the House and Senate, it's going to, first of all, he'll face impeachment, and second of all, they will do their best to stop up any advancement of policy and try to even reverse it.
11: Did you see Democrat Senator John Fetterman of Pennsylvania's message coming?
10: We kind of got wind of it shortly before it happened. Some of us just said, yeah, that kind of tracks that he would do that. He was there to, or he wasn't there, but the video was made to introduce his Senate colleague, Dave McCormick, his fellow Pennsylvanian senator, who is a Republican, and to express the idea that the two of them get along, they work well together, they often vote on the same things in the same way, and that they have a lot more that makes them makes them similar politically than not. Of course, Senator Fetterman is a bit of an anomaly right now. He is a very centrist Democrat, a Democrat that would have been normal or perhaps not sticking out of the crowd, if you will, if this were still the 1990s during the Clinton years. Today he more and more sticks out because of how the Democratic Party is embracing some very, very far left ideas and very, very far left personalities.
11: What's on tap for today? And I guess from this convention, is it a monetary play or is it also going to be a strategic play to get out to critical states for Republicans in these closing weeks of the campaign before November 3rd?
10: So it's a couple of things. One, everything is going to be a fundraising play, right? That's always going to happen. You can always answer yes to that. Two, it's to get the vote turnout. President Trump last night said that he is going to be campaigning in states where they really do need to focus on. And of course, last night was also a bit of a content farm. Everyone who gave a speech last night, or starting at like 3 p.m, whatever it was, they now have video of themselves speaking to a large crowd inside a packed arena that they can use on TikTok or whatever it is they're going to do with it. As for tonight, more speeches. Vice President Vance will speak. President Trump will give a closing, we'll call them remarks. He said that they wouldn't be as long as his hour 45 like he did last night. Last night, Erica Kirk was in attendance. And the president mentioned, not only recognized her, but said that she would be back tonight. So perhaps maybe we might hear something from her. Today, of course, is the year anniversary of Charlie Kirk's assassination.
9: Israeli Prime Minister Benjamin Netanyahu will be in New York despite an ongoing feud with New York City Mayor Zohran Mamdani. Jonathan Savage with more.
12: Benjamin Netanyahu will arrive in New York late on September 23rd. The very next day, he will address the United Nations General Assembly, then fly straight back to Israel. Several reasons for why this trip is so short. Security surrounding this presence is expected to be large. Protests. The gathering also falls during the Jewish High Holy Day period. And Benjamin Netanyahu is in the middle of an increasingly difficult Israeli election campaign. All this happening as he feuds with the mayor of New York, Zohran Mamdani.
11: What is the basis of their feud, or for those who might not be fully aware, it obviously does go back to the campaign trail and more that Mamdani was saying on the campaign trail, but what is really at the heart of it, and have there been any attempts by either side to at least try to find some middle ground and discuss? We saw Mamdani meet at the White House with President Trump not long after he won election.
12: Yeah, Zohran Mamdani has been a prominent, outspoken critic of Israel's conduct in Gaza. In fact, he's repeatedly described Benjamin Netanyahu as a war criminal. There is an international criminal court warrant out against Benjamin Netanyahu, and Mayor Mamdani says that should be respected. He did at one point say that he would like the Israeli Prime Minister to be arrested in New York, but he withdrew that. Because of a lack of legal ability for New York police to do that. Benjamin Netanyahu says the ICC case against him is illegitimate and denies allegations of war crimes.
11: Jonathan, before we let you get, a story you were reporting out this morning is that Iran's Houthi allies have tightened their grip on a key trade route as President Trump admits the end of the war is not imminent.
12: Yeah, the Houthi forces are advancing along the Red Sea coast, getting more leverage over the Bab el-Mandeb Strait. That's where Saudi Arabia has diverted oil that normally travels through the Strait of Hormuz. Now, the Saudis and the Houthis have been hostile to each other for a very long time indeed, and they have in fact begun clash between the two sides in recent days. The Houthis are trying to stop Saudi Arabia from transiting oil through the Bab el-Mandeb Strait.
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5: A 6 on the WOKV weather meter. Partly sunny, hot and humid today. Scattered heavy afternoon thunderstorms will develop with highs 90 to 95. A few of those showers and storms into early this evening, then partly cloudy and dropping into the mid-70s. Tomorrow and Sunday will be hot and humid. Partly sunny, scattered afternoon and evening showers and thunderstorms, but not before temperatures reach the low to mid-90s and not too far from record highs. With your First Alert Forecast, I'm Action News Jax Chief Meteorologist Mike Burrish for 104.5 WOKV.
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6: You got a crash 95 southbound as you're approaching Emerson Street. It's currently got the left lane blocked. From the traffic center, I'm Scott Young.
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26: This is Clark Howard. Today means so much to me. The 25th anniversary of the 9/11 attacks on this country. When we were knocked back on our heels and so many people thought we were done. And I was recently in Lower Manhattan and I was right by Freedom Tower and the memorial there. And when you see that Freedom Tower, it's so symbolic of the way America took these body blows and stood up to them. And in the case of New York, New York's the strongest, most successful it's ever been. we are going to be dealt with in our lifetime so many curveballs, so many sucker punches. It's all about how we respond. As a nation, we responded so well to 9/11. How about in your own life when that curveball comes? Are you resilient? It really helps.
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11: 6 o'clock on the Friday edition of Jacksonville's Morning News continues. I'm Rich Jones on this September 11th, 2026. Three big things you need to know, brought to you by Tom Bush BMW. America remembers.
16: It's a piece of our history. And it's a piece, particularly for our current generation. Now, this is our Pearl Harbor.
11: How the 9/11 attacks left a decades-long trail of aftermath from personal grief to wars. For the first time since CEO Vicki Cavey's resignation, the JEA board chair publicly speaking out.
27: Vicki, I believe, was treated unfairly.
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28: 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Not her especially. I pray for her mom. I pray for her family.
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5: I'm Action News Jack's Chief Meteorologist Mike Burrish. Keep an eye to the sky for storms in the WOKV First Alert forecast.
25: First Alert traffic from the Strata Air Conditioning and Heating Traffic Center.
11: Leaving downtown, left lane is blocked with a crash 95 north, southbound at Emerson. It's not causing too much trouble at this hour. Just squeeze over to the right or center lane and give them room. Everywhere else in Northeast Florida looking pretty good at this hour. I-10 east into downtown is delay free. No issues getting out to the beaches or San Pablo at the Mayo Clinic. We have a couple of scattered showers over the metro at this hour, but all in all, we're looking dry and quite humid again. 6:02, Jacksonville's Morning News continues with more of today's top stories. Here's Benjamin Fridkiss.
9: Today marks a quarter century since the terror attacks. Tanya J. Powers in New York has a look back.
29: On September 11th, 2001, 19 hijackers associated with the terror group Al-Qaeda began a series of attacks on targets in the U.S., the deadliest terror attacks on American soil in the country's history. Almost 3,000 lives were taken that day at the World Trade Center towers in New York City. The Pentagon in Washington, D.C., and near Shanksville, Pennsylvania, where United Flight 93 crashed when passengers attempted to retake the plane. This year, there's an additional moment of silence at the 9/11 observance ceremony in New York City to honor the thousands of people who've been lost since the attacks due to 9/11-related illnesses.
9: Sunday's Jaguars home opener will include a tribute to 9/11.
12: The Jags want to remind fans to get seated early for the commemoration before the game. At halftime, 100 people from 52 countries will become naturalized citizens. The team has only played on September 11th three times since the attack. On the 10th year of remembrance, the Jags hosted the Tennessee Titans. On the 15th year since the attacks, they hosted the Green Bay Packers. And then in 2022, on the road in Washington, D.C., against the Commanders.
9: Phil Amato says kickoff against the Browns is at 1 p.m. on CBS 47. Four people are facing charges for street racing.
13: JSO says they learned of a car meetup off Blanding Boulevard. It grew to around 30 vehicles before taking off towards Friendship Fountain. Juan Sullivan was also charged with DUI and had a separate warrant for his arrest.
9: Action News Jax's Ben Becker says officers also impounded two vehicles and seized two more vehicles for forfeiture over the Labor Day weekend. More than half a century of history and stories has come to an end. The Jacksonville Sheriff's Office headquarters on East Bay Street is closed. They've moved to an old Florida Blue building in Brooklyn, which offers more modern space. We caught up with multiple people about the future of the site.
14: I would definitely like to see something that's family-friendly, some type of entertainment venue.
15: People need places they can go hang out and just mingle without having to necessarily pay $100.
9: JSO is studying a new home for the jail next door. A timeline is still not clear. District 2 through 6 substations will remain open throughout the duration of the move, so they don't expect any lapse in public services. WOKV News Time is 6:04.
17: Don't give the country over to a bunch of crazy people.
11: Vice President J.D. Vance closing out the Republicans' midterm convention, imploring voters to stick together. Live team coverage takes us back to Dallas once again. Fox's Eben Brown. What were some of the biggest takeaways and highlights from this multiple-day convention?
18: Well, I think for those who were there in the venue, that the big takeaway is that this was really a convention for them. You know, the normal every 4 years conventions are designed really for late night or primetime TV viewing to try to get the most eyeballs on a new nominee. This is not the case here. This was an effort to galvanize those very dedicated voters from around the country, the people who will go back to their communities and they'll man the phone banks, they'll knock on the doors, they'll run the voter registration drives and whatnot. This was specifically designed and geared towards them to try to generate that enthusiasm that they would have in the presidential year. Even President Trump just came out and said it. I need you to do me a favor. I need you to treat it as if I am on the ballot. Let's go with that and go from there.
11: You know, in decades past, there have been in conventions on both sides. There, you paint the other party with a certain or put them in a certain lens, and in this case, it would be a political villain, and Nancy Pelosi would come up. There are different names that seem to be bubbling up throughout the course of this 2-day convention.
18: Well, socialist, communist, radical. Those are some of the terms used yesterday, including by both President Trump and Vice President Vance. But what was interesting about last night was there was a concerted effort, I would say, to highlight how the Democrats are not really who they used to be in terms of their politics. And the person who made perhaps the most stringent case was a man who was so very tied to Democrats just by nature of his own family, and that was Robert F. Kennedy Jr. Secretary Kennedy gave a speech that lambasted Democrats for forever, saying that his uncle

0: ended and well-viewed event. And I think that, you know, unlike the speech you give when you're nominated to be vice president, where you're kind of campaigning for your president, or your presidential nominee, in this case, it was an overall pitch deck from the vice president. And it wasn't a long, 2 hour long, you know, Trump-esque speech or anything, but he went on for about 35, 40 minutes, making his points, and had to address a number of things, including some issues on the right, where you have, especially with some younger men, voters, being very, very skeptical, about foreign entanglements and even being isolationist to a degree. And the vice president saying, look, you may disagree with us on this one thing, but don't throw the baby out with the bathwater. You'll be handing it off to democratic socialists.
1: It was on the eve of 9/11. I wonder, Eben, was there much discussion about the terror attacks where we are 25 years later and the wars we continue to wage against terrorism?
0: I wouldn't say there was much discussion about 9/11 specifically, although the imagery, of course, is there, combined with, of course, the year's anniversary of the assassination of Charlie Kirk. But it was throughout the night, you kind of had an idea that, or a feeling that, you know, 9/11 needs to be remembered specifically.
1: All right, Fox's Eben Brown, appreciate the reporting this week out of Dallas. WOKV News Time 609. And a raid at a Mandarin jewelry store tied to a takedown of a drug operation. Coming up next, the two Russian national brothers now facing multiple charges.
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4: Hot and humid on this Patriot Day. Partly sunny skies. A 6 on the WOKV weather meter. We will see scattered heavy afternoon showers and thunderstorms develop that will continue in some spots into early this evening. Not before temperatures, though, reach 90 to 95 this afternoon, dropping into the mid-70s tonight. And a partly sunny, hot and humid Saturday. Scattered afternoon and evening storms again tomorrow with a high of 93. Sunday, hot and humid, partly sunny. A few afternoon and evening showers and thunderstorms with highs in the low to mid-90s. It will be a hot Jaguars game. Kickoff at 1 o'clock with temperatures at or above the 90-degree mark. And then Monday and Tuesday will be partly sunny and still hot and humid and scattered mainly afternoon and evening showers and storms shifting more inland with highs in the lower 90s. From the First Alert Weather Center, I'm Action News Jack's Chief Meteorologist Mike Burrish for 104.5 WOKV.
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6: If you're heading out of downtown on 95 southbound, after you cross the Fuller Warren, the left lane is blocked before Emerson because of a crash, but looks like you're getting by this one just fine with no delays, and you're also delay-free driving in from the west side on 10 eastbound, and even the west beltway southbound crossing the Buckman Bridge out of Orange Park and into Mandarin.
5: 614, as Jacksonville's morning news continues on this Friday morning, more of today's top local stories. Here's Benjamin Fritkus.
7: A raid at a Mandarin jewelry store is tied to a takedown of a drug operation. Action News Jax's Zion Dakota reports two brothers were arrested and face multiple charges.
8: Court documents identify the brothers as 35-year-old Vladislav Chernislav, a naturalized U.S. citizen, and 30-year-old Stanislav Chernisov. They were both arrested on charges of conspiracy to distribute nitazenes, which are synthetic opioids similar to but more potent than fentanyl, despite being labeled as fent-free. Law enforcement began its investigation following overdoses around the country. According to the U.S. Attorney's Office from the Eastern District of Virginia, court documents state that the brothers' alleged drug operation began in May 2021. Stanislav allegedly distributed counterfeit oxy pills on the darknet, operating under the nickname Barbara White.
7: The FBI raided Victory Jewelers on Sunbeam Road in late August. If convicted, the brothers face a maximum penalty of 20 years in prison. The Jacksonville Transportation Authority enters its next phase of a potential Skyway conversion. There are 6 options on the table, and public input is welcome. The least expensive option is removing the Skyway and putting vehicles on the streets.
9: When you consider the initial capital costs, operating costs, refurbishment and replacement costs of the vehicles, as we've gone through the analysis, that's what the analysis has returned, is that that one over the span of 30 years would be the cheapest.
7: JTA says it is evaluating the financial feasibility of each Skyway alternative as part of its ongoing study. The organization's projected cost overruns for this year is just shy of $33 million. It says cost, available funding, public input, and long-term financial sustainability will all be key factors in determining the path forward. 3 elected officials in St. John's County who are accused of creating fake voter guides want their charges dropped.
10: Christian Whitehurst and Sarah Arnold, along with St. Augustine Beach City Commissioner Dylan Rumrell, were charged. Prosecutors say they distributed local voter guides in 2024, mostly mirroring the GOP guides, but with different endorsements. They're accused of a secret envelope stuffing party where extra guides were later burned.
7: Ben Becker says court records show each filed motions to dismiss last week. They have all pleaded not guilty. And 18 men were arrested over a 3-day span in what's being called Operation Back to School.
11: JSO Vice Unit detectives ran the operation, targeting those trying to buy sexual acts from other people. Undercover detectives visited websites known for solicitation and prostitution. When the men arrived at a local hotel for an arranged sexual act, detectives were waiting for them on the other side of the hotel room door. JSO says operations like this lower the demand for prostitution, which fuels human trafficking and exploitation. I'm Brittany Otto, 104.5 WOKV.
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4: A 6 on the WOKV weather meter. Partly sunny, hot and humid today. Scattered heavy afternoon thunderstorms will develop with highs 90 to 95. A few of those showers and storms into early this evening, then partly cloudy and dropping into the mid-70s. Tomorrow and Sunday will be hot and humid. Partly sunny, scattered afternoon and evening showers and thunderstorms, but not before temperatures reach the low to mid-90s and not too far from record highs. With your First Alert forecast, I'm Action News Jack's Chief Meteorologist Mike Burrish for 104.5 WOKV.
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6: If you're just now leaving downtown, the earlier crash that had the left lane block 95 southbound before Emerson has cleared, you're delay free from the Fuller Warren all the way through the south side. But 10 eastbound drivers, we are starting to see minor delays approaching Cassett. Also, Butler eastbound in the right lane at San Pablo, as well as the East Beltway northbound if you're exiting onto Phillips Highway.
5: 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FDOT 511, 618 now on the Friday edition of Jacksonville's Morning News. As we remember 9/11, Governor Ron DeSantis set to deliver remarks in Green Cove Springs during a 9/11 remembrance today.
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27: None of us will ever forget this day, yet we go forward to defend freedom and all that is good and just in our world.
5: Then President George W. Bush addressing a fearful nation and a wounded nation that had just been hammered one after another with multiple attacks 25 years ago today, but focused on the rebuild and focused on how resilient we are and would ultimately be among many memorable moments that came 25 years ago today. Governor DeSantis set to deliver remarks in Green Cove Springs on this 9/11, and we'll be live at the University of North Florida as we focus on the service to community, volunteers and meal packers at the Jacksonville Meal Pack for the 25th anniversary of 9/11 alongside Feeding Northeast Florida. 6:24 on the Friday edition of Jacksonville's Morning News with more of today's top stories. Here's Benjamin Fritkus.
7: A Florida death row inmate is executed three decades after a brutal kidnapping and murder. Tom Graham with details.
28: 72-year-old convicted killer Daniel Conahan was put to death by lethal injection Thursday, several years after his conviction for the 1996 murder of Richard Montgomery. The victim's mutilated remains were found in a wooded area of southwest Florida. Conahan had maintained his innocence, but investigators also suspected him in several other deaths nicknamed the Hog Trail Murders. Six bodies were found in a swampy, wooded area of Florida over a three-year span. Conahan was never charged with any other homicides. He was the 15th person to be put to death in Florida so far this year.
7: Citrus is apparently vanishing from Florida's landscape. It's down nearly 21% over the last year, according to a new U.S. Department of Agriculture report. While the industry produced a bigger harvest last season, individual growers have been weighed down by several challenges, including weather, changing drinking habits, and citrus greening.
29: We've never stopped being the economic engine for rural communities throughout this state where, frankly, there's not a whole lot else going on, even development. And so I think that this is a critical industry.
7: The first federal forecast for this growing season will be made in October after inspectors check the fields. And Florida is getting ready for its second bear hunt in a decade.
30: The Fish and Wildlife Conservation Commission will accept permit applications starting today. Only a limited number of resident and non-resident permits will be awarded. The hunt runs December 5th through the 27th in one of the four designated bear harvest zones. FWC says the hunts help manage Florida's growing bear population and reduce conflicts between bears and people. I'm Will Taylor, 104.5 WOKV.
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5: 25th anniversary of the 9/11 terror attacks. Coming up on Jacksonville's Morning News.
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5: At 6:30, this portion of Jacksonville's morning news brought to you by Sassine's Office Systems. Good looking start to this Friday morning, and we will be muddling through with another very hot afternoon. Feels like temperatures approaching 100 degrees. Where and how widespread we anticipate rain and thunderstorms to be coming up in the five-day weekend forecast. Three big things you need to know on this September 11th, brought to you by Tom Bush, BMW.
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5: 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Vice President Vance closing out the Republicans' midterm convention, imploring voters to stick together.
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13: From the Action News Jax First Alert Weather Center, I'm Chief Meteorologist Mike Burrish. A hot weekend and when to expect storms in the WOKV First Alert forecast.
6: First Alert traffic from the Strata Air Conditioning and Heating Traffic Center.
5: Leaving Mandarin West Beltway southbound just beyond Old St. Augustine Road, we do have a crash that's blocking the left shoulder. It should not cause you too much trouble as you approach I-95. Once you connect with 95 and roll through the avenues, you're delay-free into downtown Jacksonville. JTB East out to the Mayo Clinic in San Pablo looking good at this hour. No significant delays there, even in that right lane approaching San Pablo. I-10 East is also looking up to speed at this hour from the West Beltway into downtown. 6:32. Jacksonville's morning news continues with more of today's top local stories. Here's Benjamin Fritkus.
7: We are learning more about the suspicious man who tried to lure a child into a van near Lone Star Elementary School. Action News Jax's Yona Gavino says a police report is offering new details about the incident.
14: The report says that police found the suspicious van and detained the driver. The officer noted all of the rear seats in the van had been laid down flat. There were two cell phones on the passenger seat.
7: Another possible incident near Oceanway Middle School involved a man pulling up to a girl and offering her a ride ride. Her father was nearby and was able to get the attention of an officer. It's not clear if either man will face charges. For the first time since CEO Vicky Cavey's resignation, JEA board chair M.G. Orender is publicly speaking out.
0: Vicky, I believe, was treated unfairly.
7: He defends Cavey and questions the motives behind the city council investigation that scrutinized her leadership. Orender believes former city council president Kevin Carrico played a significant role in the events leading up to her departure.
0: I believe he either got bad information or it was an opportunity for him to misdirect attention away from where he was at.
7: Carrico attempted to replace JEA board member Arthur Adams in February with Boys and Girls Club CEO Paul Martinez. Martinez is Carrico's boss. The JEA board is scheduled to meet on September 25th to discuss the process of selecting Cavey's successor. A community in Lake City is grieving after a pregnant teenager was shot and killed.
1: Nobody ever deserved that. Not her especially. I pray for her mom. I pray for her family.
7: 16-year-old Aisha Moore was 7 months pregnant. A 17-year-old who was the father of the unborn baby has been arrested and charged with tampering with evidence. Court records show Dominique Hill was awaiting trial for armed robbery and burglary. The judge in the Jared Bridegan murder for hire case has denied a request to remove herself from part of the case.
14: Lawyers for Kirsten Bridegan ask Judge London Kite to let another judge decide if Bridegan will be found in contempt for refusing to turn over her cell phone. Kite denied the request. The defense team for Shanna Gardner thinks there may be evidence on the cell phone in her favor. The cell phone issue will be decided by the District Court of Appeals.
7: Yona Gavina reports Jared Bridegan was found dead in Jacksonville Beach in February of 2022. Mario Fernandez Saldana was convicted last month of first-degree murder and solicitation to commit a capital felony. Gateway Jack says that it has big plans for the riverfront at the site of the former Jacksonville Landing.
8: Their plan calls for a 20-story building with hotel rooms, condos, and a restaurant with a terrace space. Action News Jax also told you in June when City Council approved a land swap for the property. It traded the city's development rights at Riverfront Plaza for Gateway Jax's property at 801 West Bay Street, which will become part of the new UF campus.
7: Phil Amato reports the move also gave Gateway Jax until June of 2027 to file a development plan for Riverfront Plaza. Ahead of Sunday's home opener, the Jaguars are healthy and feeling confident about the season ahead. Action Sports Jax's Brent Martineau explains.
15: Quinn Allen practiced on a limited basis, so a little good news for the Jags running back nursing a hip injury the last few weeks. We'll see what happens this weekend. Cole Van Lannen also limited today once again. No surprise. Travis Hunter is back, and he has been for a while. And probably a little bit of an overlooked storyline here is how quickly he's returned. Hunter missing half of last season and then having knee surgery, but he was available on the first day of camp and not limited at all. He had a full camp with a primary focus on defense. The Jags would love to see last year's pick be a star starting on Sunday.
12: I'm really happy to be able to go back out there and play football again. It's about to be 10 months since I played a real down to football, so it started off a little rusty, but I started to get back in my groove towards the end of training.
7: Sunday's kickoff is at 1 p.m. at Everbank Stadium and on CBS 47. WOKV News time is 6:36.
5: And even though it'll be 2 days after the 9/11 anniversary, the Jaguars will commemorate the attack and the resilience. And there will be a number of commemorations that'll happen pre-game at Everbank Stadium. Naval Station Mayport later this morning hosting a remembrance ceremony at the base headquarters honoring the 3,000 killed during the terror attacks. The base will be stage uniform. Armed sailors along with fire emergency police vehicles in front of headquarters, and a ceremony begins at 8 o'clock with the raising of the American flag. And did you know that September 10th of 2001, George W. Bush was in Jacksonville as he was talking about education? And remember, on September 11th, he was in Sarasota reading to children. But his closing remarks in Jacksonville, he said, quote, "And now it's time to wage war on illiteracy for the young." A different war began the next morning.
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13: Hot and humid on this Patriot Day. Partly sunny skies. A 6 on the WOKV weather meter. We will see scattered heavy afternoon showers and thunderstorms develop that will continue in some spots into early this evening. Not before temperatures, though, reach 90 to 95 this afternoon, dropping into the mid-70s tonight. And a partly sunny, hot and humid Saturday. Scattered afternoon and evening storms again tomorrow with a high of 93. Sunday, hot and humid. Partly sunny. A few afternoon and evening showers and thunderstorms with highs in the low to mid-90s. It will be a hot Jaguars game. Kickoff at 1 o'clock with temperatures at or above the 90-degree mark. And then Monday and Tuesday will be partly sunny and still hot and humid and scattered mainly afternoon and evening showers and storms shifting more inland with highs in the lower 90s. From the First Alert Weather Center, I'm Action News Jack's Chief Meteorologist Mike Burrish for 104.5 WOKV.
6: First Alert traffic from the Strata Air Conditioning and Heating Traffic Center.
30: Barely even a tap of the brakes getting past this left shoulder crash in Mandarin, West Beltway southbound after Old St. Augustine Road. But you are slow on 10 eastbound driving in from the west side. Also, Butler Boulevard eastbound, right lane at San Pablo. The East Beltway northbound exiting onto Phillips Highway. And same story if you're heading out of downtown, 95 northbound, but only in the right lane as you exit onto 8th Street.
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7: Americans reveal where they think the 9/11 attacks rank among the most historically significant events they've seen.
31: A new Ipsos poll shows nearly half of Americans rank 9/11 as the most important event they've seen in their lifetimes. It outranks the COVID-19 pandemic, which was second, followed by the presidencies of Barack Obama and Donald Trump at third and fourth, respectively.
7: Grinnell Scott says the age of respondents does make a difference.
31: For those under 35, the pandemic resonates more, just slightly ahead of 9/11. 9 in 10 say the 2001 attacks had a significant impact on the U.S. But when it comes to safety after the terror attack, America is split, with a third each saying we are more secure, less secure, and about as secure as we ever were.
7: And Northeast Florida is commemorating the 25th anniversary of those 9/11 attacks.
0: The city of St. Augustine will hold its ceremony of remembrance at 8:30 in the Plaza de la Constitución, returning to the location of its original 2002 observance. At Jacksonville International Airport, security checkpoints will briefly close at 8:46 a.m. for a moment of silence in the pre-security courtyard. The Nassau County Sheriff's Office will host a memorial ceremony at 9 a.m. at the Law Enforcement Memorial. In Clay County, first responders will conduct an honor march through downtown Green Cove Springs starting at 9:15. I'm Will Taylor, 104.5 WOKV.
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5: Governor DeSantis is set to deliver marks at that honor march in Green Cove Springs a little bit later today. And WOKV will be live at the University of North Florida as the group 9/11 Day is hosting a meal packing event for Feeding Northeast Florida. We should hear from many students, I would assume most, who weren't alive 25 years ago, what their recollections are through stories and the history books, and why they're giving of themselves on this National Day of Service. That'll be at 10 o'clock this morning. WOKV News Time, 6:44.
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17: This is a deliberate act, Ed. This plane flew directly into the second World Trade Center. A huge flame and conflagration just broke out.
5: That from a traffic reporter in New York City on this day 25 years ago, as 19 terrorists set in motion a plan devised by Osama bin Laden to attack America. They would go on to hijack four commercial jetliners and crash two into the World Trade Center, another into the Pentagon. And it's believed the hijackers, armed with box cutters, were attempting to fly the plane that crashed in Shanksville, Pennsylvania, to the Capitol. A number of commemorations will take place through the day today, including the 9/11 Day of Service, meal packing with volunteers from the University of North Florida for Feeding Northeast Florida today. 6:49, as Jacksonville's Morning News continues, here's Benjamin Fridkus.
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7: The Jacksonville Fair is warning about a scammer posing as an employee to trick people. The fair identified the person as Narda and says he's been contacting vendors using a fake email. They say you should not send any personal information. All of it is legitimate emails with end with jacksonvillefair.com. If you don't get an email from jacksonvillefair.com, don't answer it, or better yet, report it. More than 384,000 children end up in the emergency room every year in the United States due to dehydration, Scott Pringle reports.
18: Amy Pridemore with Auburn University's College of Nursing says extreme thirst, dark yellow urine, and fatigue are all signs of dehydration.
19: And they may present as just feeling a little bit off. They may be a little more tired than normal. They may not want to eat or drink as much. And that's really where we're looking at early dehydration. Usually it's very hard to notice at first.
18: She says children should make sure they're drinking enough before they start their sport activity for the day. She also recommends water and drinks with electrolytes before, during, and after an active event. Pridemore says once an athlete is thirsty, dehydration may already be present.
7: A new study shows that alcohol may play a greater role in many cancer deaths than previously known, Sarah Lee Kessler reports.
20: Researchers at the University of Miami Cancer Center say the percentage of cancer deaths linked to alcohol consumption has risen over 58% in people ages 20 and older over the last three decades. That applies to breast, prostate, stomach, liver, rectal, colon, and pancreatic cancer, as well as neck and head cancers. The lead author says it takes just one standard drink a day to boost cancer risk, and that means 5 ounces of wine, 12 ounces of beer, or 1.5 ounces of 80-proof liquor. They say there's no safe amount of alcohol consumption.
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13: A 6 on the WOKV weather meter, partly sunny, hot, and humid today, scattered Heavy afternoon thunderstorms will develop with highs 90 to 95. A few of those showers and storms into early this evening, then partly cloudy and dropping into the mid-70s. Tomorrow and Sunday will be hot and humid, partly sunny, scattered afternoon and evening showers and thunderstorms, but not before temperatures reach the low to mid-90s and not too far from record highs. With your First Alert forecast, I'm Action News Jax, Chief Meteorologist Mike Burrish for 104.5 WOKV.
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2: You're a little slow getting past a left shoulder crash in Mandarin, West Beltway southbound, approaching Old St. Augustine Road. Then a broken down vehicle on the right shoulder, 95 northbound in St. Johns County before State Road 206. And the usual delays on the East Beltway northbound exiting at Phillips Highway, as well as 95 northbound at 8th Street, Butler eastbound at San Pablo, and 10 eastbound between Lane Avenue and Roosevelt.
5: 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The National Park Service honoring those who lost their lives on Flight 93 during the terror attacks.
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11: The community comes together to mark the 25th anniversary of the 9/11 terror attacks in a number of different ways. We have a full list of events if you are looking for participation today. City of St. Augustine holding its annual commemoration at the Plaza de la Constitución starting at 8:30. 6:57 on this September 11th. More of today's top stories with Benjamin Fridkus.
12: 5 years later, families will gather again in a quiet field in western Pennsylvania to remember the 40 passengers and crew of United Flight 93. Jeff Manasso with details.
13: Etched in white marble at the Flight 93 National Memorial in Shanksville, where Flight 93 went down, hitting the ground at 10:03 a.m. on September 11th, after passengers and crew learned from phone calls that America was under attack and they fought back, making the decision to confront their terrorist hijackers. They're credited with saving many other lives. Today, their courage is also echoed by this. Tower of Voices, a 93-foot structure with 40 wind chimes that now stands watch over the sacred site.
12: And about 200,000 migrants from El Salvador in the U.S. are waiting to hear if they're about to be deported. Jill Nato reports.
14: The El Salvadorans are waiting to hear if their temporary protected status that lets them stay in the U.S. is going to get extended another 6 months by Homeland Security. The deadline was Wednesday, September 9th, but the department issued a statement Thursday saying they'd make an announcement at an appropriate time and that temporary protected status for El Salvador would stay in effect until then. Some attorneys are cautioning the Trump administration could eliminate the protections without making a public statement or announce a decision at any time.
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11: The Friday edition of Jacksonville's Morning News continues on the September 11th of 2026. I'm Rich Jones with three big things you need to know, brought to you by Tom Bush BMW. America remembers.
16: It's a piece of our history. And it's a piece particularly for our current generation. Now, this is our Pearl Harbor.
11: How the 9/11 attacks left a decades-long trail of aftermath from personal grief to wars. For the first time since CEO Vicki Cavey's resignation, the JEA board chair publicly speaking out.
17: Vicki, I believe, was treated unfairly.
11: A pregnant teenager has died, her boyfriend now in custody in Columbia County.
18: Nobody ever deserved that. Not her especially. I pray for her mama. I pray for her family.
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19: I'm Action News Jack's Chief Meteorologist Mike Burrish. Keep an eye to the sky for storms in the WOKV First Alert forecast.
9: First Alert traffic from the Strata Air Conditioning and Heating Traffic Center.
11: As we're starting to see the sun rise, and it should be a beaut with cloud cover that we have this morning, we are seeing some congestion build I-10 East as you're approaching Cassett Avenue. We do have a crash approaching the Buckman Bridge. It's on the West Beltway southbound right after Roosevelt. It's over on the right shoulder, so it doesn't look like it's causing too much delay. Beyond Old St. Augustine Road, over on the left shoulder, there's a crash approaching I-95. And again, since it's on the shoulder, we don't really have much in the way of any congestion. JTB is looking delay-free from the East Beltway all the way out to the beaches at this hour. Pretty good on this Friday morning. And the rest of the metro area is pretty much running up to speed and on time. 7:01, Jacksonville's Morning News continues. On the way in just a few minutes, Clark Howard with his reflection on the 9/11 attacks and the resilience that we are as individuals and as a country. More of today's top stories now with Benjamin Fritkus.
12: Today marks a quarter century since the terror attacks. Tawny J. Powers in New York with a look back.
20: On September 11th, 2001, 19 hijackers associated with the terror group Al-Qaeda began a series of attacks on targets in the U.S., the deadliest terror attacks on American soil in the country's history. Almost 3,000 lives were taken that day at the World Trade Center towers in New York City, the Pentagon in Washington, D.C., and near Shanksville, Pennsylvania, where United Flight 90 crashed when passengers attempted to retake the plane. This year, there's an additional moment of silence at the 9/11 observance ceremony in New York City to honor the thousands of people who've been lost since the attacks due to 9/11 related illnesses.
12: Sunday's Jaguars home opener will include a tribute to 9/11.
21: The Jags want to remind fans to get seated early for the commemoration before the game. At halftime, 100 people from 52 countries will become naturalized citizens. The team has only played on September 11th three times since the attack. On the 10th year of remembrance, the Jags hosted the Tennessee Titans. On the 15th year since the attacks, they hosted the Green Bay Packers. And then in 2022, on the road in Washington, D.C., against the Commanders.
12: Phil Amato says kickoff against the Browns is at 1 p.m. on CBS 47. Four people are facing charges for street racing.
22: JSO says they learned of a car meetup off Blanding Boulevard. It grew to around 30 vehicles before taking off towards Friendship Fountain. Juan Sullivan was also charged with DUI and had a separate warrant for his arrest.
12: Action News Jax's Ben Becker says officers also impounded two vehicles and seized two more vehicles for forfeiture over the Labor Day weekend. More than half a century of history and stories has come to an end. The Jacksonville Sheriff's Office headquarters on East Bay Street is closed. They've moved to an old Florida Blue building in Brooklyn, which offers more modern space. We caught up with multiple people about the future of the site.
23: I would definitely like to see something that's family-friendly, some type of entertainment venue.
24: People need places they can go hang out and just mingle without having to necessarily pay $100.
12: JSO is studying a new home for the jail next door. Timeline is still not clear. District 2 through 6 substations will remain open throughout the duration of the move, so they don't expect any lapse in public services. The Jacksonville Transportation Authority enters its next phase of a potential Skyway conversion. There are 6 options on the table, with public input welcome. The least expensive option would be to remove the Skyway and put vehicles on the streets.
0: When you consider the initial capital costs, operating costs, refurbishment and replacement costs of the vehicles, as we've gone through the analysis, that's what the analysis has returned, is that that one over the span of 30 years would be the cheapest.
12: JTA says it is evaluating the financial feasibility of each Skyway alternative as part of its ongoing study. The organization's projected cost overruns for this year is just shy of $33 million. It says cost, available funding, public input, and long-term financial sustainability will all be key factors in determining the path forward. 18 men were arrested over a 3-day span in what's called Operation Back to School.
1: JSO Vice Unit detectives ran the operation targeting those trying to buy sexual acts from other people. Undercover detectives visited websites known for solicitation and prostitution. When the men arrived at a local hotel for an arranged sexual act, detectives were waiting for them on the other side of the hotel room door. JSO says operations like this lower the demand for prostitution, which fuels human trafficking and exploitation. I'm Brittany Otto, 104.5 WOKV.
12: And gas continues going up. Florida's average is at $4.15 per gallon of regular. Diesel has now shot up past $6 a gallon in Florida. Nassau County still seeing the highest in northeast Florida at $4.19. Bradford County is the lowest, but that is still at an average of $4.10. Taking a look at Gas Buddy in Jacksonville for you this morning, the Shell on San Jose is at $3.83. The Chevron on San Juan Avenue is at $4.19, and the pit stop on Jammies Road is at $3.99. WOKV News time is 7:05.
11: Yeah, so U.S. diesel price soaring past $6 a gallon for the first time. The U.S. making some progress in reopening the Strait of Hormuz, but the Iran war far from over. Let's bring in Fox's Jonathan Savage. Just this week, Fox News confirming Iranian missiles damaged U.S. warplanes on the ground in Jordan.
2: Yeah, this story originally reported by CBS News, confirmed by Fox News, and also reported by Reuters that Iran fired 20 ballistic missiles towards the Mowafaq Salti airbase in Jordan. 18 were intercepted, but it appears 2 got through. One A-10 Thunderbolt aircraft was struck and lost a wing. Around 8 F-15 fighter jets were lightly damaged, but reportedly returned to service. It is significant for Iranian missiles to penetrate defenses around a U.S. military installation and cause this kind of damage. We should also say President Trump has categorically denied that it happened.
11: Hmm. Might there be a response brewing, and what might that response look like?
2: There might well be a response brewing. We have seen the United States respond earlier this week to Iranian aggression. For example, Iran tried to attack a couple of U.S. warships, an aircraft carrier and a destroyer. Now, they failed to do so, but the U.S. military retaliated by sinking 5 Iranian oil tankers. So clearly, there is a willingness and a readiness to respond if military commanders deem it necessary.
11: A developing story this morning in the same region, Jonathan. I'm not sure how much new reporting you have on it, but the Houthis were able to take an island near a key strait, and there have been some Saudi airstrikes in response.
2: Yeah, you were talking about reopening the Strait of Hormuz. Well, this is another equally important strait which could be under pressure from allies of Iran in the form of the Houthis. The Bab el-Mandeb Strait is the way into the Red Sea, and you need to go to the Red Sea to go through the Suez Canal. It's absolutely crucially important for world shipping. The Houthis are in conflict with Saudi Arabia at the moment. They want to stop Saudi ships from going through the

0: are unable to get the same quantities of their oil out on the Strait of Hormuz side of their country. So they've been piping it across to the other side and trying to transport it, ships around through the Red Sea. So this could cause major pressure, particularly for the Saudi economy.
1: Before we let you get on this 9/11 day in the United States, the solidarity that came from nearly every nation to the United States 25 years ago, in some ways it may have waned, but might some of our greatest allies and partners be weighing in today and offering anything more than maybe just words of encouragement to the United States?
0: Well, those certainly will be words of encouragement. The TV channels here in the UK are full of memories of that day, and people talking about what happened. British victims are being remembered in the United Kingdom too. And of course, this was the only time that NATO's Article 5 was ever enacted, an attack on one, an attack on all, and NATO rallied to support the US. No likelihood, though, I think, that anyone will draw a direct thread from 9/11 to the current conflict. I don't think we're going to see any nations in Europe inspired to weigh in Iran.
1: Indeed. Fox's Jonathan Savage for us live in the UK. Do appreciate the reporting this morning on multiple storylines. 7:09 on the Friday edition of Jacksonville's Morning News.
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3: This is Clark Howard. Today means so much to me. The 25th anniversary of the 9/11 attacks on this country, when we were knocked back on our heels and so many people thought we were done. And I was recently in Lower Manhattan, and I was right by Freedom Tower and the memorial there. And when you see that Freedom Tower, it's so symbolic of the way America took these body blows and stood up to them. And in the case of New York, New York's the strongest, most successful it's ever been. We are going to be dealt with in our lifetime so many curveballs, so many sucker punches. It's all about how we respond. As a nation, we responded so well to 9/11. How about in your own life when that curveball comes? Are you resilient? It really helps.
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5: Hot and humid on this Patriot Day. Partly sunny skies. A 6 on the WOKV weather meter. We will see scattered heavy afternoon showers and thunderstorms develop that will continue in some spots into early this evening. Not before temperatures, though, reach 90 to 95 this afternoon, dropping into the mid-70s tonight. And a partly sunny, hot and humid Saturday. Scattered afternoon and evening storms again tomorrow with a high of 93. Sunday, hot and humid, partly sunny. A few afternoon and evening showers and thunderstorms with highs in the low to mid-90s. It will be a hot Jaguars game. Kickoff at 1 o'clock with temperatures at or above the 90-degree mark. And then Monday and Tuesday will be partly sunny and still hot and humid and scattered mainly afternoon and evening showers and storms shifting more inland with highs in the lower 90s. From the First Alert Weather Center, I'm Action News Jack's Chief Meteorologist Mike Burrish for 104.5 WOKV.
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6: You'll pass by two separate crashes on the West Beltway southbound. One is on the right shoulder after Roosevelt before you cross the Buckman Bridge, and another one in Mandarin left shoulder after Old St. Augustine Road. Then we're seeing delays on the East Beltway northbound, but only in the right lane if you're exiting onto Phillips Highway, as well as 10 eastbound driving in from the west side, especially between Lane Avenue and Roosevelt.
7: It looked like the plane was aiming towards the building. Transmit a third along. We'll have the staging area.
1: 25 years later, we continue to remember and honor September 11th and the persistence of memory. A little bit later this hour, we'll visit with the Jacksonville Fire and Rescue Department firefighter Nicholas Billups, who once again will be doing a 110-flight stair climb, full uniform, all of the gear to honor his fellow firefighters from New York City and surrounding areas who lost their lives in the attacks. Jacksonville's Morning News continues at 7:12.
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10: A 6 on the WOKV weather meter. Partly sunny, hot and humid today. Scattered heavy afternoon thunderstorms will develop with highs 90 to 95. A few of those showers and storms into early this evening, then partly cloudy and dropping into the mid-70s. Tomorrow and Sunday will be hot and humid. Partly sunny, scattered afternoon and evening showers and thunderstorms, but not before temperatures reach the low to mid-90s and not too far from record highs. With your First Alert Forecast, I'm Action News Jax Chief Meteorologist Mike Burrish for 104.5 WOKV.
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12: from the Strata Air Conditioning and Heating Traffic Center.
13: Good looking sunrise amid some cloud cover here on the horizon as Jacksonville's morning news continues at 7:18. An updated look at congestion spots from Sherry at FDOT 511.
14: We have our eyes on a couple of crashes. They're both on the West Beltway southbound. One is on the right shoulder before the Buckman Bridge, and another one in Mandarin, left shoulder after Old St. Augustine Road. Then if you're on the East Beltway southbound exiting onto Heckscher, there's a broken down vehicle on the right shoulder of that ramp. And 10 eastbound drivers, you can expect the usual delays between Lane Avenue and Stockton.
13: 7:18, Jacksonville's morning news continues on this Friday, and a national day of service. And that's going to be our focus a little bit later this morning on Jacksonville's morning news. We plan to bring you a special hour from your community coming up at 10 o'clock as a number of students and other volunteers at the University of North Florida will be part of the Jacksonville Meal Pack for the 25th anniversary of the 9/11 terror attacks. And the beneficiaries will be people in our community who could use a hand up instead of a handout through Feeding Northeast Florida. 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At 7:19, more of today's top stories. Here's Benjamin Fridkiss.
15: A raid at a Mandarin jewelry store is tied to a takedown of a drug operation. Action News Jax's Zion Dakota reports two brothers were arrested and face multiple charges.
16: Court documents identify the brothers as 35-year-old Vladislav Chernislav, a naturalized U.S. citizen, and 30-year-old Stanislav Chernisov. They were both arrested on charges of conspiracy to distribute nitazenes, which are synthetic opioids similar to but more potent than fentanyl, despite being labeled as fent-free. Law enforcement began its investigation following overdoses around the country. According to the U.S. Attorney's Office from the Eastern District of Virginia, court documents state that the brothers' alleged drug operation began in May 2021. Stanislav allegedly distributed counterfeit oxy pills on the darknet, operating under the nickname Barbara White.
15: The FBI raided Victory Jewelers on Sunbeam Road in late August. If convicted, the brothers face a maximum penalty of 20 years in prison. Three elected officials in St. Johns County who are accused of creating fake voter guides want their charges dropped.
17: Christian Whitehurst and Sarah Arnold, along with St. Augustine Beach City Commissioner Dylan Rumrell, were charged. Prosecutors say they distributed local voter guides in 2024, mostly mirroring the GOP guides, but with different endorsements. They're accused of a secret envelope stuffing party where extra guides were later burned.
15: Action News Jax's Ben Becker says court records show each filed motions to dismiss last week. They all have pleaded not guilty. A Florida death row inmate is executed 3 decades after a brutal kidnapping and murder. Tom Graham with details.
18: 72-year-old convicted killer Daniel Conahan was put to death by lethal injection Thursday, several years after his conviction for the 1996 murder of Richard Montgomery. The victim's mutilated remains were found in a wooded area of southwest Florida. Conahan had maintained his innocence, but investigators also suspected him in several other deaths nicknamed the Hog Trail Murders. 6 bodies were found in a swampy, wooded area of Florida over a 3-year span. Conahan was never charged with any other homicides. He was the 15th person to be put to death in Florida so far this year.
15: Vice President J.D. Vance closed out the final night of the Republicans' midterm convention in Dallas, imploring voters to stick together to save their party's majorities in Congress. Evan Brown reports from Dallas.
19: Republicans admit they're concerned about voter turnout during midterms, and that's why they held their first midterm convention. They addressed the sentiment of many that President Trump may not have kept his word about foreign wars.
20: Don't give the country over to a bunch of crazy people because you happen to disagree with us on a policy issue here and there.
19: Vice President J.D. Vance during Thursday's keynote said the administration should be graded as a whole.
20: Recognize the contrast with the radicals and recognize the achievements of the last 18 months. We have done a lot, my friends, and we can do a lot more if we fight together.
15: President Trump's promise of dividend checks if Republicans win the midterms comes with a pretty big price tag. Jared Halpern reports.
21: If Republicans prevail in November and keep control of the House and Senate, President Trump promises,
22: I will issue a dividend to every adult citizen in the United States of America for $5,000.
21: That campaign pledge caught many Republican lawmakers off guard, distributing $5,000 checks to the roughly 270 million American adults would cost more than $1 trillion. Top Senate Democrat Chuck Schumer says President Trump is resorting to bribing the American people for their votes, calling it an insult to Americans and democracy.
15: Lindsey Clancy's lawyer asks a Massachusetts judge to spare her a second trial for killing her children. Kristen Goodwin reports.
0: Defense attorney Kevin Reddington asking the judge to acquit Lindsey Clancy of first-degree murder charges to prevent a second trial, arguing prosecutors don't have enough evidence and no rational jury could find beyond a reasonable doubt that she had no mental disease or defect. 11 of 12 jurors were ready to clear the 36-year-old of criminal responsibility last Friday, but their deadlock forced a judge to declare a mistrial. Prosecutors who allege she acted intentionally when killing her three young children in 2023 have yet to say whether they'll retry her. Clancy admitted to strangling her kids, but pleaded not guilty with the defense, arguing she shouldn't be held criminally liable because she was suffering from postpartum psychosis.
15: Citrus is vanishing from Florida's landscape. It's down nearly 21% over the last year, according to a new U.S. Department of Agriculture report. While the industry produced a bigger harvest last season, individual growers have been weighed down by several challenges, including weather, changing drinking habits, and citrus greening.
1: We've never stopped being the economic engine for rural communities throughout this state, where frankly, there's not a whole lot else going on, even development. And so I think this is a critical industry.
15: The first federal forecast for this growing season will be made in October after inspectors check the fields. Florida is getting ready for its second bear hunt in a decade.
11: The Fish and Wildlife Conservation Commission will accept permit applications starting today. Only a limited number of resident and non-resident permits will be awarded. The hunt runs December 5th through the 27th in one of the four designated bear harvest zones. FWC says the hunts help manage Florida's growing bear population and reduce conflicts between bears and people. I'm Will Taylor, 104.5 WOKV.
15: The FDA is investigating a multi-state outbreak of salmonella linked to recalled broccoli sprouts. Mark Mayfield with details.
23: The CDC and state partners found 22 cases of the disease in four states. Two people were hospitalized for salmonella-related symptoms, but no deaths have been reported. Washington has got the highest number of cases, followed by Montana, Idaho, and Utah.
15: The Centers for Disease Control and Prevention sounding the alarm on rabies. More from Jill Nato.
24: In a new health advisory, the CDC says there's been a spike in rabies cases among animals this summer, and that's produced a rise in human exposures across the U.S. The agency said there's been a 17% increase in rabies-related inquiries compared to this time last year. They also said the use of rabies vaccines is up 33%. They warn that people and pets need to keep their distance from wildlife, especially animals that look sick. The CDC recommends you call your local animal control for help if needed. They also say make sure your animals are up to date on rabies vaccinations.
15: WOKV News Time is 7:25.
13: On this 9/11 day of action, turning grief into action.
25: I will tell you that the opportunity I have to do good work in his name is the best I can do for him.
13: How younger generations are leaning into service as we mark the 25th anniversary of the 9/11 terror attacks, and how every breath is remembering.
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13: 7:30, the Friday edition of Jacksonville's Morning News continues on this September 11th. I'm Rich Jones with three big things you need to know, brought to you by Tom Bush BMW. 25 years later,
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13: How Northeast Florida marks the 9/11 anniversary. Vice President J.D. Vance closing out the Republicans' midterm convention, imploring voters to stick together.
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35: From the Action News Jax First Alert Weather Center, I'm Chief Meteorologist Mike Burrish. A hot weekend and when to expect storms in the WOKV First Alert forecast.
12: First Alert traffic from the Strata Air Conditioning and Heating Traffic Center.
13: Heads up as you're leaving E-Town or maybe the Durbin and Julianton Creek area. We do have a crash on 9B North before you hit E-Town. It's blocking the right lane, and it looks like you're starting to hit delays at about Phillips Highway. So add a couple of extra minutes to your drive. As you're approaching the Buckman Bridge, this earlier crash West Beltway southbound just beyond Roosevelt is on the right shoulder, but all the morning congestion has you on the brakes just beyond Blanding. I-10 East looks pretty good overall. Compared to a normal drive time, starting to hit some congestion near Cassett and JTB East, just off the East Beltway, you start to hit some congestion as you are approaching Kernan on Jacksonville's south side. Jacksonville's Morning News continues on this 25th anniversary of the 9/11 terror attacks. Governor Ron DeSantis set to deliver marks in Green Cove Springs later today during one of many local commemorations at Ground Zero in New York City. There will be even added layers of sadness and remembrance as we bring in Fox's Tanya J. Powers. What is different and new 25 years later with the commemoration and how New York City is remembering?
0: Well, this is one of the, of course, milestone observances of this. There's going to be, a few additions, as you mentioned. We will have, there will be performances by Yo-Yo Ma as well as Jennifer Nettles. We were listening to the rehearsal just a little bit ago with the bagpipes and the chorus that sings the national anthem. And I'm telling you that when we just, it's just stunning to listen to these people sing, especially out here in this, pretty quiet area. You hear the rushing of the water from the reflecting pools when you sit out here. That's kind of the most notable thing about being out here. It's really, it's oddly quiet and peaceful for, the city, which is always like got some sort of noise going, sirens or horns or whatever. This is one of the places that it's not like that all the time, which is quite, something. In addition to all of that, there will be, of course, the 6 minutes of silence that we normally hear and see observed here with the bell ringing during the moment of silence. This year, they're adding a seventh one that will be a permanent part of the observance from now on. That seventh one will happen, at the end of the reading of the names. So you'll have all of the, almost 3,000 names read, and then there will be another final seventh moment of silence with the bell. And that one will signify the people who have been lost to 9/11 related illnesses since the attacks.
13: The silence, I was just talking to someone off air about it. It also will catch you when you're going down the staircase at the 9/11 museum and you start to feel the weight of the moment, the gravity of it, no matter where you were. And even if you were alive, we took our 15-year-old daughter there in June and she didn't live through it, but could feel the gravity of the moment.
0: Yeah, it is. It is it's quite an interesting museum because it goes down instead of up. It's really something. You start on the ground level, and then you just go down and down and down and down, and then you're standing literally at the at the slurry wall. It's at the bedrock of what held the towers up, and it's the reflecting pools are in the footprint of the towers. When you're in the museum itself, you actually see the corners of those. You're actually below, you're further down than the reflecting pools go. You can see the corners of the outline of them. It's actually it's pretty stunning.
13: Fox's Tanya J. Powers, it is a day that will be full of heavy emotions for the families and for the firefighters today who still have and wear the wounds with obviously all of what came in the years after and the toxins that they were breathing in. Is that also being marked today? Mm-hmm. And as you've heard some of their stories, what are you hearing about the dangers that they continue to have, or at least the health complications they continue to have?
0: I mean, there's obviously a lot of questions now because of the big document release that the mayor announced earlier this week, those 170,000 pages of information to do with the air quality in the weeks and months after the attacks down here in Lower Manhattan. There are a lot of questions about that. There's also people who are saying, okay, release the rest of them. That's apparently not all of them. That is, of course, something still being discussed. I would also like to mention, you mentioned the Fire Department of New York. Obviously, there were 343 of them lost on that day. There were dozens of New York City police officers as well. And the Port Authority police also had members who were lost that day. And there's usually, a lot of times we'll get, forget to be mentioned. And I just want to make sure that people understand that they also had officers who were lost.
13: I'm glad you added that. Thank you. Fox's Tanya J. Powers. Appreciate the live report from Ground Zero this morning. Our live team coverage of the 9/11 anniversary continues here at home. We will see another effort yet again for a sixth year by Jacksonville Fire Rescue firefighter Nicholas Billups, who is going to be climbing 110 flights of stairs on a stair stepper in honor of the 25th anniversary. This will happen a little bit later this morning at the Williams Family YMCA, where you used to work, and now you've been a firefighter for the last 6 years. 6 years ago, why did you do this?
1: Well, sir, before I was a firefighter, I had my own station. I was at my station. Can you hear me?
0: Yep.
1: Before I was at my first station, I was part of an event that, honored the 9/11. And it was a very humbling experience. And even from then, that humbleness, that humble feeling, and it's never really left. And I decided, as my career was growing and as I was getting more used to the job, I figured I wanted to continue the tradition.
13: Why are you climbing stairs and in full uniform? And tell me about the weight of that. Not just the weight of pounds, but the weight of it.
1: The weight, so physically, it is about, I'm not wearing full, I'm missing my air pack on because it's hard to kind of get that, you know, but it's the full bunker coat, the pants, the helmet, the gloves, and that alone, it kind of, it's a little difficult to move around sometimes, but the actual feeling of it is, some people don't know that it only protects us, but it also keeps a lot of the heat inside as well. And that makes it a little bit harder as we're walking around in the fires or moving around just in general. And so when I'm going through this these 110 step floors and over 2,000 steps, that kind of goes in my head. So every breath counts, every step counts. You know, again, each step, each breath is that respect, is that, you know, that honoring of those fallen heroes. So I kind of want to call it, you know, I think they say respect in motion, if I want to give it that.
13: Yeah, we just heard Tiny J Powers talking about the 343 firefighters, the Port Authority officers, and New York City Police Department. You know, you run toward the danger. I mean, is that just inherent in you? How do they teach that here in Jacksonville for firefighters running into and running toward danger?
1: Well, this every year we always say this is a call to action, call to duty, and every firefighter does this. We're trained for that. But I was like, you also have to have that mental capacity of, hey, I want to help. Hey, I want to save people. Hey, I want to, you know, be a service to these people. So it's a service type of a profession. So whenever someone wants to be a firefighter, they understand that this is an act of service. This is an act of duty. This is an act to do something, not just to watch. We're here to go in there and to help out.
13: Is it difficult to see some of the images? And you were in school at the time, so you're not one who was not alive 25 years ago today. But, you know, you see some of the images of the firefighters coming in and some of the bodies that are being pulled out. And you're in that role and the questions that just must be there.
1: Yeah. I was in middle school when it happened. And, you know, that wasn't the deciding factor of me being a firefighter. But as I see it now, certain things were shaping me and directing me towards that path. And, you know, I thank God for that opportunity to throw me into that. All of these things shaped me for this moment. So it kind of came full circle.
13: You know, I also reflect on, and not looking for you to take like a stand on it or anything, but what Tani was talking about with the toxins and with all of the medical complications that firefighters and first responders have, does that weigh on you as well as you're marking today and even in the profession of, we've got to learn from these things so that we can be better going forward? But who would have known at the time how significant these lifelong challenges would be for those firefighters and other first responders?
1: Exactly. Those are things we they give us, you know, all of this safety precautions, but no one prepares us for that type of cataclysm. You know, that was a big event, and you know, from a small child to an older adult, I get to think of, man, these things that happen are permanent. But you know, no one really can prepare you for those moments in time. We just have to just now be reactionary and plan ahead.
13: How long is it going to take you to complete 110 flights of stairs on a stair climber at the Williams Family YMCA this morning?
1: Well, if I was in my normal workout clothes, it takes about a good 30 minutes. But I know when I have these extra pounds, I'm about 30, 40 pounds, it's going to take me a little bit more. And I'm going to be taking my time. I'm not going to rush through this. I'm trying to break any records.
13: Is there training that goes into it? I mean, you're a relatively fit guy and you're in fire rescue.
1: It. Well, I go to the stair climber and I just try to, you know, keep going, do it at a certain pace, you know, be able to catch my breath and try not to stop. That's what I want to do. I don't want to stop. I want to keep on pushing.
13: Who will you have with you?
1: I will be with a member of the YMCA that, you know, witnessed the 9/11, event. And, you know, I pull strength from her, you know. I remember the first time I did it, she walked close to me and she says, I really appreciate what you're doing. And I said, thank you so much, as I'm breathing hard. And she said, can I join you? And I said, absolutely. Come on, I need someone else to enjoy this with me. And she went into the story, and just literally as I'm breathing hard, I'm thinking, wow, her experience is way different than mine. And that, again, that just brings more strength from her. And every year I give her a call and say, hey, we're doing it. And of course she says yes.
13: What's her name?
1: Amy Chung right now.
13: Okay, so she's going to be there with you. Anyone else you'll be thinking about, or any moments that may go through your mind as you're doing this?
1: This event is more than just a staple of perseverance. It's, you know, it's the moment to give pause, and for the people who aren't here and the families as well. They also experience a lot of things, and thanking the YMCA for helping me get to this position, and also JFRD, because also some of my fellow firefighters are doing a bigger event at the ViStar Arena, and I just want to give them their little shout out. You know, just 'cause that. that lets me know we're all in this together. You know, it's a very humbling and very great experience, and I love the fact that that's happening, and I want to congratulate them and their efforts. You know, because I really love to hear that. You know, we're all doing our parts on this day, and you know, this is great.
13: It is a day of service. Nicholas Phillips, Jacksonville Fire Rescue Firefighter. Thank you.
1: Thank you.
13: You've got some training to do. You actually said as we were coming up the stairs that you could probably knock off a couple of steps off your day already.
1: I'm counting them.
13: Okay. He's counting them. Appreciate you coming in and talking about it. Why don't we bring in Chief Meteorologist Mike Burrish? I don't want to make him wait too much longer, but that does tie into the Patriot Day and the Day of Service, Chief, where we hear how so many are finding something to do on this day 25 years later. And I remember you mentioned the weather in New York City that day was so beautiful, but it was a result of something that had happened offshore the day prior.
6: All right, Rich, a cold front moved through on the 10th of September, strong cold front, and that cleared the skies out and, more importantly, perhaps kept a hurricane, Aaron, off to the east of New York City by several hundred miles, and that made it for a crystal clear morning with unrestricted visibilities and, unfortunately, set the table for the attacks. So the weather played somewhat of a role, and especially the fact that it was just so crystal clear early on that morning. On September 11th, 25 years ago. For us today, back closer to home, we're talking about afternoon and evening storms again, Rich, that'll develop west and southwest of Jacksonville initially and then spread to the east and to the northeast, especially between approximately 2 and 7 p.m. Most of the storms gone by the time we get to the high school football games, but just realize there may be a few lingering cells that could delay things a bit. It's a 6 on the WOKV weather meter, and there'll be a good deal of sunshine before any storms develop, and it'll be hot. 90 to 95, feel like temperatures above 100 degrees, dropping into the 70s tonight, and Saturday will be partly sunny, hot and humid. Scattered afternoon and early evening thunderstorms again tomorrow with a high of 90 to 95. Sunday, heat and humidity, it remains under a partly sunny skies. There'll be a few afternoon and evening showers and storms, though the coverage looks to be a little less on Sunday versus today and tomorrow. Highs in the 90s, so for the Jags game, 90 plus sunshine. There's the threat for a storm, especially in the second half. And then Monday and Tuesday, we go back to a wind off the Atlantic, so it'll still be hot and humid under partly sunny skies, though not as hot at the beaches in the 80s, low 90s inland, and a few showers and thunderstorms with a tendency to shift more inland through the afternoon. I'm Chief Meteorologist Mike Burrish. Join me today from the First Alert Weather Center for all your latest weather information for 104.5 WOKV.
12: First Alert traffic from the Strata Air Conditioning and Heating Traffic Center.
11: Big delays now on State Road 9B northbound. This is all because of a crash blocking the right lane before E-Town Parkway. Your delays stretch back to before Phillips Highway. And if you're on the West Beltway southbound, you'll pass by a right shoulder crash leaving Orange Park. This is just before the Buckman Bridge. And if you're continuing on 95 northbound into downtown, your delays stretch between Butler and Emerson. And we're seeing slowdowns on the East Beltway southbound in Arlington, as well as 10 eastbound driving in from the west side.
13: 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Jacksonville's morning news continues and turning green. 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
35: A 6 on the WOKV weather meter. Partly sunny, hot, and humid today. Scattered heavy afternoon thunderstorms will develop with highs 90 to 95. A few of those showers and storms into early this evening, then partly cloudy and dropping into the mid-70s. Tomorrow and Sunday will be hot and humid. Partly sunny, scattered afternoon and evening showers and thunderstorms, but not before temperatures reach the low to mid-90s and not too far from record highs. With your First Alert Forecast, I'm Action News Jack's Chief Meteorologist Mike Burrish for 104.5 WOKV.
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11: You still have this right lane crash on State Road 9B northbound before E-Town Parkway, and your delays stretch all the way back to before Phillips Highway. Then if you're leaving Orange Park, there's a right shoulder crash west Beltway southbound after US 17 before you cross the Buckman Bridge, and delays on the east Beltway southbound in Arlington, 10 eastbound in from the west side. And if you're on 95 northbound, you can expect a slow from before Butler all the way past Emerson.
13: 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A reminder, coming up at 8 o'clock, your next opportunity to win a grand and maybe use it to pay your gas bill or some other bill that you have staring you in the face. The payroll payout is on the way. 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
10: We are learning more about the suspicious man who tried to lure a child into a van near Lone Star Elementary School. Action News Jax's Yona Gavino says a police report is offering new details about the incident.
20: The report says that police found the suspicious van and detained the driver. The officer noted all of the rear seats in the van had been laid down flat. There were two cell phones on the passenger seat.
10: Another possible incident near Oceanway Middle School involved a man pulling up to a girl and offering her a ride. Her father was nearby and was able to get the attention of an officer. It's not clear if either man will face charges. For the first time since CEO Vicki Cavey's resignation, JEA Board Chair M.G. Orender is publicly speaking out.
21: Vicki, I believe, was treated unfairly.
10: He defends Cavey and questions the motives behind the city council investigation that scrutinized her leadership. Orender believes former city council president Kevin Carrico played a significant role in the events leading up to her departure.
21: I believe he either got bad information or it was an opportunity for him to misdirect attention away from where he was at.
10: Carrico attempted to replace JEA board member Arthur Adams in February with Boys and Girls Club CEO Paul Martinez. Martinez is Carrico's boss. The JEA board is scheduled to meet September 25th to discuss the process of selecting KV's successor.
12: WOKV Scam Alert.
10: The Jacksonville Fair is warning about a scammer posing as an employee to trick people. The fair identified the person as Narda and says he's been contacting vendors using a fake email. They say that you should not ever send your personal information. All of its legitimate emails end with jacksonvillefair.com. A community in Lake City is grieving after a pregnant teenager was shot and killed.
22: Nobody ever deserved that. Not her especially. I pray for her mom. I pray for her family.
10: 16-year-old Aisha Moore was 7 months pregnant. A 17-year-old who was the father of the unborn baby has been arrested and charged with tampering with evidence. Court records show Dominique Hill was awaiting trial for armed robbery and burglary. And Gateway Jack says it has big plans for the riverfront, the site of the former Jacksonville Landing.
23: Their plan calls for a 20-story building with hotel rooms, condos, and a restaurant with a terrace space. Action News Jax also told you in June when City Council approved a land swap for the property. It traded the city's development rights at Riverfront Plaza for Gateway Jax's property at 801 West Bay Street, which will become part of the new UF campus.
10: The LaMotta reports the move also gave Gateway Jax until June 2027 to file a development plan for Riverfront Plaza. WOKV News time is 7:56.
13: On this 25th anniversary of the 9/11 terror attacks, Governor DeSantis set to speak in Green Cove Springs at a Clay County remembrance ceremony that'll take place in the next half hour.
24: There are still tears, sadness, questions.
13: 25 years later, fleeting memories and indelible images still haunt those who lived through the attacks and their aftermath. Then President George W. Bush, with his address to the nation that day.
25: None of us will ever forget this day, yet we go forward to defend freedom and all that is good and just in our world.
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0: to know.
1: Brought to you by Tom Bush BMW. America remembers.
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1: How the 9/11 attacks left a decades-long trail of aftermath, from personal grief to wars. A pregnant teenager is dead, her boyfriend in custody in Columbia County.
3: Nobody ever deserved that. 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I pray for her mom. I pray for her family.
1: And for the first time since CEO Vicki Cavey's resignation, the JEA board chair publicly speaking out.
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5: I'm Action News Jack's Chief Meteorologist Mike Burrish. Keep an eye to the sky for storms in the WOKV First Alert forecast.
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1: Leaving Julington Creek or the Durbin area and even E-Town, you've got big delays on 9B North. This crash, pretty serious injuries as well, is between Phillips and E-Town. It's now over on the right shoulder. It was blocking the right lane, but you're on the brakes back to at least Phillips Highway. If you want to bail off at Phillips and then reconnect with the East Beltway, that may be an option for you. 95 northbound looks pretty good as you're headed into downtown from the south side of the avenues. You start to hit your typical morning congestion right around JTB, but no worse than average. This crash on the West Beltway southbound beyond Roosevelt as you're approaching the Buckman Bridge is still off on the right shoulder, but you're into delays right around Blanding, so you want to add a few extra minutes at least. I-10 East hits morning congestion just beyond Lane, and you ride the brakes till about Cassett Avenue, and then it opens up nicely. East Beltway south off the Dames Point Bridge, delays begin at about Merrill Road and clear up right around Atlantic Boulevard. Jacksonville's morning news continues at 8:02.
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6: So enter that keyword, you win the cash, put it in your stash, and you're making that dash into the weekend.
1: Well, now we don't want to confuse people.
6: 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Stash.
1: Stash. Like a stash of cash. S-T-A-S-H. Kind of like a mustache? Yeah.
6: Sure. Stash. Okay, that. That one's spelled with a C. So.
1: It is. Oh, yeah, you're right. We're confusing people. All right. S-T-A-S-H. Stash is the payroll payout keyword. 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Stash. S-T-A-S-H. 8:03 on Jacksonville's Morning News. 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
7: More than half a century of history and stories has come to an end. As the Jacksonville Sheriff's Office headquarters on East Bay Street is closed, they've moved to an old Florida Blue building in Brooklyn, which offers more modern space. We caught up with multiple people about the future of the site.
8: I would definitely like to see something that's family-friendly, some type of entertainment venue.
9: People need places they can go hang out and just mingle without having to necessarily pay $100.
7: JSO is studying a new home for the jail next door. A timeline is still not clear. District 2 through 6 substations will remain open throughout the duration of the move, so they don't expect any lapse in public services. Political leaders and the families of victims gathering in Lower Manhattan to commemorate the 25th anniversary of the 9/11 attacks. Eric Sean reports from New York City.
10: A quarter of a century, and it does not seem as if one day has gone by. This milestone of 25 years resonates especially because of the passage of time. Today, Vice President J.D. Vance will be here as long as with the four former living presidents and their wives, the officials and family members. There will be the four moments of silence for when each plane hit the towers and those gleaming structures crumbled to the ground, when the plane hit the Pentagon and also the crash of United Flight 93. And today, a new moment of silence has been added, a seventh, that to mark all those who have died from 9/11-related illnesses.
7: The number of 9/11 victims who passed away from health issues related to the attacks has surpassed the death toll from the day of the attacks. And Northeast Florida is commemorating the 25th anniversary of the 9/11 attacks.
11: The city of St. Augustine will hold its ceremony of remembrance at 8:30 in the Plaza de la Constitución, returning to the location of its original 2002 observance. At Jacksonville International Airport, security checkpoints will briefly close at 8:46 a.m. for a moment of silence in the pre-security courtyard. The Nassau County Sheriff's Office will host a memorial ceremony at 9 a.m. at the Law Enforcement Memorial. And Clay County first responders will conduct an honor march through downtown Green Cove Springs starting at 9:15. I'm Will Taylor, 104.5 WOKV.
7: Four people are facing charges for street racing.
12: JSO says they learned of a car meetup off Blanding Boulevard. It grew to around 30 vehicles before taking off towards Friendship Fountain. Juan Sullivan was also charged with DUI and had a separate warrant for his arrest.
7: Ben Becker says officers also impounded two vehicles and seized two more for forfeiture over the Labor Day weekend. WOKV News Time is 8:06.
1: Jacksonville's morning news continues with a five-day weekend first alert forecast brought to you by Bueller Air and Plumbing. Stay cooler with Bueller. It is opening weekend for the Jacksonville Jaguars on Sunday. It's closing weekend for the Jumbo Shrimp at home, at least. And yesterday, especially during the evening hours, earlier evening when radio people have to go to sleep, Chief Meteorologist Mike Burrish, there was some wicked lightning and thunder claps, man. We had late storms.
13: Yeah, those storms went up through about 9:30 in the evening or so. And while we'll deal with the storms again moving in from the west and southwest this afternoon, they'll likely end a little earlier, which would be good news for the high school football games. But some of those games may be delayed in one way, shape, or form, not unlike what we saw last week. And then kiddos going home from school this afternoon, walkers, bike riders may have to deal with that lightning too. It's a 6 on the WOKV weather meter, and it will be hot. And that really is the story today through the weekend, and including the Jags game will be very hot with temperatures above 90 degrees, feel like temperatures above 100 degrees, and of course always hotter on the field and in the stands. There will also be the risk for a storm in the second half, in particular of the Jags game, but the storms Sunday do look to be more widely scattered than what we're going to see today and tomorrow. High temperatures today, 90 to 95, dropping into the 70s tonight. It's a 6 on the WOKV weather meter. A partly sunny, hot and humid Saturday. Scattered afternoon and evening storms will be heavy in spots with a high of 93. Sunday, hot, humid, partly sunny. Those few afternoon and evening showers and thunderstorms developing, spreading from west to east with highs 90 to 95. And then Monday and Tuesday, it's winds of change yet again coming in off the Atlantic. A little cooler at the beaches, still reaching the low 90s inland. A mix of clouds and sun, and every once in a while some showers and an isolated inland storm streaming in off of the Atlantic. I'm Chief Meteorologist Mike Burris from the CBS 47 and Fox 30 Action News Jax First Alert Weather Center for 104.5 WOKV.
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2: 8:09 on Jacksonville's Morning News this Friday. For the first time, diesel has shot up to $6 a gallon. In Florida, the state average now $4.15 a gallon. Locally, the highest average price we're seeing on Gas Buddy is in Nassau County at $4.19 a gallon. It looks like you may still have a couple of stations below $4 a gallon if you shop around at Gas Buddy. More of today's top local stories now with Benjamin Fridkus.
3: The Jacksonville Transportation Authority enters its next phase of a potential Skyway conversion. There are six options on the table, and public input is welcome. The least expensive option would be to remove the Skyway and put its vehicles on the streets.
4: When you consider the initial capital costs, operating costs, refurbishment and replacement costs of the vehicles, as we've gone through the analysis, that's what the analysis has returned, is that that one over the span of 30 years would be the cheapest.
3: JTA says it is evaluating the financial feasibility of each Skyway alternative as part of its ongoing study. The organization's projected cost overruns for this year is just shy of $33 million. It says cost, available funding, public input, and long-term financial sustainability will all be key factors in determining the path forward. 18 men were arrested over a three-day span in what's called Operation Back to School.
5: JSO Vice Unit detectives ran the operation, targeting those trying to buy sexual acts from other people. Undercover detectives visited websites known for solicitation and prostitution. When the men arrived at a local hotel for an arranged sexual act, detectives were waiting for them on the other side of the hotel room door. JSO says operations like this lower the demand for prostitution, which fuels human trafficking and exploitation. I'm Brittany Otto, 104.5 WOKV.
3: Vice President J.D. Vance closed out the final night of the Republicans' midterm convention in Dallas, imploring voters to stick together to save their party's majorities in Congress. Evan Brown reports from Dallas.
6: Republicans admit they're concerned about voter turnout during midterms, and that's why they held their first midterm convention. They addressed the sentiment of many that President Trump may not have kept his word about foreign wars.
7: Don't give the country over to a bunch of crazy people because you happen to disagree with us on a policy issue here and there.
6: Vice President J.D. Vance, during Thursday's keynote, said the administration should be graded as a whole.
7: Recognize the contrast with the radicals and recognize the achievements of the last 18 months. We have done a lot, my friends, and we can do a lot more if we fight together.
3: Lindsay Clancy's lawyer asks a Massachusetts judge to spare her a second trial for killing her children. Kristen Goodwin reports.
8: Defense attorney Kevin Reddington asking the judge to acquit Lindsay Clancy of first-degree murder charges to prevent a second trial, arguing prosecutors don't have enough evidence and no rational jury could find beyond a reasonable doubt that she had no mental disease or defect. 11 of 12 jurors were ready to clear the 36-year-old of criminal responsibility last Friday, but their deadlock forced a judge to declare a mistrial. Prosecutors who allege she acted intentionally when killing her three young children in 2023 have yet to say whether they'll retry her. Clancy admitted to strangling her kids, but pleaded not guilty with the defense, arguing she shouldn't be held criminally liable because she was suffering from postpartum psychosis.
3: A raid at a Mandarin jewelry store is tied to a takedown of a drug operation. Action News Jax's Zion Dakota reports two brothers were arrested and face multiple charges.
9: Court documents identify the brothers as 35-year-old Vladislav Chernislav, a naturalized U.S. citizen, and 30-year-old Stanislav Chernisov. They were both arrested on charges of conspiracy to distribute nitazenes, which are synthetic opioids similar to but more potent than fentanyl, despite being labeled as fent-free. Law enforcement began its investigation following overdoses around the country. According to the U.S. Attorney's Office from the Eastern District of Virginia, court documents state that the brothers' alleged drug operation began in May 2021. Stanislav allegedly distributed counterfeit oxy pills on the darknet, operating under the nickname Barbara White.
3: The FBI raided Victory Jewelers on Sunbeam Road in late August. If convicted, the brothers face a maximum penalty of 20 years in prison. Three elected officials in St. John's County who are accused of creating fake voter guides want their charges dropped.
10: Christian Whitehurst and Sarah Arnold, along with St. Augustine Beach City Commissioner Dylan Rumrell, were charged. Prosecutors say they distributed local voter guides in 2024, mostly mirroring the GOP guides, but with different endorsements. They're accused of a secret envelope stuffing party where extra guides were later burned.
3: Ben Becker says court records show each filed motions to dismiss last week. They all have pleaded not guilty. WOKV News Time is 8:13.
11: This is Clark Howard. Today means so much to me. the 25th anniversary of the 9/11 attack.

0: attacks on this country, when we were knocked back on our heels and so many people thought we were done. And I was recently in Lower Manhattan, and I was right by Freedom Tower and the memorial there. And when you see that Freedom Tower, it's so symbolic of the way America took these body blows and stood up to them. And in the case of New York, New York's the strongest, most successful it's ever been. We are going to be dealt with in our lifetime so many curveballs, so many sucker punches. It's all about how we respond as a nation. We responded so well to 9/11. How about in your own life when that curveball comes? Are you resilient?
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15: A 6 on the WOKV weather meter, partly sunny, hot and humid today. Scattered heavy afternoon thunderstorms will develop with highs 90 to 95. A few of those showers and storms into early this evening, then partly cloudy and dropping into the mid-70s. Tomorrow and Sunday will be hot and humid, partly sunny, scattered afternoon and evening showers and thunderstorms, but not before temperatures reach the low to mid-90s and not too far from record highs. With your First Alert Forecast, I'm Action News Jax's Chief Meteorologist Mike Burrish for 104.5 WOKV.
13: First Alert traffic from the Strata Air Conditioning and Heating Traffic Center.
16: We have a couple of right shoulder crashes causing slowdowns this morning. One is on the West Beltway southbound before the Buckman Bridge. Another one on State Road 9B northbound approaching E-Town Parkway. A car spun out. It's facing the wrong direction up against the guardrail on the right side of the highway. Then you're slow on 95 northbound heading in from St. Johns County. Also the East Beltway southbound as you make your way through Arlington and 10 eastbound drivers. You are still in for a stop and go ride between Lane and Roosevelt.
17: 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And another traffic contributor.
18: This is Westside Wayne, just letting everybody know that starting next week, I'll be working in the afternoon, so I won't be calling in the mornings, but it doesn't mean I'm still not here and listening to you. In remembrance of 9/11, everybody, have a good weekend.
17: Westside Wayne, you can still leave those open mics even in the afternoon. In fact, they're really vital to us in our traffic reporting during the afternoon. Yeah, Scott?
19: I'd like to think that Brian would be jumping on those to use a point of view of the actual drivers to get an actual real-time update of what's going on there.
17: Indeed, we would welcome that from Westside Wayne and anyone in the WOKV listening audience. Use that app where you can listen to us live if ever you have a problem hearing our signal, and then you could use the open mic to let us know what you're seeing out here in the community, especially those traffic alerts. 8:21, more of today's top local stories with Benjamin Fridkiss.
20: Citrus appears to be vanishing from Florida's landscape. It's down nearly 21% over the last year, according to a new U.S. Department of Agriculture report. While the industry produced a bigger harvest last season, individual growers have been weighed down by several challenges, including weather, changing drinking habits, and citrus greening.
21: We've never stopped being the economic engine for rural communities throughout this state, where frankly, there's not a whole lot else going on, even development. And so I think that this is a critical industry.
20: The first federal forecast for this growing season will be made in October after inspectors check the fields. Florida is getting ready for its second bear hunt in a decade.
22: The Fish and Wildlife Conservation Commission will accept permit applications starting today. Only a limited number of resident and non-resident permits will be awarded. The hunt runs December 5th through the 27th in one of the four designated bear harvest zones. FWC says the hunts help manage Florida's growing bear population and reduce conflicts between bears and people. I'm Will Taylor, 104.5 WOKV.
20: Back in 2001, Congress officially designated the Smithsonian Institution as the National Repository for September 11th collections. Now, some rare artifacts are on display. Jill Nato reports.
23: The Smithsonian's National Museum of American History is marking 25 years since the 9/11 attacks, with displays of dozens of rarely seen objects. You can see a candy dispenser from the Pentagon that includes melted chocolate. There's a purse filled with keys from the World Trade Center site. Other examples include seatbelts and a flight attendant call button from the doomed United Airlines Flight 93. The Smithsonian has them out on tables, not under glass, so the items give a very personal, humanizing look at that very dark day. The exhibit runs through Saturday.
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17: Looking back through his speech in Jacksonville on September 10th of 2001, President George W. Bush in his closing remarks said, "And now it's time to wage war on illiteracy for the young." A different war began the next morning. And a little bit later this morning, we'll be live at the University of North Florida for a 9/11 day of service as students, many of whom were not alive 25 years ago, are volunteering their time and talents to pack meals for Feeding Northeast Florida. A special 9/11 hour of Jacksonville's Morning News coming up at 10 o'clock. Morning News In-Depth with Christine Bellino continues our spotlight coverage on the 9/11 terror attacks, reflections, recollections, and your memories. 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
20: 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First Alert Chief Meteorologist Mike Burrish joins us. What are we looking at, Chief?
33: Well, on this Patriot Day, we're looking at a hot and humid Friday, and there are going to be at least a few storms developing by early afternoon, and particularly by later in the day, could affect the afternoon commute. And for kiddos getting out of school that are walkers or bikers, going to have to use some extra care as storms will be heavy and strong in some spots. But before that, a partly sunny sky. It's a 6 on the WOKV weather meter with a high of 90 to 95, and then those afternoon and evening storms, and then partly cloudy overnight tonight. We're down into the mid 70s. Partly sunny, hot and humid over the weekend. Scattered afternoon and evening storms tomorrow with a high in the low to mid 90s. Sunday, a few afternoon and evening showers and storms with highs 90 to 95. So a hot Jaguars game. And Monday and Tuesday will be partly sunny, hot and humid. Scattered mainly inland afternoon showers and thunderstorms and highs in the lower 90s. I'm Chief Meteorologist Mike Burrish from the CBS 47 at Action News Jax First Alert Weather Center for 104.5 WOKV.
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16: 95 north and southbound drivers, you're slow heading into and out of downtown approaching Emerson. Then we have a couple of crashes causing delays. One west beltway southbound right shoulder before the Buckman Bridge, and another one on State Road 9B northbound right shoulder before E-Town Parkway. And the usual delays to Arlington on the east beltway southbound, then 10 eastbound where you're in for a stop and go ride between Lane Avenue and Roosevelt.
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5: Pick up, sweetie. Okay, well, I just wanted to tell you I love you. We're having a little problem on the plane. I'm totally fine. I just love you more than anything. Just know that. And, I'm comfortable and I'm okay for now. Just a little problem, so I'll, I just love you. Please tell my family I love them too. Bye, honey.
6: Elsa, it's Lynn. I only have a minute. I'm on United 93 and it's been hijacked by terrorists who say they have a bomb. Apparently they have flown a couple of planes into the World Trade Center already and it looks like they're going to take this one down as well. Mostly I just wanted to say I love you and I'm going to miss you. And please give my love to my dad. And mostly I just love you and I just wanted to tell you that. I don't know if I'm going to be able to tell you that again or not. And all my stuff is in the safe. The safe is in my closet in my bedroom. The combination is you push key for clear and then 0913 and then it should, and maybe pound, and then it should unlock. I love you and I hope I can talk to you soon. Bye.
5: Hi, baby. Baby, you have to listen to me carefully. I'm on a plane that's been hijacked. I'm on the plane. I'm calling from the plane. I want to tell you I love you. Please tell my children that I love them very much. And I'm so sorry, babe. I don't know what to say. There's three guys. They've hijacked the plane. I'm trying to be calm. We're turned around. And I've heard that there's planes that have been flown into the World Trade Center. I hope to be able to see your face again, baby. I love you.
7: And we will be observing 4 moments of silence before the end of In Depth, before we bring more of your stories.
8: It is a great honor for me to introduce my next guest to you. His name is Frank Cipolla. He is the head of guest placement company, Contacts Media. And he is a former reporter with more than 3 decades worth of experience in the New York metro area. Frank Cipolla joins me now. Thank you so much for being here.
9: Thanks for having me.
8: Some of this might be difficult to talk about, but I'm hoping that we help some folks heal on this very important anniversary of 9/11. And I will ask you where you were on 9/11, but for you, the story begins shortly before then, right?
9: Yes. To answer your initial question, I was off that day. I was working 5 days a week, but I was working from Wednesday to Sunday. People will remember that 9/11, or they may remember that 9/11 was not only a Tuesday, but it was primary election day in New York City. So it was a busy day in the city. It was one of those wonderful days you get in New York City, Christine, where the humidity is just right, the temperature is just right. It happens maybe 20 times in a year in New York City. It was just a beautiful day. I was at my desk at home in New Jersey doing work when my wife came in and told me what had happened. But my connection to the World Trade Center, both buildings, goes back a little farther. I had actually worked in both those buildings when I was in radio. And I actually had my ID card, which I found not too long ago. And it was just so easy to get into those buildings back then. I parked my car in front. They had press parking. I'd walk in, there was a guy in the morning, you know, he was standing at a little podium. I sort of waved the card at him and strolled in. Sometimes he wasn't there. He was having a cup of coffee and, you know, I just walked in. It was a totally different time. This not only was before 9/11, it was before the first attack on the World Trade Center, which happened in February of 1993. So it was much more lax back then. But the stories, like any good reporter, when I go out on a story, and I did for many, many years, and New York is a big city, so things happen, and there's always mayhem and violence and so on. It happens more frequently in New York simply because there are 12 million people in the New York metropolitan area. It's like any big city, it's just the frequency is more because there are more people, period. But what I used to do is I'd show up at a story where, you know, a young boy had been hit by a car or somebody had fallen out of a window, and regardless of what the scene looked like, I would take all those emotions and what I had seen, and I put it in a room in my head to be processed later. And then I would do the story objectively, fairly, without emotion, because that was my job. And then on my way home, which was about a 35-minute drive, I would sort of process in my head. And by the time I got home, it had been processed and everything had been cleaned out. But 9/11 obviously was extraordinary. Because you don't see things like that every day. And, I was on a radio show 2 years ago, and I realized that some of the things I had seen in the run-up to 9/11, I had not told, not even my family, because that had not fully been processed 23 years later. And, there are a couple of stories. I could tell you them now that I still have a little difficulty telling. It gets easier over time. But one that sort of sticks with me is, I grew up in New York, so I remember seeing the towers going up when I was in high school, and in college, you could see the cranes in the distance pulling up these big buildings. And, they were part of the city. They could be seen for miles around. So the World Trade Center was always somewhere. And I was in the summer of 2001, I was covering New York City as a radio reporter at All News 880 and as a TV reporter, freelancing at Channel 9 in New York City, UPN 9 News. And I remember one day, it probably was 2 weeks before 9/11, I was sitting on a park bench. It was one of those beautiful days. It comes maybe 20 times in New York City. And I was just staring at the towers, and it was just glorious. They were absolutely glorious. And then about a day before 9/11, while I was working, I had been doing a story at City Hall. And if you know anything about Lower Manhattan, City Hall is right next to the World Trade Center site. And again, I had seen the towers, I mean, my entire life, there was nothing new that I hadn't seen about the world. I had worked in both those buildings, I had an ID card. I'd seen them go up. My brother worked in those buildings when they were first constructed. We went up to the top and you could see them sway. About 6 months before, I had taken my young son to the top of the World Trade Center, and we had gone on the roof and looked around and so on. So, I knew the World Trade Center. But anyway, we finished the story in front of City Hall, and my photographer says, "Let me go get the van. I'll come back and get you." And I was sitting looking at the City Hall, and something told me to look behind me, to look at the World Trade Center. And I did, and that was the last time I saw them in person. And I still see those buildings, and there was no reason for me to look at them because I had seen them many times before, but a voice said, "Take a good look at them one last time." And I did, and I never saw them up again in person.
8: I know that this is difficult, and I appreciate you sharing that. And I'm a person who believes in those kinds of things, woo-woo as they may be. So I know that that is difficult to talk about for many reasons. I also appreciate the fact that you mentioned the 1993 threat, because I think a lot of people don't remember that happened because it got far less attention in 1993. For those who don't know, not only did we have the World Trade Center truck bombing, but the Empire State Building was also threatened as well, although nothing happened, but there were several buildings. Those who were inside were told that this building has been targeted. 30 Rock was another one, and I was at 30 Rock when that was happening, and I remember how scary that was. And the World Trade Center subway underneath the World Trade Center was hit in 1993.
9: Yeah. And oddly, a connection to that as well. I was living in Staten Island at the time and working at the World Trade Center. As you recall, the bomb was underneath the Vista Hotel, which is on the first floor, was on the first floor of the World Trade Center, I believe the South Tower. Anyway, I'm waiting to catch the Staten Island Ferry to go across the harbor to go to the World Trade Center to pick up my check for working that week in radio, and the ferry doesn't come. And I don't know why it doesn't come, but I'm waiting. I see some smoke in the distance. It's from the explosion. But had I caught that ferry, I would have been walking into the lobby of the Vista Hotel exactly when that bomb went off. So the ferry not being there, at the very least, saved me from injury, because I would have been walking right through that lobby at that particular time.
8: And we do have to acknowledge, I think five people were killed in that attack in 1993. And later on in this broadcast, we will honor those folks with a reading of their names as well. What was the environment like in the days immediately following the September 11th attacks, both as a reporter and as a resident, as one of New York City's own?
9: I can describe it in one word for you, Christine, and that would be silence. It was one of the few times where you could walk along the street in New York, and except for the traffic, which was minimal, no one was talking. No one was smiling. I think we were collectively in a state of shock. I just remember that we were just shocked. The city was a totally different city. It was silent. And even if you pass somebody, there wasn't even an acknowledgement of you know, everybody was sort of shocked. I remember in the days covering it, I was there about 2 days, 3 days later. If you remember at the time, the former governor of New Jersey, who was the FDA administrator, Christine Todd Whitman, had gone to the site the day after and said, hey, you know what? We did some air tests and everything is fine, which we knew was BS. Because at the site, you could smell pulverized steel and plastic and smoke and fires underneath the rubble. I actually, when I did a report on the air, I would take my handkerchief, something like this, and I would do what we call the intro. So I'd be on the scene and I'd do the intro. And then during the package, while it was running at the station, I put the tissue over my mouth because that's how bad the smell was. And then I'd come back and do my wrap up. And then I'd put the handkerchief back over my face because we all knew what we were breathing in. And we have seen, obviously, 25 years later, we all knew what we were breathing in was bad for us. And I regret that the U.S. government did not at least let us know the truth at that time, because since that, in addition to the 3,000 firefighters, the brave police, and the unfortunate souls who were in the wrong place at the wrong time, 50,000 people have died since, an estimated 50,000 people, from the effects of what we were breathing in. Now, I don't like retelling these stories. I do a limited number of interviews this time every year because I only do it to honor the reporters, my friends who were lost, who died of aggressive cancers because we weren't told the truth. Also, I'll hasten to add that five television technicians were at the top of the World Trade Center because that's where all the television stations had their antennas. And they died immediately upon the collapse, of course. But I've had reporter friends, a guy I went to college with, we were on the radio station together. He went to NBC and became a very prominent producer. Then he went over to CNN, very prominent producer there. I had not heard from him in a while. I called him up, actually texted him. He said, text me back. He was home. He had been home for about a year or so with aggressive esophageal cancer that had moved into his liver, that had moved into his bones. And we had a conversation. I didn't know it at the time, but he was essentially saying goodbye to me because he knew he was terminally ill. And he said, you know, let's chat a little bit. But here's somebody I knew from the age of 18 and had known all my life because he had been in the news media as well. And we had this conversation. I regret I didn't say more, but, you know, I thought, as we all do sometimes, that, you know, you'll pull through or you'll have some sort of quality of life and can continue. But he knew that he was terminal and he was just calling his friends to say goodbye. And I was one of them.
8: Again, I know that these are really difficult for you to talk about. I am honored that you have chosen to grant us an interview. So many that people don't even think of. Obviously, everyone has seen the documentaries where you can hear the bodies of those people who jumped and hitting, but there were so many more casualties, like you're describing, of just everyday people who weren't even near the towers, but suffered the effects afterwards, something from which you just really never recover.
9: Yeah. Reporters were doing their jobs. We had, you know, we were just there doing our jobs. We had to be there because A, it's a major news story, and B, we work for a station that required us to report on this. Obviously, we have an innate sense to cover something like that. We had a gentleman who used to bring us lunch and dinner because we had a site near Ground Zero. Of course, Great guy. Again, died of multiple aggressive cancers because he was there every single day. And those, to me, are the unsung heroes, those friends of mine.
8: You had said that the government officials had said that the air was clean or clear or safe.
9: Yes.
8: You could smell that it obviously was not. Are there smells today that send you back there? Because that was a unique combination of smells. I mean, in addition to the steel and the plastics that you talk about that were burning, there were bodies. There was other organic waste material that was burning and smoldering for weeks. Are there smells that bring you back there now?
9: No. That was a very unique smell. It was a combination of a bunch of smells. It's tough to describe even now, but you could smell every single item in that building, which had been either pulverized or was currently on fire. And, you know, after a while, as a reporter, and I guess as a citizens as well, we would go to the site and see part of the building still up. But, you know, you've seen the photographs, but it just became second nature. We were just doing our jobs. And we were doing our jobs to the best of our ability, but not knowing that years later, and I have friends now, a delightful guy I drove around with. He was a photographer. I spoke with him earlier today. He was hilarious because he did an impression, Christine, of everyone at the station, including yours truly, which is difficult. He did an impression of me, but he was Irish, and he was polite enough never to do it in front of me. But my colleague said he does a perfect imitation of you, and he would do imitations of my colleagues for me, but never in front of the person he was imitating. Early onset Parkinson's disease at about the age of 35. He's difficult to understand. He had to leave the business, a father with two kids. Friend of mine has Parkinson's disease as well, another one, prostate cancer. We were all in some way, shape, or form affected by that. Those of us who are still around dealing with these cancers, and other people who lived in the area or worked in the area and were told it was safe to go back after a week or a month or whatever the case may be. It's unfortunate that this continues on. I just wish they had told us in the beginning, why don't you put a mask on? Or here are a bunch of masks. Here are hundreds of masks for you to use. Put them on and protect yourself as best you can. I mean, we had firefighters on the pile, what they used to call the pile. Some of them working with just a flimsy thing around their face. And, you know, a lot of those guys are gone too.
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21: You're a little slow getting past a right shoulder crash. State Road 9B northbound approaching E-Town Parkway. And we're still tracking delays in other parts of town. 95 northbound driving in from the south side. The East Beltway southbound through Arlington and 10 eastbound driving in from the west side. Then if you're on the West Beltway southbound, you can expect a slow between Blanding and the start of the Buckman Bridge.
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24: I lost my godfather on September 11th. He was on the plane that hit the second tower. His name was John Cahill. 18 years later, I found out I was about to give birth on September 11th, and my godmother called and she's like, don't let that baby be born on September 11th. And I tried, but my son was born right after midnight. So, you know, we're at peace with it now, and now we celebrate both of them. And it's a good way to remember.
23: And we thank you for sharing that memory. And during my interview with Frank Cipolla, we had referenced the 1993 World Trade Center deaths. And I had said five people were killed. It was actually seven. John D. Giovanni, who was 45 years old. He was a salesperson working at the World Trade Center. Robert Kirkpatrick, 61 years old. He was a Port Authority structural maintenance supervisor. Stephen A. Knapp, who was 47, a Port Authority employee. William J. Macco, who was 57, a Port Authority mechanic. Wilfredo Mercado, 37, a Port Authority employee. And Monica Rodriguez Smith, she was 35. She was a Port Authority secretary, and she was pregnant. So she, and along with her unborn child, were both killed. The largest maritime evacuation in history happened in New York on September 11th. This is a post on social media.
25: The largest maritime evacuation in history did not happen at Dunkirk. It happened in New York on September 11th. Every bridge, tunnel, and subway out of Manhattan was shut. Lower Manhattan is an island, and 500,000 people were trapped on it. Coast Guard Lieutenant Michael Day got on the radio and put out one call.
26: All available boats, this is the United States Coast Guard. Anyone want to help with the evacuation of Lower Manhattan, report to Governor's Island.
25: Ferries came, tugboats, yachts, party boats, schooners. One boat engineer put it this way: if it floated and it could get there, it got there. About 150 vessels and 600 mariners answered. Ferry Captain Richard Thornton packed the Henry Hudson past its 399-person limit and kept running until 6 that night. Dunkirk moved 338,000 troops in 9 days. The boats of New York Harbor moved close to 500,000 people in 9 hours. None of them were ordered to go, but they went anyway. The mariners of the 9/11 boat lift are American heroes.
23: And coming up a little bit later, after we observe another moment of silence at 9:03, we'll speak with one of the people who was on one of those boats offering his assistance from the other side of the shore.

0: And shortly after 10 o'clock this morning, Rich Jones will be broadcasting live from the University of North Florida, where they are holding a day of service. So we will not be able to broadcast the moment of silence at 10:03, which is when Flight 93 crashed into Shanksville, Pennsylvania. The chimes that you heard were the chimes from the Tower of Voices in Shanksville. It stands 93 feet tall and holds 40 wind chimes, one for each passenger and crew member who was aboard Flight 93. Each chime has its own voice, if you will, and when the wind moves through the tower, those sounds carry across the landscape. It has been described by many as beautiful, haunting, and incredibly peaceful. Their courage and lives and voices will never be forgotten. And a trigger warning, this could be difficult for some to hear. This is the moment that air traffic lost contact on 9/11. One of the terrorists who hijacked American Airlines Flight 11, crashing it into the North Tower of the World Trade Center, can be heard on September 11th. He was a key figure in planning and executing the 9/11 attacks.
1: And who's trying to call me here? American 11, are you trying to call?
2: Nobody moves. Everything was okay. If you try to make any moves, you'll danger yourself and the airplane. Let's stay quiet.
3: Hunter's weapon, Sergeant Powell.
4: Hi, Boston Center, TMU. We have a problem here. We have a hijacked aircraft headed towards New York, and we need you guys to, we need someone to scramble some F-16s or something up there to help us out.
3: Is this real world or exercise?
4: No, this is not an exercise, not a test.
3: Okay, hey, hold on one second, okay?
4: Yes.
0: And Patrick J. Brosnan is one of those who has devoted some of his life to remembering those lost during 9/11. In the weeks preceding 9/11, he posted every day a memory of one who was lost. FDNY firefighter Michael Camerata was only 22 years old and assigned to Ladder Company 11. He was one of those remembered by Patrick Brosnan.
5: Michael Camerata, 22 years old, 22, Staten Island, the youngest firefighter at the FDNY lost on September 11th. Born in May 3rd, 2001, 9 weeks on the job at Ladder 11, East 2nd Street, carries auto shield number 1138, who had 33 years of service, handed to a kid who scored a perfect 105 on the exam. Kid had wanted this since he was 7. At 8:54 a.m., he called his father from the firehouse. Dad, I'm going to the World Trade Center. A plane just hit it. Just tell everyone I'm all right. These were his last words. He went into the Marriott Hotel, sitting between the towers, clearing people, helping, when the first tower came down. He was gone. Never recovered. They buried a vial of blood that he had donated. In his nightstand, they found the letter. Quote, if anything ever happens to me, number one, take care of Jenna. Number two, don't mourn me. This is the career I chose. Number three, make my spirit live on. Number four, remember, I love you all. I'll be waiting for you upstairs. Signed, Michael Camerata, Shield 1138. His brother Joseph was a cop that morning. He has spent 25 years keeping the third request. He became a firefighter himself. Wrote the book, Where's the Tattoo? Lives it. Believe retired number 11 at Williamsport, the only number they have ever retired. Michael played right field for Staten Island in the 1991 World Series. ESPN had just put the whole story on the air. Living on, the Michael Camerata story. It's on the app. Watch it. Make your kids watch it. This is the career they chose. This is what they gave. Don't mourn. Make the spirit live on. But never, ever forget.
0: And again, you can find those stories online. Patrick Brosnan, B-R-O-S-N-A-N, is the gentleman who recorded them. Eric Shawn now reporting from Lower Manhattan as memorial ceremonies are also taking place in Shanksville, Pennsylvania, and in Washington, D.C.
6: It is a sacred day of honor and remembrance here. Once again, we are gathered, but this anniversary is especially poignant because of the passage of time. A quarter of a century since that day on 9/11, family members, officials, and others are gathering here at the site of the 9/11 Memorial and Museum for the somber and respectful ceremony.
0: And Jeff Manasso joins those in a quiet field in western Pennsylvania, remembering the 40 passengers and crew members of United Flight 93.
7: The names of victims forever etched in white marble at the Flight 93 National Memorial in Shanksville, where Flight 93 went down, hitting the ground at 10:03 a.m. on September 11th, after passengers and crew learned from phone calls that America was under attack, and they fought back, making the decision to confront their terrorist hijackers. They're credited with saving many other lives. Today, their courage is also echoed by this. Tower of Voices, a 93-foot structure with 40 wind chimes that now stands watch over the sacred site.
0: And in just a few seconds, we will observe another moment of silence. At 9:03 on September 11th, 2001, hijackers deliberately crashed United Airlines Flight 175 into floors 77 through 85 of the South Tower.

0: It is 9:03.
1: It's an honor and privilege to speak with Craig Sikofsky. And Craig, I say it's an honor and privilege to speak with you, but I wish that we were speaking because, you know, we're just two happy people who have to bump into each other. But that is not the case. You're dealing with some very real issues that were related to 9/11. So first of all, thank you for taking the time to join us.
2: Thank you.
1: And you are headed to Jacksonville, Florida for a very important part of your journey. But where are you located right now and why are you there?
2: I'm in Merida, Mexico. And I needed to come here because the healthcare system in the United States was too expensive for me.
1: What treatment are you getting in Merida, Mexico?
2: I'm a lot of different treatments. I'm getting vitamin bags. I'm getting observing my knee for synovial sarcoma. I still have shadows on my lungs from lung cancer. They took my mid and lower lobe of my right lung out. I have GERD, Barrett's esophagus, post-traumatic stress disorder, as well as sleep apnea. I can't use a regular CPAP because they took my mid and lower lobe of my right lung out. So forced air doesn't really do it. I'm here more for traditional medicines because, you know, I've gone through the surgeries and procedures, plethora. And you know, I'm down here for a lifestyle. You know, at one time, a couple of years ago, they told me it was $3,900 a month with a $10,000 deductible, my insurance. And then I got it down to this year, I guess the Affordable Care Act or whatever. It's $1,900. But I mean, I still can't afford $1,900 a month. I don't know anybody that can.
1: Right. The reason that you're doing this and the reason that you're seeking this treatment is because you have issues related to 9/11. You were at ground zero, but maybe not in a capacity that many people traditionally think of. What were you doing professionally before 9/11 happened?
2: I was a carpenter and mason. I was actually renovating two of my houses downtown Jersey City. And at the time, I was in a process of selling because I was moving to Florida to start my life in October of 2001. And at the time, I walked off my stoop, saw one of the towers on fire because I was downtown Jersey City, went around a corner to my other house and told my ex now to get her camera equipment because she was a photographer at the time. We walked down to the river. And during the pandemonium and chaos, we watched the first tower come down. And as everybody, you know, screaming and oh my, oh, you know, doing all the stuff that one would do when you freaked out, we walked to Liberty State Park. There was a cutoff and from downtown Jersey City into Liberty State Park. And we get into Liberty State Park and then we saw the second one come down. And she has pictures, man. She has more like in sequence coming down and just like the chaos. And about 45 minutes or an hour, people started coming off in boats. And I saw them completely disheveled, covered in all of that powder and stuff. And I told her, I was like, I've been in construction my whole life. I got to get over there. It took me, so it was September 11th. The 12th, I got on a boat. And we were going down to Battery Park where they were going to drop us off. So we'd walk up and the Coast Guard stopped us and sent us around. And one of the things that really was profound to me is as the boat was turning, there was a baby carriage just sitting there. And I ran a scenario of what happened to whoever at that time snatched the baby out and ran, you know, like what was going through their mind. And then the next day, I got downtown Jersey City, like I said, and, you know, guys coming off the boats, we were, like wiping them down and giving them water. And one guy had a hard hat and put that to the side. Next guy had a reflective vest, put that to the side. And when they left, I put the hard hat on. I put the reflective vest on. I already had a Tyvek suit, my respirator. And then one guy just said, hey, you, come on, let's go. And I got on his like boat barge and it was just buckets, like paint buckets on his whole boat. And it was like, what are the buckets for? And, got over to the other side and got the buckets, started walking them out and people was showing, you know, telling me where to go and stuff. And, I went through the atrium. And there was a restaurant, and, you know, guys were smoking cigarettes or whatever. And there was another room that had a whole bunch of bags. I didn't even want to know what those were. And walked through the atrium and got the buckets and put the buckets over this knee wall, walked over the knee wall. And I was like, what am I even doing here? You know, I was just like, what am I even doing here? You know, you see everything completely like. And then as I put the buckets down, there was an alarm went off and I just heard run. So I ran and we ran around a building back to the river and come to find out the front facade of the building.

0: talk to this person and that person. I was like, for what? I was there for 2 days. Come to find out, you only needed to be there 4 hours of the first 5 days, and I was there for 2 days of the first 5 days. And that was the start.
1: So a couple of things there. First of all, for those who are watching or listening, to explain the geography of what you were talking about in the beginning and boats and things like that, for anyone who's never been to that area, that Jersey City, Hoboken, Liberty Park, Battery Park, those are all within seeing distance of one another. And you literally see those from across, you know, the Hudson River.
0: Oh, yeah. Yeah. You look to the right, there's Battery Park. You look to the left, there's the World Trade Center. You know, yeah.
1: It's a small area. Interesting, too, that you jumped on the boat and nobody said, hey, who are you? They just assumed that based on the way that you were dressed, you were there to.
0: Well, I've been in construction my whole life, so I know how to, you know, blend in. And and it was complete chaos. It wasn't set up yet as like, like a logistic center.
1: So you just decided of your own accord to help out and volunteer because you saw a need that needed to be met.
0: Well, I figured I'd been in construction my whole life. I'd rather go there because I could, you know, run equipment, I could burn steel, I could do all of this stuff. And I ended up being on a bucket brigade for 2 days, as well as running a bobcat. And I burned some steel, but I had to get off because, you know, one of those lifts. And, you know, iron workers like, come on, get up. And I was like, oh yeah, no problem. Cause I used to burn steel, but I wasn't an iron worker. And when you're up on a lift, they knew I had to keep my crap together. Like it was very wiggy to say the least.
1: What was the atmosphere like? What was the smell? What was the air? Did you know that you were breathing in really bad stuff? We all know what the particulates were made of now.
0: Nah, everybody, you know, the smell was like I've been in third world countries, right? When people burn whatever they burn, plastic, whatever, it smelled exactly like that. Yeah, it just smelled like a whole bunch of stuff burning. And it was a unique smell. It definitely is. And it's one of those things where I can go to another country, smell that, and it reminded me of, you know, burning. Yeah, it's just one of those things. I mean, like I said, I have certified illnesses, lung cancer, Barrett's esophagus, GERDs, post-traumatic stress disorder, and sleep apnea, and needed to come to Mexico. You know, it's one of those things. You got to sell everything because I can be seen, but what is wrong with me? However, I have other things that are wrong and aren't covered. You know, it's like, there's little sections of your body when it comes down to these organizations that you can be seen for and not for others.
1: Craig Sikofsky is my guest. He was at Ground Zero for the first 2 days after the Twin Towers came down. When did you realize that you were sick? Was it 2012? When you were diagnosed, or did you know before then that something was wrong?
0: No, I wasn't diagnosed. I had pneumonia and a collapsed lung. And I didn't know where the pneumonia came from or the collapsed lung. And, you know, I was diagnosed in Merida with pneumonia and a collapsed lung. You know, and people are speaking Spanish and stuff. And I didn't realize until I was diagnosed in 2017 that I was walking around with a collapsed lobe in my right lung for 5 years. And they used to tell my ex-wife, and he'd be like, I don't know, you know, people have to go through so much pain. I don't understand why I have to go through all this and stuff. And I was walking around with a collapsed lobe for 5 years.
1: What was the aha moment that this is from Ground Zero?
0: So in 2017, I went to Helen, Georgia, and I'm an avid hiker. And I couldn't walk up a hill. We were going to look at an eclipse, and me, my wife, and my daughter. And I couldn't walk up the hill. I was getting profusely, sweating profusely and in a lot of pain. And after we had gone to the emergency room, and because I felt like my chest was ready to explode, I couldn't move. And the doctor had said, the ER doctor was like, I believe that you have a malignant tumor in your chest. And I wanted to, my first instinct

0: wasn't the cancer. It was to throat punch him because he said it in front of my 11-year-old. And that's when I became a patient advocate, you know, because I believe there's a lot of people in the medical industry that just talk about terms, no medical terms and no humanity. And anything that could have happened has happened during my recoveries and my surgeries.
1: I had spoken with another guest. He referred to the smell as something unlike he's ever smelled before. And he said, thankfully, nothing that he smells now ever brings that back. But that smell is brought back for you.
0: Sure, because I've lived in Jamaica. I've lived in Mexico, right? And when you, and a lot of people, when they clean up, they just throw all of their garbage in a pile and light it on fire. And that, to me, I mean, it's a very distinct smell. I don't want to get too graphic, but it's everything is burning.
1: And I had alluded to what some of those things were in particulate form in the air. But we should just say it. I mean, some of it was bodies.
0: That's exactly it.
1: The psychological toll that has taken on you, something that's very difficult to measure. You had mentioned PTSD, the sleep apnea, probably a result of physiological and psychological issues. Do you have nightmares? Do you become agitated? Is it okay for you to recall those events? I mean, you seem to have it all together, but as we know, PTSD takes many forms.
0: Yes. I won't get into it, but a lot of psychedelics, a lot of mindset work. I have zero emotional attachment to my stories because I've been able to alchemize them. I put the time and energy into myself. I had to,
1: at your own expense.
0: Oh, everything's been at my own expense. Everything has. When they did my bilobectomy, when they took my mid and lower lobe of my right lung out, I had the most excruciating pain for 6 years. They cut all the nerves in my ribs. And as that happened, I was taking morphine, Dilaudid, Oxy, Percodan, Percocet, all of that. And my girls told me, you're a crappy person on these drugs. And at one time, I was taking 2,400 milligrams of gabapentin a day. And I was like, okay, let me just shut this down. And I started studying epigenetics. And I started to understand how the body can control itself, how the body can teach it. You could teach your body with your mind. So when I had recalls, I realized that it was the same biochemistry shift, the same state when I had a recall, and it changed. So I was like, wow, let me study some stuff so I could change it back. And that's why I have no emotional attachment to any stories that I have, because I've put the time and energy into me.
1: For those who don't recall, is explain what a recall is.
0: So a recall, the brain doesn't know the difference in time, right? It has no recall of something that happened 30 years ago or something that happened now, right? And what happens is we're so emotionally attached to our stories that if I have a recall of something that happened, I have the same biochemistry shift, right? And I sat in my living room for 6 years while I was going through that pain to be able to alchemize that. And I have. And I'm on podcasts all over the world, and I teach people how to alchemize their life. And this is the reason why I needed to be isolated to go through all the stuff and get healthy again back in Mexico. Because the system, you know, the saying never forget, for 9/11, they completely forgot, about certain individuals. Like anything outside of New York and Washington, it's a crappy sick care system. And, you know, I just don't want to be a part of it anymore. And that's why I'm doing this documentary. That's why I'm telling the stories of me as well as, responders, anybody affected by 9/11.
1: So one point I want to make before we talk about the documentary and why the healthcare system has failed you is when you talk about alchemizing your experiences so that recall doesn't affect you, it is really important to deal with those traumas, because if you don't, you don't know when they will come up. You can have a trauma, you know, at month X, year Y, and then it can stay buried for 20 years. And then when you expect it, you're experiencing some other stressful situation. Maybe, you know, it could be something like a frustrating line at the grocery store. And all of a sudden that quote unquote recall comes rushing back to you. And you don't think that, you don't understand why, but maybe there was a smell, a gesture or something else that triggered it. So it is important for people to deal with those traumas in whatever way that they can. And I'm so happy you brought that up, because, you know, often modern medicine does not take that into account. You know, in those forms that you fill out, it doesn't say, hey, did you ever have a specific traumatic experience in your life that may be manifesting itself in a physical way?
0: That's the whole thing. It's triggers, right? So like now everybody gets triggered by everything now. It's like, it's ridiculous, right? And it's like, oh, trigger warning. No, work on your triggers so you don't have it, you know? And I don't mean to be callous in how I explain this. It's like, I had to go back to when I was molested as a kid, a drug addict in my teens, you know, losing houses, cars, going bankrupt, losing, like, you know, businesses in multiple genres and multiple countries, and to be able to regulate, you know? And I've been able to do that. And I create states in my body that when I have recalls, I don't have the emotional attachment to them. I don't have the biochemistry shift. And I think it's so important, because I'm in so many 9/11 groups, and now, like, okay, it's 25 years, right? So many people on psychotropic drugs that are just like, oh, you know, this is like, oh my God. And it's like, you still think like that 25 years later. Now I'm not dismissing it at all, but it's like, you're accountable and responsible for your healing. And if you want to live in that fight, flight, and freeze, you're hooked up to adrenaline and cortisol. No, get into the feel goods of oxytocin and serotonin. And I, you know, once I understood that, man, I had an aha moment, an epiphany, whatever you like to call it, with a doctor when I was in a 9/11 yearly checkup. And she had taken the x-rays, and then I went into the room with her, and she asked me, she's, Craig, did you ever have a bad x-ray? And right away I was like, oh man, she's going to tell me I'm going to be dead by Tuesday, or something catastrophic is going to happen. And then I just stopped. And at that time I was studying epigenetics for like two and a half years. I just stopped and said, whatever she's going to tell me is not going to take the smile off my face or give me a bad day. Come to find out, she didn't even have my paperwork. And she had no idea that I had a bilobectomy. And I was like, wow, this stuff actually works, because I didn't have a biochemistry change. And that's when, you know, that's when everything started to change for me. And I wanted to understand, you know, how I can create different states. And I have.
1: You have a remarkably positive outlook.
0: I've been brought down on my knees so many times. The only thing I can do is surrender.
1: Right. I often say, I think that sometimes I've gone through the things that I've gone through in life to get perspective and humility, because I think I may have been a much more judgmental person had I not gone through what I have gone through in my life. And it kind of sounds similarly for a lot of people who I've talked to who've been through some kind of trauma. Craig, the system, though, has failed you. I think a lot of people, including people that I've talked to on my show, have said, well, you know, there's the victim's compensation fund, so everyone is taken care of.
0: Well, I got the victim's compensation fund, right? It's $250,000, okay? And I got that. And then they took $25,000 out for the lawyer. But then that's it. Right? I've spent hundreds of thousands of dollars on my recovery. And this is an ongoing thing, right? You know, I'm one of tens of thousands that are sick and dying. And every time I turn around, there's some ailment. There's some illness. There's something else that pops up. But, you know, when you go to fill out, you know, all your paperwork for your yearly exam, it's 37 pages. It's like 37 pages. You got to be kidding me. And they're waiting for you to make a mistake. So it's like, oh, no, we can't cover that. No, you said this in 2015 that you did this and that. And it's like, it's ridiculous. They were making appointments for me in another state. But now I'm paying everything out of pocket. I had to sell my farm in Georgia to move to Mexico to get my health back. No, I've lost 40 pounds since I've been down here. In the States, they just wanted to put me on Ozempic, and you know what that does to people? You know, it's a sick care system. And I want to make a change. I really do. I want to make a change. And I want awareness through it.
1: So talk to us about the link to Atlanta and Jacksonville, because you are going to be traveling from Atlanta to Ground Zero.
0: Yes. So I started my journey in Atlanta. And this was actually going across the United States, right? When I first started. And I started way too early. I opened the GoFundMe in April, right? And it's like, oh, I'm going across the United States and I'm going to stop at this location, that location. Well, after the thousands of emails that I sent out, really humbled that this is a regional thing. So it's like, okay, well, up the East Coast, because the people are in New York and D.C., when did they retire? Florida, Georgia, the Carolinas. Okay, well, the story's, up the East Coast. And, it's turned into something that my intention, right? Like, everything that I had going into this has completely changed. My story is... Because, it's funny. There's an expression that says you want to hear God laugh, tell him your plans, right? So it's like I have laid this out. Like, I'm going Atlanta, Dillon, West Palm, Tampa, Jacksonville, Savannah, Charlotte, Raleigh, Richmond, D.C., Baltimore, Shanksville. Okay, well, half of those now, there's nobody interviewing. There's no interviews there. So why am I going to stop at these?
1: Craig, if people want to get in touch with you and connect with you, either to share stories or to help with your GoFundMe, how do they do that?
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1: Okay, and we will put links to that in the blog post that accompanies this broadcast. What do you want the average person to know? And I'll say the average young person who wasn't around during 9/11. We keep saying never forget. You've said never forget during this interview. But I think that for those who were around, they won't forget. But more importantly, for those who weren't around, they won't remember.

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1: Don't take your life for granted and never forget 9/11. When we return, we will observe another moment of silence for American Airlines Flight 77. Continue with some more stories, and then we'll get to news before we have a special broadcast this morning from the campus of the University of North Florida. Rich Jones, Chase Bunker are both there setting up now to bring you some special stories of people who are donating their time now in a day of service to honor those who lost their lives from 9/11. WOKV News Time, 9:28.
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4: Hot and humid on this Patriot Day. Partly sunny skies. A 6 on the WOKV weather meter. We will see scattered heavy afternoon showers and thunderstorms develop that will continue in some spots into early this evening. Not before temperatures, though, reach 90 to 95 this afternoon, dropping into the mid-70s tonight. And a partly sunny, hot and humid Saturday. Scattered afternoon and evening storms again tomorrow with a high of 93. Sunday, hot and humid, partly sunny. A few afternoon and evening showers and thunderstorms with highs in the low to mid-90s. It will be a hot Jaguars game. Kickoff at 1 o'clock with temperatures at or above the 90-degree mark. And then Monday and Tuesday will be partly sunny and still hot and humid and scattered mainly afternoon and evening showers and storms shifting more inland with highs in the lower 90s. From the First Alert Weather Center, I'm Action News Jax, Chief Meteorologist Mike Burrish for 104.5 WOKV.
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5: There's a broken down truck on the East Beltway northbound at 9B. It's on the right shoulder of the road, and it's busy on 9B northbound from I-95 to E-Town Parkway. On I-95, it's looking good, and I-10 eastbound is up to speed. That's traffic.
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24: And in just another minute or so, we will observe another moment of silence. But first, Brooke Jackman was a 23-year-old working at Cantor Fitzgerald on the 104th floor of the North Tower when American Airlines Flight 11 struck the building directly below her. Trapped high above the impact zone with stairwells destroyed, she left this voicemail for her family.
25: Tuesday, 9:17 a.m. Hi, it's Brooke. Hi. Okay, mommy, I'll be home. I'm okay. I love you guys. But I'm gonna think that happened between 1580 and 104 when it all ends in the window girl bit.
24: We pause now to remember those lost after hijackers deliberately crashed American Airlines Flight 77 into the Pentagon.

0: WOKV News Time is 9:37. Lives were lost, but not all. Brian Clark was one of four survivors in the World Trade Center 2, above where the plane hit.
1: Four survivors in either tower above impact. There were the other dozen or so that I mentioned on the 78th floor of the hundreds that were there on impact who were killed instant. There were only four of us from above impact, and they include myself, Stanley, Richie Fern, who was a co-worker of mine, and Ron DeFrancesco, who actually went in with me on the 81st floor. Now, here's an intro to Ron's story. When he left me, when he couldn't breathe, he went back to the stairs and he went up and caught up to the other people who were ascending ahead of him. And he said everybody sort of lay down on the floor thinking that was better air as the smoke got thicker. And people were falling asleep, which I think is his nice way of saying people were going unconscious. He himself heard a voice, not his voice, within his area, whether it was in his head or somebody yelled, he's not sure, or I don't remember, but he said, the voice said, get up. So he got up, not having fallen asleep, and he made his way back to the stairs and down, down, down he went. He had this sense, I have to get home to my wife and children. So he was one of four who survived.
0: And if you were awake at this hour on September 11th, you would have been hearing news that the two planes had crashed into the World Trade Center. It would be a few minutes more before the first tower of the World Trade Center collapsed. We'll observe another moment of silence at that time at 9:59 this morning. Then President George W. Bush was notified during an event at a Florida elementary school he would spend hours being shuttled around the country aboard Air Force One as the tragedy grew in scale. Another plane would strike the Pentagon and a fourth hijacked airliner was brought down in Shanksville, Pennsylvania by a plane full of people who by that time were aware of the other attacks. This morning's many 9/11 remembrance ceremonies are taking place around the country. In Lower Manhattan, security is being held tight as the nation pauses to mark the 25th anniversary. Former Presidents Bill Clinton, George W. Bush, Barack Obama, and Joe Biden are all attending, along with Vice President J.D. Vance. During one of the ceremonies today, 9/11 widow Terry Strada called for Saudi Arabia to be held responsible during the ceremony.
2: And my husband, Tom Strada, you are missed more with each year that passes. But how can it be 25 years and still we have no justice for the role that Saudi Arabia played in your murder?
0: Bells tolling seven different times this morning to mark the events of September 11th, 2001. A seventh bell toll was added this year to honor those who died from 9/11 health-related issues in the years after. And from dusk until dawn, twin beams of light shining 4 miles into the sky at Ground Zero. The 9/11 tribute in light was first presented 6 months after the September 11th attacks and has been illuminated every year since. It can be seen from a 60-mile radius around the city. The 9/11 Memorial and Museum, which presents the tribute in light, calls it an iconic symbol that both honors those killed and celebrates the unbreakable spirit of New York. The Jewish High Holy Days beginning today at sundown in New York. The NYPD planning heightened Rosh Hashanah security today. The same day, it's conducting a massive 9/11 security operation. Police Commissioner Jessica Tisch noting that police officers are preparing to be deployed at synagogues, yeshivas, and other Jewish cultural institutions, working with House of Worship patrols. There will be enhanced intelligence and counterterrorism monitoring. Tisch said NYPD is taking extra precautions because of a growing number of anti-Semitic hate crimes. President Trump wrapping up the GOP midterm convention with similar remarks from night one. Trump closed things out in Dallas on Thursday night, doubling down on his promise to pay every American adult $5,000 if Republicans hold the House and Senate, although little detail has been given within his administration as to how the GOP might ultimately make good on that promise. The state of Florida carrying out its 15th execution of the year. Daniel Conahan Jr., known as the Hog Trail Killer, was put to death by lethal injection yesterday. He was convicted in the 1996 killing of a man whose body was found in a wooded area near Punta Gorda. Conahan was also suspected but never charged in the deaths of five other men in the mid-90s. Tesla drivers in California have about 2 weeks left to file a claim in a class action settlement that could pay eligible owners up to $350. The lawsuit alleges Tesla improperly charged idle fees to drivers whose vehicles came with free lifetime supercharging. It also claims Tesla threatened to disable or disable supercharger access for drivers who refused to pay. And Doctor Who actor Noel Clarke has been charged with several sexual offenses in London. The 50-year-old British performer faces two counts of sexual assault, three counts of voyeurism, and one count of exposure for alleged incidents involving five women between the years 2007 and 2016. Wall Street opening sharply higher this morning following a somber start to mark the 25th anniversary of 9/11. Stocks bounced as crude oil prices fell for the first time in 2 weeks, and investors shrugged off a slightly hotter than expected inflation report. At the opening bell, the Dow Jones Industrial Average surged more than 600 points. The S&P 500 and NASDAQ also up about 1% to start this morning's session.
3: Jacksonville's Morning News in Depth, news that affects your wallet.
0: The Consumer Price Index, a key measure of inflation, rose 0.4% in August over July. That index measuring the cost of a wide assortment of goods and services. Numbers out from the Bureau of Labor Statistics show the annual increase is at 3.4%. Not counting food and energy prices, the increase was 0.3% for the month. That's slightly higher than analysts had expected. The report is the last major inflation indicator released before the Federal Reserve policy meeting next week, where it will vote on interest rates. And diesel prices are surging. David Holt with the Texas-based Consumer Energy Alliance points to a decline in refineries.
4: The tighter the refinery margins and capacity, then the more diesel costs.
0: He says back in the 1980s, the country had 350 refineries. Now it's down to just 130. California, he says, just got rid of two. The gas tracking website GasBuddy says diesel has crossed the $6 a gallon mark nationally. And on the West Coast, the signs at some stations are maxed out at $9.99 a gallon. I paid $4.09 a gallon this morning on my way in.
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0: Air taxi is taking to the skies in Texas. The state is launching the first test flights for what is a pilot program, which has been dubbed Project Nexus. The state transportation department says the goal is to connect urban centers, rural communities, and neighboring states. They say these initial flights will not carry passengers. They are designed to collect data on safe flight routes. And tech companies in California will soon be banned from offering addictive social media features to children. Governor Gavin Newsom signing several laws, including Assembly Bill 1709, as part of a larger effort to protect children online. With the dozens of digital safety laws Newsom signed into law Thursday, California now has the strongest online protections for young users in the United States. OpenAI is calling for mandatory safety requirements for its artificial intelligence technology after a series of model hackings and warnings from researchers. In a Wednesday blog post, OpenAI's chief global affairs officer said the industry, quote, has reached a new chapter in AI capabilities that necessitates new policies. The ChatGPT maker says it's hoping to work with Congress on national AI safety regulation. This comes after a safety researcher at Anthropic said the chance that AI kills all human beings within the next decade is greater than 2%. CJ Papa has more.
5: Anthropic says it blocked several attempts to use its technology for research that could potentially help in the creation of biological weapons. The company says it banned accounts involved in five cases while stressing it could not determine whether the researchers actually intended to cause harm. In one case, its systems blocked a request for help writing a grant application involving research that raised biosecurity concerns. Anthropic says it has added stronger safeguards to its latest models to restrict biological research that could also be used to develop weapons. The company says none of the cases in its report involved its newer, more powerful Claude Fabler Mythos class models.
3: 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Your health matters.
0: And on a happy note, National Grandparents Day is Sunday. One neurologist is highlighting a study that shows hanging out with the grandkids is great for brain health.
6: Really, the lesson to take away here is that staying busy and active, cognitively engaged, physically engaged, socially engaged, are ways that we can preserve our brain health.
0: That's Dr. Dylan Wint with the Cleveland Clinic, who says grandparents who care for their grandchildren, including cooking for them, playing with them, and driving them, had better cognitive outcomes over time compared to others who don't care for grandchildren. This from a study involving 3,000 grandparents over an 8-year period. And the Centers for Disease Control and Prevention issuing a health alert now regarding rabies.
7: The CDC says there have been recent reports of increases in human exposures to rabid or possibly rabid animals nationwide. The agency is reminding the public to avoid contact with wildlife and sick animals and to seek medical help if bitten. The CDC says from July through August of this year, they've gotten 17% more rabies-related inquiries than during the same period last year, including reports of mass exposure events. I'm Michael Kastner.
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9: Hot and humid on this Patriot Day. Partly sunny skies. A 6 on the WOKV weather meter. We will see scattered heavy afternoon showers and thunderstorms develop that will continue in some spots into early this evening. Not before temperatures, though, reach 90 to 95 this afternoon, dropping into the mid-70s tonight. And a partly sunny, hot and humid Saturday. Scattered afternoon and evening storms again tomorrow with a high of 93. Sunday, hot and humid, partly sunny. A few afternoon and evening showers and thunderstorms with highs in the low to mid-90s. It will be a hot Jaguars game. Kickoff at 1 o'clock with temperatures at or above the 90-degree mark. And then Monday and Tuesday will be partly sunny and still hot and humid and scattered mainly afternoon and evening showers and storms shifting more inland with highs in the lower 90s. From the First Alert Weather Center, I'm Action News Jax, Chief Meteorologist Mike Burrish for 104.5 WOKV.
3: First Alert Traffic from the Strata Air Conditioning and Heating Traffic Center.
10: There's a broken down truck on the East Beltway northbound at 9B. It's on the right shoulder of the road, and it's busy on 9B northbound from I-95 to E-Town Parkway. On I-95, it's looking good, and I-10 eastbound is up to speed. That's traffic. I'm Beverly Bentley Steele.
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0: And an aside from our more somber tone this morning and a programming note, we will be broadcasting live. Rich Jones and Chase Bunker will be at the University of North Florida, where they are holding a day of service to honor those who have lost their lives in 9/11 and after 9/11 with 9/11 related health issues. The Jacksonville Jaguars opening their season Sunday, hosting the Browns. The Tampa Bay Buccaneers are in Cincinnati facing the Bengals. Both have 1 p.m. kickoffs. The Miami Dolphins kick off their season on the road Sunday in Las Vegas facing the Raiders.
5: It's great to start the season. I'm just excited to see, you know, our young guys go out there and play.
0: The Fins have won 9 of their last 11 matchups with the Raiders, including their last meeting in 2024. They next face the 49ers in San Francisco before their September 27th home opener against the Kansas City Chiefs. The new president of Utah Valley University says the school is moving forward 1 year after conservative activist Charlie Kirk was fatally shot during an event on its campus.
6: It'll always be associated with UVU, but if you look at that deep and rich history, it's a moment. And we will reflect. We won't back away from that. We will learn from it. But it'll be a moment in our history that will not define our future.
0: That's John Anderson, who has only been on the job for a few weeks. He says safety precautions have been tightened on campus. Kirk's accused killer, Tyler Robinson, is awaiting a murder trial. Lindsey Clancy's lawyer has filed a motion seeking a not guilty verdict. Attorney Kevin Reddington has taken steps to try to avoid a second trial after the judge in the case declared a mistrial last week. The motion filed Thursday calls for a finding of not guilty by reason of lack of criminal responsibility. Clancy admitted to killing her 3 children, but pleaded not guilty, citing postpartum psychosis. And while people gather in Lower Manhattan to celebrate and remember those who lost their lives during 9/11, several events are also being held to honor victims across the tri-state area.
7: Out on Long Island, Point Lookout hosted their annual sunrise ceremony where families prayed and tossed flowers into the Atlantic Ocean.
8: For me, the city is just overwhelming. Like, I don't feel him there. This was the place where he was happy. So that's how we want to remember him.
7: That was the family of WNBC engineer Bill Steckman, who was killed while working on a transmitter at the North Tower. In Westchester, people will gather this afternoon at the Rising Memorial in Valhalla in honor of 109 residents who were killed on that day and have since passed from 9/11-related illness. Essex County in New Jersey will host a ceremony at the Eagle Rock Reservation Memorial in West Orange. I'm Lizzie Radabali.
0: And we pause now to remember those lost when the South Tower collapsed at 9:59 on September 11th, 2001.

0: Be kind, stay well, take care of one another, and enjoy the rest of your day. 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Rich Jones, Chase Bunker are live at the campus of the University of North Florida.
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3: Good morning, Jacksonville. The first time since CEO Vicki Cavey's resignation, JEA Board Chair M.G. Orender is publicly speaking out.
4: Vicki, I believe, was treated unfairly.
3: He defends Cavey and questions the motives behind the City Council investigation that scrutinized her leadership. Orender believes former City Council President Kevin Carrico played a significant role in the events leading up to her departure.
4: I believe he either got bad information or it was an opportunity for him to misdirect attention away from where he was at.
3: Carrico attempted to replace JEA board member Arthur Adams in February with Boys and Girls Club CEO Paul Martinez. Martinez is also Carrico's boss. The JEA board is scheduled to meet September 25th to discuss the process of selecting Cavey's successor. Northeast Florida is commemorating the 25th anniversary of the 9/11 attacks.
5: The city of St. Augustine will hold its ceremony of remembrance at 8:30 in the Plaza de la Constitución, returning to the location of its original 2002 observance. At Jacksonville International Airport, security checkpoints will briefly close at 8:46 a.m. for a moment of silence in the pre-security courtyard. The Nassau County Sheriff's Office will host a memorial ceremony at 9 a.m. at the Law Enforcement Memorial. In Clay County, first responders will conduct an honor march through downtown Green Cove Springs starting at 9:15. I'm Will Taylor, 104.5 WOKV.
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6: A 6 on the WOKV weather meter. Partly sunny, hot, and humid today. Scattered heavy afternoon thunderstorms will develop with highs 90 to 95. A few of those showers and storms into early this evening, then partly cloudy and dropping into the mid-70s. Tomorrow and Sunday will be hot and humid. Partly sunny, scattered afternoon and evening showers and thunderstorms, but not before temperatures reach the low to mid-90s and not too far from record highs. With your First Alert Forecast, I'm Action News Jax Chief Meteorologist Mike Burrish for 104.5 WOKV.
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7: On the East Beltway, southbound lanes are stop and go from Merrill Road to Beach Boulevard. I-95 northbound, there are delays approaching Old St. Augustine Road. That's traffic. I'm Ron Hersey.
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9: 4 people are facing charges for street racing in Jacksonville. The judge in the Jared Bridegan murder-for-hire case has denied a request to remove herself from part of the case, and a community in Lake City is grieving after a pregnant teenager was shot and killed. I'm Benjamin Fritkus.
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10: More than 20 million shelf-stable meals to help people in need. That is absolutely incredible. Wonderful. And Michelle, this is one of the bigger events. So our sincere thanks to each and every one of you for stepping forward for 9/11 Day this year. You're now part of a program and a movement to make the world a better place, one good deed at a time. And I know that you have your team up front loud and proud.
11: Thank you so much. Good morning. As mentioned, I'm here with my colleagues from Intercontinental Exchange, and we are so grateful to be here with you today. We all remember where we were on the day of such profound tragedy. Many of us knew someone who made the ultimate sacrifice. While my own cousin, who was an FDN firefighter, was able to come home to us, he saw unimaginable things that day and the weeks leading up or preceding that day. But he also saw people at their very best looking out for one another, helping strangers as if they were family. One of the most meaningful things and ways we can honor those on September 11th is by serving others. Every meal packed today carries kindness, compassion, and hope for someone in our community. Thank you for volunteering, and together today we are making a huge difference.
10: Countdown together from 10 to 1. And then we're gonna get going. You ready? Let's do this together. 10, 9, 8, 7, 6, 5, 4, 3, 2, 1. Get out there, let's unite for good.
12: Uniting for good, that is what happened within the last hour inside UNF Arena at the University of North Florida on this 9/11 Day. The organization 9/11 Day, which was co-founded by two men who lost loved ones in the World Trade Center terror attacks 25 years ago today, have come together for the good. And as we considered how best to bring you the 25th anniversary of the 9/11 terror attacks, we wanted to lean into the good and unite for good. which is what's happening right now. Some 1,250 volunteers from organizations across Northeast Florida, as well as here at UNF, are packing up meals for Feeding Northeast Florida. And that's the good that comes out of the bad and the

0: helping 20 million meals. They're creating 20 million meals to help out those in need, making something good out of such a bad cause.
1: And the organization that's behind it is going to be a part of that 20 million meals. We'll have a chance to visit in a moment. We wanted to let you know we have a number of students here and young people who weren't alive 25 years ago, and hearing their stories, and we'll have a chance to visit with some of them this next hour, really, I think, rings with us. We remember where we were. We remember the day and all of those feelings and moments. So many don't, and yet they're still here, and they're still giving of themselves for the community. Brian Kilmeade will be by at 11 o'clock, but on this day, we felt it important to bring you some of how Northeast Florida is coming together to remember and to honor and to provide service to the community.
0: And Rich, I believe you spoke with one of the visionaries to help bring this event to life.
2: Jay Winnick is co-founder and executive vice president of 9/11 Day, and this is the nonprofit organization that began and annually organizes the September 11th National Day of Service and Remembrance. And here at the University of North Florida is one of, Jay, how many efforts do you have across the country in meal packs today, addition to here in Jacksonville?
3: Thanks for having me. We are staging meal packs in 51 U.S. cities all over the country from coast to coast, where more than 50,000 volunteers are going to generate more than 17 million meals.
2: That's incredible. How did you arrive at Jacksonville and the University of North Florida? Did you target that, or did they reach out? How did this come to be?
3: You know, Florida, of course, in general, you know, statewide is an important location for us. But we just kept building and building. You know, we started with one meal pack in New York in 2016, and then we added a few more cities, you know, Phoenix and D.C., and added some more. And last year, we were in more than 20 cities. And here we are, and, you know, 50 plus, with Jacksonville being just as important as any other city to us.
2: Do you tie in with intentionality, younger generation, and specifically here on the college campus? Is that intentional?
3: It's very intentional. You know, there have been more than 100 million people born in this country since the 9/11 attacks. And so to keep this observance going, which we intend to do, young people are very important. We have an opportunity and an obligation to teach young people not just about the attacks, but about the way the nation came together. And made a difference and got this country back up on its feet again. And so we are very focused on the educational community, grade schools, college campuses, and I'll tell you, the participation and the enthusiasm of young people across the country, including in Florida, is really amazing.
2: Is that a generational difference that you're noting?
3: No, not really. You know, the participation is from ages 8 to 80. You know, it's remarkable. And, you know, not only generationally, but, you know, economic status and geographically and different races and religions participate. And people, of course, from all political backgrounds and interests participate. It really, you know, the goal was to reflect the way the nation came together in the aftermath of the attacks. We wanted to make this observance as user-friendly as possible so that it's easy to participate in acts large and small, either in self-directed ways or as part of organized activities. And all of that has really resonated with all kinds of people all over the United States.
2: Jay Winnick is co-founder and executive vice president of 9/11 Day, and your story is personal because of your brother, Glenn, an attorney and volunteer firefighter and EMT who died in the line of duty at the World Trade Center 25 years later. How raw is the wound still today?
3: Yeah, it's a good question. You know, it is a bittersweet day for me every year. I miss my younger brother. He was my younger brother by 3 years, and I'm so proud of his actions that day. He was a very accomplished attorney and also, though, a really caring, giving citizen his whole life, including as a first responder, but otherwise. And I, of course, wonder what his life would be like. You know, he was 40 and now he would be 65, and how his life would have unfolded. But I will tell you that the opportunity I have to do good work in his name is the best I can do for him. And so that makes me happy to see that other people kind of feel the same way, that it's an appropriate way to mark the day by doing good for others.
2: In what ways did you see Glenn unite for good in his life?
3: You know, he really

0: Did. He was, it didn't matter your station in life to Glenn. He was the person who, on his way out of the restaurant would stop at the restaurant manager and put in a good word for the busboy. He was just a caring, giving person, and it just didn't matter who you were, Look, he wasn't an angel, he wasn't a saint, none of us are, but boy, I'll tell you, he set a good example for others. He really was, he was always looking out for other people, regardless of who they were.
1: I heard you laughing when you said he wasn't a saint. Did you remember a moment from when you guys were kids there or what?
0: Look, we shared a bedroom growing up together, and then we went to the same undergraduate school, and we had a lot of fun times, together, and I cherished those times. But none of us, of course, is perfect, and myself included, but he's right up there on the list of people I have known in my life who was so caring and giving and respectful of other people. I'll tell you that.
1: In 25 years, 50,000 volunteers, 18 million meals. How do you ensure that this continues into the next 5, 10, and 25 years on this day? And we don't, Wayne. I often think on this day about how December 7th is a day on a calendar for so many these days because generationally so many decades have passed. It still means so much in the history of the country, but as a generation has ended, does it still have that same impact? How do you ensure and how do we ensure that the impact is still there in another 25 years?
0: You ask an important question. And of course, those numbers that you cite, which are accurate, are just particular to the Meal Pack program, as examples of the way that people participate, including corporate America, which is extraordinarily supportive of this initiative every year. But when we see the growth year after year, it's not just about the 25th anniversary. It is year after year. The growth of this national observance is, of course, really wonderful. It is one of only 2 days of service recognized under federal law. So it's locked into the federal calendar, which is great. When we see the participation of schools and all these teachers who are using our free downloadable lesson plans from our website, 911day.org, and how enthusiastic they and their students are to engage in service and good deeds on 9/11, I have great hope for the future. I think that this will continue to grow and grow. So, I'm often asked, what do you think about 25 years from now? And my hope would be that everybody wakes up on 9/11 knowing that it's a national day of service and they have an opportunity to make a difference.
1: What's your message to the University of North Florida community that's doing the same sort of thing on a smaller scale today?
0: Well, rock and roll. What you folks are doing today is just so fantastic, and you should enjoy yourselves, because it is a fun, active, life-affirming thing to be doing on this anniversary, and a great and meaningful way to pay tribute.
2: I'm joined by Andrew right now. Andrew, again, you look significantly younger than me. I have a feeling you weren't born during 9/11. Is that right?
3: That is correct.
2: How did you learn about 9/11 and like the impacts that it had?
3: So I'm actually from New York. So I had all the stories from my parents and my brothers and sisters with what they experienced that day. And then also growing up in school on 9/11 day, you learn also a lot about that too.
2: What was 9/11 day like over in New York?
3: Horrible. I mean, it was a travesty for our country, and all the first responders and anyone who helped was just amazing people.
2: Now, how does it feel to like come out and like help out the community on such an impactful day in American history?
3: I mean, anything you do to help, to volunteer, to help these people, like it's just amazing that what this group of people can do, and it's awesome.
2: What can you say to people who are like kind of on the fence, like, I want to help, but, and there's like some excuse here. What can you say to people to help get them off the couch and help volunteering, whether they be today, tomorrow, or the next day, just volunteer to help their community?
3: Well, just go out and do it. I mean, there's nothing else to it. Just do it. Don't be afraid to embarrass yourself. Embarrassment is a underachieved feeling. So go out and embarrass yourself, but at the end of the day, you're doing something good to help people.
2: Just do it. That could be a good slogan somewhere.
3: Yeah, I wonder who has that one.
2: I don't know. I'll let you get packing. Thanks a lot, Andrew, for your time.
4: one of many young faces and voices here at the UNF Arena on this 9/11 day, where Jacksonville's meal pack will distribute tens of thousands, and they actually just dropped a number not long ago, out to the community through Feeding Northeast Florida. Chase, what was that number that I heard a few minutes ago?
5: I believe I heard 62,000. Is that correct?
4: Already. So we're going to be upwards of 100,000 or more meals. They will be jambalaya meals that will be prepackaged going out into the Jacksonville community. So what's happening here is going to be staying in the community. We saw all of the heroic acts of bravery and more in New York City, in Shanksville, Pennsylvania, in Washington, D.C. at the Pentagon, and in the years since. What we've been able to see in communities all across Northeast Florida is the day of giving, an opportunity to give of oneself, volunteering time, talent, and in some cases treasure. And that's what's happening here at the arena and why we chose to be here on this special hour of Jacksonville's Morning News. A chance to hear from the recipients of all of these meals, more than 100,000. We'll have a conversation with Susan King from Feeding Northeast Florida and hear from more of the younger generation and what 9/11 means to them. Jacksonville's Morning News continues live at UNF Arena on 104.5 WOKV.
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4: It is 9/11 day, and the University of North Florida and so many businesses uniting for good on this 9/11 25th commemoration. Upwards of 1,250 volunteers are filling meal boxes. One by one, upwards of 100,000 meals will go out the door here to Feeding Northeast Florida. That's the day of service that's come out of the awful tragedy from 25 years ago. Good morning, I'm Rich Jones. Chase Bunker is working the floor here at the Swoop Zone at the University of North Florida. Chase, who you got over there?
26: I'm joined by Kaylin and Rylan, who are both significantly younger than me. I have a feeling you both weren't born on 9/11, is that correct?
27: Yeah.
26: How did you all learn about 9/11 and the tragedy in New York?
27: School.
26: What were some of the things, like, what did they teach you in school about that day?
27: I remember them teaching us about how it was all in ashes.
26: Rylan, when did you first learn about 9/11 and the impact in the American?
28: Probably in fifth grade.
26: In fifth grade? How did it feel just, like, when you hear, like, hey, wait a minute, this tragedy just happened just recently?
28: It felt weird.
26: Yeah. So you see you're all volunteering. How does it feel to volunteer and, like, help out those, especially on a very tragic day like this?
28: Feels good.
26: What about you, Kayla?
27: Feels good.
26: Feels good? All right. I'll let you get packing. Thank you all so much.
4: Chase is interrupting the meal packing, the prep that's happening, but important work, obviously.
26: Yes, it's bizarre because it still feels like 9/11 was yesterday, but then you find out that people they didn't experience that tragedy. It's like, wait a minute, hold on, you didn't watch it on the TV, on whatever news outlet you had it on, and you didn't witness that. It's bizarre.
4: There are kids who are here. There are businesses who are here as well.
26: Yes, we have Intercontinental Exchange. We have Cheryl Kelly, the Senior Director of Resources over at Intercontinental Exchange, joining us.
4: How did you all arrive at volunteering here today?
29: This is something that our employees have been asking for several years now, to be part of this event. Obviously, our company is have a huge contingent in New York, and just obviously so many of us have been affected one way or another and want to make sure that we can bring our community together and give back.
4: You had a personal story from 9/11. Your cousin?
29: Yes. He is still an FDN New York firefighter. We're real just blessed that he was able to come home to us, because obviously almost 3,000 people were not able to. And we're just grateful for what he did. And, unfortunately he saw a lot that day, but the greatest thing that he saw was the ability for people to come together.
4: How's his health?
29: He is doing really well, but he has struggled with mental health for many years. So he does, obviously seek help for that with everything that he saw that day.
4: The importance of giving back and the day of service. Could you have imagined 25 years ago that something this large could have come out of it?
29: No, Intercontinental Exchange, on behalf of, we're just so excited that we could be a part of this. Like, it's just so overwhelming and such a positive way to see so many of our, community members and our employees take some time to give back to the community. So we're really proud.
4: Well, thanks for being a part of it today, Cheryl. Thank you so much for not only, how many people do you have out here? Dozens and dozens, right?
29: We have 200.
4: Oh, my gosh.
29: 200 strong, yes.
4: lot of companies are here. Chase is here. Delta is here. So many that are here at the University of North Florida Arena. And Intercontinental
29: Exchange
4: is one of the biggest, I think, that's here as well. For the 9/11 Day of Service, we'll be with you until 11 o'clock, and then Brian Kilmeade takes over on this 9/11 Day in Jacksonville, Northeast Florida. Rich Jones, Chase Bunker, live from the UNF Arena on 104.5 WOKV, coming up on 10:30.
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3: Good morning, Jacksonville. I'm Benjamin Fridkiss. 18 men were arrested over a three-day span in what's called Operation Back to School.
5: JSO Vice Unit detectives ran the operation targeting those trying to buy sexual acts from other people. Undercover detectives visited websites known for solicitation and prostitution. When the men arrived at a local hotel for an arranged sexual act, detectives were waiting for them on the other side of the hotel room door. JSO says operations like this lower the demand for prostitution, which fuels human trafficking and exploitation. I'm Brittany Otto, 104.5 WOKV.
3: Florida is getting ready for its second bear hunt in a decade.
6: The Fish and Wildlife Conservation Commission will accept permit applications starting today. Only a limited number of resident and non-resident permits will be awarded. The hunt runs December 5th through the 27th in one of the four designated bear harvest zones. FWC says the hunts help manage Florida's growing bear population and reduce conflicts between bears and people. I'm Will Taylor, 104.5 WOKV.
3: And the FDA is investigating a multi-state outbreak of salmonella linked to recalled broccoli sprouts. Mark Mayfield with more.
7: The CDC and state partners found 22 cases of the disease in four states. Two people were hospitalized for salmonella-related symptoms, but no deaths have been reported. Washington has got the highest number of cases, followed by Montana, Idaho, and Utah.
3: Benjamin Fridkiss, 104.5 WOKV.
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33: The midterm elections are heating up. Congressional control and presidential Trump's agenda hang in the balance. Every headline has the potential to shift the odds. According to Kalshi's new midterms hub, Democrats have a 47% chance to control the Senate. And in a key Senate race, James Tallarico is currently trading at 50% to beat Ken Paxton. That means a $100 trade pays out $193 with a win. 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
14: A 6 on the WOKV weather meter. Partly sunny, hot, and humid today. Scattered heavy afternoon thunderstorms will develop with highs 90 to 95. A few of those showers and storms into early this evening, then partly cloudy and dropping into the mid-70s. Tomorrow and Sunday will be hot and humid. Partly sunny, scattered afternoon and evening showers and thunderstorms, but not before temperatures reach the low to mid-90s and not too far from record highs. With your First Alert Forecast, I'm Action News Jack's Chief Meteorologist Mike Burrish for 104.5 WOKV.
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15: On I-10 eastbound approaching I-95, watch for emergency vehicles on the scene of a crash. I-10 westbound at the ramp to the West Beltway, there's a broken down vehicle. That's traffic. I'm Ron Hersey.
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3: 4 people are facing charges for street racing in Jacksonville. The judge in the Jared Bridegain murder for hire case has denied a request to remove herself from part of the case. And a community in Lake City is grieving after a pregnant teenager was shot and killed. I'm Benjamin Fritkus.
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4: Florida Arena, as the 9/11 Day nonprofit founded and leaders of the federally designated September 11th National Day of Service and Remembrance, is doing a meal packing event here. Some 1,250 volunteers from businesses across Northeast Florida, as well as students from here at the University of North Florida, and even younger kids participating on this 9/11 Day, packing meals that will be into the community over the coming days and weeks ahead. And Chase, what's awesome about this event is you can see the spirit, and we hear the uplifting spirit. It's that juxtaposed feeling of there's the terror and the feeling of sadness and the loss that happened that still is there, but 25 years later, there's so much resilience that has come out of it, and the communities all across this country, specifically here in Jacksonville and Northeast Florida, come together.
26: Yeah, it's a very positive event on such a very tragic day in our nation's history. And I don't know if our microphones are picking up. If you're hearing all the cheering along with the gong, that means 100 meals have just been prepped. And so we've been hearing that gong sound all morning long right now. Earlier this hour before the show started, we heard, 62,000 meals prepped. Mind you, tens of thousands of meals are leaving here today and going out into the community.
3: Visiting now with Susan King, the CEO of Feeding Northeast Florida in Jacksonville. And 9/11 has become a day of service as Patriot Day really continues to take hold now 25 years later. And Susan, while you and I may remember the where we were and the proverbial what we were thinking and feeling, there's a whole new generation of Americans who only know 9/11 through us, and yet they're still giving of themselves today here at the University of North Florida, and Feeding Northeast Florida, beneficiary of it. First of all, how do you arrive at that, and what does it mean to know that the next generation coming up that may not have the recollections that we do is still giving of themselves in service to community?
17: You know, I think it's reflective of this generation. We have so many young people that volunteer with us regularly and are really impassioned about helping their neighbors. This is just a monumental kind of reflection of that. The idea that there are 1,000 young people gathering to pack meals for neighbors is extraordinary. But I guess because we reflect on it every year, it has become such an ingrained day of service. Much like Martin Luther King Day for our organization, we have lots of people that want to participate around service days. And maybe we are doing a good job of keeping it front and center. Maybe the media does a good job of keeping it kind of front and center every day, every year, reflecting on it. But it's inspiring to see these young people coming out to do this.
0: So what does it look like? We've got them putting together, is it bags? Is it baskets? And then how quickly and rapidly do you deploy that out into our community?
17: So 9/11 Day is, their model is a packing of a meal, and it's the ingredients that go into it. And it's like a one pot meal. And in this case, they've let me know that I believe it's going to be jambalaya. You can, of course, add protein to it, but it's protein fortified is my understanding. I haven't worked with this organization before, but they work all over the country. And so there will be assembly lines. The only way you can manage 1,000 people is this assembly line process. And it really will be something to see. I'm excited that you're going to be there, because they will be packing these meals. And as I understand it, these are going to feed either 6 or 12 people. So this is a significant meal pack. And then we will distribute those out into the community. I believe there are going to be 18 or 20 full pallets that we will be picking up. And then we will, as we do with all other, you know, food donations, that we will distribute it through our 420 plus agencies and partners. It'll go to mobile distributions. It'll go to different pantry organizations. The meals are a little bit big for our school programming, but we can definitely distribute those throughout the community.
0: Have you seen, and how have you witnessed the day of service? You mentioned the King holiday, and then also obviously on 9/11. How has that changed over the last several years? And as we see issues around affordability of late, especially in these last few years, how might that be continuing to change and drive people to your organization to volunteer, to give of themselves time, talent, or treasure?
17: You know, we truly have seen since COVID, when we just lit our country on fire and said, we have to help our neighbors. We've seen a continuing response. We've also seen an elevated need that has not gone away. But I think people are more aware of what their neighbors are dealing with. And we see the effects of inflation and higher gas prices and higher fuel prices and higher food prices. And it's affecting all of us. So imagine the neighbors that are living paycheck to paycheck. It really is powerful. I think the media has done a pretty good job of keeping it in the forefront, listening to the needs of neighbors, and people respond. When the government shutdown happened last year, the response was powerful and immediate amongst our donors and corporate partners, foundational giving. It was really, and the city even responded. So, yeah, I think we're just more cognizant because we feel it in our own, and everybody feels it in their pocketbook. And imagine what that must be like for somebody who's truly living paycheck to paycheck.
0: When you feel the response, how does it differ from the responses that you felt after 9/11, 2001, what you lived through, where you were, and what you were able to observe as we gave back for all those months seemingly afterward?
17: Yeah, I didn't work in the nonprofit sector there. I was in corporate America. It's been a long time. I think we all felt stunned for so long that it was almost hard to activate except to just donate. And it was donate dollars, looking for good outlets for donation. I didn't have any personal attachment anywhere. So I looked for national organizations that were well regarded just to do something. You know, we were far away from it, and it was just so powerful and unreal. I feel like what we've seen since COVID, what we've seen with the financial hardships, is something very, very personal. for us, and people are able to relate to that and can do it on a local level.
0: Finally, on this day of service, you're obviously going to be a big participant in events. And as we look to the last quarter of the year, what other opportunities might exist for Feeding Northeast Florida as we're getting to really big flashpoints in your calendar, I'm sure, around the holiday season as well? In what other ways can people start to partner with you now and get ahead of what the demand will be over the closing months of the year?
17: You know, the fourth quarter of the year is our busiest time, and really people do feel for their neighbors and really want to do something. So it's always, you know, it's always important to go to the website. If you want to volunteer, there's lots of opportunities coming up. We do massive harvest helpings effort over the Thanksgiving holidays, then through the Christmas holidays. So there's lots of opportunities for volunteering. We have, at times, we've had as many as 200 food drives and fun drives going on during the fourth quarter. So that's really a big level of activity that we have. And of course, donations, because, you know, this is the busiest time for us, is the greatest need during the holidays. We want to provide all families that are looking for a holiday meal. We want to make sure that we're doing that, but people are hungry every day. So, you know, that's always important.
4: King, the executive director of Feeding Northeast Florida. Tens of thousands of meals are going out the door here at the UNF Arena following this 9/11 day service event. Volunteers from businesses all over Jacksonville and Northeast Florida, and younger people from UNF students and even younger, who Chase Bunker actually is out on the floor here at UNF Arena catching up with some of them. Who you got, Chase?
1: So I'm joined by Ryan. Ryan, first off, what do you do?
2: I'm with Intercontinental Exchange. I do product training for our system.
1: Okay. Now, what is it? What made you want to volunteer today?
2: I actually have grown up volunteering and doing stuff like this. Anytime giving back is just a great feeling, and knowing that what the cause is for today is just something I couldn't miss out on.
1: For any type of like volunteering, like what do you say to people to help, like help them get off the couch and just like helping out and like helping out members of the community?
2: I think it's just a reminder that there's always somebody else out there that is needing help also. Even if you're just sitting on the couch, one of the best things you can do is get out there and be there for somebody else.
1: Now, the question we always say to each other every year, where were you on September 11th?
2: It was my freshman year of college at Kansas State University, and I remember hearing that something happened and getting back to my dorm room and turning on the TV and just being in complete shock. That's where I was.
1: Just checking. With it being 9/11, did that kind of help urge to volunteer a little bit more, or were you always just like this person who just loves volunteering and helping out the community?
2: I think there's always a desire for me to help out, but yes, like today when there's something special about it like this, yeah, it gives you that urge to step out a little bit more.
1: I'll let you get back to food packing. Thank you so much for your time.
2: Very nice to meet you.
1: Nice to meet you. I'm joined now by Haley. Haley, you look a lot younger than everyone else here. I have a feeling you weren't born when 9/11 happened. So how does it feel to like help out for a cause that you never got to witness like everyone else did?
5: Yeah, no, I mean, I just like to help in any which way I can. So being here, even though I wasn't a part of that, my older family was, my older brother was as well. So it just feels good to be able to do something for them, even though I wasn't a part of it, just to still try and help as much as I can. So
1: for those people who are just kind of on the fence, they're just like, oh, I want to help out, but, and all that, what do you say to people who are kind of on the fence? Help them get off the couch, and what does it feel like to like help out the community?
5: Well, I always say, you know, you get what you give to the community, so giving to the community is what you're going to get in return, and what you give into life is what you're going to get out of life as well. So I think that going out of your way to help can do a lot for you in the long run with life and stuff like that.
1: What is 9/11 like for you as someone who wasn't there to experience it?
5: I think it's a monumental moment, and when a lot of things took a great turn. I mean, only I can say from what I've learned about through schooling and what I've seen online and everything, and I try not to participate in a lot of that stuff, but I just try to take the greater good from it all and just stick with the community and just try to be good and do good. So
1: I'll let you get back to volunteering. Okay. Thank you so much,
5: Thank
1: Haley.
5: You.
4: Great spirit, Haley, and I love to hear from those who weren't alive and weren't there to remember the fear and the pain and the trauma and all of the negative that came, because they can. There's a little bit of vulnerability that's there, or innocence, I should say, would be the better way to say it. There's innocence there that they don't have to remember in the same way that we might remember, but they're giving of themselves today. And Chase, I love that there's like this assembly line happening here. What's happening is about 1,250 volunteers are individually packing what's going to be jambalaya. It does not include the protein, so this is going to be going out into the community without the protein. Feeding Northeast Florida, as we heard from Susan King a little bit ago, they'll provide the protein as it goes out fresh for meals in the next several weeks, if not longer, because tens of thousands are going to be created out of here. Look at these pallets.
26: Yeah, we're seeing like a sea of hair nets and beard guards just all packing away these jambalaya, these lentil beans. I'm seeing right now, like right in front of me, Rich, one pallet has officially been wrapped up. It's ready to get shipped out. And again, this isn't like going abroad. This isn't going out of state. These meals are going into our community.
4: They're vital, and this is what the day is all about, as we heard earlier from the co-founder of the 9/11 Day organization. It's about uniting for good. That's the big sign right here at the UNF Arena. Today is about uniting for good here in Jacksonville and throughout Northeast Florida. All told, 20 million meals are going to be packed today. Yes,
6: Scott. The great thing about it, Rich, they're taking the day back, and they're giving it a new meaning and something to look forward to as opposed to something to lament.
4: Yeah, you know, that's a great point, Scotty. I think the spirit that's come out, even 25 years later, we can remember the raw emotion, the fear, the trauma that came, and yet every year there's an opportunity that's there to show, whether we, you know, in the days after we said we want to give the terrorists the middle finger to the country, in this case, it's about showing that this is the good that can happen in an individual community.
26: Yes, and it's like what Haley said when it came to trying to get people to just say, come on, volunteer for just anything. You get what you give. It's not just a good new radical song. It's a great mindset to have when it comes to just helping out others, whether it be your neighbor or anyone in your community or just anyone in general.
4: This volunteering effort started at 9 o'clock. It's going to go all the way until 2 o'clock. There's music in the background, as you can hear. When you hear loud cheers, it means that a table has just filled an entire case. And how many meals is that, 100 or so?
26: That's each one. Every time you hear a gong and some cheering, it is 100 meals that are prepped.
4: And they're not just standing around with their hands in their pockets. People are working. They're sweating here, putting sweat equity forward in our community. It's an awesome sight to see. We'll share some of this with you. You can follow along on Instagram and Facebook this morning and through the day today. A chance to visit with a couple more individuals who are giving of themselves today at this 9/11 Day service event at the University of North Florida comes up before Brian Kilmeade at 11 o'clock on 104.5 WOKV.
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30: 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They've moved to the old Florida Blue Building in Brooklyn. Three elected officials in St. Johns County accused of creating fake voter guides want their charges dropped. And gas continues going up with Florida's average at $4.15 per gallon of regular. Diesel has now gone past $6 a gallon. I'm Benjamin Fredkiss.
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7: Rich Jones, Chase Bunker, live at the University of North Florida for 9/11 Day of Service as tens of thousands of meals are being prepped and sent out here into the community to Feeding Northeast Florida. As we heard earlier from Susan King at Feeding Northeast Florida, the jambalaya meals that are going out pre-packaged now will be deployed into Jacksonville, helping families for days, weeks, and perhaps even more to come. There's a whole team of volunteers who have been here since 9. It looks like they are leaving or maybe coming up on stage to grab a big group picture. And then the next round of volunteers will be here. Businesses like Delta Airlines, the American Red Cross, I see. Citi is here. ICE, Intermodal.
8: Intercontinental Exchange.
7: Ah, see. Thank you. Intercontinental Exchange.
8: The other ICE.
7: The other ICE, yes. And so many others. If we've missed them, our apologies. It's just there's so many people here on the floor at the UNF Arena. In fact, Chase, you're out there again, and it looks like you've caught up with someone. It looks like he's wearing a Delta shirt.
8: I'm joined by Jake right now. Jake, you look like you're full of life. I have a feeling you weren't born on 9/11.
9: Is that correct?
8: All right, you weren't. So you didn't experience any of that. What is it like? Tell me about how you learned about 9/11.
9: It was really interesting growing up, and every year in school, teachers realizing we were the first ones that weren't there. Because I was born in 2002, so we were the very first ones. So it was very. We learned a lot every year.
8: How old were you when you first found out?
9: I would say I was probably 5 or 6. My parents taught me about it, of course.
8: Okay. How does it feel to donate on a very tragic day in American history? How does it feel to at least like help out your community on such a day?
9: It's wonderful. I'd rather do that's all I want to do.
8: What do you say to people to help get them off the couch, whether it be today, tomorrow, or the next day? What is it, words of motivation do you have for members of the community to go and help out others?
9: Remember how many people we lost on 9/11 and show up for them.
8: All right. So you work over at Delta, is that right? What is 9/11 Day, especially for someone like you working in the airline industry?
9: It's still, I mean, working for an airline, especially an American airline that's committed to everyone's safety, it's a really big deal to show up, like, representing my company, representing my country, to show up for people. Even though I wasn't there, it still means a lot to me as an American that I show up.
8: I'll let you get packed. Thank you so much.
7: It's pretty awesome to hear, and I see that they are celebrating right now because they just had yet another case of food that was packed, so pretty awesome to see.
8: They're working right now.
7: Yeah, the spirit here, you know, this day is full of a lot of different emotions, and if you were alive, and I know Chase caught up with a lot of people who weren't alive 25 years ago, and through the pain, the grief, the trauma, the negative emotions, so much positivity can come from it. I'm so glad that we've been able to bring you this 9/11 Day of Service at the University of North Florida. Brian Kilmeade follows the very latest breaking news updates from the WOKV News Center. For Chase Bunker, I'm Rich Jones, live at the University of North Florida on this 9/11 Day in Jacksonville.
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17: Good morning, Jacksonville. The first time since CEO Vicki Cavey's resignation, JEA Board Chair M.G. Orender is publicly speaking out.
18: Vicki, I believe, was treated unfairly.
17: He defends Cavey and questions the motives behind the city council investigation that scrutinized her leadership. Orender believes former City Council President Kevin Carrico played a significant role in the events leading up to her departure.
18: I believe he either got bad information or it was an opportunity for him to misdirect attention away from where he was at.
17: Carrico attempted to replace JEA board member Arthur Adams in February with Boys and Girls Club CEO Paul Martinez. Martinez is also Carrico's boss. The JEA board is scheduled to meet September 25th to discuss the process of selecting KV's successor. Northeast Florida is commemorating the 25th anniversary of the 9/11 attacks.
19: The city of St. Augustine will hold its ceremony of remembrance at 8:30 in the Plaza de la Constitución, returning to the location of its original 2002 observance. At Jacksonville International Airport, security checkpoints will briefly close at 8:46 a.m. for a moment of silence in the pre-security courtyard. The Nassau County Sheriff's Office will host a memorial ceremony at 9 a.m. at the Law Enforcement Memorial. In Clay County, first responders will conduct an honor march through downtown Green Cove Springs starting at 9:15. I'm Will Taylor, 104.5 WOKV.
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29: A 6 on the WOKV Weather Meter. Partly sunny, hot and humid, scattered later in the day to the evening showers and thunderstorms as temperatures top out 90 to 95. Feel like temperatures above 100 degrees. An evening shower, a storm, and partly cloudy tonight in the mid-70s. And partly sunny, hot and humid tomorrow. Scattered afternoon and early evening storms will again be heavy in spots with a high of 93 and a hot and humid Sunday. Partly sunny, a few afternoon storms develop with highs in the low to mid-90s, and it'll be a hot Jags kickoff Sunday afternoon. From the First Alert Weather Center, I'm Action News Jack's Chief Meteorologist Mike Burrish for 104.5 WOKV.
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31: East Beltway southbound at Main Street, watch for a crash on the left shoulder. West Beltway northbound approaching St. Augustine Road, there's a broken down vehicle on the right shoulder. That's traffic. I'm Ron Hersey.
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17: 4 people are facing charges for street racing in Jacksonville. 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I'm Benjamin Fritkus.
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35: Hi, everyone. So glad you're here. Special day, 25 years since the 9/11 attacks. I'm in Jersey City. I don't know if you can, if you're listening in your car, you can't see it. If you're watching the stream, you can. Behind me is this overlooking downtown New York City, which has really been transformed. It used to be the 5 o'clock, there'll be nobody here. 5 o'clock on a Friday, people are out of here because no one really lived downtown. Now there's a lot of residents downtown. They really, that's part of the transformation. I think that's really the story in New York City overall, because a lot of people are working in different places because they did this thing where hiring the worst politicians ever to jack up your taxes and not watch crime. So you combine those two things and people say, I'm probably better off with my business elsewhere, especially with Tennessee, Texas, and Florida come calling. Frank Bisignano doesn't need any need me to do his math. He understands why sometimes in New York City people have not moved back and others have. He is the Commissioner of Social Security, as well as You also have another title, and you're in charge of, is it Medicare?
2: CEO of IRS.
35: Of IRS, that's right. That, which more important?
2: They're both. I mean, one is the revenue of the country, which is, you know, $5.4 trillion, 96% of the revenue. The other is paying out $1.7 trillion in retirement plus disability benefits.
35: Which has got to be looked at quickly,
2: Social
35: Security.
2: Yeah, and I'm quite positive that that will work out fine, it always does.
35: So, Franco, 9/11, 25 years ago, where were you?
2: I was at 388 Greenwich Street, which is about five blocks down from the World Trade Center site. I sat at the top floor. My view was the towers, but 7 World Trade Center had 3,800 of our people in it. It was about...
35: What company is this?
2: This is... I was the chief administrative officer and the head of ops and tech for all of Citigroup, the world's largest bank at the time. And that left us a big responsibility to keep funds flowing.
35: Yeah.
2: I overseen it, saw all of that, but more importantly... I owned everything from real estate to business resiliency. So the idea that we were going to stay up and running to keep the funds flowing and keep the financial markets while getting 16,000 people who we had in Lower Manhattan to safety.
35: Refresh our memory. How soon was the market open after the attack?
2: The equity markets never opened that day. That was one of the things. I made an early call before the equity markets made the call because I saw the damage to building, the first building, and I saw the plane hit the second building. And even though Dick Grasso hadn't yet called it, it was clear to me. I called over to Tom Jones, who ran our asset management company, was a wonderful executive. He had 3,800 people in seven World Trade Center, which was the old Solomon Brothers building that we took over when we bought Solomon and created Solomon Smith Barney. And Jones is like, I'm being told to stay in the building. I'm like, Tom.

0: come up and trade. The government bond market was still trading, but no equities traded. But the next day, trading resumed. And the biggest thing that day was being able to have money flow. You know, airlines were in trouble. There was a potential debt crisis going to happen for corporations. And we were the largest bank in the world. And with the leadership of Sandy Weill and Bob Druskin, who were my close partners, we managed through it.
1: Right. I want you to hear Mark Waymon, who's now running DHS, talks about what has happened, what he learned from that day. Cut five.
2: Keep in mind, 9/11 is the reason why DHS exists, because we had siloed so many of these agencies that they were only looking at what they were looking at, and they weren't looking at the whole picture. DHS brought all those components together that's in charge of federal agencies that protect our homeland. We look at it the whole picture every single day, and we're constantly fighting back the adversaries that are trying to harm the American people and our homeland.
1: So, and that's what DHS was formed. And one thing that we learned is, and that we see what's got best in now. If you want to stop terrorists, you can go find them, or you can find out where their money is.
0: Oh, it's always the
1: money. How important was that? Finding the streams of money.
0: Well, it was usually important, as today. And, you know, I mean, the Treasury Secretary is completely committed to it, the President. One thing about this administration is it is a good team. Right. And you can't. And I worked in companies that were great teams. And I'd say we're a great team, too. You cannot succeed if all the parts don't work together. I mean, obviously, IRS is integral. There was the Brown shooter. And ultimately, we found out exactly where he was following the money trail. So
1: to his storage locker?
0: Yes, exactly. Because he bought it on a credit card.
1: Yeah.
0: And so, we honored all those.
1: They like to launder through America.
0: Yeah.
1: You would think they wouldn't take the risk, but we find that Iranians were using American banks, right?
0: 100%. And, you know, I think, both the OCC and the work of Treasury, and OCC sits within there, has done a great job in turning what we know about bad actors into stopping them. I mean, if you think about what the president's done here, if you think about what he's done to the border, what he's, and you talked about Mark Wayne Mullen, my dad spent 44 years in Treasury, but he would be in ICE today because he had retired before 9/11. But even there, they were highly focused on how to stop bad guys and the money and drugs coming into the country.
1: Frank Bisignano runs Social Security. He also runs the IRS, and he played a big role in helping us rebuild afterwards. So after these towers go down and we get the markets back up and they begin to clear out what was there, and we see what's there now, what role did you play in rebuilding New York, getting the plans together, and getting industry back?
0: Well, I think first of all, the thing, I saw Dick Grosso this morning, who is running the New York Stock Exchange there, and Dick and I have this thing. You know, the president was going to come down, and he did come down on that Friday. The event happened on Tuesday. The president was going to come back down there, and I got a message that we're going to open up the stock exchange because the president wanted to ring the opening bell. And my conclusion was that was going to be technically a high-risk transaction. Thousands of trading floor lines and many brokerage firms, whether it was Morgan Stanley, Goldman Sachs, or Solomon Smith Barney Citigroup, still weren't up and running on that Thursday. And I just said, I called up and said, I think it's a bad idea. We got Verizon and AT&T on the phone, and they agreed. And that was the beginning of the rebuild, actually, getting this, the infrastructure. And, you know, like I like to say is, I never left. You know, I was standing at the memorial this morning, and I like to say to people, and I was down, I never left. So I say I've been there for 25 years, right? I was there on the first 9/11 roll call. of names when nothing was there. I was a founding member of the Memorial and Museum. We made conclusions about bringing business back to Lower Manhattan. I actually had bought an apartment in Lower Manhattan. I was so committed to Lower Manhattan and the growth of it. And, you know, businesses came back. We had to get our buildings in acceptable shape. I'll never forget getting bomb-sniffing dogs

0: machines to check everybody when they came in at three, at all our buildings, because people were scared.
1: And there was other plots.
0: Yeah.
1: But we just stopped them.
0: So our job as business leaders was to, especially when you're running the largest financial institution in America, is keep the funds flowing, bring peace, bring calm.
1: And work with government.
0: Yeah.
1: Right?
0: Yeah. Frank,
1: are you feeling okay? Are you feeling from the air?
0: Well, you know, I had throat cancer 10 years later. And I like to say I was blessed with it. It brought clarity to my life. I had a 6-month-old son at the time. And you want to have clarity in your life, learn that you got cancer. But I was at J.P. Morgan at the time, and I worked every day. I went and got radiation.
1: And you're convinced it came from World Trade?
0: Yeah. Yeah, so the doctors, you know, do you smoke? They ask you all these questions, and then they say, where are we on 9/11? I said, I was downtown, and how close? Well, I never left. You know, I was down, you know, going back and forth to Wall Street. I'd even when I had gone home to New Jersey, I drive in every day. You know, I was a different first responder. I had access to get in and out of the Holland Tunnel. I was a technical leader, first responder.
1: Interesting. So Frank, on your other job, balancing the budget, president came out and he said, hey, I think we're going to get, if I can get the House and Senate, I want to find $5,000 for everybody. So you must have flipped out because you're trying to balance the budget. We got $5.4 trillion coming in. That's a 7% increase since the from the previous year. Is that correct?
0: It's an increase. All right. Yeah.
1: So I asked Howard Lutnick yesterday afterwards. He said that
0: Howard's the best.
1: Yeah,
0: Howard's the best.
1: And he told me his whole story, and that's been on. It's going to be, by the way, if you want to hear the whole Howard Lutnick interview, it is on our YouTube page, youtube.com at the Brian Kilmeade Show. We were down there 9/11. We saw all his 694 people, their names that lost their lives that day, including his younger brother. But I said, Howard, we just moved to a different location. I said, just about, can we talk a little bit about that news? And he said, yes. And here's what I asked him about, where did the $5,000 come from? He said this, cut 19.
2: The president is not going to use taxpayer money for that. The key is, the president is the businessman in chief. I mean, you know, you got the greatest businessman in the Oval Office. He's got me as his commerce secretary, and we're going to go earn that money.
1: He's going to do it for
2: free. Not from taxpayers.
1: Okay.
2: And we're going to make that payment. And an example would be the Platinum Card, right? You pay $5 million, and you stay a little longer under your visa. You stay up to 270 days. But same visa. You got 200,000 people, $5 million each. That's $1 trillion. That makes that payment, not from taxpayers. And that's what makes President Trump special.
1: So do you think that could happen? Is that a wave to generate revenue?
0: I think, you know, there's a
1: from
0: huge,
1: the Visa Platinum
0: huge opportunities. And Howard's a good partner. He's a great executive. Been a friend before, is a friend now. But I'd say the pies are all there, right? Like we are making a lot of progress on so many fronts. You know, look at what we did during this Working Families Tax Cut Act and our ability to deliver a better product for America through that. What we're doing right now in Trump accounts, right? I oversee the Trump accounts. You know, we have 7 million Trump accounts opened up already. We're gonna have 70 million. And so why am I veering to this when you're asking me this question? We have a very large organization that has lots of sources and uses of funds, and it doesn't have to be on the taxpayers' back.
1: Exactly. Back in a moment. More with Frank. Oh, you can stick around?
0: Yeah.
1: Yeah. More with Frank Bisignano. We go about his reflections on 9/11, talk about what we're doing now in stopping Iran, stopping their finances, as well as, how about this thing, fixing Social Security. Both sides have to understand we got to fix that together, and Frank's in charge. Don't move.
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5: 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The Jacksonville Sheriff's Office headquarters on East Bay Street is closed. They've moved to the old Florida Blue Building in Brooklyn. Three elected officials in St. Johns County accused of creating fake voter guides want their charges dropped, and gas continues going up with Florida's average at $4.15 per gallon of regular. Diesel has now gone past $6 a gallon. I'm Benjamin Fritkus.
4: Eric Erickson has two chances for you to win with the payroll payout just after noon and 2 p.m. on Jacksonville's News and Talk, 104.5 WOKV.
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2: Sense to me. We had come to a deal. The president spoke to Prime Minister Carney and they sorted out the final details, and then the president truthed out, we have a deal. And we were just writing up the finer points, and we had to get it done by sort of the end of the day Friday. And Friday at 4 o'clock, they start changing things, coming up with all sorts of stuff that made no sense. So I said to my counterpart, are you trying to blow this up? He says, I'm not allowed to say that. So, and then the deal just died.
1: So Howard Lutnick yesterday, I had to ask him some other questions regarding, we talked about 9/11, Cantor Fitzgerald losing his guys, and that's what I mentioned on YouTube. But Frank Bisignano is with us right now, and he's running the IRS, he's running Social Security, and he went on to say, Howard, that Carney has called the president since. Would it help to get that deal back on track?
0: Well, you know, I think the country is blessed to have President Trump. I mean, there is no better deal maker in the world than President Trump. And
1: he's got 20 trade deals already.
0: Yeah, I mean, it's instinctive for him. It's natural for him. He knows exactly what to do. And I am positive that, like all the other things, he will get a great deal done if there's a deal to be done. Mm-hmm. But it will only be a great deal that he would want for the country.
1: Inflation, you know? Inflation figures came in, it's up.
0: Yeah.
1: Market doesn't like that. It looks like rates are going to go up too. What could you do?
0: Well, I think the things we can do are continue to run the country really, really well, right? Like the most important thing in anything you have is to have it work really, really well, get good economic outcomes by doing the job, right? So, you know, in my case, that means, you know, the objective will be to collect more dollars in tax season. We have opportunity there to do a better job while providing much better service to the American public at a lower cost. And then in Social Security, you know, we've kind of crushed it. We went from a crowd that had more people and took longer to serve the client. We've given, you know, hundreds of millions of hours and minutes back to the American public, serving them better. You know, I think, you know, it was taking 40 minutes to answer the phone, and probably this week it took, you know, less than 3 minutes. So all those things are serving, you know, we have to serve the country well. Mm-hmm. And that does mean also ensuring we collect all the money we should. It can be done with good service and good use of technology. The IRS can be thought of very highly, in my opinion.
1: Just a minute left. Revenue is up since the big beautiful bill passed?
0: Yeah. Yeah. Yeah, I mean, understand that we also, you know, put the largest refunds in the history of the country in people's hands that stimulated an economy also. You know, that tax act really was the Working Families Tax Act, led by the president and getting Congress to go along with him. And I think Americans really felt it, and you saw it in spending numbers.
1: I know you kind of did Doge your own department. Did Doge help overall in changing systems?
0: Well, you can't change systems that fast, you know. I mean, I think. Look at, you know, I was asked on my last earnings call, how was I going to work with Doge when I was on TV? And I said, well, of course I'll work with them if they can be helpful. I said, but, you know, I think I've been my whole career Doge.
1: It's going to take a little bit. Yeah. Frank Bisignano, thanks so much. Appreciate your reflections. More in just a moment. You're listening to Brian Kilmeade Show. Thanks so much for being here.
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5: Good morning, Jacksonville. I'm Benjamin Fridkiss. 18 men were arrested over a three-day span in what's called Operation Back to School.
21: JSO Vice Unit detectives ran the operation targeting those trying to buy sexual acts from other people. Undercover detectives visited websites known for solicitation and prostitution. When the men arrived at a local hotel for an arranged sexual act, detectives were waiting for them on the other side of the hotel room door. JSO says operations like this lower the demand for prostitution, which fuels human trafficking and exploitation. I'm Brittany Otto, 104.5 WOKV.
5: Florida is getting ready for its second bear hunt in a decade.
22: The Fish and Wildlife Conservation Commission will accept permit applications starting today. Only a limited number of resident and non-resident permits will be awarded. The hunt runs December 5th through the 27th in one of the four designated bear harvest zones. FWC says the hunts help manage Florida's growing bear population and reduce conflicts between bears and people. I'm Will Taylor, 104.5 WOKV.
5: And the FDA is investigating a multi-state outbreak of salmonella linked to recalled broccoli sprouts. Mark Mayfield with more.
23: The CDC and state partners found 22 cases of the disease in four states. Two people were hospitalized for salmonella-related symptoms, but no deaths have been reported. Washington has got the highest number of cases, followed by Montana, Idaho, and Utah.
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32: A 6 on the WOKV weather meter. Partly sunny, hot and humid, scattered later in the day to the evening showers and thunderstorms as temperatures top out 90 to 95. Feel like temperatures above 100 degrees. An evening shower, a storm, then partly cloudy tonight in the mid-70s. And partly sunny, hot and humid tomorrow. Scattered afternoon and early evening storms will again be heavy in spots with a high of 93 and a hot and humid Sunday. Partly sunny, a few afternoon storms develop with highs in the low to mid-90s, and it'll be a hot Jags kickoff Sunday afternoon. From the First Alert Weather Center, I'm Action News Jack's Chief Meteorologist Mike Burrish for 104.5 WOKV.
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3: On I-10 eastbound before I-95, watch for emergency vehicles reportedly on the scene of an accident. East Beltway southbound at Main Street. An earlier collision is now on the left shoulder. That's traffic. I'm Ron Hersey.
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5: Four people are facing charges for street racing in Jacksonville. The judge in the Jared Breitigan murder-for-hire case has denied a request to remove herself from part of the case, and a community in Lake City is grieving after a pregnant teenager was shot and killed. I'm Benjamin Fridkus.
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27: Hey, we are back, and it's a big day, 9/11, looking back 25 years later. And the one thing that's come out of it that is so prideful is if you go to the 9/11 Museum and you see the memorial and you see all those things that are there, they remind everybody of those days, and knowing how many school kids and tourists come down and say, I got to go see this. And they did such a fantastic job. It needs constant financing and attendance. Joe Daniels knows all about it. He's a former president and CEO of the National September 11th Memorial Museum and a crisis leadership expert. He led the transformation of the 8 acres of Ground Zero. And his vision was fantastic, and it really paid off. Here's my interview with Joe Daniels. Joseph, you were there from the time it was the hole in the ground after the 9/11 attacks. The rebuild seemed to be the number one story. What was taking so long? At the same time, to know the footprints would eventually be a memorial. Can you talk about that process and where we're at today?
6: Yeah, I just first want to say my 9/11 story preceded my involvement with the project. I happened to be there right outside the North Tower on 9/11. I used to go to work at American Express every day. I took the E train down that morning. I was going to go see a Yankee game that night with my wife, so I was a little bit late. I remember emerging out of the subway up the stairwell, and there's just a whole line of people looking up at the North Tower. And at that point, we just saw a hole in the building and smoke pouring out. It seemed comprehensible. Maybe 2 minutes later of all of us staring up, I see the first person jump from the building. And then the second person. And at that moment, it turned to absolutely incomprehensible, thinking about people 1,000 feet up, 100 stories, feeling like they had to leap out of a building. And then a couple minutes later, of course, United 175 slams into the South Tower. It was dead quiet for a second as light travels faster than sound. And then this roar just rips through lower Manhattan. Everyone started running. I lived in the village at the time, so I'm heading north towards Washington Square Park. And I remember a group of older women stopped me and they grabbed my arm and they said, did you hear the Pentagon's been attacked? So having not seen this through media at all, right, I'm at the World Trade Center. They're telling me the Pentagon's been attacked. It felt like this generalized attack against our nation. And so after that experience, I knew that I wanted to do something to be involved in the project. I felt my dominant emotions were sadness and anger. Like, how could they do this to us? You know, they attacked the most diverse city in the United States, in the world, with at our symbol of who we are, the American dream, the Twin Towers. 92 nations, there were people from 92 nations that lost people that day. And so this attack made me want to get involved. I was lucky enough when they created the foundation. There was actually a president there before me, and she hired me as the general counsel. And about 8 months into it, you remember it was just a mess down there. The headlines, mess at Ground Zero, a lot of controversy. The first president moved on. It was sort of a battlefield promotion. I became acting president. I remember thinking if I could just keep this on my resume for a couple weeks, it'd be great for my career. And then our chairman, John Whitehead, stepped back. Mike Bloomberg, who was, of course, the mayor at the time, he became chair, interviewed a whole bunch of people, but he doesn't care if you're 9 or 90 years old. He gave me the job in October 2006, and it's like, Joe, I'm going to take a chance on you. Permanent job. I said, thank you, sir. He said, one more thing, don't F it up. And it was an experience of a lifetime being there.
27: So what was your approach to doing it? Because we know the towers are built. It looks like the tower is built. It looks like it's been there forever, but it had to be moved over, right?
6: Yes, the Freedom Tower, One World Trade Center, went through a lot of changes. Security reasons went through a lot of changes. But our area was the 8 acres, and the footprints were the actual memorial, I mean, where the actual Twin Towers stood. And our general approach, I mean, look, there were so many controversies, some of them kind of wacky and some of them very emotional for the families. Initially, the memorial was going to be underground. And there was family members that, you know, cried out that they didn't want to have to go underground to see the names. The names were brought up, which was an incredibly prescient move given how
27: and
6: many...
27: And all the names around the fountain.
6: Yeah, 2,983 names, which includes the six victims of the 1993 World Trade Center bombing. But our general approach was build a memorial, which is... still to this day brings a lot of emotion out of people. You're standing there in front of the names. You have this sound of the waterfalls, and it's just this peaceful reflection time. With the museum, it was a totally different approach. We knew, as we sit here today, that there were going to be lots of people born after the event. A third of New Yorkers now weren't alive on 9/11. So we wanted to take a very first person, emotionally engaged with the visitors so that it would leave a mark on them. And when you talk to them today, they feel that. They experience, they see the names, the monumental artifacts, fire truck smashed, and they also see these personal mementos, the wallets that were found. And it still works. It's not enough, though, but we're so glad that so many people still go there.
27: Joe Daniels is our guest. He's a former president and CEO of the National September 11th Memorial Museum. And Joe also reflecting back on that day as we have our special coverage 25 years since the attacks. So when did you decide what it should be like? And so interactive as it is, right? The voices, the contacts, because some of it might be personal. Some of the families, did they push back and say, listen, I don't want my husband or wife's voice to be on there?
6: Well, as far as the voices, we always got permission from families.
27: Did some say no?
6: There are some voicemails and calls from within the towers that... In concert with families, we decided not to include because they're too awful. I mean, people that are feeling the actual heat from the fires, they know that they're going to die and they're having these conversations or leaving voicemails. You know, that's too much for some of them. But as far as content in the museum, yeah, like one thing that caught me off guard at first, I remember I gave it an update on the museum. I think it was in 2009, and a reporter asked me, you know, are you going to show the terrorists at Ground Zero? And my immediate answer was, yeah, of course we are. You don't build a Holocaust museum and not and show that the Nazis did it. But then some of the families came to us and it changed my perspective, or at least widened it. And they said, look, 1,100 families, even to this day, never got any human remains of their loved ones. So Ground Zero, the foundation of the museum, that is sacred ground. And maybe a family doesn't want to be there and see Muhammad Atta or Bin Laden. But ultimately, we engage the 12 family members on the board, and the educational aspect was just too important. So we did it, you know, in the right way. We needed to show who did this to us.
27: Yeah. So how many years did it take to put this together?
6: Well, that's one of the biggest misnomers. I mean, you lived through it. I lived through it. Was this what is taking so long? The fact that we opened a memorial exactly to the day 10 years after the event is unprecedented in American history. I mean, look at the Vietnam Memorial. It took 25, 30 years from the first time. Oklahoma City, this was 10 years. But for New Yorkers, it was a wound in the middle of the city. So I understand the question of when's it going to get done? Why is it taking so long? But 10 years to build something of this scale, we ended up being really proud of.
27: And so to be funded, you need to have people go. So how do you do that?
6: Well, it's interesting. Well, first of all, of course, the building of the memorial and museum, we got some government support. President Bush authorized $250 million. The state of New York gave us $80 million. And then we fundraised from so many individuals and companies, actually, that, of course, lost people down there. And today, though, they do rely on ticket sales. The reason why it still works, I mean, think about this. The Statue of Liberty doesn't change. Yet they get 4 million visitors each year. We have a big enough country, and New York is such a draw for international visitors. It's become something that you just have to go to. And so I know, especially in the year of the 25th anniversary, that things are going well and a lot of people are coming.
2: So Joe Daniels, obviously passionate about what he's doing. Want to talk a little bit more about him, what he feels 25 years later, and how we keep that spirit going with or without Tunnel for Towers and others as the families continue to make this day special. More with Joe Daniels in a moment. 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
5: 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They've moved to the old Florida Blue Building in Brooklyn. 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Diesel has now gone past $6 a gallon. I'm Benjamin.
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2: I'm Michelle Thibodeau. As we remember the innocent lives lost 25 years ago, we also look back at Florida's uniquely painful and chilling connection to that fateful morning of 9/11.
3: Out of the 19 hijackers, 12 lived or passed through Florida while finalizing their plot. They integrated seamlessly into everyday suburban life. Muhammad Atta and Marwan Al-Shehi rented an apartment in Coral Springs, frequently drinking at a local Hollywood bar and grill, and held active memberships at a Dania Beach gym to stay physically prepared. They also utilized Lantana and Miami flight schools for specialized training, managing a joint SunTrust bank account in Florida that received over $100,000 in overseas terror funding. Natalie Rodriguez, Miami.
2: And 18 men were arrested over a three-day span in what's called Operation Back to School.
4: JSO Vice Unit detectives ran the operation, targeting those trying to buy sexual acts from other people. Undercover detectives visited websites known for solicitation and prostitution. When the men arrived at a local hotel for an arranged sexual act, detectives were waiting for them on the other side of the hotel room door. JSO says operations like this lower the demand for prostitution, which fuels human trafficking and exploitation. I'm Brittany Otto, 104.5 WOKV.
2: In Florida, the deadline to register to vote is October 5th. The deadline to request a mail-in ballot is October 22nd. And early voting in most of Florida begins October 24th. I'm Michelle Thibodeau for 104.5 WOKV.
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14: Hot through this afternoon under partly sunny skies. It's a 6 on the WOKV weather meter. Scattered heavy thunderstorms will develop and spread from the west-southwest toward the east-northeast and will include some of the beaches with highs 90 to 95, dropping into the 70s tonight with a few evening showers and storms, so could have some issues with a few high school football games, though most of the rain ends pretty quickly. And then your Saturday and Sunday will be partly sunny, hot and humid, scattered afternoon and evening showers and storms, especially tomorrow when highs will be 90 to 95. Sunday's temperatures top out in the low to mid 90s. So for the 1 o'clock Jags kickoff, sunshine, temperatures in the low to mid 90s, feel like temperatures above 100 degrees. There will be the threat for a storm during the game. And then Monday and Tuesday will be partly sunny, scattered, mainly inland afternoon showers and a few storms, with highs in the lower 90s, a little cooler at the beaches. From the First Alert Weather Center, I'm Action News Jack's Chief Meteorologist Mike Burrish for 104.5 WOKV.
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16: If you're heading through Ocean Way on the east beltway southbound, watch out for a crash we're still dealing with at North Main Street. Right now it's over on the left shoulder, but just make sure that you're giving them space as you're passing by that area. From the WOKV Traffic Center, I'm Brian Middleton.
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2: Gateway Jack says it has big plans for the riverfront at the site of the former Jacksonville Landing. And the Jacksonville Fair is warning about a scammer posing as an employee to trick people. JSO is investigating after a man is shot multiple times during a home invasion in Northwest Jacksonville. I'm Michelle Thibodeau.
17: America, welcome. It is Eric Erickson here. Let's begin today not with the news, but with remembering, if we can. And let's begin remembering Wells Crowther. He was 24 years old. He worked as an equities trader on the 104th floor of the South Tower of the World Trade Center. He volunteered as a firefighter back home in Nyack, New York, and he kept a red bandana in his pocket that his father had once given him. When United Airlines Flight 175 hit his tower, Crowther made his way down to the 78th floor sky lobby, where people were burned and broken and had no idea where their stairs were. He tied that red bandana around his face, put an injured woman on his back, and he carried her down 17 floors. Then he climbed back up and he did it again and again and again. They found his body the following March in the lobby next to firefighters. Crowther had saved at least 18 people. Today, we are 25 years removed from that awful day. I mentioned the other day, my daughter Evelyn texted me this week a question I hadn't been able to let go of, and I wasn't sure I had an answer for. She had noticed people who just seemed to feel the need to be miserable today as a way to honor the day. And she thought there was something macabre about it, idolatrous about it. The subtext to her question is the one worth answering, and I don't know that I have the answer to it, but where is the line between grieving and honoring? I don't know that I've got the right answer. But here's what I've come up with. Grieving what we lost and honoring what was sacrificed are not the same thing, though we treat them as the same thing. Grief looks at the whole. Honor looks at those who filled the hole. Grief can be public, but it's more often private. It's carried in a person's heart, in their mind, and their body, and their soul, and it fades over time, which is actually a mercy God gives us through time. Miles are the distance to movement. Time is distance for memory. It's a horizon over which we remember what was there, even though we can't really see it any longer very clearly. Honor is always public, is a choice a people make about what they owe the dead. Grief fades with the distance of time. But honor kind of reminds us as a signpost to revere what we can no longer see clearly, but what we still know is there over the horizon of time. Evelyn, my daughter, she's right that a country that only knows how to grieve on September 11th has turned the day into an idol. We were never commanded to manufacture sorrow on a schedule, but we are commanded to remember certain days.

When they met, the Confederate and the Union soldiers shook hands as Americans instead of firing as enemies. The British have worn poppies every November for more than a century. Almost none of them have ever met a man who died at the Somme. Neither of these is grief by a nation, but both are a people deciding a thing mattered enough to honor it for as long as they live. So we today remember, but on actual September 11th, 25 years ago, we went beyond committing to memory and we told ourselves instead that we would never forget, which is actually something deeper. My kids were not alive on September 11th, 2001. My oldest was not born until 2005, my youngest in 2008. Tens of millions of Americans were not yet born or were so young that for them, today is what Pearl Harbor is for most of us, a history lesson, not a memory. It's not betraying anybody. Time renders each day into history. The vow we made to never forget was always ambiguous. Never forget what exactly? Never forget the dead. Never forget the enemy. Never forget what happened. Never forget how it felt to be a people united. For about 3 weeks, that unity lasts. Those are all different vows, and we have kept them unevenly. What survives the passage from memory into history, that's the part nobody argues about. There is not a faction in American life that disputes the firefighters and police officers who went up the stairs while every sane person was coming down the stairs. There is no partisan reading of Wells Crowther and what he did. 2,977 people were murdered that day. 343 of them were firefighters. 71 of them were police officers who died not choosing to be heroes. They just chose to do their jobs instead of running away. We talk about them not because they suffered. Plenty of people suffer. We talk about them because ordinary men who had every reason to leave and live chose instead to spend the short remainder of their lives staying and dying so that other people could leave and live. The attacks that morning were fueled by hate. Hatred of this country and of Americans, of the way we live, how we represented life. The attacks were done by men who fed on a hateful ideology and religion until it festered in them. They spent their final seconds of their life loving hate. Just about everybody else spent their final seconds loving something real and tangible. There were the people who they loved, who they were about to leave behind, and they knew they were about to leave behind. And they said so on the phone, in voicemails, in messages, to 911 operators, to strangers. They loved the people they were carrying down the stairs. They loved the strangers blinded by debris and lost in the stairwells, whose names they would never learn. Hate started the day, love won the day, and time has now rendered that memory into history. What happened was not merely heroism that day. What happened that day was that thing that is greater than every other thing in time and space. That singular thing, that testament to our existence. Greater love hath no man than this, that a man lay down his life for his friends, and that's what they did. Those men did it for people whose names they never learned. Wells Crowther did not know the name of the woman he carried. The men going up the stairs did not know the names of the people they were bringing down the stairs. If you want to know what Christianity looks like when it stops being an argument and starts being real, it looks like a 24-year-old traitor in a red bandana going back up the stairs when everybody else is coming down the stairs. We remember the unity that followed 9/11. It was something. The Democrats and Republicans standing together on the Capitol steps singing God Bless America. Coming after the November 2000 election, the most contentious election in our lifetime until the more recent ones. 25 years removed from 9/11, though, can we admit the unity that we saw as a nation in the aftermath was cheap unity? It was cheap. Everybody was frightened at the same time. Everybody was grateful at the same time. Standing together when a building has just fallen on your neighbors does not require

0: Or virtue to mourn or be united. The unity worth something is the kind that survives disagreement, that holds when nothing is burning, when no buildings are collapsing, when we still can't stand each other's politics. We've been struggling with that. We were struggling with that before September 11th. 25 years later, we're further from it than we were on September 10th, 2001. And unfortunately, we now have an algorithm in our lives. We have a class of people across party lines who make their living widening the gap between us, because the algorithm rewards the clicks generated by angst and despair, by animosity, by contrarianism, by conspiracy. You can find the malcontented souls driven by algorithmic profit in both parties, inside every faction of both parties. The only thing they reliably have in common is that if we actually found some real peace and unity between us, it would put them out of work. Every one of them is asking you not just to sort yourself into a smaller tribe, but then to sort yourself into a faction within that tribe. The people who died on September 11th, 2001 were never sorted. Cantor Fitzgerald lost 658 employees in a single morning. Nobody asked them who they had voted for in the 2000 election before killing them. We dishonor the dead precisely to the degree that we have allowed ourselves to be divided by people whose entire business model is division. My daughter asked me that question, and I don't know that I really have the full answer to the question of what to do with the people who feel like they must be miserable as a way to honor what happened. But the difference between grieving and honoring, I think I kind of get it. The hard truth in Evelyn's question is that we already know what to do. That's to love our neighbor. We proved it on a camera, lots of cameras, in front of the whole world. All eyes were on us. And we were loving our neighbor. Men and women were loving each other. There's a scene in the National Geographic documentary about 9/11, and it ends with the picture of two people on top of one of the towers. There's no way to go. The one building has already collapsed. And they hold their hands and jump together. They didn't know each other, as best we know. We treat loving our neighbor as an emergency measure, something we break the glass for when the sky falls, and then we put it away by Thanksgiving and go back to despising each other over things that will not matter when time is rendered to history beyond memory. Loving your neighbor was never meant to be a disaster protocol. It was meant to be the norm, including on a Tuesday, 25 years ago. It was a clear, perfect fall morning, a coast to coast. People woke up to God's mercies made fresh for them again that morning, only to see terror come. I will remember September 11th on the radio 30 years from now, God willing, and the creek don't rise. I hope by then we'll have figured out that remembering the heroes and the dead means imitating the heroes and honoring the dead rather than mourning the dead. And we honor the dead by loving our neighbors, even the ones we disagree with. This week, just the other day, spoke about Wells Crowler and the giant beam pulled from the South Tower being toured around the nation now with the Tunnels to Tower Foundation. And the president posthumously bestowed Crowler the Presidential Medal of Freedom. Crowler's mother still has the red bandana. They found it in the rubble with his body. The rest of us have something else from Wells Crowler. A hard inheritance to be the kind of country that would make him willing to climb back up the stairs for again and again and again.
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5: Florida is getting ready for its second bear hunt in a decade. And Jacksonville Sheriff's Office headquarters on Bay Street is now closed. They've moved to the old Florida Blue building in Riverside. A 9/11 remembrance ceremony in Lower Manhattan today, held under tight security as the nation pauses to mark the 25th anniversary of the terror attacks. I'm Michelle Thibodeau.
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6: all financial stuff.
7: Yeah, we are. But today I want to pin you down on something, Mike Lester.
6: Is it, are we talking wrestling or what?
7: No.
6: Okay.
7: No.
6: I mean,
7: no.
6: You know, like full Nelson, half Nelson. I mean, I'm not really into pain.
7: No.
6: Okay.
7: All right. We could start over, but I'm going to keep going. Give me three good reasons why someone would not want a fixed index annuity.
6: Okay. An FIA.
7: An FIA.
6: That's not going to make sense to our listeners right now, but fixed index, there's a lot of different ones. Okay. Number one, long-term contract. Penalties to get your money out.
7: Ooh, that's a good one.
6: And the penalties, depending on the contract, could be 10% or more. Number two, false information. Guarantees that sound too good to be true. So they guarantee you stock market participation, no risk of loss. Sounds good. What's the participation? If your participation is 1% and you could have gone to a CD, you should have gotten a CD. So the participation is really, really important. And then things like income for life. Well, income for life, that's great. Where does the income come from? In my experience with fixed index annuities, it comes from your principal. I don't know anybody who wants income that is not actually income. They're just paying you out of your own pocket. And then I say number three is just, where do you wind up 10 years after, 20 years after? So you made this long-term commitment. You have very little liquidity. You don't have options. You wind up in a situation where, okay, I had income, but they paid me out of my own pocket. They guaranteed me growth, but I only got minimal growth. It's just the advisor who sells these accounts to you is getting a commission up front. You have to ask yourself, where does that money come from? How do they get paid? And how can they promise us? Too good to be true is too good to be true. Now, in our situation, we don't promote annuity products because we know of other investment options that can still provide income, they can still provide protection, but we aren't having to go through insurance companies or third parties or commissions to get you what you need for income.
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0: Welcome. It is Eric Erickson today. It is also an open line Friday today. The phone number is 877 877- 973-7425 if you want to be on the program. We will get to the news, but as I said at the beginning of the show, I think it's important to remember. I think it's important to remind ourselves what happened. Those three brief weeks where we were united, however cheap the unity was, that didn't last. We honor the dead, I think, by sharing their stories, sharing the stories where we were. Everyone, really, I mean, down to like someone who's 28, 29 years old has a story, a memory of where they were. The younger you are, the harder it was to process, but they're there. Gordon Amuth Jr., Del Nero Abed, Maria Rose Abed, Andrew Anthony Abate, Vincent Abate, Lawrence Christopher Abel, William F. Abrahams, Richard Anthony Acedo, Jesus Acevedo, Reskin Heinrich Bernard Ackerman, Paul Aquaviva, Donald Leroy Adams, Patrick Adams, Shannon Lewis Adams, Stephen George Adams, Ignatius Adaga, Christy Adamo, Terrence Adderley, Sophia Edo, Lee Allen Adler, Daniel Thomas Aflito, Emmanuel Akwazi, Afukwa Alok, Agarwa, Mamul Kumar Agarwala, Joseph Angelo, David Scott Agnes, Brian Ahern, Jeremiah Ahern. These are the names of people who died that day. I challenge you to text Eric, E-R-I-C-K, to 33777 and click the first link, not to subscribe. I put up the list of the 2,977 people who died on 9/11. Scroll. You will be stunned how long it takes you to scroll the names of the people who died. And we should remember them. 25 years ago, 25 years, I still remember the day, and I still remember the weather. Everybody remembers the weather that day. Look at the pictures of New York City that day, how clear and blue the sky was until it was filled with smoke. 877-973-7425 is the phone number if you want to be on the program. I'd like to thank Renai for being a fantastic advertiser of this program. I have been a customer of theirs now for a couple of years, and they joined us at the beginning of this year to be a sponsor. And I can't tell you how much I love my tankless water heater from Renai, and I love never running out of hot water. 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
5: I'm Michelle Thibodeau. Governor DeSantis speaking in Clay County today on the 25th anniversary of the 9/11 terror attacks. Says to him, the memories of that day are still vivid.
14: We saw a belief system put into practice to kill thousands And if they had their way, they would have killed millions if they could have gotten away with it.
5: He also says the belief system that led to the events of September 11th, 2001 is still very much alive in the world. The Jacksonville Fair is warning about a scammer posing as an employee to trick people. The fair identified the person as Narda and says he's been contacting vendors using a fake email. They say you should not send any personal information in response. All of its legitimate emails end with JacksonvilleFair.com. Sunday's Jags home opener will include a tribute to 9/11. Phil Amato has more.
15: The Jags want to remind fans to get seated early for the commemoration before the game. At halftime, 100 people from 52 countries will become naturalized citizens. The team has only played on September 11th three times since the attack. On the 10th year of remembrance, the Jags hosted the Tennessee Titans. On the 15th year since the attacks, they hosted the Green Bay Packers. And then in 2022, on the road in Washington, D.C., against the Commanders.
5: Kickoff against the Browns is at 1 o'clock at Everbank Stadium and on CBS 47. I'm Michelle Thibodeau for 104.5 WOKV.
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4: A 6 on the WOKV weather meter. Partly sunny, hot and humid, scattered later in the day into the evening showers and thunderstorms as temperatures top out 90 to 95. Feel like temperatures above 100 degrees. An evening shower, a storm, then partly cloudy tonight in the mid-70s. And partly sunny, hot and humid tomorrow. Scattered afternoon and early evening storms will again be heavy in spots with a high of 93 and a hot and humid Sunday. Partly sunny, a few afternoon storms develop with highs in the low to mid-90s, and it'll be a hot Jags kickoff Sunday afternoon. From the First Alert Weather Center, I'm Action News Jack's Chief Meteorologist Mike Burrish for 104.5 WOKV.
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6: Mandarin riders heading out through the West Beltway northbound. Watch out for a broken down truck as you're getting onto the Buckman Bridge. It is over on the right shoulder, and a road ranger is there as well. From the WOKV Traffic Center, Brian Middleton.
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9: Gateway Jack says it has big plans for the riverfront at the site of the former Jacksonville Landing. And the Jacksonville Fair is warning about a scammer posing as an employee to trick people. JSO is investigating after a man is shot multiple times during a home invasion in Northwest Jacksonville. I'm Michelle Thibodeau.
10: 37425. When I was in law school, I had a professor. His name was Adam Milani. He was my legal writing professor. He was a paraplegic in a wheelchair, had suffered a hockey accident when he was in high school and or college, rather, and was in a wheelchair the rest of his life. Yet he was able to drive with an assisted automobile, went to law school, became a lawyer. He was a lawyer in Oklahoma City when the Murrah Federal Building was blown up by Timothy McVeigh, and said they had a lawyer who had flown in from out of town for a deposition, and that lawyer showed no compassion for the people in his law office and insisted on doing the deposition. And he said there were people from his law office unaccounted for who had been in the courthouse who were dead, and that lawyer from out of town just simply didn't care. He had flown in for the deposition and insisted the deposition must be done. And he said that was the day he knew he did not want to be a lawyer, so he became a professor. I was in my law firm on September 11th, 2001. A plane had flown into the World Trade Center, and people forget that they thought maybe it was a Cessna, maybe it was something. Fox News, Fox and Friends was taken off and said one of the rumors was it was a 737. That number of floors had been taken out. It appeared to be some sort of disaster. And while on ABC, CBS, and NBC, on Fox News and CNN, there were eyes on the South Tower smoking, the whole world saw that second plane hit and turned its wings to do maximum damage, and we knew the world had forever changed. There was peace on September 10th, and we were as a nation fighting each other. Jim Jeffords had switched to the Democratic Party and handed the Democrats control of the Senate unexpectedly after a tied outcome. And George Bush had won by 537 votes in Florida, or 538 votes in Florida. The nation was divided as it had not been in a very long time, with the first election of a president losing the popular vote and winning the Electoral College in over 100 years. The first time a president's son had won since John Quincy Adams had won in the 1800s. And the president was trying to build bipartisan bridges with No Child Left Behind and Medicare Part D, and having Ted Kennedy help him write an education package to prove his bipartisan nature and his willingness to work across the aisle. And all hell broke loose on September 11th, and we went from partisan strife but peace to a world that has still changed. And I was in my law office watching it, and I had a deposition that day. And my boss's daughter was working the elections in New York. It was election day in New York City. She was at the polls. He didn't know if she was alive or dead. She was at the World Trade Center. And we had a lawyer come into town. And he was here for the deposition and ready to fight, and he didn't care. It wasn't happening where we were in Middle Georgia. And I remembered Adam Malani's story. And I thought, man, I don't know that I want to work with people like this. That wasn't really the moment I decided I didn't want to be a lawyer, but it was definitely an eye-opening moment. I was obsessed with news to begin with. And here was this news in New York City that our nation had been at peace and suddenly attacked and at war. And the planes... I'm an hour south of Hartsfield-Jackson Airport. We have planes fly over our house all the time. It was quiet. No planes. Every plane forced to land. People in Newfoundland today are getting together to remember that day when planes landed and filled up their airport, and people shared houses and homes, and they were fed and treated as neighbors. Think of the story of the Good Samaritan. Who is your neighbor? Those around you are your neighbor, and people were very neighborly. As I said in the first half hour, we shouldn't have to smash the glass to remember to love our neighbor. We shouldn't have to treat it as disaster protocol. It should be what we do every day. But on Tuesday, September 11th, 2001, people loved their neighbor. Some of them all the way to their death. 877-973-7425 is the number. I will move on to the news. It's important for us to start with this, though. Mark in Jacksonville, Florida, you're going to be the first caller today. Welcome to the show, Mark. How are you?
11: Oh, living the dream, Eric. I hope you are.
10: I am.
11: So I just want to make an observation, and it was something you were talking about it earlier, and it kind of stuck out to me. So on the day after, September 12th, you know, there was death and devastation. It was a horrible day on the 11th, but on the 12th, as a nation, we all kind of rallied. We came together. We all felt like we were gut punched, and there was a response by our nation. And as sad as that day was at that time, you would have to say it was a loving response, if you will. So fast forward 20 years to when COVID came around. Now, obviously, they are different scenarios, but there was death and economic devastation. But at that time, the way the nation responded, it was, you didn't see warm and fuzzies. You saw a neighbor get pitted against another neighbor, states that were having you tattle on your neighbors. States were arguing with each other. And so even though those events are so different, there are some common traits in the death and devastation. But it just, the observation to me was how we responded to one devastating event, 9/11, and how differently we responded to the devastating event of COVID.
10: Yeah, you know, you're right. And also, there is a corollary there as well for the so many people who insisted that it wasn't that bad. And when you look per capita, how many people actually did die of COVID? Now, you could say, well, it was only 3%. It was only 5%. But that's a lot of senior citizens who died. I've got there's a city south of me, Albany, Georgia. Per capita, more people died in Albany, Georgia than anywhere in the nation from COVID other than New York City. And it was in large part because there was a funeral of a prominent black official in Albany, Georgia, and multiple people in the choir and the pastor apparently were all infected with COVID and didn't know it. And I want to say something like half of the people at the funeral were dead within 6 weeks. It spread throughout that community. It just wiped people out. And I know so many people to this day who, because they didn't know anyone who died of COVID, they thought it was no big deal. My agent was on a respirator in the hospital for a while. And it, yeah, we the whole nation kind of I don't know. It was odd. None of us really knew anyone who lost their life on 9/11, and yet we were able to come together. And by the year of our Lord 2020, the nation's so divided now. I do think that a lot of people for those 2 weeks to stop the spread were willing to go along with it. But then the health officials decided they enjoyed controlling us more than they really wanted to solve the problem, and they wanted to use their power to essentially retrain us on how to behave in society, which was a failure and caused so much distrust has happened. And then you have the conspiracy theorists out there who play on 9/11 and the towers didn't come down, the North Tower, Tower 7, which was already collapsing. People completely mistaken. I mean, and I know we have listeners, we're not taking your phone calls, who completely believe that there were controlled demolitions in one or more of the buildings, things like that. People want to believe the conspiracy theory sometimes because they just can't fathom the structural integrity of a building. They can't fathom things like that actually happening. They can't fathom in part because it makes them feel weak and this country feel weak. If random terrorists are able to get on planes and fly those planes into buildings, including the Pentagon, let's not forget the Pentagon. Let's not forget Flight 93. The people on that plane knew that they were going to die. They knew it. The other planes had already impacted the buildings. Flight 93 is on its way to Washington, D.C. Todd Beamer is on the phone with the 911 operator who explains to him that all three planes had flown and they were expecting a plane to fly into the U.S. Capitol. And he realized he was on the plane that was probably headed to the U.S. Capitol. And he rallied the other passengers on the plane. And the last words were, "Let's roll." And they stormed the cockpit and they crashed the plane in a field in Pennsylvania. Intentionally, witnesses said the plane was upside down flying. They flipped the plane and then nosedived it into the ground to save a whole lot of other people. But, I mean, lost their lives. That's what it was about. It was those stories. It was about people who woke up that morning, ordinary Americans, and died heroes within hours. It was about a nation that felt safe because it was surrounded by oceans and friends that it turns out in the modern era was actually way more vulnerable than expected. And other nations rose up. You know, the only time Article 5 of NATO has ever been exercised was on September 11th, 2001. NATO scrambled and our European allies flew to the United States and circled Washington and New York so that our soldiers could help assist the wounded and the dead. And they protected our skies. It's a day. Live in infamy, I guess, from Franklin Roosevelt. How we remember. Everybody has a different response to trauma. The catharsis of healing and moving on from it. The reminders of the dead. There are memorials happening right now in Newfoundland. This morning, the British royal family stood outside dressed in black as the King's Guard changed the guard and played American and British hymns and ended with Amazing Grace to honor the 25th anniversary. In New York, they have had the memorial. The vice president, the former president Joe Biden there. George W. Bush has released a series of paintings that he has painted of that day, including a painting of Andy Card whispering in his ear to tell him the second plane had hit and America was under attack. It's a big day to remember. I mean, I suspect 25 years after Pearl Harbor, people were remembering that, and 25 years after the war ended, people were remembering that, and we're 25 years removed from a day that, unlike those other days and other eras, we all got to watch live on TV. That also, I think, makes it different. There's archival footage, there's video footage, there's footage of the newscast breaking in, of us all watching it. I can remember watching it live on TV when the plane hit, running down the hall to tell people in my office that a plane has flown into the World Trade Center, and it was a terrorist attack, and nobody believed me. And we didn't have iPhones. You didn't have iPhones back then. There were no push alerts on your phone. You didn't get alerts on your phone. The internet was primitive at the time. We're still on, what, Internet Explorer and Netscape at the time. Wow, the world has changed. Some for the better, some for the worse. Always changed. Here's the thing I know that is absolutely positively certain. God's still in charge. All things work for the good of those called according to his purpose. So you can mourn the dead. You can be miserable today. You can shed a tear or two for the loss, for the memory. But it's all part of some plan we don't understand. Some plan. And as I said, miles. Miles are distance for travel. And eventually, you go far enough away, where you were is over the horizon, and you can't see it anymore. Miles are distance for travel. Time is distance for the mind. The further away from something is, time forms a horizon over which the memory exists, and you can't remember it as clearly as it once was, but it's still there over the horizon. Unlike distance, you can't turn back and go to it and get back to it, but you can by remembering it, by honoring it. You can still remember. And in remembering, give honor. There's no need to continue to mourn the loss, but to honor those who died, men who went upstairs while other people were coming down the stairs, men who rushed into a building on the verge of collapse to pull as many people out as they could, and young men who quit their jobs, walked away from their careers, walked out of their law schools and colleges, and went to the Army and the Navy and the Marine recruiter and signed up and said, let's roll, like Todd Beamer had. Ordinary people became heroes. Boys became men. People died. And the world fundamentally changed in a way that has not changed back before. That's why we start the show today. We have a lot of news to cover. I will take your phone calls. It is Eric Erickson, 877-973-7425. When we come back, we will start covering the news of today, not the news of yesterday.
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9: Florida is getting ready for its second bear hunt in a decade. And Jacksonville Sheriff's Office headquarters on Bay Street is now closed. They've moved to the old Florida Blue building in Riverside. A 9/11 remembrance ceremony in Lower Manhattan today, held under tight security as the nation pauses to mark the 25th anniversary of the terror attacks. I'm Michelle Thibodeau.
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10: So this weekend, we've got Ohio State and Texas playing. The average ticket price, $822, which is absurd. Y'all, there are rivalries, and there are rivalries, and it is... So, for example, the Georgia Tech and the Georgia Bulldogs in Georgia, their rivalry, it's a historic rivalry. I mean, it goes back a long way, and it is commonly called clean, old-fashioned hate. They hate each other, Georgia Tech and Georgia. In fact, I had some people in the office last night who were Georgia Tech grads, and there was a University of Georgia mural on the wall, and they refused to get close to it. Well, friends, the University of Kansas has taken it to the next level. This is their Welcome to College Football trailer.
15: Love doesn't exist here. Neither does mercy. This rivalry is different because it's built on something much deeper than just school pride. It's fueled by hatred passed down through generations. Our roots reach back to the Civil War, when blood was spilled over what you believed in and which side you stood on. There are heroes and villains. Only allegiance decides their legacy. There's right and wrong. There's Kansas and Missouri. If this rivalry passion has its colors, crimson and blue, gold and black.
10: They literally go back to Kansas was on the side of the Union and Missouri was on the side of the Confederacy. I mean, literally, Kansas was for free people, Missouri was for slaves, and they're still evil today. Now, what a rivalry. Wow. Welcome to college football season, folks. My God, I mean, wow. 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
9: I'm Michelle Thibodeau. As we remember the innocent lives lost 25 years ago, we also look back at Florida's uniquely painful and chilling connection to that fateful morning of 9/11.
22: Out of the 19 hijackers, 12 lived or passed through Florida while finalizing their plot. They integrated seamlessly into everyday suburban life. Muhammad Atta and Marwan Al-Shehi rented an apartment in Coral Springs, frequently drinking at a local Hollywood bar and grill, and held active memberships at a Dania Beach gym to stay physically prepared. They also utilized Lantana and Miami flight schools for specialized training, managing a joint SunTrust bank account in Florida that received over $100,000 in overseas terror funding. Natalie Rodriguez, Miami.
9: And 18 men were arrested over a three-day span in what's called Operation Back to School.
23: JSO Vice Unit detectives ran the operation, targeting those trying to buy sexual acts from other people. Undercover detectives visited websites known for solicitation and prostitution. When the men arrived at a local hotel for an arranged sexual act, detectives were waiting for them on the other side of the hotel room door. JSO says operations like this lower the demand for prostitution, which fuels human trafficking and exploitation. I'm Brittany Otto, 104.5 WOKV.
9: In Florida, the deadline to register to vote is October 5th. The deadline to request a mail-in ballot is October 22nd. And early voting in most of Florida begins October 24th. I'm Michelle Thibodeau for 104.5 WOKV.
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11: A 6 on the WOKV weather meter. Partly sunny, hot and humid, scattered later in the day to the evening showers and thunderstorms as temperatures top out 90 to 95. Feel like temperatures above 100 degrees. An evening shower, a storm, then partly cloudy tonight in the mid-70s. And partly sunny, hot and humid tomorrow. Scattered afternoon and early evening storms will again be heavy in spots with a high of 93 and a hot and humid Sunday. Partly sunny, a few afternoon storms develop with highs in the low to mid-90s, and it'll be a hot Jags kickoff Sunday afternoon. From the First Alert Weather Center, I'm Action News Jax, Chief Meteorologist Mike Burrish for 104.5 WOKV.
13: First Alert traffic from the Strata Air Conditioning and Heating Traffic Center.
14: Ocean Way to the south side. On the east beltway southbound, speed limit ride from Heckscher down to JTB. And on the west beltway northbound, we still have a broken down truck as you're getting onto the Buckman over on the right shoulder to watch out for. From the WOKV Traffic Center, I'm Brian Middleton.
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9: Gateway Jack says it has big plans for the riverfront at the site of the former Jacksonville Landing. And the Jacksonville Fair is warning about a scammer posing as an employee to trick people. JSO is investigating after a man is shot multiple times during a home invasion in Northwest Jacksonville. I'm Michelle Thibodeau.

0: he's the mythical figure that the Democrats are running against this time, trying to scare people to motivate. It is true that in midterms, the party out of power is way more motivated, and the Democrats are way more motivated. But just consider this. Just consider this. The Democratic Party is fired up, fully motivated, and maximally ready to go to the polls. And they're only 2 points ahead in Michigan, and they're only 2 points ahead in Maine, and they're only 2 points ahead in Texas. They're only 2 points ahead in Ohio. They're only 2 points ahead in Alaska. They are fully, maximally mobilized, angry, and ready to go vote. And they're within the polling margin of error. Races are essentially tied at a time the Democrats' bias in the polling is about 5 points. That doesn't look like disaster to me for the GOP. Look, you know I have disagreements with this administration, and I'm willing to criticize. I'm very perfectly willing and happy to criticize this administration. It sometimes costs me listeners. It has cost me friends. I'd still prefer them to the other side. I would far prefer Mike Rogers to Abdul El-Sayed. I do not like Ken Paxton. I can root for injuries in Texas, but at the end of the day, you put a gun to my head, do you want him or Tallarico? There's no way I want a guy who thinks Jesus is non-binary in the United States Senate. Susan Collins is, of course, preferable to Jackson, who has not yet been explored. Just wait. It's coming. I understand that the Republicans, every time that they are in the White House and the election looks like it's going to go against them, Republican strategists are the ones who go whisper to the Politico, because a lot of these guys, they're not fans of the administration to begin with. There is a sentiment, you must understand this, among some Republicans, there is a sentiment that if the Republicans can get annihilated this year, maybe they'll finally learn their lesson and they can go back to being in charge. And these are the Republican lobbyists and the Republican mercenary strategists who were exiled from Trump land because they were too pro prior establishment. So the current establishment is marginalized. I mean, they're the ones who have all the media contacts. They go, oh, it's a disaster in Dallas. You should hear the conversation behind closed doors. Behind closed doors is absolutely terrible. Absolutely disaster. We're going to lose. We're going to lose everything. Maybe they are. And if I change my opinion on this, I will tell you. But on September 11th, 2026, short of 2 full months from the midterms, I don't think it's going to be a massive blowout. I do think the GOP loses the House, and I think the GOP loses the House because the party in power tends to lose the House. But when I see all of these Senate races within 2 points at a time, the Democrats have a maximal polling advantage over the summer because Republicans aren't talking to pollsters, and so many of the polls have been overstating the Democratic advantage, that doesn't look like a blowout to me. If my opinion changes, I'll be forthright with you, and you can hate me and tell me I'm trying to destroy the party and suppress the vote, do whatever. But right now, I got to tell you, I think the GOP loses some seats. I do think the GOP doesn't win in Georgia. I do think the GOP loses North Carolina. But I have a hard time believing they actually ultimately lose Ohio or Iowa or even Michigan, where they're trying to pick up a seat. And now New Hampshire is in play. I don't really see Ken Paxton losing Texas ultimately. I could be surprised, and I could be the contrarian indicator, and your mileage may vary. Oh, God, Erickson thinks they're going to win. It's going to be a wipeout. You could think that you're more than welcome to. But just looking at the raw data, I don't see it. And I don't think the people coming out of Dallas rushing to the Politico to say, it's a disaster, we're all going to die, actually know what they're talking about.
1: Those who love him, listen to find out what he's going to say next. Those who disagree with him, also listen to see what he's going to say next. It's the Eric Erickson Show. Now Jacksonville's news and talk with the three big things you need to know.
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3: Florida is getting ready for its second bear hunt in a decade. And Jacksonville Sheriff's Office headquarters on Bay Street is now closed. They've moved to the old Florida Blue building in Riverside. A 9/11 remembrance ceremony in Lower Manhattan today, held under tight security as the nation pauses to mark the 25th anniversary of the terror attacks. I'm Michelle Thibodeau.
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3: 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Also, if you use Eric, E-R-I-C-K, as your promo code, you're going to get 15% off. So I texted my buddy Drew, who is a massive Kansas fan. I said, This ad, I had no idea that the Kansas-Missouri rivalry was that big. And he texted me back. He says, this thing literally does go back to the Civil War. The college, Kansas was founded in 1865. Mizzou fans roll into Lawrence every year with large black flags with a big white Q on them, symbolizing Quantrill, the bushwhacker who burned Lawrence, Kansas, and murdered a bunch of abolitionists. They do it every year. Wow. Wow, you people in Georgia, you need to rev up your hate between Georgia Tech and Georgia. Y'all got nothing on this. He literally celebrate a man who burned the city down and murdered the citizens of Lawrence, Kansas. That's what Mizzou, wow. I know there are college rivalries out there, but this college rivalry, this may take the cake of college rivalries. I don't know. Texas and Oklahoma, there's another one. My goodness. I'll tell you, my favorite one was I was in Tuscaloosa one time. It was an Auburn and Alabama game, and I had stopped to grab a burger at a Burger King. And this one, you still had smoking sections. And there was one Auburn family in the non-smoking section, and standing room only in the smoking section of all the University of Alabama fans were in there. Literally not a single Alabama fan would sit in the same section as an Auburn family. Just like, this is something. Those sports rivalries are amazing. 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
7: I'm Michelle Thibodeau. Governor DeSantis speaking in Clay County today on the 25th anniversary of the 9/11 terror attacks. Says to him, the memories of that day are still vivid.
8: We saw a belief system put into practice to kill thousands. And if they had their way, they would have killed millions if they could have gotten away with it.
7: He also says the belief system that led to the events of September 11th, 2001 is still very much alive in the world. The Jacksonville Fair is warning about a scammer posing as an employee to trick people. The fair identified the person as Narda and says he's been contacting vendors using a fake email. They say you should not send any personal information in response. All of its legitimate emails end with JacksonvilleFair.com. Sunday's Jags home opener will include a tribute to 9/11. Phil Amato has more.
9: The Jags want to remind fans to get seated early for the commemoration before the game. At halftime, 100 people from 52 countries will become naturalized citizens. The team has only played on September 11th three times since the attack. On the 10th year of remembrance, the Jags hosted the Tennessee Titans. On the 15th year since the attacks, they hosted the Green Bay Packers. And then in 2022, on the road in Washington, D.C., against the Commanders.
7: Kickoff against the Browns is at 1 o'clock at Everbank Stadium and on CBS 47. I'm Michelle Thibodeau for 104.5 WOKV.
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20: A 6 on the WOKV weather meter. Partly sunny, hot and humid, scattered later in the day to the evening showers and thunderstorms as temperatures top out 90 to 95. Feel like temperatures above 100 degrees. An evening shower, storm, then partly cloudy tonight in the mid-70s. And partly sunny, hot and humid tomorrow. Scattered afternoon and early evening storms will again be heavy in spots with a high of 93 and a hot and humid Sunday. Partly sunny, a few afternoon storms develop with highs in the low to mid-90s, and it'll be a hot Jags kickoff Sunday afternoon. From the First Alert Weather Center, I'm Action News Jack's Chief Meteorologist Mike Burrish for 104.5 WOKV.
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21: If you're on JTB westbound this afternoon, watch out for a broken down car after Kernan over on the right shoulder. West Beltway northbound, another stalled vehicle. This one's as you're getting off of the Buckman Bridge, also over on the right shoulder. From the WOKV Traffic Center, I'm Brian Middleton.
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7: Gateway Jack says it has big plans for the riverfront at the site of the former Jacksonville Landing. And the Jacksonville Fair is warning about a scammer posing as an employee to trick people. JSO is investigating after a man is shot multiple times during a home invasion in Northwest Jacksonville. I'm Michelle Thibodeau.
3: 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It's Eric Erickson here. It's an open line Friday. The phone number is 877-973-7425. If you want to be on the program, if you text Eric, E-R-I-C-K, to 33777, the very first link is the show notes link. If you text Eric to 33777 and you click that first link, that show notes link, you will see today's show notes. You will see a piece entitled Remember Them. It is the names of all 2,977 people who died on September 11th, 2001. And I challenge you to just scroll, because you will scroll and scroll and scroll and scroll. Down beneath that is the piece I wrote that was my opening monologue. I never, ever, ever, ever until today, never have I written a monologue to read to you guys on radio to open the show. I was up until 2 o'clock in the morning writing. And I wrote it, and I edited, and I wrote it, and I edited, and I wrote it, and I edited. I put it into Claude and had Claude challenge me on stuff. I wrote, rewrote based on its critiques, wrote some more. I wasn't happy. I tried to go to bed. I got up. I revised it again. And then I was like, you know what? I should just read this as my opening today. And you can read it if you text Eric to 33777. Climbing the Stairs is the piece, and you can see the names of all the people who were murdered on September 11th. They didn't lose their lives. They were murdered, and we should be specific on what happened. Now, we've got Newsstake, and if you want to call in about 9/11 or any of these topics, today it's an open line Friday, and you can do so, 877-973-7425. Before I move on to the economic news, though, I do want to remind you that you can get a Perfectly Snug mattress topper and a great discount by going to perfectlysnug.com/Erickson. In fact, I'm going to do this right now because it's been a while. Because I got my daughter shows up today. I just got the DHL tracking. Hers shows up today. And perfectlysnug.com/Erickson. 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And I got to tell you, I have one of these. Again, customer before advertiser, because I wanted something that Christy and I could have on the bed where we could be at different temperatures, and it really does just work. And so you can set it. 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And so in the morning, I wake up, and I'm warm, and I like that. And it does it all automatically. You go to perfectlysnug.com/Erickson, perfectlysnug.com/E-R-I-C-K-S-O-N. There's no reason to dance around the data. The data is not good for the economy, and the odds are that we could very well have the Federal Reserve raise interest rates next week as a result. Now, the Dow is rising. Right now, it's over 600 points because oil prices are going down right now. Oil has fallen for a West Texas crude below $100 a barrel. For a Brent crude, it's down $3 to $104. Oil is descending down. Natural gas prices continuing to go down as well. And the markets are kind of, they don't actually believe that interest rates are going to go up next week. I'm not sure, and here's why. The inflation data is a problem. Inflation, this is from CNBC, remains stubbornly high in August. Economists said consumers are likely to continue to feel the financial pain in coming months because of the Middle East driving up gasoline and other energy costs. The Consumer Price Index, a measure of inflation, rose 3.4% on an annual basis in August, unchanged from July. You got a lot of shocks that are pushing up inflation and making it uncomfortably high, says Mark Zandi, the chief economist at Moody's. The Iran war, tariffs, and artificial intelligence are among the factors putting upward pressure on consumer prices. The shocks, we keep hoping they fade away into the background, but they're not going anywhere. They're still plaguing us with these big increases. Let me give you where the increases are. So cereals and bakery products up 2.6%. Meat, poultry, fish, and eggs up 1.1%. Dairy is actually down 0.3%. Fruit and vegetables, the costs are up 3.2%. Non-alcoholic beverages and materials up 3.7%. Other food at home up 2.4%. Food out of the house up 3.4%. Gas prices up 27.4%. Electricity prices up 3.8%. Piped gas service up 4.4%. 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Rent up 2.7%. Cost of new vehicles up 0.6%. Used cars and trucks, incidentally, are down 2.3%. Motor vehicle maintenance up 5.2%. Motor vehicle insurance down 5.1%. Airline fares up 23%. 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Medical care services up 2.5%. Alcoholic beverages up 1.6%. Tobacco and smoking products up 6.3%. I have a question. Serious question. Like, legit question. In the last few years, I have had more than one person in the insurance industry tell me one of the major reasons that used car prices and automobile insurance prices were skyrocketing was because of the flood of illegal immigrants into the country. I've had more than one. I've had two State Farm reps. I've had an Allstate rep. I had a Wall Street finance guy who's involved in the auto industry. They've all said this, and I've heard this anecdotally from public policymakers, from a couple legislators as well. A congressman and several state lawmakers here in Georgia. They have all told me that they are all convinced that the reason automobile insurance rates skyrocketed in this country and the reason used car prices were skyrocketing in this country after COVID was because of illegal aliens. The border was overrun and flooded. They were coming into the country. A lot of them were saving cash to buy cheap used vehicles, and their insurance rates were causing everybody's insurance rates to go up. I don't have any reason to. I mean, these are guys who are in the industry. These are insurance brokers for State Farm and for Allstate and on Wall Street and public policymakers, congressmen, state legislators. They're all telling me illegal aliens were one of the primary driving factors for used car prices and automotive insurance prices going up. Maybe they're wrong. Maybe they're biased. But that's what they're telling me. And these are people in the markets, in the industry. So then I wonder, the only two things in life that are really getting cheaper right now, despite inflation going up, are used car prices and automobile insurance prices. That's according to the data released today by the Bureau of Labor Statistics. There are only four things total, four categories of goods and services that are going down. Dairy is down 0.3%. Medical care commodities are down 2.7%. Vehicle insurance is down 5.1% and used car prices down 2.3%. And I wonder, having told me that they were such major drivers, illegal aliens were, for auto insurance and used car prices, are they drivers, their mass deportations, are they bringing those costs down? All I can do is tell you, actual experts, people in the industry told me that illegal aliens were responsible for the price increases in those sectors, and now they're all gone, and those prices are coming down, and so it does make me wonder. But this is a problem overall, though, because the Consumer Price Index report comes as yields on Treasury bonds have jumped to their highest level in years. Borrowing costs for consumers are going to go up, particularly on auto loans, because the 10-year Treasury really sets the rate for your auto insurance, your mortgage, your credit card interest rate. Some economists said Friday's relatively high inflation reading makes it likely the Federal Reserve raises interest rates at its policy meeting next week in order to cool the economy and help bring U.S. inflation rates down to its 2% annual target. Inflation's been above that target now for more than 5 years. The trajectory of interest rates is still somewhat uncertain, though economists said there's a lot riding on this CPI report as far as the Fed is concerned, says Thomas Ryan, a North American economist at Capital Economics. Inflation risk seems definitely skewed to the upside. We're not really convinced we're headed back to 2%, at least over the next 6 months or anytime soon. The Iran war has a lot to do with current high inflation, economists said. The war has severely restricted the flow of oil through a key Middle East corridor for energy trading, reducing global energy supplies and rising prices. The conflict is a major energy shock to the economy, says Joe Seidel at J.P. Morgan. If the conflict never happened this year, I don't really think we'd be talking about inflation or interest rate increases. And that may be why they don't raise rates. If they say it's the war, it's not something else wrong in the economy, maybe they don't raise rates because of it. But if they raise rates, of course, the president's going to be furious because he picked Kevin Warsh on the idea that they wouldn't raise rates. But it's not a good setup. It's not a good situation. And the carryover into the voting public's mind is probably going to be a problem for the GOP. And again, I don't see a wipeout in November. I don't see a wipeout. I don't think they're going to win, but I don't see a blue tsunami. But if the economy continues to deteriorate and the president gets the blame for it, yeah, I mean, the situation's going to change. That's just the reality. And it's just not a good situation for the incumbent party that the economic situation is where it is. This is Harry Enten.
0: Why do we care about this? Because treasuries, they set the cost of borrowing really across the economy for consumers, for
3: I'm sorry, I said Harry Enten. It's Matt Egan at CNN.
0: This is for governments. The higher these rates go, the more expensive it is to borrow. For instance, mortgage rates. Mortgage rates, they've been elevated for a while. 2 years ago, 6.2%. But look at this. They're moving in the wrong direction. 6.35% at this point last year. And the new numbers we just got this afternoon is that the average 30-year fixed rate is now 6.76%. That's the highest level since June of 2025.
3: Yeah, and look, this has a cascading effect across the economy. Consumers are starting to slow down their spending. Again, for the last year, wages have been outpaced by inflation. And I just, Mr. President, every major economist said this would happen with tariffs. I urge this White House to conduct an experiment. Bring all tariffs to zero between now and Election Day. Put them back the day after the election if you want. Put them back. But between now and Election Day, get them to zero. If I'm wrong, you don't have a lot to lose. If I'm right, you have everything to gain. Put the tariffs at zero. That should help wages start going up above inflation again. That will bring down inflationary pressure on the economy. That will cause businesses to reinvest in the country. Get rid of every tariff. Don't worry about reciprocity from other countries. Get rid of every tariff. Bring them all to zero. Do an experiment. Just do an experiment, Mr. President. Between now and Election Day, say all tariffs go to zero. We're going to see who's right. And you know what? You can come out the day after the election and say, that Eric Erickson is full of crap. We're putting the tariffs back and we're doubling them. Okay. But between now and Election Day, Mr. President, bring all tariffs to zero and see what happens with the economy. Just run the experiment, Mr. President, because I think I'm right. And most economists think I'm right. Wages are now beneath inflation in this country. And that is going to be a huge, huge thing when it comes to the election in November. It's going to be massive. People are falling further behind, though they have jobs. You get rid of the tariffs. Companies will start reinvesting in wages. And people will go to the polls and they won't wipe you out. Just what do you have? You have nothing to lose. Give it a try, Mr. President. Give it a try. 2 months. That's all I'm asking. 2 months. You can bring them back. You can double them the day after the election. I don't think you will because I think you'll see the results. But do it now and watch what happens.
1: When the truth seems hazy, Eric will clear the way. It's the Eric Erickson Show. 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
7: 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And Jacksonville Sheriff's Office headquarters on Bay Street is now closed. 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A 9/11 remembrance ceremony in Lower Manhattan today, held under tight security as the nation pauses to mark the 25th anniversary of the terror attacks. I'm Michelle Thibodeau.
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1: Howdy, welcome. All right, let's go to the phones here, 877-973-7425. Alan, you are up next. Welcome to the show.
2: Thanks for having me on, Eric. It's is always a great show every day. You put on a great show and really inform us. But I'll get right to the point. I know you have limited time. What really seems obvious to me, and I think you'll agree, is in our country that trust is broken and innocence has died, and hate seems to fuel too many of us. Then there's no trust on the left or the right. And then like right now, Trump is really trapped. We've got $40 trillion in debt, and at the same time, he's got to crush Iran. It's like an MMA fight in which you've got your arms around the neck of a guy, and you dare not let him up. You got to choke him out. But, you know, at the same time, Trump's good nature of not wanting to engage in indiscriminate killing. So there's just, it's almost too much to comprehend. And then when you're dealing with the Democrats, they've only got one moderate, and that's Fetterman, and they're completely off the deep end on the left. And Trump, his time is frittering away, and the Republicans are thinking about the future. And you put all of this together, it's enough to pull your hair out if you're bald. You need the little bit of hair left. You're bald. You're pulling that out.
1: Yeah.
2: I mean, and then the thing is, and when you look out across the horizon, it's like you can instinctively feel in your bones that it's not going to pretty up over the next few years. Because it's easily got a couple more years of fuel on the fire where, you know, you can't pull any of the embers off. You can't, you know, it's just because, you know, the left and the masculine and the feminine is at war in this country. We're at war with Russia, China. We've been at war for years and years with those folks.
1: Right.
2: We're at war with the Iranians. We got to keep the North Koreans at bay. He's got to try to pretty that situation up, and yet he's tired of paying for NATO and Europe. They've gone off the deep end and left their
1: mind. Irons in the fire. This is one of the reasons why so many presidents they start office as young men and they leave rapidly aged. You look, Alan, you're right. There are lots of pieces on the chessboard, and there is just it's overwhelming for a lot of people. And that's why we have a political class that is supposed to be able to focus on those things, and all they can focus on is their next Fox and MSNBC hit. And so the key is to not feel helpless, and the key to be not feeling helpless is to focus on your own backyard. In all seriousness, focus on your own backyard, Alan.
2: Can I make one brief point?
1: Real quick, because you got about 15 seconds.
2: Okay, well, the whole thing is, we can't help but be intellectually curious about it because we've never been in anywhere like this except the Civil War.
1: Right. Oh,
2: World War II is a
1: great point. That the overwhelming nature of this, and we should be curious. I want to talk about that when we come back, as a matter of fact. Right now, though, I got to tell you, with fast food prices where they are, people feel like they're being priced out of the market. A lot of people are putting stuff on credit cards, and with the 10-year yield continuing to go up on the Treasury bond, that's going to raise your interest rate on your credit card even further. 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
7: I'm Michelle Thibodeau. As we remember the innocent lives lost 25 years ago, we also look back at Florida's uniquely painful and chilling connection to that fateful morning of 9/11.
8: Out of the 19 hijackers, 12 lived or passed through Florida while finalizing their plot. They integrated seamlessly into everyday suburban life. Mohammed Atta and Marwan Al-Shehi rented an apartment in Coral Springs, frequently drinking at a local Hollywood bar and grill, and held active memberships at a Dania Beach gym to stay physically prepared. They also utilized Lantana and Miami flight schools for specialized training, managing a joint SunTrust bank account in Florida that received over $100,000 in overseas terror funding. Natalie Rodriguez, Miami.
7: And 18 men were arrested over a three-day span in what's called Operation Back to School.
9: JSO Vice Unit detectives ran the operation targeting those trying to buy sexual acts from other people. Undercover detectives visited websites known for solicitation and prostitution. When the men arrived at a local hotel for an arranged sexual act, detectives were waiting for them on the other side of the hotel room door. JSO says operations like this lower the demand for prostitution, which fuels human trafficking and exploitation. I'm Brittany Otto, 104.5 WOKV.
7: In Florida, the deadline to register to vote is October 5th. The deadline to request a mail-in ballot is October 22nd. And early voting in most of Florida begins October 24th. I'm Michelle Thibodeau for 104.5 WOKV.
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22: A 6 on the WOKV weather meter. Partly sunny, hot and humid, scattered later in the day to the evening showers and thunderstorms as temperatures top out 90 to 95. Feel like temperatures above 100 degrees. An evening shower, a storm, then partly cloudy tonight in the mid-70s. And partly sunny, hot and humid tomorrow. Scattered afternoon and early evening storms will again be heavy in spots with a high of 93 and a hot and humid Sunday. Partly sunny, a few afternoon storms develop with highs in the low to mid-90s, and it'll be a hot Jags kickoff Sunday afternoon. From the First Alert Weather Center, I'm Action News Jack's Chief Meteorologist Mike Burrish for 104.5 WOKV.
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23: Mandarin now to Orange Park on the west of Beltway northbound this afternoon. Watch out for a broken down car as you're getting off the Buckman Bridge over on the right shoulder. Still a speed limit ride from I-95 out to Blanding. From the WOKV Traffic Center, I'm Brian Middleton.
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7: Gateway Jack says it has big plans for the riverfront at the site of the former Jacksonville Landing. And the Jacksonville Fair is warning about a scammer posing as an employee to trick people. JSO is investigating after a man is shot multiple times during a home invasion in northwest Jacksonville. I'm Michelle Thibodeau.
1: Hello, America. Welcome. It is Eric Erickson here this September 11th, 25 years after that day. It is an open line Friday, 877-973-7425, if you would like to be on the program. For those of you who are too young to have a real understanding of that day, I want to play you some audio. Over 300 firefighters stormed into the North and South Towers on September 11th and lost their lives. Firefighters wear something called a pass device. If they stop moving, the device sounds a very loud alarm. It sounds almost like a car alarm. On the afternoon of September 11th, 2026, the air filled with smoke and debris. A camera crew walked back down to where the World Trade Center has stood. This is the sound. Well, let me reroute my audio for you as I was just listening to it so it wouldn't pass through. This is the sound that the camera crew heard at the World Trade Center the afternoon of September 11th. What sounds like car alarms are over 300 pass devices under the rubble of the firefighters no longer moving. Each of those is a person. Each of those is a person. We will move on from that. We have other news that we need to discuss, but I want to just dwell real quick on this caller's point. It is overwhelming. It is overwhelming. Right now, we have inflation that has been higher than 2% for over 50 months. People are falling behind. Wages are below inflation and have been for quite a while. We have a president whose policies have contributed to that, who wants his party to do well enough in the elections to stop the rise of socialists and communists, who are the alternative in the election. We have the Chinese working to undermine us, the Russians coveting Eastern Europe, trying to take Ukraine, the Iranians at war with us and Israel. We have Islamic radicals spreading again in North Africa, in the Sahel region, where American forces have been pushed out of the region and Russian mercenaries taken over. We have economic problems at home. We have kids falling behind. We have fentanyl. We have all sorts of crises. It seems overwhelming, and it seems like Washington could do nothing. 25 years and one day ago, it didn't seem like we had all these sorts of problems, but we still had a lot of problems. What to do with Russia was becoming an issue even then. How to handle the Chinese, who had a growing appetite and expansionist ideas, and deal with the North Koreans was a problem. In this country, we were coming out of a recession. Drug overdoses were on the rise. And then September 11th hit, and the whole world changed, and we put a lot of issues on the back burner. A lot of the problems that we are dealing with right now are problems that we're dealing with because when 9/11 happened, it was so overwhelming, the nation went into action to respond to it, and we just hit pause on other issues. For better or worse, it's easy for people now to go back in time and attack George Bush and say he got everything wrong, whether it's blaming him for the rise of Islam in the United States. I've seen people I know who I think have just lost their minds over the past few years come out and attack him today. But you know what? Al-Qaeda is largely dissipated. ISIS is in retreat. The United States has not had a major terror attack since 9/11. There have been attacks. There have been lone wolves, but nothing like

He believed that the United States could be pressured, just like after Vietnam, to retreat from the world. If they started doing terrorist attacks in the United States, that the American people wouldn't blame the terrorists, they'd blame the government. And now we got a lot of people who are, in hindsight now, suddenly blaming George W. Bush. And they claim he got it wrong, but at the time, George W. Bush was trying to build a global coalition to go wipe out Al-Qaeda and go into Iraq, whether you agree with it now or not. At the time, there was a very strong belief Iraq did have weapons of mass destruction. It wasn't rigged stuff, by the way. In fact, there's a lot of speculation today that the chemical weapons that the Syrians used on their people in the Syrian Civil War were the ones that they got from Iraq that Saddam Hussein had moved there. It's cheap these days for the herd on the right to suddenly blame the Bushies. These are the same people who cheered on the Bushies in the early 2000s. Bush was their hero. Now he can be their villain because their new god is Donald Trump. I don't understand people who they put their trust in men, put their hope in men. Men are going to fail you. But it does appear overwhelming. And it is worth contemplating. What do you do? I'm going to repeat myself. Some of you know what I'm going to say. Because it really is, I think, some of the best advice that you can be given. When you feel overwhelmed, what do you do? When you feel like everything is out of your control, how do you exercise some small level of control so that you feel normal? Because isn't that what so much of it is? You want to feel normal. What do you do? What do you do? And what was it? Was it 586 BC? Nebuchadnezzar's army swarmed Jerusalem, killed the sons of the king, blinded the king. The last thing he saw was his sons being murdered before he was carted off to Babylon. I'm taking my Sunday school class I'm teaching right now on Lamentations. It's only five chapters. Jeremiah writes a letter to the exiles who have been carted off to Babylon. These are the words of the letter that Jeremiah the prophet sent from Jerusalem to the surviving elders of the exiles and to the priests, the prophets, and all the people whom Nebuchadnezzar had taken into exile from Jerusalem to Babylon. This was after King Jeconiah and the queen mother, the eunuchs, and the officials of Judah and Jerusalem, the craftsmen and the metal workers, had departed from Jerusalem. The letter was sent by the hand of Elasa, the son of Shaphan, and Gemariah, the son of Hilkiah, whom Zedekiah, king of Judah, sent to Babylon, to Nebuchadnezzar, king of Babylon. It said, "Thus says the Lord of hosts, the God of Israel, to all the exiles whom I have sent into exile from Jerusalem to Babylon, build houses and live in them. Plant gardens and eat their produce. Take wives and have sons and daughters. Take wives for your sons and give your daughters in marriage that they may bear sons and daughters. Multiply there and do not decrease. But seek the welfare of the city where I have sent you into exile and pray to the Lord on its behalf, for in its welfare you will find your welfare." Now, I don't care whether you are a Christian or a Jew or a Muslim or an atheist, whether you're a believer or not, that's really good advice. Sometimes you can take this and instead of saying, "Eric, stop being preachy," you take the advice. You feel helpless. You don't feel like you're in charge. You don't feel like you control anything. Where can you exercise control? You can seek the welfare of the city in which you live. Washington is not going to come to save you. Washington did not save those people on 9/11. Washington did not storm people into the World Trade Center to rescue people. It was local firefighters and police. It was people like Wells who were in the building already, who were carrying people out of the building, carrying people down the stairs. Washington did not come to help them. Washington is not coming to help you unless you live in Washington, D.C. Seek the welfare of the city in which you live, for there you'll find your welfare. You want to feel in control of things? Find the homeless shelter and see if you can volunteer. Find the food bank and go volunteer. Find the soup kitchen and volunteer. Write a check if you can't volunteer. Help them buy the groceries.

0: become a reader at a local elementary school. 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Washington's not coming to help you. Seek the wealth in which you live. You get overwhelmed with world events. You can't control world events. You can't control the president of the United States. You can't control Washington, D.C. You don't live there. You don't know the people there. You probably don't even know your congressman. You probably never met your congressman, let alone your senator. But your city councilman, probably easy to get a hold of. Mayor, county commission chairman. Seek the welfare of the community in which you live. You can't control Washington, and Washington's not coming to help you. But you can help your city. There you'll find your welfare. It's good advice. It's not theology. It's practical living. You feel overwhelmed right now with world events. The world is at war. China feels like they're gaining on us. Iran is trying to drive up oil prices to make things painful for the GOP. The president seems to lack discipline on the campaign trail. The socialists are rising. You've got an Al-Qaeda supporter in New Jersey who is going to become a member of Congress in a bright blue Democratic district. He volunteered for Al-Qaeda in Bosnia. You've got Abdul El-Sayed in Michigan who cheered on, who's surrounded by family that cheered on 9/11, who is sympathetic to 9/11. You got Darlisa Chevalier in New York. She's going to go to Congress, and she thinks we got what we deserved on 9/11. The mayor of New York City, where 9/11 happened, kind of believes we got what we deserved. You're probably not listening to me in New York City or Washington. You're somewhere else. You're in Atlanta. You're in Houston. You're in San Diego. You're in Sacramento, you're in Portland, Oregon, Anchorage, Alaska, you're in Palm Beach, Fort Lauderdale, Jacksonville, Orlando, Southern Pines, North Carolina, you're in Fayetteville. Washington's not coming to help you. Seek the welfare of the city in which you live. Take control there. And you know, if you do that in your city, other listeners do it in their cities. I do it in my city. Our cities all get better. If our cities get better, we make our states better. We make our states better. We make the nation better. You can't control world events. And to some degree, I think the worst thing about the 24/7 digital, international, global, always-on media is you're not supposed to care about these things. You're not supposed to care about the random people swept away by a tsunami in some island you've never heard of, but you do because the media makes you. You're not supposed to care about the war in the far-off place of the country you've never heard of and the people you've never heard of, but you do because the media makes you care about it. What you're supposed to care about is right in your backyard, the things that you can control. Seek the welfare of the community. Love your neighbor. Be a good neighbor. Focus on your community. Exercise control over what you can exercise control over, and your stresses and anxieties about the rest of it start to fade away with the understanding that God's got that stuff. You worry about your own backyard.
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3: 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A 9/11 remembrance ceremony in Lower Manhattan today, held under tight security as the nation pauses to mark the 25th anniversary of the terror attacks. I'm Michelle Thibodeau.
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4: Howdy, welcome. It is Eric Erickson here. Y'all, we're going to get into the Lindsey Clancy surprise twist in the trial. We absolutely are. It's an open line Friday, 877-973-7425. JR in Kansas City, Missouri. You're up next. Welcome.
5: Hello. Thanks for taking my call. 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
4: Thank you.
5: Hey, I got a question about, you said many times Trump should let the Israelis go in and do away with the guard. What do you think is keeping him from doing that? What's the holdup on that?
4: It's an actual no. This has been pretty well reported and confirmed by the White House that the Turks are worried that if Israel goes in and destabilizes the Iranian government, that the Kurds in northern Iraq would go in and take some territory from Iran and set up their own country. The Turks really hate the Kurds. The Turks were complicit in a genocide of the Kurds years ago. Turkish people, don't at me. You know it's true, even though you deny it. And they do not want the Kurds to have their own country because they're just mortal enemies. So the Turks asked the president to make the Israelis stand down. They were arming the Kurds to do an invasion, to help give weapons to the Iranian people, to arm them to do this revolution in Iran. And the Turks were like, Mr. President, please don't send them in. Don't let Israel do what they want to do, because it's going to destabilize the region and there's going to be a bigger war. And the president likes Erdogan, the president of Turkey, and agreed with them to not do it. And so we are where we are right now in the Middle East because the president and Mr. Erdogan are friends. And I think it was not wise to do, but it is what we did. I hope the president revisits that, because I personally think that we just need to let Israel go in and finish the job. Now, I need you to go to Old Glory Bank. 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
8: I'm Michelle Thibodeau. Governor DeSantis speaking in Clay County today on the 25th anniversary of the 9/11 terror attacks. Says to him, the memories of that day are still vivid.
9: We saw a belief system put into practice to kill thousands. And if they had their way, they would have killed millions if they could have gotten away with it.
8: He also says the belief system that led to the events of September 11th, 2001 is still very much alive in the world. The Jacksonville Fair is warning about a scammer posing as an employee to trick people. The fair identified the person as Narda and says he's been contacting vendors using a fake email. They say you should not send any personal information in response. All of its legitimate emails end with JacksonvilleFair.com. Sunday's Jags home opener will include a tribute to 9/11. Phil Amato has more.
10: The Jags want to remind fans to get seated early for the commemoration before the game. At halftime, 100 people from 52 countries will become naturalized citizens. The team has only played on September 11th three times since the attack. On the 10th year of remembrance, the Jags hosted the Tennessee Titans. On the 15th year since the attacks, they hosted the Green Bay Packers. And then in 2022, on the road in Washington, D.C., against the Commanders.
8: Kickoff against the Browns is at 1 o'clock at Everbank Stadium and on CBS 47. I'm Michelle Thibodeau for 104.5 WOKV.
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17: A 6 on the WOKV weather meter. Partly sunny, hot and humid, scattered later in the day to the evening showers and thunderstorms as temperatures top out 90 to 95. Feel like temperatures above 100 degrees. An evening shower, a storm, and partly cloudy tonight in the mid-70s. And partly sunny, hot and humid tomorrow. Scattered afternoon and early evening storms will again be heavy in spots with a high of 93 and a hot and humid Sunday. Partly sunny, a few afternoon storms develop with highs in the low to mid-90s, and it'll be a hot Jags kickoff Sunday afternoon. From the First Alert Weather Center, I'm ActionNews Jax, Chief Meteorologist Mike Burrish for 104.5 WOKV.
18: First Alert Traffic from the Strata Air Conditioning and Heating Traffic Center.
19: If you're heading up to the Arlington area from the south side on the east beltway northbound, it is a speed limit drive for most of your ride, though things start to slow down right around St. John's Bluff Road. From the WOKV Traffic Center, I'm Brian Middleton.
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8: Gateway Jack says it has big plans for the riverfront at the site of the former Jacksonville Landing. And the Jacksonville Fair is warning about a scammer posing as an employee to trick people. JSO is investigating after a man is shot multiple times during a home invasion in northwest Jacksonville. I'm Michelle Thibodeau.
4: Howdy, welcome. It's Eric Erickson here. Open line Friday, 877-973-7425 at the memorial service in New York City as they were reading the names of the dead and those people's families were literally crying. The camera cuts to Zoran Mamdani and Alexandria Ocasio-Cortez. Everyone else is standing there solemn and they're cutting up and laughing. That is kind of the viral video of the day. Now, we got to go to the Lindsey Clancy jury. And a Lindsey Clancy jury juror, Paula Devlin, is on some sort of media tour. If I were a juror on that trial, I would not try to become the celebrity that some of these women are trying to become. This woman went on the CBS morning show. And, well, boy, did she surprise Gayle King.
21: I'm curious about the jurors themselves, because we know it was 9 women, 3 men. What was the age range? What was the racial makeup? I haven't heard any of that. What was it?
22: 70-ish to 22.
21: Mm-hmm.
22: And one person of color, and then everybody else was white. A lot of the jurors had children.
21: Uh-huh. And one person of color was a person of color, a woman or a man?
22: A man.
21: A man. Is a holdout juror a person, a black man?
22: Yes.
21: A black man is a holdout juror?
22: Yes.
21: Well, I have to sit with that for just a second.
4: Really? By the way, notice that it was Gayle King willing to say black man, and it was the white woman from Massachusetts, person of color. Isn't it? By the way, can it just... How these people, the word changes just roll off the tongue for them. It's a person of color. It's not a black person, not a Hispanic person. It's a person of color. It's a BIPOC. I've never understood how it's kind of a sign of the mental illness of progressivism, how quickly you embrace the newspeak. Remember it was LGB, then it was LGBT, then it was LGBTQ, then it was LGBTQ plus, then it was LGBTQ plus IA, whatever. And on it goes. I played that clip from that weirdo, legislator in Canada who can just rattle them off. LGBTQIA, ABCDEFG. It's amazing to me how the newspeak people, but Gayle King's like, I gotta sit with that. It was a black man. It was a black man who wanted to send the white woman to jail for murdering her children. It was the white women who were like, nope, nope. It does appear, by the way, that I was right. That they didn't want to find her not guilty. They wanted to find her not guilty by reason of insanity. And that this one black man held the line and said, nope, she's got to be found guilty. She murdered her kids. Now, the side funny story here is there are a bunch of online racists who masquerade as preachers. One of them is called Joel Webbin or what have you. I think some of you probably know who I'm talking about. And he put up a tweet how if it was a jury of white men, she'd get the death penalty or something like that. If it was white men involved, there would be justice. No. The white men on the jury wanted to let her off. It was the one black man on the jury who said, nope, I defy you all. And Gail King couldn't handle it. She's like, I gotta sit with them. This is just, again, this is one of the funniest things I have seen on live television in a while.
21: I'm curious about the jurors themselves, because we know it was 9 women, 3 men. What was the age range? What was the racial makeup? I haven't heard any of that. What was it?
22: 70-ish to 22. Mm-hmm. And one person of color, and then everybody else was white. A lot of the jurors had children.
21: Uh-huh. One person of color was a person of color, a woman or a man?
22: A man.
21: A man. Is a holdout juror a black man?
22: Yes.
21: A black man is a holdout juror?
22: Yes.
21: Well, I have to sit with that for just a second.
4: The holdout juror, willing to vilify the man. Oh, if it was a white man, she'd have vilified him. And now she's got to check her priors. Because it didn't conform to there. That's one of the funniest things I have seen on live TV in quite a while. All right, back to the phones. Jim, you are going to be up next this Open Line Friday, 877-973-7425. Jim, welcome to the show.
0: Thanks, Eric. I wanted to come on about the topic of last week about the homeless, the people that are not feeling well. I'm 80 years old. My son-in-law, or my brother-in-law, is 70. He's been a schizophrenic since high school. He used to be a caretaker. His mother was his caretaker for quite a while until she's passed away. One of the comments that he made to me a long time ago was, I've been in and out of hospitals. I know exactly what to say so that I can get back out. I'm appalled that when Reagan let out the places like Milledgeville, that they dumped these people on the street. He's had abilities to have people help him train, but he does not want to. Never wanted to improve. He just wanted to be left alone. His medicines, when he was on it, he was okay. When he was off of it, he was violent. Right now, he's a ward of the state, but I am helping support his place that he's living with a $2,500 a month helping fee. But otherwise, he'd probably be one of these people that's out on the street. I'm sorry that Millersville failed, and I know there were problems with all the potential mishandling of people and stuff like that. But the village, the place is a total wreck now, unfortunately. Probably could never be restored because of asbestos and lead. But we still need something like that around, because leaving them out on the street is not good for them. And something's got to be done better.
4: Yeah, look, I'm glad you say that. In fact, I got an email from a guy I got to follow up with that there are some reform ideas. And, it, you know, go back to the 80s. It was kind of the final push during the Reagan administration to kind of shut down these mental institutions. It had started under the Carter administration. And by the time they got to the Reagan administration, when they were looking at restructuring taxes and finding ways to save federal dollars, they decided they could save money and give these people better treatment by getting them out of the institutions and putting them into communities. It was a huge mistake. It was a huge mistake. It had already started in the 1970s, and by the 80s, they just kind of they were finishing it, and it wasn't a good idea. And I think we need to go back to the mental institutions. I think it is time to put these people, because they're a danger to themselves and they are a danger to others around them. 877-973-7425. I want to wrap up with the Republican convention last night. It didn't make as much news today as it did the night before. The president did speak. I got to play you this from the president. I thought it was a funny line, and there's a point to this that I want to make, but you got to listen to the president first.
2: So when I'm on the ticket, everybody comes to vote. We have, you know, we won Texas 3 times, the highest vote in the history of Texas for any race. And by the way, you've got to elect Ken Paxton. You got to do it. And I said something yesterday, and I don't know if he'll ever talk to me again. Perhaps he will. But I said it, my people said, please don't say that, so I won't say it, but I'll tell you what I was thinking about saying. I said, I don't like the way Ken dresses. Although I also said he looked really sharp in that suit yesterday, I thought. Spiffy. And then I said, I don't really like the way Ken talks. And then I said something that they really hated. Please, sir, don't say it, sir. So I'm not going to say it, but I'll tell you what I was thinking about, sir. I said, I don't really like the way he looks. I don't like it. I don't like it. But you know what I do like? He was the greatest attorney general in the history of Texas. He was the greatest attorney general in the history of our country. He helped us so much with the walls, with illegal immigration, with everything. He was our greatest attorney general, and he deserves to go to the United States Senate.
4: That was the president talking about Paxton. So here's the thing. The president criticized his wardrobe the other day. There have been, you know the criticisms of Paxton. He's lazy. He's not campaigning. All of which is true. I still think he can win. But, you know, I got to tell you, when the president of the United States says, you know, you need a better wardrobe, I don't know that you want to come out, because this is a guy who knows marketing better than you and me. I don't know that you want to come out and say, no, my wardrobe's fine. I think the president is hinting at something. It was rather funny. Now, this is the president defending his dividend plan that has gone over like a lead balloon with most Republicans in Congress.
1: Trump dividends, giving every American $5,000, American citizen if they have.
3: Adult
1: citizen, yeah. $5,000. And I'm wondering, would Congress need to approve that?
3: Well, we think not. I think they will do it if we needed it, but we think not. The country is doing so well. We have taken in trillions of dollars in tariffs and other things. We have now over $20 trillion worth of manufacturing plants and other investments being made in the United States, which is far greater than ever before. And we think it's something that would be good. We do have a one proviso, and that's that the money be spent, if people spend their money in the United States. We don't want to have that money spent in other countries. And we think it's something that's really good, popular, and it's a great infusion.
4: It kind of went over like a lead balloon with most Republicans, and they're like, we can't afford to do this. I don't think it will go anywhere, but a couple other moments. I do think the vice president, most of the speakers last night, kind of picked up on what I have been suggesting, which is really, really, really focus on the insanity of the Democrats. Really, really, really focus on the craziness of the communists. This is Dave McCormick from Pennsylvania, who was there.
5: And when I was a soldier during the Cold War, I never dreamed when the Cold War ended that I would have to go out and criticize socialism. I thought it was in the dustbin of history. Wow.
4: And then there's Ted Cruz on the stage.
23: My family has bled and has been imprisoned and tortured by communists in Cuba. That's what communists do. From the frozen gulags of the Soviet Union to Chairman Mao's driving nails through the eyes of Christians. From the killing fields of Cambodia to the starvation and misery of North Korea and Venezuela and Nicaragua and Cuba. And Islamism, likewise, produces murder and oppression. From the forced wearing of hijabs to the stoning of rape victims. From the systematic murder of homosexuals to honor killings and the barbarism of October 7th and 9/11. Hear me now. Sharia law has no place in America.
4: But Cruz went on from there. Listen to this one.
23: And we are witnessing a new and dangerous red-green alliance. Communists and Islamists coming together and sweeping over the Democrat Party. They are united because they share the same enemies. They hate Christians. They hate Jews. They hate capitalism. They hate the Constitution. And they hate America.
4: He's not wrong. And it was nice to see the Republicans with a pretty unified message last night about what's happening. So good for the GOP last night on that messaging. Your car can be a spy. Here's a true story. I want to prove it to you. A guy's car insurance jumped over 20%. Never had an accident. Never had a ticket. So he started digging in to find out what was causing his insurance to go up. And it turned out it was his car. 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
8: 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I want to end the way I began today with this reminder on September 11th from 25 years ago. And I want to focus, as so many people have done because of his story and his Presidential Medal of Freedom, Wells Crowther, who's a nobody. He was a 24-year-old. He was nobody. Nobody knew this guy except the people who worked with him. Now everybody knows him because of what he did. A 24-year-old working as an equities trader on the 104th floor of the South Tower of the World Trade Center. He volunteered as a firefighter in Nyack, New York. He kept a red bandana in his pocket because his father had given it to him when he was a kid. When United Flight 175 hit, he made his way down to the 78th floor sky lobby where people were burned and broken and had no idea where the one working staircase was in the whole building. He tied the red bandana over his face. He put an injured woman on his back. He carried her down 17 floors, and then he climbed back up, and he did it again, and he did it again, and he did it again. He was last seen in the lobby of the South Tower talking to firemen. And in March of 2002, they found his body there with those firefighters. Wells Crowther saved at least 18 people. I hope to be on the radio 30 years from now. Still, I love this job. And I hope by then we'll have become a more united states, and we'll remember the heroes, and we'll remember that remembering them and the dead and honoring them properly means to imitate their sacrifice. This week, the president gave Wells the Presidential Medal of Freedom, and he gave us something to remember, an inheritance, to be the kind of country Wells Crowther was willing to climb back up the stairs for again and again and again until the end. Have a great weekend.

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6: I'm Michelle Thibodeau. As we remember the innocent lives lost 25 years ago, we also look back at Florida's uniquely painful and chilling connection to that fateful morning of 9/11.
7: Out of the 19 hijackers, 12 lived or passed through Florida while finalizing their plot. They integrated seamlessly into everyday suburban life. Muhammad Atta and Marwan Al-Shehi rented an apartment in Coral Springs, frequently drinking at a local Hollywood bar and grill, and held active memberships at a Dania Beach gym to stay physically prepared. They also utilized Lantana and Miami flight schools for specialized training, managing a joint SunTrust bank account in Florida that received over $100,000 in overseas terror funding. Natalie Rodriguez, Miami.
6: And 18 men were arrested over a 3-day span in what's called Operation Back to School.
8: JSO Vice Unit detectives ran the operation targeting those trying to buy sexual acts from other people. Undercover detectives visited websites known for solicitation and prostitution. When the men arrived at a local hotel for an arranged sexual act, detectives were waiting for them on the other side of the hotel room door. JSO says operations like this lower the demand for prostitution, which fuels human trafficking and exploitation. I'm Brittany Otto, 104.5 WOKV.
6: In Florida, the deadline to register to vote is October 5th. The deadline to request a mail-in ballot is October 22nd. And early voting in most of Florida begins October 24th. I'm Michelle Thibodeau for 104.5 WOKV.
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17: A 6 on the WOKV weather meter with a few showers and storms that are heavy in spots. And then partly cloudy skies overnight tonight as we drop into the 70s. Partly sunny, hot and humid for your Saturday. Scattered heavy afternoon and evening storms again with a high of 93. And Sunday will be hot and humid, including the Jags game. Partly sunny skies. There's a chance for a few afternoon storms to develop with highs 90 to 95. From the First Alert Weather Center, I'm Action News Jax, Chief Meteorologist Mike Burrish for 104.5 WOKV.
0: First Alert traffic from the Strata Air Conditioning and Heating Traffic Center.
18: Oceanway to the south end on the east beltway southbound. You will see some minor delays between Merrill and St. John's Bluff Road, 13 minutes from Heckscher down to JTB. Tracking your ride out of downtown, down to the south side, I-95 southbound, 15 minutes from the Fuller Warren down to the beltway. From the WOKB Traffic Center, I'm Brian Middleton.
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6: Gateway Jack says it has big plans for the riverfront at the site of the former Jacksonville Landing. And the Jacksonville Fair is warning about a scammer posing as an employee to trick people. JSO is investigating after a man is shot multiple times during a home invasion in northwest Jacksonville. I'm Michelle Thibodeau.
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20: As scripture tells us, the light shines in the darkness, and the darkness has not overcome it. September 11th reminded us of the terrible power of hate. 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
23: This just into our newsroom. A plane has crashed into the World Trade Center.
24: In the night.
23: That was another plane.
24: Seems to say.
23: An airplane has crashed into the World Trade Center.
24: All is lost.
23: There appears to be a gaping hole.
24: Gone away.
25: Oh, there it goes.
24: But I know.
26: The whole side has collapsed.
27: The whole building has collapsed.
28: Tower 2 has had a major explosion and a complete collapse.
24: By the light.
28: The lights have collapsed in one of the towers.
24: She stands.
29: Two airplanes have crashed into the World Trade Center.
24: There she waits.
29: We're not going to be cowered by it, but we're not afraid.
24: Faithful friend.
29: The freedom-loving nations of the world stand by our side.
24: Shimmering stars.
1: have to have the red, white, and blue.
24: West, when we
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24: Show the way.
1: Proud to be a part of this country.
24: Carry me.
2: I think about the families, the children.
24: To the place.
2: Freedom itself was attacked, and freedom will be defended.
24: Jesus, stand.
1: Right?

0: resolve of our great nation is being tested.
1: There she stands.
2: I pledge allegiance to the flag of the United States of America, and to the republic for which it stands, one nation under God, indivisible, for liberty and justice for all.
1: There she flies.
3: We will not forget the 2,800 people.
4: Police and fire, not only were heroes at the beginning, but they're still heroes.
1: Reminds us with red.
0: We're going to come out of this emotionally stronger.
1: Those that die.
3: And the commitment of our fathers is now the calling of our time.
1: Wise to wise.
5: I don't think anybody should forget the visions of that day.
1: By the grave.
6: Those guys did more than anyone ever expected of them.
1: In this dream.
0: They messed with the wrong city. They messed with the wrong state.
1: She stayed.
7: And I just don't want people to forget.
1: When evil calls itself a martyr,
4: they all had a sense of duty to protect us all.
1: When all your hopes come crashing down,
0: we'll be steadfast in our determination.
1: Someone will pull us from the rubble.
4: The rest of the country now understand who the true defenders are.
0: May the Irish hills caress you. May her lakes and rivers bless you.
1: We see the flying soul.
0: May the luck of the Irish enfold you.
1: We've seen you stand the test of time.
0: May the blessings of St. Patrick behold you.
1: And through it all, the fools have fallen.
0: God bless Ireland, and God bless the United States of America.
1: There she stands.
3: Now America's embracing a new ethic and a new creed. Let's roll.
8: The phrase New York's finest and New York's bravest means something now, doesn't it?
9: This is a time to reflect and be thankful for where we are today.
1: And through the fight,
3: we will rebuild New York City.
1: She stands.
3: Yet after America was attacked, it was as if our entire country looked into a mirror and saw our better selves.
10: That, of course, Michael W. Smith, There She Stands. And today, 25 years ago, the worst attack on U.S. soil in American history. I was in New York at the time, and it is, it's kind of hard to wrap my mind around the fact that it was 25 years ago. And it's watching the coverage today has brought a level of sobriety to my thinking that I really can't, I don't know if I can express it and articulate it the way that I really want to, because it's on that day we saw the worst in humanity. You know, there's a line in that song that you just heard of Michael W. that, you know, when evil calls it.

0: posed to the entire world. And he's got nothing but criticism for it. You know, or I look at, you know, the DSA's, you know, this is now a fight, this election, for Western civilization itself. But without America, let me tell you, you see the decline all over Western Europe. We've talked about that exhaustively. They have neglected their defenses, both collectively as a continent and individually as nations. They've embraced radical climate alarmism and radical socialism. They've had unfettered, illegal immigration without assimilation. Never thought I'd see 100 Sharia courts in Great Britain, but there they stand. Or, you know, no-go zones in other parts of Europe like France. That's all there. And I think of, you know, America, the beacon of hope, the shining city on the hill, and a stated printed policy, 250 elected DSA members in 40 different states and 40 plus more on the ballot in 53 days. And these people want to eliminate the U.S. Senate, prevent you from choosing your president. They want to pack the courts. And you want to talk about a national security nightmare under Biden, Harris, Mayorkas? If that was not the most preventable national security disaster in our history, you know, you had over 12 million that we know about. We don't know how many gotaways also got across the border. We do know we've identified people from over 200 countries. Many of the countries have terror ties, and this new radical group of Democrats that now owns the Democratic Party wants amnesty for illegals and to abolish borders. And they want to lash out and abolish ICE. And they want to end all deportation. And I repeat, want to defund the Department of War, formerly known as the Department of Defense. Then in terms of law and order and safety and security, well, they'd like to abolish the police, abolish prisons, eliminate cash bail. And on top of that, their economic philosophy and ideology is one of what, public ownership of corporations. And, you know, they want you to empower them to take other people's money. That's called, you know, a wealth tax. Well, that's the people that moved out of New York and California, New Jersey and Illinois will just move out of the country if they start confiscating their money, in which some talk about. And then, of course, they want you to believe that the people that spend more money on education per capita per child in the industrialized world with the worst results, that they can provide you free childhood daycare, you know, babysitters for date night for couples, guaranteed government jobs and guaranteed government salaries and guaranteed government healthy food and guaranteed government retirement and guaranteed government health care. And they can't even run the post office right. But that's where this is it. So it's, you know, that's why I keep saying it doesn't matter if you're in Michigan and you'd vote for El Sayed, or in Texas and Six Gender Tellerico, or the guy with the vile temper, Graham Plattner 2.0, Troy Jackson in Maine. Any congressman that has a Democrat next to their name, or any, you know, Senate candidate that has a D next to their name, they're going to give in to these radicals. And that is an existential threat. They will shred what I just described to you that they have in writing would shred our Constitution, destroy our country and our way of life. And we'd have no way to defend ourselves. And our country, as we know it, ceases to exist. That's on the ballot in 53 days. Everyone needs a home security system. Your home's under threat. Now, the question is, do you want a reactive one, one that will call you, Mr. and Mrs. Smith, your home has been broken into? 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
4: Florida is getting ready for its second bear hunt in a decade. And Jacksonville Sheriff's Office headquarters on Bay Street is now closed. They've moved to the old Florida Blue building in Riverside. A 9/11 remembrance ceremony in Lower Manhattan today, held under tight security as the nation pauses to mark the 25th anniversary of the terror attacks. I'm Michelle Thibodeau.
2: First alert traffic from the Strata Air Conditioning and Heating Traffic Center.
5: Oceanway to the south end on the east beltway southbound. You will see some minor delays between Merrill and St. John's Bluff Road, 13 minutes from Heckscher down to JTB. Tracking your ride out of downtown. Down to the south side, I-95 southbound, 15 minutes from the Fuller Warren down to the beltway. From the WOKV Traffic Center, I'm Brian Middleton.
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18: From the Action News Jax First Alert Weather Center, I'm Chief Meteorologist Mike Burrish. Just how hot and just how stormy your weekend will be in the full First Alert forecast in less than 10 minutes.
0: You know, you can't talk about 9/11 25 years ago and not recognize the heroism on display that day. 343 firefighters died, 23 police officers died, many other emergency responders died, and, you know, where they all knew when they were going in that building and they were going up and everyone else was racing down that they were putting their lives in jeopardy. You can hear it in the phone calls, the final calls that they made to loved ones and voicemails that they left. And, you know, that is the best of humanity. You know, when people were digging through the rubble at 9/11, at where this took place, and all of the restaurants that gave free food to the first responders was beyond inspiring. So many people chipped in.
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9: I'm Chase Bunker. Our top story, several cities in Northeast Florida honored those who had fallen in the September 11th terror attack 25 years ago today. Action News Jax's Zion Dakota was in Green Cove Springs.
19: First responders marched through downtown over to Spring Park and gathered by the gazebo for the remembrance ceremony, where they read the names of the over 400 first responders who died in the terror attacks.
20: Thomas Jurgens. William Harry Thompson.
21: While that dark day in September was a quarter century ago, it's still fresh on the minds of so many here in our area.
9: As we continue our team coverage, Governor Ron DeSantis was in Clay County speaking on the 25th anniversary of the attacks, saying to him the memories of that day are still vivid.
22: We saw a belief system put into practice to kill thousands. And if they had their way, they would have killed millions if they could have gotten away with it.
9: He also says the belief system that led to the events of September 11th is still very much alive in the world. And the Nassau County School District says it's aware of, quote, deeply troubling allegations of racist behavior at their girls' volleyball match at Fernandina Beach against Andrew Jackson High. According to a post on social media, a male wearing sunglasses held a black baby doll over his head and made racial slurs and chants. Fernandina Beach High says it's investigating the matter, saying, quote, we take reports of racially offensive behavior extremely seriously. In a statement, the Jacksonville branch of the NAACP calls the conduct, quote, unacceptable, disgraceful, and demands a serious response. I'm Chase Bunker for 104.5 WOKV.
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23: This is Clark Howard. Today means so much to me. The 25th anniversary of the 9/11 attacks on this country, when we were knocked back on our heels and so many people thought we were done. And I was recently in Lower Manhattan and I was right by Freedom Tower and the memorial there. And when you see that Freedom Tower, it's so symbolic of the way America took these body blows and stood up to them. And in the case of New York, New York's the strongest, most successful it's ever been. we are going to be dealt with in our lifetime so many curveballs, so many sucker punches. It's all about how we respond. As a nation, we responded so well to 9/11. How about in your own life when that curveball comes? Are you resilient? It really helps.
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18: A 6 on the WOKV weather meter with a few showers and storms that are heavy in spots. And then partly cloudy skies overnight tonight as we drop into the 70s. Partly sunny, hot and humid for you Saturday. Scattered heavy afternoon and evening storms again with a high of 93. And Sunday will be hot and humid, including the Jags game. Partly sunny skies. There's a chance for a few afternoon storms to develop with highs 90 to 95. From the First Alert Weather Center, I'm Action News Jax, Chief Meteorologist Mike Burrish for 104.5 WOKV.
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30: On I-95 southbound, we do have a crash at MLK Parkway blocking the left lane. And then sticking on I-95 southbound, watch out for another crash. This one's at Emerson, also blocking the left lane. From the WOKB Traffic Center, I'm Brian Middleton.
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9: U.S. officials are declaring an end to the record-setting cyclospora outbreak. The Nassau County School District says it's aware of, quote, deeply troubling allegations of racist behavior at a girls' volleyball match. And today marks the 25th anniversary of the September 11 terror attacks. I'm Chase Bunker.
0: 43 firefighters we lost that day. 23 police officers did die that day, and 37 Port Authority police officers died as well. And they often worked in the area in and around where the World Trade Center once existed. And it's really remarkable when you think about all that has taken place since then and where we are today. You know, and we have it's mind-numbing to know we have candidates that, you know, made comments about 9/11 that are so morally bankrupt and corrupt with and they have a chance to win, which is, you know, spectacularly, you know, ignorant to me. And I'll go through some of that coming up in a minute. I want to remind everybody, look, you know, where you get your cell phone service matters. 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Let me just, you know, there was a number of songs written post 9/11 that are really inspiring. Later, we'll talk to John Andrasik of Five for Fighting. And he wrote a book, wrote a song years later. He wrote, you know, of course, he sings Superman, The Riddle, 100 Years, all songs that everybody's familiar with. And it's called Tuesday, and he'll explain that to us. At the time, Darryl Worley, good friend of ours, you know, and he did many Freedom concerts with us, he wrote a song, Have You Forgotten? And I think many people have forgotten. Listen.
7: Americans do not yet have the distance of history, but our responsibility to history is already clear, to answer these attacks and rid the world of evil.
8: I hear people say, we don't need this war.
10: We protest this war, and it's not a war, actually, it's a slaughter.
8: But I say there's some things worth fighting for.
11: We are very grateful and thankful that we live in a country where there's freedom of speech, that people who are either for or against a war can speak out.
8: What about our freedom?
12: Everything just went black.
8: And this piece of ground.
12: Everything came down.
8: We didn't get to keep them by backing down.
12: Glass are popping and people got hurt.
8: They say we don't realize the mess we're getting in.
13: Oh, there it goes, there it goes, there it goes.
8: Before you start your preaching, let me ask you this, my friend. Have you forgotten?
14: Oh my God.
15: Hold.
14: The next building
15: there's
14: just
15: another
14: flew
15: one.
14: Up. Oh my God.
15: Another plane
14: oh,
15: just flew
14: I
15: in.
14: I feel the heat. The explosion is incredible.
8: Have you forgotten?
16: I saw this plane come out of nowhere and just cream right into the side of the Twin Tower, exploding through the other side.
17: There's been an act of war declared upon America by terrorists.
8: Have you forgotten?

0: residents that are sitting on the hills behind the Pentagon, almost like they're waiting for the 4th of July fireworks, but instead they're staring dumbfounded at what looks like a war zone.
1: I mean, see bodies flying out of the sky and you can't do nothing about it. You tell me. There's no words to describe what's going on out there.
2: Have you forgotten?
3: America's a nation full of good fortune, with so much to be grateful for, but we are not spared from suffering. In every generation, the world has produced enemies of human freedom. They have attacked America. Because we are freedom's home and defender.
2: Have you forgotten?
3: And the commitment of our fathers is now the calling of our time.
4: USA! USA! USA!
2: Well, those words ring true today. It's the calling of our time, and the enemies, there are enemies of human freedom, and we see them all over the place. And it exists manifests itself in many forms. You know, and it's relevant in this sense to where we are as a country. We certainly learned lessons from post 9/11 in terms of, you know, conflicts and battles and war. And, you know, in fairness, 25 years ago, we didn't have the military technology that we have today and the ability to, you know, strike with pinpoint accuracy distances that are much further than anyone imagined. But we do have that capability now. And, you know, I think that's where the whole concept and my belief in no boots on the ground whenever possible, hopefully never, can go forward. But we got to also understand that, you know, evil nations themselves are developing their own technologies and trying their level best because they are enemies of freedom. You know, we as Americans, if you look at our founding documents and listen to our founders and framers, they talked a lot about, you know, life being, you know, that we're created by God. We're endowed by a creator. We believe in natural rights and that this creator designed every man, woman, and child on this earth. And then people get to choose throughout their life or get indoctrinated to and lose their minds and, you know, captivated by whatever sick, twisted, ugly ideology that might drive them or motivate them. It's remarkable the similarities that I see between then and now. And I never would have imagined after October 7th, the rise of virulent anti-Semitism, for example, in this country. I wouldn't have imagined what we saw on college campuses or what we're hearing in the halls of Congress or what we're hearing on the airwaves from certain, you know, ignorant morons that, you know, have a microphone. And it takes your breath away. You know, back in 2004, when I wrote a book called Deliver Us from Evil, Defeating Terrorism, Despotism, and Liberalism, it was misunderstood. It was controversial in the sense that, oh, you're calling us evil. No, I'm saying that if you have the wrong people in power, that evil has the ability to expand and that evil will not be confronted if you don't have the moral clarity and understanding that it does exist and what form or manifestation it might take on or what country it may be at any given moment doesn't matter. You know, we find ourselves divided as a country over the whole issue of preventing Iran from getting nuclear weapons. I've repeated this often. And I am a full supporter of the Trump doctrine. Trump doctrine now is more possible because of the next generation of weaponry that we have. And we're developing another generation of weaponry that, you know, we're beginning to see glimpses of it. We read about reports of lasers shooting drones out of the sky, out of Mexico. That is now preventing the drug cartels from being able to monitor the border and see any threat that exists so they can bring, you know, deadly drugs into our country. They've been enormously effective. You know, bunker buster bombs that were used during Operation Midnight Hammer, effectively destroying Iran's nuclear facilities, their enrichment facilities, you know, followed up by Epic Fury because they still, their desire, their blind hatred and ambition didn't stop them from wanting to acquire and build out a nuclear weapons program. You know, for all the talk about the difficulties that we have confronted over the Strait of Hormuz, and there is legitimate, you know, discussion and debate to be had, but oil is getting through the strait. But putting all of that aside, imagine a nuclear armed Iran The Strait of Hormuz would be in full and total control of them. What would we be able to say to them? President brought this up last night in Dallas when we were in the stadium. And, you know, I got to tip my hat. My memory, you know, takes me back to this day watching all of the coverage today. And I just, one of the things that really stood out in my mind, and I've mentioned it, I think, every year since, I'll mention it again today, is, you know, while we saw the worst in humanity and the worst evil, and yes, a state of shock that most people went in, we saw the best of humanity also. You know, starting with those people that went into those buildings knowing that they would likely die, and knowing and making phone calls to their families to that effect. I mean, just, you know, what does the Bible tell us? You know, man had no greater love than to lay down his life for another. There is no greater love. The example of Jesus, you know, being crucified and on a cross to reconcile mankind to God the Father. It is the ultimate sacrifice. They do it knowingly. You know, I have so many friends over the years that have been in either the NYPD or in, you know, the transit police people, the Port Authority police people, my friends that are firefighters. I used to, you know, for fun and kicks and giggles, I'd give them a hard time. And, you know, I'd say, well, what is this rack time thing that you guys have? And meaning, you know, if it's a slower night and they're working a 24-hour shift, which they often do, then, you know, if they have a slow period, they might get an hour, a couple hours that they get to sleep. And then they cook the best and most delicious and most extravagant meals in the world. And I'd give them a hard time over it. I'd be like, come on. I mean, you get paid to sleep. You get paid to cook these great meals that you're telling me about all the time that I'm not able to participate in. And, you know, trust me, they were friends. They would get me more than I got them. And then they'd always come back with, and then what happens on a day like 9/11? You know, checkmate, case closed, issue over, or if somebody's in need, they're there. And they put themselves in harm's way for us. And then on a side note, you had all of these New Yorkers volunteering to go down in the search and recovery efforts at Ground Zero. And then you had the aftermath and the conflicts and the war and all the people that would take care of all of our injured soldiers, or try, you can never fully, but try and comfort the families that lost their loved ones, you know, fighting and defending and trying to prevent another attack on our homeland. And then you had, I'll never forget being down at Ground Zero and, you know, seeing, you know, pop-up tents. And I'll never forget, I don't know why I don't forget this, but you'd have bodegas and you'd have, you know, well-known pizza places and Campbell's Soup. And they set up all of these tents around the area outside of Ground Zero where first responders and people and workers can go and get fed for free. And they did it lovingly and generously. And again, you saw the worst in humanity. You saw the best in humanity. You saw good and you saw evil. And I guess, you know, there's always going to be a hatred of who we are as a country and what it is that we stand for. What I guess I never anticipated in my life when I started this career in broadcasting, I don't think I ever anticipated that we would have an entire party taken over by people that would have a stated position to defund our Department of War, formerly known as the Department of Defense. I mean, because it is a total capitulation to evil. I mean, there's nothing that evil would like more than to abolish the Department of Defense, the Department of War, or the idea that we, you know, will shred our Constitution, because they don't like our way of life. They don't like our framers and our founders and the principles that built this country into the greatest country God gave man and the greatest wealth producing country God gave man. Barry Farber, one of the pioneers of talk radio, famously said, "There's never been a country like the U.S. that has accumulated more power and abused it less than us." And I add, there's never been a country in the history of man that has accumulated more power, abused it less, and used it for the advancement of good more than the United States. And we saw, you know, we our generosity knows no bounds. whenever there's something going on in the world. But they want to eliminate the Senate, your ability to choose a president. They want to pack the courts. They want to have open borders, abolish borders, amnesty for illegals, end all deportation, get rid of ICE, get rid of the police, get rid of prisons, get rid of cash bail, establish a wealth tax, steal other people's money for their power, and then promises that will never be fulfilled. It's on the ballot in 53 days. It is literally an inflection point for this country. And I say that on 9/11 because if you think it can't happen, it can. Everything can happen. It's all at risk. 800-941-SHAWN is our number if you want to be a part of the program. Quick break, right back.
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7: U.S. officials are declaring an end to the record-setting cyclospora outbreak. The Nassau County School District says it's aware of, quote, deeply troubling allegations of racist behavior at a girls' volleyball match. And today marks the 25th anniversary of the September 11th terror attacks. I'm Chase Bunker.
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8: Leaving the downtown area, I-95 northbound. FDOT says we are still dealing with a crash at MLK Parkway. It is blocking the left lane and causing delays as you approach that area. From the WOKV Traffic Center, I'm Brian Middleton.
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3: From the Action News Jax First Alert Weather Center, I'm Chief Meteorologist Mike Burrish. Just how hot and just how stormy your weekend will be in the full First Alert forecast in less than 10 minutes.
2: First Alert traffic from the Strata Air Conditioning and Heating Traffic Center.
4: Taking a look at the drive out of downtown I-95 southbound. Watch out for a crash after the Fuller Warren Bridge over on the shoulder. And then another crash. This one's on the ramp from Emerson. From the WOKV Traffic Center, I'm Brian Middleton.
5: All right, remembering 9/11, Frank Siller will join us, Tunnel to Towers Foundation. 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Patrick Sullivan, he was a Secret Service agent, and he literally was hired, and in the days leading up to 9/11, was able to get 20 grenades into airports to bring on airplanes prior to 9/11. How did we not wake up knowing that? John Andrasik will join us, and we'll get to your calls coming up as well. 800-941-SHAWN. Our prayers are with the families that lost loved ones 25 years ago today. 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
12: I'm Michelle Thibodeau. As we remember the innocent lives lost 25 years ago, we also look back at Florida's uniquely painful and chilling connection to that fateful morning of 9/11.
13: Out of the 19 hijackers, 12 lived or passed through Florida while finalizing their plot. They integrated seamlessly into everyday suburban life. Muhammad Atta and Marwan Al-Shehi rented an apartment in Coral Springs, frequently drinking at a local Hollywood bar and grill, and held active memberships at a Dania Beach gym to stay physically prepared. They also utilized Lantana and Miami flight schools for specialized training, managing a joint SunTrust bank account in Florida that received over $100,000 in overseas terror funding. Natalie Rodriguez, Miami.
12: And 18 men were arrested over a 3-day span in what's called Operation Back to School.
13: JSO Vice Unit detectives ran the operation targeting those trying to buy sexual acts from other people. Undercover detectives visited websites known for solicitation and prostitution. When the men arrived at a local hotel for an arranged sexual act, detectives were waiting for them on the other side of the hotel room door. JSO says operations like this lower the demand for prostitution, which fuels human trafficking and exploitation. I'm Brittany Otto, 104.5 WOKV.
12: In Florida, the deadline to register to vote is October 5th. The deadline to request a mail-in ballot is October 22nd. And early voting in most of Florida begins October 24th. I'm Michelle Thibodeau for 104.5 WOKV.
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3: A 6 on the WOKV weather meter with a few showers and storms that are heavy in spots. And then partly cloudy skies overnight tonight as we drop into the 70s. Partly sunny, hot and humid for you Saturday. Scattered heavy afternoon and evening storms again with a high of 93. And Sunday will be hot and humid, including the Jags game. Partly sunny skies. There's the chance for a few afternoon storms to develop with highs 90 to 95. From the First Alert Weather Center, I'm Action News Jack's Chief Meteorologist Mike Burrish for 104.5 WOKV.
2: First Alert Traffic from the Strata Air Conditioning and Heating Traffic Center.
0: Busy ride, Ocean Way to the south side, the east beltway southbound, starting as you exit off of the Dane's Point Bridge, 25 minutes right now from Heckscher down to JTB. I-95 northbound, we still have a crash at MLK Parkway blocking the left lane. And then heading out of downtown down to the south side, I-95 southbound, a crash after the Fuller Warren, and one at Emerson is over on the shoulder. And you're looking at 20 minutes to get from the Fuller Warren down to the beltway. From the WOKB Traffic Center, I'm Brian Middleton.
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12: Gateway Jack says it has big plans for the riverfront at the site of the former Jacksonville Landing. And the Jacksonville Fair is warning about a scammer posing as an employee to trick people. JSO is investigating after a man is shot multiple times during a home invasion in northwest Jacksonville. I'm Michelle Thibodeau.
1: As scripture tells us, the light shines in the darkness, and the darkness has not overcome it. September 11th reminded us of the terrible power of hate. The 25 years since have shown us the even greater power of the American spirit to endure and prevail and to win. And today our country is stronger than it has ever been.
4: 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And so is the countdown. T-minus 53 days until Election Day.
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26: Seems to say.
24: An airplane has crashed into the World Trade Center.
26: All is lost.
24: There appears to be a gaping hole.
26: Gone away.
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26: Not alone.
30: Tower 2 has had a major explosion and a complete collapse.
26: By the light.
30: The lights have collapsed. The water is out.
26: She stands.
31: Two airplanes have crashed into the World Trade Center.
26: There she waits.
31: We're not going to be cowered by it, that we're not afraid.
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26: Shimmering stars.
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26: Carry me.
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26: To the place.
31: Freedom itself was attacked, and freedom will be defended.
26: She stands.

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1: All right, that, of course, Michael W. Smith, There She Stands, When Evil Calls Itself a Martyr. That day changed so many people's lives, including my own, in terms of how I view the world and the urgency of the moment. You know, if you're wondering why I've had a sense of urgency on both radio and TV leading up to this midterm in 53 days, because there's so much at stake. You literally have a group of people that would like to upend the entire country, shred our Constitution, destroy our way of life, destroy our founding documents, and, you know, put aside, you know, they start with the notion that America is not a great country when it is. It is a beacon of light and hope for the world, and they want to upend all of that. They don't view America the way we view America, and it's sad. And it's tragic, but it's real. And that's why I'm hoping that most of you will, you know, pay very close attention to what's coming up. You know, you hear Michael W. there, When Evil Calls Itself a Martyr. I've had the honor of becoming friends with Frank Siller. And we have a podcast up right now with him, wherever you get your video podcast. And his whole story, what got him involved with the Tunnel to Towers Foundation, began with the fact that his youngest brother, Stephen Siller, died on 9/11/01. Stephen Siller had just gotten off work. He was going to play golf with his brothers. And all of a sudden it came over his radio that, in fact, the tower had been hit. And he stopped his car and he took 60 pounds of equipment and he put it on his back. They wouldn't allow him to drive through the Battery Tunnel to downtown Manhattan in New York City. But he felt compelled. He didn't have to go to work, but he felt compelled to go to work to help out his fellow firefighters and people that were in need, strangers in need. And he went to the World Trade Center. He lost his life that day. Frank Siller, one of his older brothers, you know, then began to honor his brother and to do good and to never forget what happened in Stephen's name. And that's when he established the Tunnel to Towers Foundation. That's why we keep reminding you, please, you know, if you can donate land, if you can donate a car, if you can make one big donation or give up, you know, two Starbucks a month, you know, the secret special sauce to successfully help out these most courageous people, these families that have given everything for their country and their communities, you know, give $11 a month. They can keep building homes for those families that gave everything for us. Anyway, my friend Frank Siller is with us now. Sir, how are you? I've been seeing you a lot lately. I feel like, you know, we've been able to reconnect. And it's been an honor on my end to spend a lot of time with you. Thanks for being with us.
2: Right back at you, Sean. And I appreciate your kind words about my brother. What a hero. What a hero. What a hero. He inspired his older siblings. He raised the bar that's impossible to get to. But nonetheless, we will do what we can possibly do to honor him in a way that not many people get honored, for sure. And remember, his legacy is incredible. We're so proud of him today, 25th anniversary, walking through the tunnel this morning with his children, with my children, my grandchildren, my siblings, their kids and grandkids.

0: Look, I know this.
1: Crazy good family.
0: You know, I just know that we will see loved ones again in the next life. And I know you'll see your brother. And, you know, I know the words that will come out of his mouth. You know, it's going to be, you know, thanks, Frank. You know, you kept his memory alive since 9/11/01. You really have. And, I mean, it's amazing what you've done. We're honored to be, you know, friends with you and partners with you. And I just appreciate you so much.
1: I appreciate that. But I think his first words are going to be, hey, that's all you did? Come on.
0: this family's a typical New York family. Let me let everybody know.
1: Yeah.
0: I mean, it's hardcore, never ending, you know, poke the chest and start a fight. But, you know, your brother was a very special human being. What he did that day, I mean, it's such an inspiring story of American heroism and courage and fortitude and strength and what you've done for his memory and in the years thereafter. I can't believe it's 25 years. Can you?
1: No, I can't. In some ways, it feels like yesterday. In other ways, yeah. Kids are grown up. So many married. A couple of them are having children. I mean, it's a beautiful thing to watch. They listen. In the memoir, Let Us Do Good, my memoir, I write about so many stories about Stephen. There's so many other heroes in there. Just hit New York Times bestseller. Thanks to your support and many other people's support and getting the word out there. There's 50, 60 stories in there of other heroes, too, that make the ultimate sacrifice. So many. You know, we say freedom isn't free, right? We say that, right? Everybody says that, yeah. Well, you know what? The 7,000 families that went to war after 9/11, because it happened, those families know that freedom isn't free. The 2,977 souls that died on 9/11 most certainly know that freedom isn't free. The police officers and firefighters and first responders that every single day put their lives on the line, they know freedom isn't free. And as Americans, we have to make a promise to these families that when they give up their life for us in response that we're going to take care of their families left behind. It's a contract that every American should have with these families.
0: Well, you are a national treasure. I was doing a golf event that in Florida, and Frank says, just before I go up to speak, he goes, just don't say anything nice about me. So I started out, I said, yeah, Frank, you really suck. And I'm like, this guy's done nothing but great things his entire life and helped so many families and continues to. Please help the Tunnel to Towers Foundation. Their website is the letter T, the number two, the letter T.org, the letter T, the number two, the letter T.org, T, number two, T.org, Tunnel to Towers Foundation. Frank, you are a national treasure. We love you. We appreciate all you do every day. God bless you and thank you, my friend.
1: God bless you too. And thank you for having me on. And never forget.
0: You bet. 800-941-SHAWN. We'll continue.
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4: Florida is getting ready for its second bear hunt in a decade. And Jacksonville Sheriff's Office headquarters on Bay Street is now closed. They've moved to the old Florida Blue building in Riverside. A 9/11 remembrance ceremony in Lower Manhattan today, held under tight security as the nation pauses to mark the 25th anniversary of the terror attacks. I'm Michelle Thibodeau.
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5: Taking a look at your drive I-95 northbound this afternoon. We still have a crash at MLK Parkway to watch out for. And also a stalled vehicle. This one's before Forest Street, but that looks to be over on the shoulder.
0: 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And that means heroes like U.S. Army Sergeant William Bernard McKenna. Motivated by the tragedy of 9/11, he enlisted. He served two tours of duty in Iraq, where he was exposed daily to toxic chemicals from those burn pits. Now, less than a year after returning from his final tour, he lost his life to T-cell lymphoma. He left behind his devoted wife, Dina, their two daughters. Now, his wife, Tina, continues to fight tirelessly for veterans exposed to burn pits. Now, the Tunnel to Towers Foundation honored William's memory and his family's sacrifice. They paid off their mortgage. You can help more families like the McKennas. 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Please.
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13: From the Action News Jax First Alert Weather Center, I'm Chief Meteorologist Mike Burrish. Just how hot and just how stormy your weekend will be in the full First Alert forecast in less than 10 minutes.
2: First Alert traffic from the Strata Air Conditioning and Heating Traffic Center.
5: On the west Bowie northbound this afternoon, we do have a stalled vehicle before Dunn Avenue over on the right shoulder. Checking the traffic cameras, a road ranger is on scene. Please move over if you can and slow down as you pass by. From the WOKV Traffic Center, I'm Brian Middleton.

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4: I'm Chase Bunker. Our top story, several cities in Northeast Florida honored those who had fallen in the September 11th terror attack 25 years ago today. Action News Jackson's Zion Dakota was in Green Cove Springs.
5: First responders marched through downtown over to Spring Park and gathered by the gazebo for the remembrance ceremony, where they read the names of the over 400 first responders who died in the terror attacks.
6: Thomas Jurgens. William Harry Thompson.
7: While that dark day in September was a quarter century ago, it's still fresh on the minds of so many here in our area.
4: As we continue our team coverage, Governor Ron DeSantis was in Clay County speaking on the 25th anniversary of the attacks, saying to him the memories of that day are still vivid.
8: We saw a belief system put into practice to kill thousands, and if they had their way, they would have killed millions if they could have gotten away with it.
4: He also says the belief system that led to the events of September 11th is still very much alive in the world. And the Nassau County School District says it's aware of, quote, deeply troubling allegations of racist behavior at their girls' volleyball match at Fernandina Beach against Andrew Jackson High. According to a post on social media, a male wearing sunglasses held a black baby doll over his head and made racial slurs and chants. Fernandina Beach High says it's investigating the matter, saying, quote, we take reports of racially offensive behavior extremely seriously. In a statement, the Jacksonville branch of the NAACP calls the conduct, quote, unacceptable, disgraceful, and demands a serious response. I'm Chase Bunker for 104.5 WOKV.
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16: A 6 on the WOKV weather meter with a few showers and storms that are heavy in spots. And then partly cloudy skies overnight tonight as we drop into the 70s. Partly sunny, hot and humid for you Saturday. Scattered heavy afternoon and evening storms again with a high of 93. And Sunday will be hot and humid, including the Jags game. Partly sunny skies. There's a chance for a few afternoon storms to develop with highs 90 to 95. From the First Alert Weather Center, I'm Action News Jax, Chief Meteorologist Mike Burrish for 104.5 WOKV.
2: First Alert traffic from the Strata Air Conditioning and Heating Traffic Center.
17: Southside drivers heading up to Arlington, eastbound and northbound. Tap of the brakes after Town Center Parkway, a 13-minute ride from State Route 9B up to Atlantic Boulevard. And as you're heading into downtown from the Southside, I-95 northbound, you'll see some slowdowns after University, but nothing too crazy. A 17-minute ride from the Beltway up to I-10 from the WOKB Traffic Center. I'm Brian Middleton.
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4: U.S. officials are declaring an end to the record-setting Cyclospora outbreak. The Nassau County School District says it's aware of, quote, deeply troubling allegations of racist behavior at a girls' volleyball match. And today marks the 25th anniversary of the September 11th terror attacks. I'm Chase Bunker.
0: Never forget, 25 years ago, September 11, 2001, America faced heartbreak, the worst terrorist attack on our homeland ever. 3 years ago in Israel, we saw on October 7th that the same heartbreak took place. Different decades, different attacks, same evil. When evil calls itself a martyr. Look, this is why we are so proud of our partnership with the International Fellowship of Christians and Jews. Now they are hosting their Flags of Fellowship. Now that is a movement where thousands of churches all across our country are displaying memorial flags to honor the 1,200 lives lost on October the 7th. They're very, you know, they have a very small population, under 9 million people. That would be like 40,000 Americans killed in a day. And we lost 2,977 on 9/11 alone. By the way, each flag represents a loved one, a family forever changed, a promise that we should never forget also. Terrorism is terrorism, and it's got to be in the forefront of our mind, and we got to understand the nature of evil in our time. And hatred and violence and evil still exist. And anyway, we hope you'll join the thousands of churches across America as we think about Americans that were lost on 9/11. And in this powerful act of remembrance, you know, support our friends in Israel too, because they are battling for their very survival as we speak. And you can learn how to participate in the Flags for Fellowship. They have a website. It's joinfof.org. That's joinfof.org. We are remembering this 25 years ago. It's hard to even wrap my mind around the fact that it's been 25 years, but it has been. But if we don't recall, if we don't take the time to remember, as I've been saying today, then why would we expect a different result? You know, there was a pre-9/11 mindset, and now there's a post-9/11 mindset. and too many Americans don't know enough about 9/11. When I hear from kids in particular, it is extraordinarily frustrating to me because they don't seem to understand the magnitude of what happened that day and how it can happen again. Daryl Worley reminds us, and we had put this together many years ago, have you forgotten?
18: Americans do not yet have the distance of history, but our responsibility to history is already clear, to answer these attacks and rid the world of evil.

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1: I'm Action News Jax, meteorologist Corey Sima. Timing out Friday evening storms. Temperatures headed up and up this weekend. And what day this weekend is the wettest? In the full First Alert forecast coming up in less than 10 minutes.
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2: If you're on I-95 southbound heading towards the downtown area, watch out for a crash just before I-10. FDOT says it's over on the shoulder. From the WOKV Traffic Center, I'm Brian Middleton.
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12: I'm Michelle Thibodeau. As we remember the innocent lives lost 25 years ago, we also look back at Florida's uniquely painful and chilling connection to that fateful morning of 9/11.
13: Out of the 19 hijackers, 12 lived or passed through Florida while finalizing their plot. They integrated seamlessly into everyday suburban life. Muhammad Atta and Marwan Al-Shehi rented an apartment in Coral Springs, frequently drinking at a local Hollywood bar and grill, and held active memberships at a Dania Beach gym to stay physically prepared. They also utilized Lantana and Miami flight schools for specialized training, managing a joint SunTrust bank account in Florida that received over $100,000 in overseas terror funding. Natalie Rodriguez, Miami.
12: And 18 men were arrested over a three-day span in what's called Operation Back to School.
14: JSO Vice Unit detectives ran the operation, targeting those trying to buy sexual acts from other people. Undercover detectives visited websites known for solicitation and prostitution. When the men arrived at a local hotel for an arranged sexual act, detectives were waiting for them on the other side of the hotel room door. JSO says operations like this lower the demand for prostitution, which fuels human trafficking and exploitation. I'm Brittany Otto, 104.5 WOKV.
12: In Florida, the deadline to register to vote is October 5th. The deadline to request a mail-in ballot is October 22nd. And early voting in most of Florida begins October 24th. I'm Michelle Thibodeau for 104.5 WOKV.
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30: It's a 6 on the WOKV weather meter with showers and storms pushing over I-95 and the beaches this evening. We'll see the rain fade away, though, before sunset tonight with low temperatures in the mid-70s. And then for this weekend, folks, it's going to be hot. Temperatures will be about 5 or so degrees above average, but we'll be in the low to mid-90s. Feels like 100-plus. Saturday will be partly sunny, hot and humid with scattered afternoon and evening storms. Saturday definitely looks wetter than Sunday, so keep an eye to the sky. And then on Sunday, there will still be some afternoon and evening storms, but the coverage of rain looks a little bit less. And if we see rain around downtown Jacksonville during the Jags game, looks like it's going to be near halftime in the second half. Then on Monday, it'll be partly sunny, still hot and humid, with rain and storms gradually shifting inland through the day. From the Action News Jax First Alert Weather Center, I'm meteorologist Corey Sima for 104.5 WOKV.
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31: I-95 northbound this evening, there's a crash before Union Street to watch out for. FDOT says it's currently blocking the left lane. And I-95 southbound, we still have a crash after the Fuller Warren Bridge. That's over on the left shoulder. From the WOKV Traffic Center, I'm Brian Middleton.
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12: Gateway Jack says it has big plans for the riverfront at the site of the former Jacksonville Landing. And the Jacksonville Fair is warning about a scammer posing as an employee to trick people. JSO is investigating after a man is shot multiple times during a home invasion in northwest Jacksonville. I'm Michelle Thibodeau.
32: As scripture tells us, the light shines in the darkness, and the darkness has not overcome it. September 11th reminded us of the terrible power of hate The 25 years since have shown us the even greater power of the American spirit to endure and prevail and to win. And today our country is stronger than it has ever been.
0: Hannity's on. And so is the countdown. T-minus 53 days until Election Day.
1: Yeah, we're coming to your city. 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
0: 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More behind-the-scenes information on breaking news and more bold, inspired solutions for America. Coming up next, our final news roundup and information overload hour.
2: All right, news roundup, information overload hour, toll-free. Here's our number. It's 800-941-SEAN if you want to be a part of the program. In a moment, we'll be joined by my friend John Andrasik. He, of course, with Five for Fighting. You know his songs, The Riddle, 100 Years, Superman. You've heard them all. You love them all. Maybe one of the most unique voices in all of music. And he's also a personal friend of ours. And we think the world of him. If you go back to October of 2009, he released a song called Tuesday, which was a musical plea to never forget the lessons of 9/11/01. And in a minute, I'll play that song for you. And, you know, it's is Monday coming back. That's what Mondays do. They turn around, afraid to see it through. Welcome to Monday. And, you know, he was one of the performers that you might recall. Sir Paul McCartney had a concert for New York City, and he was part of that concert. He called it one of the greatest honors of his life. Spending that day and sharing the stage with all these heroic first responders and firemen, and much of the audience at Madison Square Garden consisted of firefighters, police, rescue workers, others that had spent months, you know, sifting through the rubble and the carnage of Ground Zero, not knowing they were exposing themselves to a lot of toxins. Many of them died as a result. 9/11 related illnesses are very, very real. You know, it just is what it is. It's so sad for the families, which is why we have, you know, our friend Frank Siller, who's so good in remembering all of those that have been impacted by this. But this is what he sang at Madison Square Garden that night. Let me play a little bit of Superman.
3: I wish that

So that is one of his hit songs. He has so many of them. I couldn't even list them if I wanted to. So he writes this op-ed, and in the op-ed, he talked about the song that he released called Tuesday, and he released this in October of 2009, and it really is an anthem, a musical plea to never forget the lessons of 9/11/01. My greatest fear is we've forgotten. You know, I watched the rise of virulent anti-Semitism in this country and around the world. We see it on college campuses, in the halls of Congress. We hear it on the airwaves. We see it, you know, we see it all around the world. And all Israel was doing after October 7th, you know, they lost 1,200 of their citizens that day. It's a very small country. It's about the size of New Jersey. And extrapolate out their population versus ours, and you're looking at, you know, the equivalent of 40,000 dead Americans in a day. And so he released this song as, you know, please never forget the lessons of that day. And here's that song. It's called Tuesday.

0: John Andrasik, and what was another hit song of his. He joins us now. He actually writes in his editorial, 25 years after 9/11, America finds itself in another battle. This one for the soul of our nation. More broadly, the future of Western civilization. The threats are not identical to those we faced in 01, but they are real. Radical Islamists remain a global threat. Anti-Semitism, anti-Americanism, extremism, you know, increasingly finding expression across the ideological spectrum. Ideas once confined to society's fringes now travel instantly and with little consequence through universities, political movements, and social media. The enemy is in the building, and time is not on our side. That's why never forget cannot be a slogan printed on a bumper sticker and repeated once every September. It's an obligation. It's our obligation. And we have a duty to teach our children what happened on September 11th, 01, about the evil fanatics that attacked us, why they attacked us, and the carnage of what unchecked extremism can produce. Never forget means something more. It means remembering the best of us. It means telling our children about the firefighters that climbed stairwells while everyone else was running down, and the police officers and the paramedics and ordinary citizens who ran towards collapsing infernos to save people they had never met, and the passengers of Flight 93 who understood what was happening and knowing the probable cost and fought back. They represent the best of humanity. 25 years later, their courage should still challenge and inspire us. Their sacrifice should remind us that America is not sustained merely by institutions, elections, or slogans. It survives because generation after generation chooses to defend the principles that made the country worth defending. Memories fade, history becomes distant, and Tuesdays come and go. But some Tuesdays must never be forgotten. May the memory of those we lost and the example of the heroes of September 11th, 01 give us strength and courage and fortitude to fight for every American every single day, especially Tuesdays, for the next 250 years. Let's roll. John Andrasik joins us now, sir. Well, you know, we've been friends a long time, and one of the reasons we really are friends is I admire your heart, your patriotism, your passion, and your ability to communicate through music, which I believe is far more powerful than any spoken word.
1: Well, thank you, Sean. Always a pleasure to join you. I can't believe it's been 25 years. And kind of to what you were just talking about, on Wednesday, I performed Superman at the New York Firefighters Memorial in Staten Island. And I flashed right back to the concert for New York, the stories, the heroes, meeting with the families. But there was one difference. There was about four or five, 25, 30-year-old men and women that I met. And like so many folks there, their father, a firefighter, had been killed in 9/11. But Sean, those people were firefighters. They had joined the fire department. So talking about generations continuing the best of us, that gave me inspiration. That gave me hope. And frankly, brought a little tear to my eye.
0: You know, go back to the night of the concert that was put on. And I think that moment did transcend politics, 'cause

0: there are a lot of people that are very outspoken politically on the left, but they did attend and they did share in the experience and they did honor our first responders and our police and our firefighters and paramedics. That had to be a special night just in that regard, because here we are 25 years later, and you're right. I mean, what's on the ballot in 53 days, as far as I'm concerned, is a battle for the future of this country. And, you know, with America, so goes the rest of the world. And that means Western civilization.
1: Well, it was an incredible night. You know, any other day of my life would have been, the happiest day of my life to play with every living icon on that stage with Paul McCartney and Elton John and Billy Joel. And of course, that night had nothing to do with that. It was about the firefighters and about the families who lost loved ones. And, you know, Sean, you mentioned how music can transcend like nothing else. And it wasn't my performance that I remember, but it was The Who when they came out and they blew the roof off Madison Square Garden. And as you mentioned, most of those 20,000 people had been down at Ground Zero wading through the rubble. They haven't had a chance to release, to express themselves. And I looked out and there's people hugging and screaming and crying and singing at the top of their lungs. When I sing Superman, I looked out and there was this big burly union worker with two beers in each hand crying, singing Superman with me through the whole song. And I'm like, all right, this is why matters. Music matters. And this is, this transcends. And yeah, and you know, to your point, you know, all of those icons, they stood for America, after Bin Laden attacked us. But unfortunately, after October 7th, where are they? Crickets. You know, they're not college students who've been indoctrinated. They know better. And that's just another example of how things have changed and how we have to reverse this course of timidity and cowardice and stand up for what's right. Those folks know. Springsteen knows. Bono knows. I will name names. And they have been quiet. And they need to speak up or shut up. And because they've been telling us for years that they're kind of the moral leaders of our world. But where have they gone, Sean? That's what I wonder. Where did they go? Tuesday's come and went. Seems like they have, too.
0: I really can't say it any better. John, we love you. You are a national treasure. We really appreciate you. We're going to put up both songs on Hannity.com. We'll put it on social media so people can listen to it. And what you do matters, and your moral clarity matters, and your passion is infectious, and we appreciate you more than you know.
1: Well, I love you, my friend, and just want to let folks know that tonight I will be singing Superman between the two light beams that are shooting into the heavens, New York City, on ABC. So that will bring a lot of hope and recognition to our heroes and our families. And thank you for leading every day. You never forget, Sean, and I know you never will.
0: I wish I, and there's a part of me that wishes I could. I wish evil didn't exist, but I have to face the truth. John Andrasik, thank you.
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4: Florida is getting ready for its second bear hunt in a decade. And Jacksonville Sheriff's Office headquarters on Bay Street is now closed. They've moved to the old Florida Blue building in Riverside. A 9/11 remembrance ceremony in Lower Manhattan today, held under tight security as the nation pauses to mark the 25th anniversary of the terror attacks. I'm Michelle Thibodeau.
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5: Northsiders on I-95 southbound, watch out for a crash at Dunn Avenue. It is over on the shoulder, so make sure with the rain you're slowing down and give them space as you pass by. From the WOKV Traffic Center, I'm Brian Middleton.
0: Born on America's darkest day, 9/11/01, the Tunnel to Towers Foundation, they have been helping American heroes ever since. That means heroes like U.S. Army Sergeant William Bernard McKenna. Now, motivated by the tragedy of 9/11, he enlisted. He served two tours of duty in Iraq, where he was exposed daily to toxic chemicals from those burn pits. 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He left behind his devoted wife, Dina, their two daughters. Now, his wife, Dina, continues to fight tirelessly for veterans exposed to burn pits. Now, the Tunnel to Towers Foundation honored William's memory and his family's sacrifice. 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
15: I'm Action News Jax meteorologist Corey Sima. Timing out Friday evening storms. Temperatures headed up and up this weekend. And what day this weekend is the wettest? In the full First Alert forecast coming up in less than 10 minutes.
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5: If you're heading out on I-95 northbound this evening, we still have a crash just before Union Street. FDOT tells me it's still blocking the left lane, so please be mindful around that area. From the WOKV Traffic Center, I'm Brian Middleton.

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4: I'm Chase Bunker. Our top story, several cities in Northeast Florida honored those who had fallen in the September 11th terror attack 25 years ago today. Action News Jackson Zion Dakota was in Green Cove Springs.
5: First responders marched through downtown over to Spring Park and gathered by the gazebo for the remembrance ceremony, where they read the names of the over 400 first responders who died in the terror attacks.
6: Thomas Jurgens. William Harry Thompson.
7: While that dark day in September was a quarter century ago, it's still fresh on the minds of so many here in our area.
4: As we continue our team coverage, Governor Ron DeSantis was in Clay County speaking on the 25th anniversary of the attacks, saying to him the memories of that day are still vivid.
8: We saw a belief system put into practice to kill thousands. And if they had their way, they would have killed millions if they could have gotten away with it.
4: He also says the belief system that led to the events of September 11th is still very much alive in the world. And the Nassau County School District says it's aware of, quote, deeply troubling allegations of racist behavior at their girls' volleyball match at Fernandina Beach against Andrew Jackson High. According to a post on social media, a male wearing sunglasses held a black baby doll over his head and made racial slurs and chants. Fernandina Beach High says it's investigating the matter, saying, quote, we take reports of racially offensive behavior extremely seriously. In a statement, the Jacksonville branch of the NAACP calls the conduct, quote, unacceptable, disgraceful, and demands a serious response. I'm Chase Bunker for 104.5 WOKV.
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14: It's a 6 on the WOKV weather meter for your Friday evening and night. We'll have a few showers and storms early before about sunset, and then we'll see the rain clear out with low temperatures dropping to the mid-70s. Saturday's partly sunny. It's going to be hot and humid this weekend. There will be scattered afternoon and early evening storms Saturday, so keep an eye to the sky. Jacksonville's forecast is 93 Saturday afternoon, and we'll still be hot and humid on Sunday, but the coverage of rain looks just a little bit less. From the Action News Jax First Alert Weather Center, I'm meteorologist Corey Sima for 104.5 WOKV.
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15: Tracking your ride east Beltway northbound this evening between the south side and Arlington, you will see some minor delays around Town Center Parkway, an 11-minute ride from State Route 9B up to Atlantic Boulevard. And as you head out of downtown I-95 northbound, FDOT says we still have a crash before Union Street, and it's blocking the left lane. From the WOKV Traffic Center, I'm Brian Middleton.
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4: U.S. officials are declaring an end to the record-setting cyclospora outbreak. The Nassau County School District says it's aware of, quote, deeply troubling allegations of racist behavior at a girls' volleyball match. And today marks the 25th anniversary of the September 11 terror attacks. I'm Chase Bunker.

0: uncovers the real truth about the politics of D.C. He's your watchdog on Big Brother every day. Hannity is on right now.
1: At 25 now till the top of the hour this Friday. 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And that, of course, would be Pure Talk. Let's take you back 25 years. And then in the days thereafter, there were a couple of amazing songs written to remind us about what happened 25 years ago today. Here again, Daryl Worley, Have You Forgotten? And I ask all of you, have you forgotten?
2: Americans do not yet have the distance of history, but our responsibility to history is already clear, to answer these attacks and rid the world of evil.
3: I hear people say, we don't need this war.
4: We protest this war, and it's not a war, actually, it's a slaughter.
3: But I say there's some things worth fighting for.
5: We are very grateful and thankful that we live in a country where there's freedom of speech, that people who are either for or against a war can speak out.
3: What about our freedom?
6: Everything just went black.
3: And this piece of ground.
6: Everything came down.
3: We didn't get to keep them by backing down.
6: Glass stopped popping and people got hurt.
3: They say we don't realize the mess we're getting in.
7: Oh, there it goes, there it goes, there it goes.
3: Before you start your preaching, let me ask you this, my friend. Have you forgotten?
8: Oh my God!
9: Oh,
8: the next building
9: there's
8: just
9: another
8: blew
9: one.
8: Up. Oh my God!
9: Another plane just flew in.
8: I feel heat. The explosion is incredible.
3: Have you forgotten?
10: I saw this plane come out of nowhere and just cream right into the side of the Twin Tower, exploding through the other side.
11: There's been an act of war declared upon America by terrorists.
3: Have you forgotten?

0: right, that's going to wrap things up for today. Hannity tonight, 9 Eastern on the Fox News Channel. We are fully remembering 9/11. We have Michael Waltz will join us tonight. Also, Bruce Blakeman, who's doing really well in the polls in New York, will join us. Much more. Set your DVR. Hannity tonight, 9 Eastern on Fox. Have a great weekend. Love and prayers to the families that lost loved ones either on 9/11 or in the aftermath because of 9/11 in some way, shape, manner, or form. Our prayers are with all of you and your families. God bless you all. Have a great weekend. We'll see you on Monday.
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10: I'm Michelle Thibodeau. As we remember the innocent lives lost 25 years ago, we also look back at Florida's uniquely painful and chilling connection to that fateful morning of 9/11.
11: Out of the 19 hijackers, 12 lived or passed through Florida while finalizing their plot. They integrated seamlessly into everyday suburban life. Muhammad Atta and Marwan Al-Shehi rented an apartment in Coral Springs, frequently drinking at a local Hollywood bar and grill, and held active memberships at a Dania Beach gym to stay physically prepared. They also utilized Lantana and Miami flight schools for specialized training, managing a joint SunTrust bank account in Florida that received over $100,000 in overseas terror funding. Natalie Rodriguez, Miami.
10: And 18 men were arrested over a 3-day span in what's called Operation Back to School.
12: JSO Vice Unit detectives ran the operation, targeting those trying to buy sexual acts from other people. Undercover detectives visited websites known for solicitation and prostitution. When the men arrived at a local hotel for an arranged sexual act, detectives were waiting for them on the other side of the hotel room door. JSO says operations like this lower the demand for prostitution, which fuels human trafficking and exploitation. I'm Brittany Otto, 104.5 WOKV.
10: In Florida, the deadline to register to vote is October 5th. The deadline to request a mail-in ballot is October 22nd. And early voting in most of Florida begins October 24th. I'm Michelle Thibodeau for 104.5 WOKV.
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20: It's a 6 on the WOKV weather meter for your Friday evening and night. We'll have a few showers and storms early before about sunset, and then we'll see the rain clear out with low temperatures dropping to the mid-70s. Saturday's partly sunny. It's going to be hot and humid this weekend. There will be scattered afternoon and early evening storms Saturday, so keep an eye to the sky. Jacksonville's forecast is 93 Saturday afternoon, and we'll still be hot and humid on Sunday, but the coverage of rain looks just a little bit less. From the Action News Jax First Alert Weather Center, I'm meteorologist Corey Sima for 104.5 WOKV.
21: First Alert Traffic from the Strata Air Conditioning and Heating Traffic Center.
22: Busy ride through Ocean Way East Beltway northbound this evening, starting before Alta Drive, with the heaviest of your delays happening as you approach Pulaski, at least 18 minutes at the moment from Heckscher up to I-95. And then heading in the opposite direction, East Beltway southbound, Ocean Way down to the south side, stop and go between Merrill and St. John's Bluff Road, at least a 14-minute drive from the Dane's Point down to JTB. From the WOKV Traffic Center, I'm Brian Middleton.
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0: unconscious at the end of the match. And of course, they'd lift up Hulk Hogan's arm and he would do this dramatic thing where his arm would start to fall and he'd catch it, catch his elbow and lock it right before it hit the ground. And everybody would be like, whoa! And then he'd just kind of steady it and then he'd kind of start shaking it and then he'd start shaking his hand and then he'd hold his finger up to the sky and he'd break out of the chokehold and he'd punch the guy in the face and he'd throw him into the ropes and he'd bounce him off the other rope and then he'd drop a leg drop on the guy's neck, pin him 1, 2, 3, and Hulk Hogan was the champ again. That's what today is about. It's about America doing the Hulk Hogan, doing the Toby Keith, the late, great Toby Keith. We'll put a boot in your ass, that whole thing. That's what today is about. It's about the people who helped us get off the mat, who inspired us to keep on being the people that we are, which is the greatest source of good the world has ever known.
1: Don't go anywhere. Fox Across America with Jimmy Failla. We'll be right back.
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7: First Alert traffic from the Strata Air Conditioning and Heating Traffic Center.
19: Westsiders heading out to Baldwin, I-10 westbound this evening. At least a 13-minute ride from the West Beltway out to US 301. From the WOKB Traffic Center, Brian Middleton.

0: it is. Fox Across America with Jimmy Failla, trying to hold this country together on September 11th, which is, of course, a somber day around the country. Everybody listening knows where they were when they heard about the horrific news of September 11th. And, of course, there's a lot of that to focus on today. But most of my energy, I'm just going to be upfront with you, is going to go towards the comeback. Because for as much as our politics today like to focus on what is wrong with America, what is right with America has actually made us the world's most dominant superpower. You know, people like to tell you, oh, we're racist, these immigration policies.
1: Democrats are so full of crap.
0: Guys, we have the most tolerant and inclusive social society on earth. Do you know that? You have more speech rights here than anywhere in the world, but you also have more religious freedom here than anywhere in the world. You also have more social, civil, and corporate tolerance here than anywhere else in the world. Okay, which is why we lead the world in lawsuits. We have so many civil protections for American citizens, okay, that it's become its own, I don't want to call it a cottage industry, it's a trillion-dollar industry. Everybody's suing everybody because of just how many protections you have under the law here. So when you hear those people that are out there bashing America as a systemically racist hellhole.
2: Shut up! Will you shut up?
0: Guys, there's a reason that people from every single country in the world are migrating here in larger numbers than anyone else anywhere in the world. Think about that. It's like the Democrats like to tell you, oh, the border, it's because Republicans are racist. No Republicans, we don't want immigration. We were built on immigration, but it was legal. That's it. Legal immigration, that's what the country was built on. So whatever the Democrats say, things like, oh, immigrants built this country, blah, blah, blah. They're leaving out the caveat. Okay, that yes, immigrants, a lot of them built this country. Okay, but they migrated here illegally. Why? Because they wanted to be Americans. If you read the poem on the Statue of Liberty, it says, give me your tired, your poor, your huddled masses yearning to breathe free. Emma Lazarus wrote that. There's no second stanza that says, and we'll also take the people who demand free stuff and chant death to America. Okay, but that's who we're taking in now. Okay, how do I know that? How could you make such an audacious claim, Jimmy? Because most of them are running for Congress. Are you following Abdul al-Sayed out in Michigan and the rally he did over the weekend? Oh my God. You got people coming on stage saying we've got to destroy capitalism and bring down the great Satan. Joining us now, our guest of honor, Abdul al-Sayed.
3: What the hell is the world coming to?
0: There's a lot of garbage out there, man. Okay, but the truth is, social media and the 24-hour news cycle gives the squeaky wheel the most grease. It has a way of convincing you that the bad outnumbers the good. But today's one of those days where you're going to go home knowing that the good actually outnumbers the dirtbags by about, I would say, 9-1. Okay, legitimately 9-1. We're going to get into it when we come back.
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8: Fox News, I'm John Saucier. Americans gathering in Shanksville, Pennsylvania on the 25th anniversary of the 9/11 terrorist attacks at the Flight 93 Memorial Site, where 40 passengers helped take down four hijackers on a flight that was believed to be heading towards the nation's capital. Interior Secretary Doug Burgum.
9: The incredible courage of those that were on Flight 93, the selflessness that they took, the action when they could have been frozen with fear.
8: Heroes indeed. U.S. Attorney General Todd Blanche on Fox's America Reports to discuss the threat of terrorism in America today.
10: We always have to remain vigilant because there are there will always be terrorists that want to destroy our way of life, and so we have to do everything we can to stop it.
8: The Department of Justice announcing an Afghan permanent resident living in Texas was deported using the Alien Terrorist Removal Court. 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
5: Southside drivers making your way down through St. Johns County, I-95 southbound. Give yourself at least 17 minutes to get from the Beltway down to State Road 16. From the WOKV Traffic Center, I'm Brian Middleton.
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5: Southside drivers making your way down through St. Johns County, I-95 southbound. Give yourself at least 17 minutes to get from the Beltway down to State Road 16. From the WOKV Traffic Center, I'm Brian Middleton.
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11: A lot of people, an escape from those color-coded terror alerts on the TV channel and all of the new things that we had to inhabit every day. You know, somebody got a letter in the mail. We thought it was anthrax. We all freaked out. You know, it was really, if you've never heard me tell you the story before, when I was home on September 11th, my brother Joey got called into work. I drove him in to the police checkpoint because they closed the highways into the city, obviously. And they turned out in Queens. And I was actually on that day, I actually thought between the attack on the Pentagon, the World Trade Center, and what we were hearing about, United Flight 93, I thought the world was ending for a few hours there, like legitimately. And I went to my deli and I got my second grade lunch. My favorite school lunch was bologna and Doritos. Think what you want of me. But I went and got a bag of Doritos and made a bologna sandwich and cut it into squares and thought this was like my death row meal. And I was watching September 11th unfold on TV. It was horrifying. You know, so I have a really good understanding and appreciation of what it felt like to be here. And I don't doubt you have your own experience with it. We'll talk about it in the very next hour. We're going to bring back Ryan. And then we're going to talk to Mark Malkoff, who wrote the greatest Johnny Carson book ever written, about how comedy and guys like Letterman that were on the air at the time led that comeback on the airwaves. So much to be proud of today as we also, you know, acknowledge the somber tone.
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20: Solemn ceremony. I'm Lee Silicera, Fox News. A remembrance on the site of the World Trade Center marking 25 years since the 9/11 attacks. Family members and first responders gathered to read the names of the nearly 3,000 victims.
21: Vice President Vance, joined by the four living former presidents, officials and family members here to mark the devastating human toll. The family members who are calling their loved ones, especially the children who are now grown-ups in their early 20s, speaking about relatives who died before they were born.
20: Fox's Eric Shawn at Ground Zero. During the ceremony at the Pentagon, President Trump said the U.S. must continue its fight against terrorism.
22: President Trump says the U.S. doesn't have a choice but to still fight.
23: The world's number one sponsor of terror, the Islamic Republic of Iran, will never, ever have a nuclear weapon.
22: Speaking at the Pentagon, the president paid tribute to the lives lost there and in New York City and Shanksville, Pennsylvania. President Trump says while the country must not forget the immense evil in the world, we must also remember how America responded.
20: Fox's Jared Halpern at the White House. At the memorial in Shanksville, Pennsylvania, Governor Josh Shapiro told the victims' families,
24: dedicate yourself to never forget, to find that spirit in the world around you each and every day. May God bless the memories of the 40 souls we lost.
20: The passengers on Flight 93 fought back, averting what's believed to have been an attack on the U.S. Capitol. The plane crashed into a field. Police in Jackson, Mississippi have arrested a man in the death of Tasia Fortune, a black woman found hanging from a tree last month. They have not yet released the suspect's name. 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
9: It's a 6 on the WOKV weather meter for your Friday evening and night. We'll have a few showers and storms early before about sunset, and then we'll see the rain clear out with low temperatures dropping to the mid-70s. Saturday's partly sunny. It's going to be hot and humid this weekend. There will be scattered afternoon and early evening storms Saturday, so keep an eye to the sky. Jacksonville's forecast is 93 Saturday afternoon, and we'll still be hot and humid on Sunday, but the coverage of rain looks just a little bit less. From the Action News Jax First Alert Weather Center, I'm meteorologist Corey Sima for 104.5 WOKV.
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30: Back in action for another big hour of Fox Across America with your main man, your radio buddy, Jimmy Failla. Somber day. We broadcast with heavy hearts. It's the 25th anniversary of 9/11. Myself, I also take a lot of pride on a day like today, and you should too, because we suffered the greatest terror attack in our nation's history, but we did not stop being who we are. In fact, we came back bigger and better than ever. Are we a fragmented bag of cats right now? Yes, it looks like a Real Housewives episode. Everybody wants to throw a glass of wine at each other, but we won't because we don't want to waste the booze. But the point is, we have a lot to be proud of on a day where we also mark a very somber moment in our nation's time. 888-788-9910 if you want to be a part of that. I'm going to tell you, once I get through some of the local news of the day that we have to get to, we're going to spend the back end of today's show talking about comedy. Like, for real.
31: What the hell did you just say?
30: Specifically how comedy helped the New York City and maybe a larger audience throughout the country rebound from 9/11. I mean, that's the unique vantage point I have. I was in comedy clubs. They were packed. Everybody was doing September 11th material, not because they were mocking the victims, but because there was a time in this country where we knew the difference between a joke and a hate crime. And people who were going out to comedy clubs in the aftermath of the biggest terror attack in the history of the world also knew, because they had just witnessed a real hate crime that took 3,000 people's lives. And that's why a lot of Americans hate Zohran Mamdani or Abdul al-Sayed for campaigning with people who say America deserved 9/11. We don't hate them because they were Muslim and all 19 of the hijackers happen to be Muslim. Okay, we hate them because they're on the side of the people who hate our way of life. Zohran Mamdani, my mayor, on America's 250th birthday, sat at George Washington's desk and gave a speech about America being built on slavery and so imperfect and all the other nonsense that he said.
4: He is so full of shit, this guy.
30: Oh, is he ever? And you know Abdul al-Sayed and his storied history with Hassan Piker and everybody else that's peddling grievance over in the Democratic Party like AOC?
5: AOC is a dope.
30: Okay, it's really embarrassing stuff, man. But the reason that we are in the divide that we are and you see so much political hostility is you really have to think about the insanity of that. There are people in mainstream politics running for office who are on the side of the people who attacked us, who sit here every day and tell you Israel is committing a genocide in Palestine when it's not even remote in Gaza, when it's not even remotely close to the situation. Are there civilian casualties? Yes. Why? Because Hamas wants them. Those aren't my words. Those are Bill Clinton's words. Remember Bill Clinton, president, Democrat president? Here he is explaining how Hamas gets their civilians killed on purpose because they know stupid people will decide there is a moral equivalence between Israel and the terrorists they're trying to stop.
10: Hamas is really smart. When they decide to rocket Israel, they insinuate themselves in the hospitals, in the schools, in the highly populous areas, and they are smart. So they try to put the Israelis in a position of either not defending themselves or killing innocents. They're good at it. They're smart. They've been doing this a long time.
30: So that is Bill Clinton telling you the truth. Okay, if he said that now at a Democratic rally, oh my God, they'd be like,
5: he should be behind bars.
30: They'd want him dead. Okay, for acknowledging that there's not a genocide going on in Gaza. Guys, do you know that genocide is meant to eliminate a race of people? Do you know the population in Gaza has quadrupled since the year 2005?
11: That's true. That is true.
30: It hasn't gone down. It's gone up. It's quadrupled by four. That's the opposite of genocide. Just so we're all on the same page. But again, Israel's not trying to commit a genocide against Muslims. They have 2 million Muslims living peacefully in their country. They don't have a Muslim problem. They have a terrorist problem.
12: Oh, you're right. And when you're right, you're right. And you're always right.
30: But as we sit here on a day like today, we have these nutbags running for elected office that have convinced enough woke jackasses that America and Israel are somehow the bad guys. And ergo, that makes by default Hamas, who paraglided into Israel and killed 3,000 innocent civilians, the good guys, the oppressed guys. I mean,
13: thank you for the education, gentlemen. We've just received a PhD in stupidity.
30: The dumbest thing you've ever heard. It's the dumbest time I've ever been to be alive. But as you sit here, it is September 11th. It's a really heavy day. I'm in New York. I get it. Okay. I got to do a comedy show tomorrow night. Okay. We'll be all right. I'm not worried about it. This is not a woe is me, but I'm just telling you, for people who have perspective, it's hard to have any tolerance or consideration for people who feel that way, that America's the devil, that Israel's got to be blown off the map. It's disgusting because they justify it by injecting this into the vernacular that we feel that way about other cultures. America doesn't want to blow anybody off the map. Okay, we want to close our border. We want a population that pays taxes, migrates here legally, buys into the American dream. We don't actually want what's going on other sides of the world, you know, where women are oppressed, gay people have no rights. Think about that. All of these liberals in Hollywood, like Macklemore, think of the Macklemore, the rapper who last week opened for Ed Sheeran, said ICE is the Gestapo, free Palestine. Yeah, Macklemore's a gay rapper. Do you know what Palestine does to gay people? They throw them off bridges. Best case scenario, okay, you're probably getting lit on fire. Okay, when a gay rapper is burning up the charts in Iran, he's really burning up the charts, guys. These are privileged idiots. They have no idea how good they have it. So they carry on. Some people try to give them clarity. Commissioner Jessica Tisch. Okay, I'm going to play you a clip from Jessica Tisch. She's the NYPD commissioner. She's doing a phenomenal job. Paul Morrow told us the other day on the show, her and Mom Donnie hate each other. Okay, and he trolled her at that signing event when he signed the bill and then handed the pen to her and said, hey, can you please pass that to him? The him being the lawyer for the blind sheik who organized the 9/11 attacks. Zoran Mamdani did that.
11: Garbage like you just makes me sick.
30: He trolls on one end on behalf of his militant, radical Islamic, hate America base. And then he does something like release the 9/11 documents about how the government lied to us in the aftermath of 9/11. Why does he do that? Well, you know, I applaud the transparency. He's actually doing a good thing by doing that because we shouldn't be lied to by our government. But he's doing that to make it look like he is one of the good guys here. He is on your side.
14: Sell crazy someplace else. We're all stocked up here.
30: Okay, so let me give you this, okay? Here is Jessica Tisch at an event with Mom Donnie yesterday saying, no, this 9/11 is not a blurry thing. It's not a complicated thing. It is a very one-sided affair. America was waking up on a lovely Tuesday morning after a one-sided Monday night football game, only to see not one but two terror attacks here in New York City that gave way to a terror attack in the Pentagon in our nation's capital. And of course, the heroism the Todd Beamers of the world showed on Flight 93 when they decided to say, let's roll and try to take down the terrorists who ultimately took down the plane and every life on it. Here is Commissioner Jessica Tisch talking about a clip 8.
15: The scale of the loss and the devastation that day was unfathomable, and so too was the heroism that we witnessed in response. Preserving that history also means preserving its moral clarity. The men who attacked this city were terrorists. The men and women who ran into the towers to save innocent lives were heroes. 25 years cannot be allowed to blur that distinction, and shame on those who do.
30: That's the soundbite of the year. Soundbite of the year. Because she's sitting in front of Mom Donnie. It's one of the biggest dirtbags who's ever held elected office, who has continuously on 9/11 tweeted things about how, well, something happened here, but what happened on the other side of the world in response?

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15: 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We are just one of the thousands of teams Canine Companions has paired together over the past 50 years. Visit canine.org to see the many ways you can change lives.
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18: Bang, there it is, Fox Across America with Jimmy Failla. Fred has been waiting patiently in northeast Pennsylvania. He has a short poem about Flight 93. Fred, you're nice enough to share it with us. Are you there, buddy?
14: Yes, I still am.
18: I appreciate that, buddy.
14: Hey, before I give you this thing, I'd like you to know I am a Vietnam veteran and I was a helicopter pilot.
18: Wow. So. Thank you for that. Thank you for your service. Yeah. We appreciate that, especially on a day like today, man. You guys represent the best of the rest of us, so thank you.
14: Well, I just, because of the PTS, I went to poetry and it kind of helped me out. So here's the poem.
18: Mm-hmm.
14: Flight 93. You may oftentimes wonder why America stays free. Think of the heroes on Flight 93. Disbelief had gripped us, lives taken away in three acts of terror that fateful day. Choking smoke and dust, faces of hoarfrost. Tearful men covered gray searched for the lost. An instant of panic, the country's toll. The battle was lost till the final let's roll.
18: Wow, that's really powerful stuff, man. I appreciate you you sharing that. Did you write that yourself?
14: Yes, I did, 2003.
18: Wow, really cool stuff, man. And I know it's a heavy day where you are out in Pennsylvania. You're not far from Shanksburg, right?
14: No, actually, I'm in Northeast Pennsylvania.
18: Oh, okay, so you are a little bit far. Okay, but I mean, still something that's crazy because as tragic as this day is, it's a day for a lot of people to take pride just the same because of those Todd Beamer folks, you know, who showed so much heroism.
14: And I'll tell you what, every one of those people that died, and myself included, would love to get a hold of that Sean Piker and tell him to tell me I'm a liar in front of him.
18: Oh, my God, what I wouldn't pay to see that happen, Fred. Tomorrow, you get me worked up. I got to interview a comedian after this. That's enough, Fred. You got me all fired up now. But no, seriously, I appreciate you sharing your talent with us today and, you know, call back again on a normal day. The great Fred, you know, there were so many acts of heroism that day that so many people were inspired by. Okay, I am a dirtbag comedian. I'm a 49-year-old man who plays video games. And yay, I host a TV show on the biggest channel in the world. It's really exciting stuff. It is, cool. Okay, but that is my superpower, is I can talk comedy to you and do these other things. So what we're going to do in the next segment is I'm bringing on Ryan Reese, who's a comedian who was working in the comedy clubs in the immediate aftermath of 9/11 to talk to you about how the city got back on its feet. And then we're going to bring on Mark Mountcoff, who wrote the greatest Johnny Carson book ever written. Okay, that is something universally lauded. So much so that when Johnny Carson's staff, they have a reunion. Okay, they had like a 40-year reunion of him going off the air. They actually invited Mountcoff because he's considered an official staffer at this point. Because he hosted a Johnny Carson podcast for 10 years. And you're like, why are you bringing that guy on? It's because I want to talk to you in the remainder of today's show about how you use something like 9/11 and the perspective we had on that day to reshape our vision of how we're currently conducting political discourse in this country. Okay, there was a time when we had something called common culture, and comedy offered a lot of people escapism from the things driving them crazy on the TV channel. Okay, I try to do that for you every Saturday night. I try to do it for you every day here on the radio. Okay, it's not the easiest gig in the world, but it's sure the most fun gig. I've never been more thankful for anything other than my wife and my dirtbag kid. Don't worry, I can disparage him. He's a freshman in college. He's drinking right now. It's this time on a Friday, he's doing a keg stand. He can't hear me.
17: He's a lousy dad, but he's right.
18: But Ryan Reese, if we're going to talk about problem drinkers, might lead the league in every category. He is coming by in the next segment. And we are going to get a little intel from what it was like to be hosting shows with the Jerry Seinfelds of the world, the Chris Rocks of the world, the late, great Robin Williams of the world, Dave Chappelle was doing. It was crazy. Patrice O'Neill was no longer with us. But what they all had in common is they helped lead a resurgence of the fighting spirit of the American people through comedy. We're going to discuss it when we come back on Fox Across America.
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21: Fox News, I'm Tom Rigotti. 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